0: chairman of the Joint Chiefs, General Brown. And he's got somebody in there now who's, I think, maybe rubber stamping what he's doing. They're doing extrajudicial killings in the Caribbean, the so-called drug boats. And nobody's saying anything. If I go out and kill somebody and I don't have justification, that's called murder. I'm going to be put on trial in front of a jury. Just because we live in a rule of law country, you know? Who's going to push back against him? What if he gives an order to move into a part of Canada that he thinks now, with all these counter tariffs and potentially tariffs on energy, as soon as the electricity hits the border, it's going to get him maybe a 50% or 100% tariff. Maybe what if he views the counter tariffs by Carney as a national security threat to the United States and he decides to act militarily? What are we going to do? And I'm not running around with my hair on fire here. We have to ask that question now.
1: We do, Colin, and I'm not in the business of fear-mongering either. But if there was ever a time to legitimately say the risk exists, this is it. And I challenge anyone, all the brains in the emailing realm here right now, talking about, oh my God, this guy. Really? Okay. That's fine. You do so at your peril. You ignore that. You prepare. You don't prepare for it at your peril.
0: He puts these AI-generated images on his Truth Social platform of Canada and the United States, totally draped in the American flag, the Stars and Stripes. He has said that he views the Canada-U.S. border as an artificial line.
1: And look, we know, right? You can't ignore what he says.
0: He
1: often backs it up. And he's just, again, Governor Carney and his flunkies and these clowns got to get in line. And the consequences will be exclamation point, all big letters, far worse. What does that mean? That's all I want to know.
0: If he did do something, how would NATO react?
1: NATO
0: come to our defense?
1: Yep.
0: Well, that's why we have to invoke Article 5.
1: That's what I'm talking about, the backup plan, just in case. I mean, are we going there? Do we have those kind of thoughts going on in the Parliament, in the Prime Minister's office? I don't know, but really, I mean, of all people, they're the last ones that are going to rule it out because they're seeing it firsthand, and you can see the exasperation after what happened last week.
0: Look, you know, yesterday the United States Supreme Court ruled that Trump can keep doing constructing his $500 million ballroom. He totally demolished the east wing of the White House. Lower courts at the district court level, the trial court level, and the appellate court level in the United States ruled against him consistently. The U.S. Supreme Court gave him a pass yesterday.
1: They did.
0: You know? And it's just, I just find that astounding. That's something that's patently illegal. And a lot of what he's doing, if not all of it, is unconstitutional. He doesn't have the power. And it's just, he's going to do what he wants. And he's telling you, and me and everybody else, I'm the president of the United States. I can do whatever the hell I want. And he means it. You just can't shrug it off. He's crazy. He's stupid. And he's ignorant and arrogant.
1: Yeah, I think Doug Ford covered it all there yesterday. I don't know if that helps, but that's why I was led to believe maybe it's a strategy to just drive him to a point where it does get finally as irrational as it has to before somebody steps in and calmly walks him out or calmly takes him aside. But again, you know, we've I don't know where you go with it. It's it doesn't. Yeah, you just can't rule it out. You just can't.
0: We have a very serious problem here. He cut joint military exercises in the
1: South Korea.
0: Because he's pretty tight with Kim. Kim's a good guy. I see no threats from Kim. I get along really well with Kim.
1: Oh, yeah,
0: he gets
1: right.
0: Along very, really well with Putin.
1: Very comforting. Very comforting for South Korea.
0: He doesn't get along so well with Macron and Carney, Governor Carney. You know, the question has to be asked here now. His worldview, and he has the power. He's not your crazy Uncle Leo coming over for Christmas dinner that you only see once a year and you got to put up with his rant for 4 or 5 hours and then he goes back home. He has the power. My question is, who in that administration, if he gives an order to move on us, who in that administration is going to push back? There's no more James Mattis. There's no more Rex Tillerson. There's no more Jeff Sessions. And I didn't agree with any of these people.

0: under politics, but that's fine, you know. But Mattis was a retired 4-star general.
1: Yeah, he was right here. He walked. And, he walked through Barring. I walked through Barring Park with him.
0: Yeah.
1: Which is crazy.
0: I see nobody in that administration going to push back. Like I said, the United States Supreme Court yesterday said continue billing your $500 million, you know, gold-plated ballroom.
1: And look, anyone who thinks the midterm elections are going to put any kind of a wrench in it, you're kidding yourselves. As long as he has executive power, as long as he's in power, we will be beholden, and the uncertainty will continue. So, Colin, I got to get off to the break. Do you want to wrap a quick wrap? I don't want to just cut you off, but last comment?
0: I think one comment. I think the national media, Kearney's out, every other day now, $10 billion here, $50 billion here, and that's all good. You know, I don't take issue with that. The national media that are following him, the press corps, Parliament Hill, and others, we got to ask him that question.
1: Yep.
0: He might not answer it, because it might be classified.
1: Oh, yeah, what's the plan, just generally, right? Do you think?
0: Yeah.
1: Even if he can get somewhere where his mind is on it. Yep.
0: Yep.
1: Okay. Thanks, Colin. I appreciate it, man. We do have to discuss it. I know off the top I was kind of flipped, but we have to talk about these things. Again, the more discussion, the more we can come to terms with it, I guess, and try to understand the ramifications. Thanks for the call. Appreciate it. Always.
0: Cheers. Happy Tuesday.
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1: Yes, you could always use a little bit of that these days. Let's go right to line number one with some good news and welcome Ali Albaraki with the Table Tennis for Hope. Welcome to the program.
10: Hello, Brian. How are you?
1: Good morning, Ali. Very good. Thank you very much that you're on the air here now because, oh, God, man, do we all need a little bit of good news. Tell me all about Table Tennis for Hope, Newfoundland.
10: I agree. So firstly, good morning to everyone listening across Newfoundland and Labrador. I'm really excited to be here and tell you a little about Table Tennis for Hope and what we were able to accomplish here in Newfoundland. I'm the founder of Table Tennis for Hope, which, firstly, for anyone who hasn't heard of us, it's a nonprofit initiative that uses the sport we all love to support the Canadian Cancer Society. As the previous speaker mentioned, actually, nearly half of Canadians are expected to be diagnosed with cancer in their lifetimes. So this is an issue that touches almost all of us in some sort of way. And so on August 15th, we had the wonderful opportunity to bring Table Tennis for Hope to Paradise for our first Newfoundland tournament. We had over 30 players and around 45 people come out all together. And together we raised $1,507 for the Canadian Cancer Society, surpassing our $1,500 goal.
1: Fantastic.
10: And honestly, what made the day so special wasn't just the money we raised. It was seeing everyone come together as a community around a cause that affects so many Canadians. And that actually brings me something to that I really wanted people to take away from the event. And it's that the Canadian Cancer Society estimates that about 4 in 10 cancer cases can be prevented through healthy living and policies that protect our health. So whether that's protecting yourself from the sun, quitting smoking, staying active, or making other healthy choices, there are things we can do to reduce our risk. And that's why through Table Tennis for Hope, we don't just want to raise money, we also want to raise awareness.
1: Educate.
10: So we want people, exactly, education is so important. So we want people to leave our events knowing a little more than what they have arrived and hopefully feel encouraged to learn more about their health and how they can help themselves and the people around them. So I'd encourage everyone listening to please educate yourselves, talk to the people you love about cancer prevention, and if you'd like to support what we're doing, you can also learn more at tabletennisforhope.ca. And Brian, what we're really excited about is that the Newfoundland tournament was just the beginning. We hope to eventually take Table Tennis for Hope coast to coast to coast across Canada.
1: Yeah, you just took the next words right out of my mouth. I was going to say, I know this was the first here and your first ever, but look, when you know and you hit it, nail it on the head, right? I mean, who isn't touched by cancer? Who doesn't need more education? Who doesn't need more, you know, events such as this to raise that kind of awareness and just for healthy living habits, not just, you know, genetic. It's unfortunate that it carries on through families and generations, but, you know, we know for a fact that some of it is self-induced. So it's so important, the education side of it, and events like these, feel-good events, brings people together. It's not, you know, just all doom and gloom. It's this is a most horrible, the C word, I tell you. Who doesn't it affect? So, Ali, this is just such a great endeavor, great mission, and a great plan to make it a lot bigger and better the next time.
10: Awesome. Yeah, thank you so much. And I also want to bring up the Claire LeBlanc Sportsmanship Award, which was given at the Newfoundland tournament. It was introduced in Newfoundland, the tournament, to recognize that table tennis is more than just winning. Claire was a young table tennis player who was unfortunately affected by cancer at just 23 years of age. So at Table Tennis for Hope, we wanted to honor her by recognizing the values that make our sport so special, which are respect, encouragement, integrity, and sportsmanship. So the first recipient was Liam Christian, who throughout the tournament consistently showed those qualities throughout, and he was always so encouraging to others, always had a smile on his face, and really represented what we believe table tennis should be all about: competition, but also community and supporting one another.
1: Great stuff, Ali. I appreciate you bringing the good news today. Thank you. And more good news, I suspect, into the future with as this gets bigger and better. Thank you again for your time today.
10: Awesome. Thank you so much, Ryan. I appreciate it.
1: Congrats with everything. Take care.
10: Take it.
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1: Let's go to line number 6, and Tony, you're on the air.
17: How are you, Brian?
1: Good, boy. How are you?
17: Good. Long time, no talk.
1: Yes, sir. It has been. Hope you're well.
17: Yes. Oh, yes, great. I just got away from politics for a while. I had a lot of things to do, so...
1: Oh, my God. Can I get that to get out of free jail ticket? I'll borrow that from you, but go for it.
17: Yeah, well, anyway, congratulations on your new position.
1: Thank you very much. Appreciate it.
17: And I just wanted to talk on this MOU, but first, I like the this... I like to get a whole, into the politics, federal and for...
1: yeah.
17: And the United States, but not right now, but someday we'll have a good conversation. I just... When Kerry ran the last time on the election, he was saying about how he was going to take care of the United States and how, you know, we were going to have a great deal. But after the election, around 2 months ago, every time he was asked, you know, about the tariffs, and he said, we got the best deal ever. We 85% of our coming across the border is tariff-free. Now, so I don't know what has changed, because every time he was interviewed, that's all he asked. That's what he answered. So I don't know what's changed since then. So we'll have to wait and see, but I'd like to get in more into that eventually.
1: Yeah, just one quick question on that front. I know Pierre Polyev has been asking for kind of like we want here with the MOU. Just get it into the House, all the details. Tell us what you've been negotiating, or at least what the breaking points were, some of the details. You know, I don't know how much of that can be. I do know the Prime Minister has said he will brief opposition leaders, I think, today at some point. I'm not sure if that's before or after he announces what kind of retaliation we're going to inflict. But, I assume you're on board with that. Would you like to see it all, like good transparency? Sorry?
17: Yes, I would like to see everything, because everybody's behind, like, you know, everybody's behind, even the opposition is all behind. We just want to see World War II, what's going on, what's offered. And that's all we want, right?
1: Yep, full disclosure, as much as we can. Absolutely. Okay, sorry, go ahead.
17: Yes, fine. This MOU, I heard now the talks about, and I hear they said there's no escalation clause, but finance minister was on yesterday and said it was. In fact, he would give an announcement about every few years, what we were going to go up. And also, what I was looking at was the Gull Island thing.
1: Yes.
17: That's just many other things. So, I mean, we had Gull Island right now, and Quebec needs the power. And we're going to, the jobs alone, that's not counting what we're going to get for that, but the jobs alone is going to create, I say, billions of dollars every year. And then the investments, the spinoff with businesses and the workers, but, you know, in their home, building home and everything else. I mean, we're going to make a lot of money off of that, just the spinoffs alone. But I can't wait now for to get in the 14th, September, to really know what's going on. But the MOU, like, Gull Island, in the old contract in 2024, I was watching, I guess you were too, in the House of Assembly.
1: Mm-hmm.
17: And one of the questions was, and the answers was, Gull Island, about how, you know, what time were they going to start development? And they had basically one of the ones that was negotiation. She said that Quebec had 20 years, as long as they showed interest in it, they had 20 years before. Basically, they had to develop it. So, I mean, to me, we had 20 years, and there was no power coming to the island. There was more power going into Labrador. So, basically, and they couldn't tell us how much percentage we were going to get from Gull Island. And not only that, they had the right. Quebec had the rights. They gave them the rights to hire all the people that was there. So, I mean, right then, we were going to lose billions of dollars every year just because of the hiring alone. And so, like, I don't understand why they're coming out and complaining now, because right now we got 85% of the hiring in Gull Island. We're going to hire, so that's all of our workers that's going to be there, it's going to be contributing, not only the jobs alone, but all the investments they're going to make in this province. And that's what I look at. And the mining alone, we've got four mines now lined up to start. And $19 billion loan there just before 2041. So, I mean, the money that we were going to lose and the money that we were just before was going to be enormous. We're talking about billions of dollars a year that we would lose because of it under that old contract. Like, you know, and just this is what the opposition is on about. You know, it don't make sense to me.
1: There
17: you
1: is.
17: Know, what we're going, you know.
1: Yeah, no, sir, go ahead.
17: No, go ahead.
1: Yeah, I was going to say, look, you've nailed it. I've heard completely different and conflicting on Gull Island, and I'm going to leave it to the experts. I've read it, and the numbers get tangly as far as the net present value goes, or say even the nominal values. And we were told the current government said, you know, they weren't really interested in the nominal value number when the Liberals floated to 225 or whatever it was, and now it's 273. But that's being played up quite loudly, compared to the, say, 36 versus the 49 billion, right? Tony, I was going to... Oh, my train of thought. There was something you mentioned there. Oh, damn. Sorry, so many numbers and that sort of thing. I almost had it then. I was going to ask you a question about that. Darn it. Okay, you go ahead. It'll come back to me.
17: Yeah, I mean, this is like, I mean, I remember back in the Liberals were pushing to get this, you know, because we were rushed and might not get a contract and we might lose everything they had by April. They wanted this all gone through. Now, all of a sudden, now is lots of time and we don't have to rush in this. But, you know, everybody was phone saying we got to do this and we got to do it. And I never heard anyone complain about that old contract that we had that they were offering, not like, you know, like the ones that's coming on now. And a lot of them, like last week, was Liberals, because they were saying, you know, complaining about the contract we got now, which we're going to lose billions of dollars a year if we went ahead with that old contract. With nothing, like, I can't see anything that was into it. Like, they couldn't promise us that they were going to get power going through the mining, so this $19 billion more, not counting, like I said, the workers. And go along and develop in the same thing.
1: It gets confusing even more so for me when you factor in the people who know the best, the most about these things, such as the CEO of Newfoundland Labrador Hydro. You know, this throws a lot of uncertainty and doubt into it for a lot of people. When you have that, when Jennifer Williams said that the 2024 MOU was the best we could do, and now that turns out that's not true. So, you know, I mean, well, at least as far as the current government is concerned, and their prognostic or their their statements about this current, that it is in the best interest. The other thing, of course, is, and I heard the Premier mention, that this final agreement, these final agreements, won't go before an independent panel like the 2024 MOU went. Are you okay with that? And are you also okay with the now no referendum?
17: Well, I was for the referendum if they didn't want to do what they're doing now. We got 40 members, as I hear Joyce saying last week. And I hope there's no politics playing in this, but there probably will be. But anyway, at the same time...
1: I hope not to.
17: I mean, just get in and ask the questions, because I can't wait for every question to be asked. There's to ask the opposition and everybody in there. Ask the questions and have the people in there that can answer the questions.
1: I agree.
17: And, you know, and to me right now, you go in there and referendum, I agree with that if they had not do what they're doing now, but we're going to be in 4 days and they're going to throw everybody, and hopefully they'll have the panels in there, like I said, not the panels, but the experts that can answer the questions.
1: We want the experts with the we don't want cheerleaders. We don't want people who are signatories to the agreement. We want the people who did the critical analysis and ultimately told the Premier, told this government that this deal is better than the last one, and that it's time is of the essence and you got to do it now, and it's going to be in the best interest of Newfoundland and Labrador. Well, you know, a rush doesn't seem like it's in our best interest given our past.
17: No, and I think right now, and then after this is over, the members in the districts, people got all kinds of opportunities to ask them every question rather than a referendum right now. I think this is the way to go, and I'll be asking questions that this is, and I can't wait for to let everything come out that is supposed to come out by the September the 14th. And I think everybody is, you know, watching the same thing, yourself included.
1: Yeah, I agree. Yeah. Look, I just, as I've said before, I'll only, you know, say definitively about the things that we know, the things that have happened that we know in the open. There's a lot that we don't know. There's more we don't know than we do. And let's hope, again, I echo the comments of Minister Pardy, who did say, you know, and I've said it before, but I mean, he said it yesterday here on this program. We need to, you know, if everybody can cool the heels, we'll get all the answers that we need and that we want. During the House debate, and we shall see.
17: And then you're going to have lots of, you know, then you'll have lots of calls on your open line, and you'll also, you know, and I mean, it'll be great to see you and listen to everybody getting out there, and we'll get that way, because there's no way to look at this contract, because the more you look at it, the more confused you get. And, you know, lots of more questions comes up as this comes. This is why 14, line up until the House, the 4 days is open. Hopefully we'll get to hear all the stuff that we're going to get, and all the stuff that is going to be out there that, you know, like people got lots of questions for. And then, like I said, people go back to their districts and they'll have lots of opportunities then to, people have lots of opportunities to ask the questions.
1: Yep. Let's just hope the right people are there to answer them. Thanks again, Tony. Sorry.
17: Yes, and I just got to say that, you know, like the money that the billions of dollars that we were lost under the old contract, like I said, with no development go along or anything else, compared to what we're going to get now, I mean, it's atrocious. But anyway, I think it's great to see. We're going, and I can't wait to the 14th. And Brian, you have a wonderful day.
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0: One of the world's greatest singers and songwriters has passed away. Dolly Parton's nephew, Brian Seaver, confirmed her passing today at the age of 80.
1: This video announcement is something Dolly asked of me years ago, before I fully absorbed it as a future reality. As her head of security for more than two decades, a role my father Larry held before me, I have imagined the heaviness of this moment, but haven't truly felt it until now. It is an honor that is mixed with absolute pride and great sadness. But sadness lies with us, not with Dolly.
0: Parton started her career alongside Porter Wagoner in the 1960s. Her personality, talent, and songwriting ability was hard to ignore, and she soon achieved superstar status. Parton's skills as a songwriter are evidenced in a lengthy list of hits, including I Will Always Love You, Jolene, and Coat of Many Colors. She started her acting career in 1980 in 9 to 5 with Jane Fonda and Lily Tomlin. Parton, who influenced and inspired countless artists, was inducted into the Country Music Hall of Fame in 1999, and her life was adapted in a Nashville musical in 2025. Parton had been suffering with an undisclosed health issue in recent years, and speculation about her health prompted her to record a number of responses, assuring the public that she was still alive and doing well. The federal government has outlined the details of a $7.5 billion package of supports for workers and businesses caught in the crosshairs of the escalating trade war between the United States and Canada. Here's VOCM's Richard Duggan.
2: Ottawa says the package features new and enhanced measures that will deliver fast, simple, and agile supports for those who need it. It includes $3.5 billion for a suite of rapid response supports for Canadians. Government says this will help workers access EI supports through new and extended changes to the program. The money will also be used to help with training for workers if they have to change jobs. There's $1.5 billion to help small and medium-sized businesses with things like liquidity supports to manage tariff-related pressures, a $500 million liquidity stream to help businesses manage immediate cash flow pressures. They are lowering the minimum revenue requirement for the Business Development Bank of Canada's tariff-related programs to $1 million. There's $2 billion for shovel-ready projects for affected businesses, and they're making the Large Enterprise Tariff Loan Facility more flexible. Meanwhile, the federal government has confirmed that it will be matching all U.S. tariffs dollar for dollar as of September 8th. They say the tariffs will focus on things like steel, dairy, appliances, agricultural equipment, pulp and paper, and electronics. Richard Duggan, VOCM, Local News Now.
0: 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Details next.
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0: For St. John's Metro, the rest of the Avalon and Clarenville, 20 to 30 millimeters of rain, at times heavy this evening. Lesser amounts for the Clarenville area. Southerly winds 40, a low near 19. Rain ending tomorrow morning, then cloudy and a high of 21. For central Newfoundland, cloudy with showers tonight, a low near 18. Sunny tomorrow and a high of 24. For the south coast, another 5 to 10 millimeters of rain is expected tonight. Fog, a low near 18. Sun and cloud tomorrow. Southwesterly winds 30 and a high of 23. For the west coast, southwest coast and northern peninsula, clearing later this evening, a low near 14, sunny tomorrow and a high of 22. I'm Linda Swain.
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5: Let's go to line number one. Gabe Gregory, you're on the air.
6: Good morning, Brian.
5: Good morning,
6: hope
5: sir.
6: You had a nice break.
5: I did. Family time is critical and a little clearing of the brain. So, yeah, absolutely. I appreciate that. It was really great.
6: Okay, well, thanks for giving me the opportunity this morning. I've had a week to review the MOU2, as I'm going to refer to it. And, you know, when you get into these details, you realize very quickly that, you know, MOU2, similar to MOU1, is not as being advertised. So I'll speak about, you know, the first major component of MOU2, which is the renewal of the existing Churchill Falls plant energy contract,
5: right. When
6: this, you know, to expire in 2041. I'd like to stay to that topic, Brian, because there's so much going on here that for your listeners and for the public, it'd be nice to just talk about that one big issue.
5: Yeah, we.
6: So I'm going to start by talking about the energy.
5: I was just going to say, I appreciate that. You know, in journalism, we try to stay on focus. If you throw too many into the mix, it gets off focus. So more power to you. Go for it.
6: Okay, so in regard to energy volume from the existing Churchill Falls plant, our government claims that we're getting more energy. That's not factual. The extra energy that we're getting is from the Gull Island development, if it happens, and from wind development, if it happens, mm-hmm. and marginally from the upgrades of the Churchill Falls plant. Okay? Mm-hmm. So we're not getting any different energy volume in MO12 than we had in MOU1. If you recall, the IRC made a very specific recommendation to government on this. They said that, you know, the existing allocations did not provide Newfoundland with the necessary energy over the 50-year term to see its industrial development, and it said that it was unacceptable. So here we are with MOU2, exactly the same allocations as in MOU1, and there is a restriction there that says that Newfoundland, if Gull Island, if Quebec decides not to build Gull Island, the CF energy to Newfoundland will only increase by 300 megawatts over 50 years, currently from 525 megawatts up to 825. So there's a very specific restrictions here. There are no restrictions on the allocations of energy to Hydro-Québec, but there are very significant restrictions on the energy coming from the existing plant to Newfoundland. And there is no more energy in MOU2 than there was in MOU1. So people should be very clear about that. In regard to pricing, if I can go on.
5: Yes, certainly go on.
6: The pricing schedule was outlined in MOU1. It was 1.63 cents going up to 37.3 cents over 51 years.
5: Right.
6: In this MOU2, there is a schedule very similar. The price is somewhat higher initially, but it's considerably lower later in the contract. It ranges between 1.8 cents and 29.2 cents after 51 years again. So when you add up the nominal payments in this, people would recall that in MOU1, there was $194.7 billion to come from Hydro-Québec. From Hydro-Québec. In this contract, there's $185.2 billion. That's in nominal dollars. But when you present value them, which is the important financial indicator, is the present value, not the nominal dollar value. The old value was $33.8 billion. In this one, we're going to get about $4 billion more at $37.8 billion.
5: Right.
6: So there is somewhat more value because the revenue stream has moved ahead over the 51 years to a marginal degree. But what's missing is the same problem we have with MOU1. There is no index to electricity pricing, market pricing,
5: yep,
6: anywhere in the contract. There is a tie to cumulative consumer price index over time, but if we stay in the range of 1.6 to 2.46 inflation over time, the payments will be exactly as they are spelled out. I think it's Annex D of MOU2. So really there's no escalation or market pricing for Churchill Falls Power in this MOU2, same as MOU1. And in that regard, the Independent Review Commission, they said that the pricing under MOU was complex, it wasn't defined, and it was subject to a lot of risk. And it inferred that the pricing could be more simplified if it was tied to some other indice. And we had the expectation there'd be an indice tying it to some market pricing, like in New England or in Ontario or in some competitive electricity market. But that is not the case. They didn't specify an index in the IRC report, but there is no market pricing in this MOU2, any different than in MOU1. So there's a big, big failure here because we're not going to capture the value of energy as it increases over time. We're only going to get the payments that are specified, and they're predetermined. Okay? So you heard Mr. Craig Party, Minister of Finance, yesterday on your program, and he was talking about how Newfoundland is going to get $2.7 billion in 2041 from this contract. Mm-hmm. But what he's not telling people is that what are we giving up to get the $2.7 billion? And by the if you inflate the current value of electricity, which is 16 cents currently, by the inflation that occurred in the last 50 years, which is in the IRC report, there's no reason to think that inflation for electricity is going to be any different. In recent years, it's currently running even at a higher, bit higher rate. So if you project out what's going to be in 2041, market pricing at that time is going to be somewhere, if their IRC reports of inflation are correct, and I believe they are, there's going to be like a price in the market of 29 plus cents per kilowatt for electricity. So when Mr. Craig Barty says we're going to get $2.7 billion, what he don't say is we're giving up $4.5 billion to get that $2.7 billion. That's our share of what that price would be in 15 years' time.
5: That's based on the projections. Sorry.
6: Yes, that's based on the inflation stated in the IRC report for electricity. Over the past 15 years, they studied it. So, you know, and that problem just continues for 51 years. We're not able to address it in this contract. So we have exactly the same pricing problem with the new contract, MOU-2, as we have with the current 69 agreement. It's exactly the same problem. We're selling electricity at prescribed prices well, well below market value. So it's like I said, you know, when the old MOU-1 came out, it's the same thing as people selling their home. So if you have a home that's a $500,000, it's the same thing as selling your home at a discount of two-thirds to 60% of the price. So you're selling a $500,000 house for $240,000. That's what this contract is doing over 50 years with electricity from Newfoundland. That is not going to change. The term of the contract here is the same as MOU-1, 51 years. It's postponed 2 years. It now expires in 2077 rather than 2075 because we've luckily gone a couple of years and learned a bit more. But the IRC, you know, Brian, advised our government that when you have electricity like this, like at Churchill Falls, and there's no debt to service, all the energy that's created is produced for no financing cost. There is no debt on Churchill Falls. It's fully paid for, the plant is. In those circumstances, there are no electricity contracts beyond 25 years. So there is no rationale for Newfoundland to engage in a contract of 50 years for Churchill Falls Power. And even within 25-year contracts, there are renewals and reviews such as every 5 years, because people cannot predict future value of energy. That's why these contracts are structured the way they are.
5: That's exactly.
6: So, you know, we are here with the pretense that we can predict what the price of electricity is going to be between now and 2077. That's what our contract, that's what the MOU-2 prescribes. There is, these prices are predetermined, they're established. They're not going to change if inflation stays within the range specified in the contract, which is quite likely based on my review. So what is the other thing? So in order to get this little value increase in price on Churchill Falls contract, our government has made a very substantial concession in MOU-2. And it's very complicated, but it hit me just as I got the 71-page contract and read it. It's in Exhibit C of the MOU, and it's something the government has not disclosed. What it does is, there's a contractual restriction put into the MOU that restricts Newfoundland's ability in any way, shape, or form to increase a tax, a fee, a royalty, or a water rent on energy from Churchill Falls. Now, we have this constitutional right and power legislatively today. And Greg Roberts has done a lot of work on this. Mm-hmm. He's been advising government that we should be using this tool to extract rents and royalties to make them internationally competitive, because our rates and royalties are tied to the 1961 lease. We have that capability today to change these tariffs and royalties, but our government is not fulfilling our economic need. They're going to renew the 60, they're going to carry on with the 61 lease. They're not going to change any water rents and royalties. And this provision will prevent, legislatively prevent, the government of Newfoundland and Labrador for the next 51 years from taking any action to gain 1%, 5%, 10% of the value we are going to lose in profits from selling power at two-thirds discount to market value. There are enormous problems in this MOU too, just like there were in MOU 1. And finally, I'd say on the Churchill Falls contract that the government claims that it secured transmission access to sell energy up to 985 megawatts at export market pricing. Okay? Mm-hmm. But we had to secure 985 megawatts to sell. Currently, as I just said, this contract only secures 300 from Churchill Falls. Because the conditions are that Gull Island has to get built if Hydro-Québec decides to build it. Okay? So if Hydro-Québec decides to build, Newfoundland will get more energy. If Hydro-Québec decides to take this as it is, and they have now 12 years exclusivity to decide whether to build Gull Island, okay, but there's no security here for Newfoundland. This was a big point in the IRC report, to get energy from Churchill Falls, not conditional upon Gull Island. The government has failed to do that. So we do maintain our export right, as we currently have, to export 265 megawatts of energy. Largely that could come from Muskrat Falls currently. But there's no additional access. There are very strong restrictions in regard to the clauses that require us to deal with current contracts of Hydro-Québec and current customers of Hydro-Québec. So we are not able to go out and offer a 200 or 300 megawatt block of energy to a competitor in North America of Hydro-Québec. And we're not able to go out and solicit bids for energy at market prices. So we're not being, you know, no surprise that there's lots of spin in regard to these announcements. But the facts are in the contract. And that's what people have to focus on here. Now, there is a debate coming up. Mm-hmm. We'll hopefully learn more in the debate. But it's very important for the public to demand that the government have an open, honest debate. If people are not sworn in under oath and forced to tell the facts, we're not going to learn much. We didn't learn much from the last debate because all the proponents who were asked questions were proponents of the deal. There were no independent people that weren't involved in the deal asked any questions. So we can't get the information if we follow that same process. Yeah. Now, Mr. Party also said yesterday that Newfoundland will decide whether it is a better deal. Okay? He said Newfoundlanders will get to decide. I'd like to ask Mr. Party how he plans and how his government plans to enable the people of Newfoundland to allow them to decide.
5: Without a referendum. I heard that yesterday, too. I wondered what was going to be added to that sentence, but I didn't hear anything added. Gabe Gregory, look, I'm past the break. It's not my decision. It's the rules of the road here. But look, all of these issues, I have so many I wanted to follow up with you, and I know we'll get an opportunity. I know you've offered to, you know, your services and your expertise and the drilling down you've done of this MOU too. It's yeoman's work and it's in all of our best interests, speaking of which. And like the things like the 150% on the purchase of Quebec, you know, if they were to purchase any of that extra power, under what circumstance would that occur? I mean, when in the world would that, in what world would they be in that position? Like, what would be the circumstances under which they would purchase it at 150%, or would they ever? You know, there are those kind of...
6: Well, first we have to get access to the power.
5: Yeah.
6: But yeah, there is a provision there where we could get a premium on certain blocks of power. Okay?
5: Right.
6: Particularly from only certain energy, though. And one component is in regard to CF energy. But there are many restrictions. Newfoundland has to give 3 years' notice in order to take advantage of any of these options to sell electricity on Hydro-Québec's network. And they have to give 3 years' notice to get out of any. Okay? So they're very, very, you know, precise and detailed contractual requirements and restrictions on Newfoundland.
5: So, Gabe, I've got to, I got to get on to it. Look, let's continue the conversation as you've offered anytime this week, and we'll look forward to more, okay, as we drill down toward, headed towards September the 14th. I appreciate your time this morning.
6: Thank you very much, Brian. I really appreciate the opportunity that VOCM gives the public in Newfoundland to express their views.
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5: Let's go to line number two, and Jim, you're on the air. Jim,
16: morning, sir.
5: Oh, morning. How are you?
16: Very good.
5: Yeah, what's on your mind, other than everything?
16: Well, yeah, everything is unfortunately a problem many of us have. Don't want to comment too directly on your last caller. The fever dreams are more entertaining to listen to than to debate with. I have a question more for the liberal apologists. Mr. Trudeau the second referred to Canada as the first of the post-nationalist countries. Now, if we're supposed to be so defensive of Canada, what did he mean by that? Does the current prime minister support that? The Liberals support it. I'd like to know, just so I could understand.
5: Well, I guess I think you call it a post-national state. The world's first post-national state in a 2015 interview. Granted, that was almost 12 years ago, but... Sorry, go ahead.
16: Does it make it less relevant?
5: Well, in context of what's happening right now, would he have made the same kind of a statement, given the pressures and the threat that we're facing as in this very moment? I leave it out there. I'm the moderator. You're bringing it up right now, trying to get my head around it. I would think that context is everything, timing is everything, and situations, hindsight and the current situation, may not have been foreseeable. I mean, to make that comment at the time, would he make the same comment again, and what does it still stand, and can we get him, tear him apart from from his significant other right now and doing dances in the, I think it was a home hardware aisle or something. I thought I saw him doing a dance. Can we ask him now whether or not he feels the same way? That might be a great question for him if anyone can get a microphone in front of him.
16: Well, I'd just like to hear from the local Liberal apologists. How do they feel? I've always been a Canadian, very proudly Canadian, all my life. I didn't think it changed with the weather.
5: Yeah, do you mean the weather as in the climate, political climate, or just literally the weather?
16: Political climate, yes.
5: Yeah, yes. Okay.
16: Political climate.
5: Yeah.
16: You know, the terms fair weather friend and whatever insults seem to be the communication of the day, I'd just like to know, are they in favor of Canada as a post-nationalist state, or do they believe in the country? As a nation.
5: Sure. I mean, it's a great question for them.
16: I don't like the nation word, but I still do.
5: I think I do too. I would think that the current situation, the past 10 years, or well, the past 4 years, 6 years, 5 years, might change the opinion of a lot of people. I don't think a lot of people saw this coming. No more than, and I say that in all seriousness, despite the unpredictability and uncertainty that comes with the current U.S. president. But did we expect him to take it to this level? Again, this was 2015 that the prime minister made the comment. When you say the Liberal apologist, you're referring to the current, Liberal government, or just Liberals in general, supporters?
16: Well, I'm using the word apologist sort of in the religious term.
5: Okay.
16: The people who are adherents to the Liberal religion, regardless of what's happening around them. And with that, I have to say, I got things to do. I'd just like to hear the question. I'll continue to listen if somebody has a reasoned response.
5: Yeah, no, absolutely. It's a great conversation to open up, I mean, he was the one who said, Canada doesn't need a strong identity, ethnic identity, or we don't all have to look at each other as having a shared European background or identity to be a strong nation. Like I said, in the terms of what's going on right now, I find it hard to connect the two, only in the sense that we never saw this coming, and those comments were made at a time when the risk to our identity, the risk to our country, the risks, the sovereignty, it's a word now in trade talks. And not as far as...
16: Again, I had to say I had to get back to more important things. But
5: okay, sorry.
16: If you didn't see the risk coming from China, if you don't see the risk coming from EU, this is just one more attack upon Canada. It's nothing new.
5: Okay.
16: And to that, I'll say good day.
4: The best of Open Line returns shortly.
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2: Right to line number five, and Tom Davis, Ward 4 Councilor of the City of St. John's, you're on the air.
3: Good morning, Brian.
2: Morning.
3: A couple of city things. Pippi Park, Long Pond Trail. We're getting, unfortunately, it used to be people focused on downtown as being an issue with needles and unsafe situations, but I had some pictures sent to me of one of the little huts there,
2: yeah,
3: and just filled full of discarded drug paraphernalia, and another resident sent an email to all of us, you know, just listing off the different places, the Rennies River Trail and downtown, and just different places that they try and go walk with their dog. And now it's a stressful experience because they're looking down, and of course, even more concerning would be children running around. And, you know, so encourage residents to reach out to 311 or Access and identify the place. If it's on public property, then we'll pick it up. City-owned property, you know, parks and this type of thing, we'll pick it up. If it's on a private residence, you can still complain about it. And if the apartment owner or the house owner does not clean it up, then we will send a contractor to clean it up. If it's on provincial land, say a school, then reach out to the province, and they're responsible to get it cleaned up.
2: Yeah, we need a bottomless pit of people to clean it up right now, Tom, because there's not many places you can go. It used to be hidden in the corners and that sort of thing. You can be walking down past a bus stop, and there it is. If nothing else, it reminds us of how critical and how much of a crisis that we are in when it comes to mental health and addictions.
3: Yeah, I mean, you know, out in the Southlands Park, I mean, you got to figure, like, you know, that's probably most likely people live in a home out there. Mm-hmm. You know, it's really hard to wrap our head around it. And again, I'm calling the province to reach out to the city and then other municipalities. We got to get all hands on deck and get in a room and try and get ahead of this. Is, you know, because this business of circular firing squad, you know, RNC, provincial government, municipality, and everybody's kind of shoving it around. And, you know, there is a working group, but, you know, it's this is a real crisis that we're in. I know the residents are seeing it directly, and we're hearing about it, but I feel frustrated that I'm doing what I can. Other counselors doing what they can. I imagine MHAs are probably doing what they can, whatever that means for all of us, but we're not doing enough. There's no debate.
2: So many entities are saying that they don't have certain types of responsibility or power to control it, but we need a common cause here, right? And a group effort.
3: Yeah.
2: So no one in the group can say, well, it's kind of outside our realm or legislation or rules and regulations and on and on. Sorry. Go ahead.
3: Yeah, no, that's where I am. And you need the superior government to take a leadership role. I mean, that's, the province has got buildings full of people who are experts in this. We don't as a municipality, but, you know, we will end where we can when we're called upon. And you know, we're the ones hearing it from the residents. So, my main message is to the province, let's get together, but also to the residents, please be careful out there. Please educate your children. And if you see something, please report it, because, you know, when you walk by it, someone else might not be so fortunate, but, you know, could end up with something stuck in a foot of a child or even an adult or an animal. So,
2: yeah, and it may seem like a small thing, but reporting it does make a difference. And the more the reports that certain entities get, the more that, you know, gets attention. So whatever that's worth. So
3: absolutely. Also, a huge shout out to Michael Howard, who's been really bringing attention to general public and to us at the city with the conditions of downtown. And again, that's what we need. We need the public to be involved, to use their voices, to use their emails, to take pictures, and also be involved in cleaning it up when you go out for a walk. Take a little bag with you. And, you know, we can all be part of the process. It's not just government's job to save everybody. But for sure, I just want to thank him for what he's doing. And he's even had a meeting with the council last week. And, you know, this is the type of thing. He's holding us accountable. And that's what the residents need to do, is hold us all accountable.
2: Yep. I know Mike well for decades. And good on him. You're absolutely right. It can be frustrating sometimes when it's just you're not getting the results in real time, but that's not the way this works. We have to work a coordinated effort, and it's going to be gradual. And the problem is, it keeps sort of the demand or the crisis keeps out.

0: pacing our efforts. So, yeah, we just got to up the effort.
1: Yeah, you know, at the end of the day, the more we care, the kinder we are. And you know, I think we can all come together and do something with, you know, with accountability and you know, and not entitlement, but contribution and service. Like, it's, you know, it all goes hand in hand. But, you know, again, I'm looking forward to some progress in that area. I want to take the hat off now. We have a business, one of our businesses does trade shows, and Christmas the Glacier is a big one we do. And it is amazing the degree that people are now using AI to try and scan people. It's sending emails out that really mimics the voice, tone, and almost exactly the email address, you know, asking for a damage deposit of $150, which in the big scheme of things is not a lot of money. But, I mean, I know that other trade shows are experiencing this. I know other businesses are experiencing this. There's examples of very large businesses being scammed by being sent an email that they changed the routing information for payments, and you know, people sending, you know, hundreds of thousands of dollars because it's just so convincing and so close. So, you know, I think the message that I want to get out to the public on this subject is businesses will not unsolicitedly send you an email saying send money, you know, and phone calls. You know, there was a lady called yesterday, and it's some things are obvious, but you know, when I read that, you know, could have easily come from us, you know, and you know, they're just basically using AI to scour the internet, to gather information, to look at our websites, to look at the vendors that are attending trade shows, but just, and then they just figure out how we communicate, and then they create that voice, and then that voice goes out. So, you know, this message is specific to our business, but also generally speaking, it's really unfortunate because it's destroying our ability to trust when the phone rings and when we get emails. But we just need to be educated and
0: vigilant and everything else.
1: Yeah, we really do.
0: You know what it's like. I mean, what they do is they send these things en masse, and so that even if they get a vast majority of people do see through it, but even if they get like a 2 or 3% of return, which you're going to get, right? There are going to be people who are busy. There are going to be people who are a little less in tune with the tactics that they use. There are going to be people that are going to fall for it. And even if they get 1 or 2% of that, their numbers spike. If they've sent out 1 million of these emails, just mass, you can only imagine. So, you know, they get their end worth in the end.
1: They do. Anyway, so that's the general thing. I want to make a couple of quick comments on the new MOU. And, you know, I defer to Dave Hardy and Gabe and Greg Roberts and Des and these people who are really digging into the details of it. But when I look at it and I compare it to how much money we've gotten from our oil fields, for example, you know, since discovery, around $30 billion in royalties plus, you know, taxes and jobs and all that kind of stuff. You know, and it's one of these things where we own, unlike in that case, there's multinational companies that manipulate governments who own these resources, and we still manage to get so much money out of it. And, you know, when we look at this deal and conflating and combining these baubles like the Gull Island or you know, expanding production or now wind turbines, by putting those two things together, it really does a disservice. I mean, I know we're in a tough place, and you know, as a country, you know, globally and geopolitically, and just a lot of things going on, and so there is definitely a motivation to have nation building projects, and I'm 100% supportive of nation building projects, and I'm glad that the you know, the prime ministers and the federal government are involved. However, they're doing what's best for Canada. We're 540,000 people. Quebec is way more. Ontario, you know, reality is the prime minister and the people at the federal level, they make decisions that are calculated to be in the best interest of the country. And so we can't be deceived by that. And at the end of the day, with the Upper Churchill deal, which is really what we all need to be focused on, as you said earlier, our bargaining position has never been stronger on that. There's no guarantees that Quebec ever builds Gull Island. And that should be where our province is focused. Let's create the deal that gets Gull Island built and builds wind power up there. And I think, and you know, confusing and combining it with this thing that we own that is basically almost free electricity. You know, when the price of oil goes up, a dollar, we make $29 million more as a province in royalties.
0: Yeah.
1: That's not going to impact us at all going forward with this Norbert Churchill. Quebec has gotten themselves in a situation where they've created an economy that's based on very low electricity prices. More power to them. However, we as people are looking after the best interests of the Newfoundlanders and Labradorians of the present and the future need to do make decisions that are difficult, just like right now, Mark Carney, when he walked away from negotiations with the United States, very difficult decision. It took a lot of courage. There are consequences that aren't going to negatively affect him financially, personally, but will definitely have consequences for small business owners and many people in this country, no matter what. And, you know, you had Colin earlier really going to the next level. There is an absence of that right now in our province. I know it's difficult. I know that these are so complicated. But one thing I will say is that the 40 MHAs who will potentially vote on this MOU, they should first of all be able to vote their conscience, but they should also be required to go to their districts and be able to have a town hall where they can explain and defend their decision to vote. Because I've been in a room many times where people making decisions, I look around, it's complicated, but because people aren't forced to have to really understand what they're voting on, you can go with the flow, you can be whipped by your party, you can trust, you know, what people are saying. But I really believe that this is so consequential. The biggest decision any politician will probably make in this province will be on this MOU in our lifetimes. And I think if they can't defend it and they don't understand it, then you have to go back to a referendum. Because at the end of the day, the only people who are going to vote on a referendum are people who probably have some level of understanding.
0: Yeah.
1: And it forces a public discourse. So unless these MHAs can look them in the face, every one of them who will vote, no matter if they're party, and believe that they really understand this, that they really understand the complexity and the long-term consequences and the profit maximization for the people of Newfoundland and Labrador, I think then you have no choice but to go to a referendum. And that's how I feel right now. I've spoken to cabinet ministers of both parties, and I really understand why, because it's so complicated, but I don't really think they should be able to make this decision unless they are to that level.
0: No, I agree. And look, you mentioned the MHA is going to the districts. In the back of my mind, I had if we had time, and my understanding is we do. I don't know why we're rushing, but I know why we're rushing, because it's not in our hands. But, the MHA, fine. But bring a couple of experts with them. If not, a roadshow. Major centers, St. John's, Gander, Grand Falls, Corner Brook, St. Anthony, if we have the time and we have the resources, go up to the coast and down the coast, down to Marystown, do Springdale, go up to Bonavista, whatever you got to do, Labrador, start in Lab West, come across, up to Nain, Happy Valley, Goose Bay. We have time. And not just an MHA. Bring an expert, or actually bring a panel of experts that can educate, and then have a referendum. After everybody's had their chance to have a question in a town hall, it doesn't have to be the most expensive thing. It could be 2 or 3 hours, major centers, over a 2 or 3 week period. Then you'll be ready for a referendum. But that's the only time I think you would be ready.
1: Tony Wakeham has put himself in the premier's put himself in a position where he can't turn this down now, because he's basically more or less
0: signed
1: a deal. So the only cover, the only way he can do what's right for Newfoundland and Labrador is to basically feel so much pressure from the public that he's forced to have a referendum. And then the people can decide. And then he's tried his best. He can try to convince us of what the best decision is. Mm-hmm. And if at the end of the day he can't, in his heart of hearts, he'll know he's done everything he can for the best interest. So he will not be remembered. Joey Smallwood can be given lots of forgiveness because he didn't know what he didn't know. But we now know what we know. We do. And we've got, we had the original 69 deal. We had Muskrat Falls. Like, you can't claim you don't know about the consequences of making a bad deal. Yeah. So I'll leave it with everybody, and I thank everybody. Thanks, Brian.
0: Thanks, Tom. Appreciate it. Take care.
1: Take care.
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0: Let's go to PJ on line number 3. You're on the air.
10: Hi, good morning, Brian. I spoke with you last week, and I said I'd call back after I got a chance to go through the new agreement.
0: Wow, did you get through it?
10: I spent a bit of time to go through it and discovered quite a few surprises in there that I think population Newfoundland going to be very depressed once they get the details on.
0: Fire away.
10: One of the biggest examples in there is that the Conservatives have removed the 2% escalating clause for the Gull Island facility. And as a result of that, that's going to allow Quebec now to enjoy a flat rate, a per kilowatt, for the Gull Island energy for the next 50 years. Precisely the same concept they had from the 1969 agreement.
0: And based on energy prices.
10: The numbers have changed. Yeah. The numbers have changed, but the rate is flat, and that's the way it's going to be.
0: Okay.
10: That's one thing. And the other thing to keep in mind is that, so people would be embarrassed, because I think most people are upset with the 69 agreement, say, well, there's no escalating clause in there. The Liberals put it in there. The Conservatives have removed it. Now, the Conservatives have said, oh, well, we added the consumer price index calculation. But what they're failing to tell you, that doesn't apply to the Gull Island facility.
0: Right.
10: That only applies to the original Churchill Falls facility.
0: That's right. It's only that power. Correct.
10: So Quebec is going to enjoy a flat rate for 50 years once the facility is built. And that's when the 50-year clock commences. Brian, some of the information that the politicians are misleading the people on, we need to talk about. Mr. Wakeham said 85% of the jobs in the construction phase will go to Newfoundlanders. That's not the right language. That's in the agreement on page 56.
0: Well, the priority goes right to Indigenous peoples, right?
10: No, that's not what I'm getting at. The language that's in the agreement says 85% of the person hours in the construction and assembly phase shall occur in Newfoundland. It's got nothing to do with where the people are from. There's going to be tons of people from Ontario, New Brunswick, all over the place that are going to be paying their taxes in their permanent home province, not in Newfoundland. So he's misleading the people with that statement. You just go to page 56 and you can see that. Mr. Purdy yesterday came on your program and said, oh, he had a discussion with his wife the night before about the no escalating clause. Well, Mrs. Purdy knows more about the content of this agreement than the finance minister, because the escalation clause has been removed from Gull Island. So I think he owes her some flowers and an apology.
0: I heard that as well. Sorry. Go ahead.
10: The other thing I wanted to talk about, just in the sake of time, the CEO of Hydro-Québec last week put out a press release. She said a number of things in there that are interest, but the most important thing was this. She said, with this new agreement, Hydro-Québec has able to get cheaper electricity than the original MOU. Let that sink in.
0: Yeah, that's a calculation that they made that I think, and Premier Freshette referred to that too during the ceremony down in the harbor, and she was asked about it, and there's a rounding, and then there's a calculation that comes back around and brings it down to about 5.5 instead of the 6. Is that what you're referring to?
10: I'm not referring to that. What she's referring to is generally she's talking about the markets, because they have to go out and raise financing to make this whole development take place. Remember, Quebec has the authority for the financing of this whole activity for the next 65 years. Yep. It's written right in the agreement. No, what they have essentially 6 cents from the original MOU for the Churchill Falls.
0: Yes.
10: And the Gull Island project is going to be, they haven't divulged it yet to the public, but I did the calculation. It's about 11 cents per kilowatt that they'll enjoy for 50 years without any increase. I mean, they're precisely doing what they did to Newfoundland in 1969. So there's a lot of aspects in this agreement that are gaps that are, I don't believe the House of Assembly is going to have an opportunity to address properly. And as a result, we're going to be pretty depressed in Newfoundland once the details of this come out and related to how we allow this to happen, rushing it through. And now we have all the turmoil with the U.S., et cetera. It's even, putting more rush when it shouldn't be rushed. This is the biggest deal Newfoundland ever can encounter, and it should be addressed with. One of the things, and if you have thoughts on it, but Mr. Carney said, he's going to speak to Trump about this. What he's talking about there is that Quebec is building a transmission line to New York City. And this electricity is going to flow to New York City. That's going to encourage Trump. That's what he's talking about there, right?
0: That's that energy corridor. Yeah.
10: As far as referring it to the Nation Building Office, one of the things you have to remember there, the purpose of getting these projects in that Calgary office is so that they can expedite the environmental consequences of these projects.
0: Streamline
10: Let's
0: it all.
10: Let's not kid ourselves.
0: You're absolutely
10: right. That's what it's there for.
0: Yeah. Yeah, no, it was absolutely set up to streamline and to fast-track projects and get them past the changes that they're making to the environmental laws on that front, and we can get into that discussion if you want. But it's a worrisome theme because it feels like we're taking two steps back, especially on the environment front, whether or not we're talking carbon capture and all that wonderful stuff. We'll see. There was a big announcement on carbon capture mentioned here about 3 years ago, big news conference over at the... not the Emera, the INCO Innovation Center on Mons Campus. I was there with the Premier, and big announcement, but I don't know where that's gone. And I was going to, you make the other point about Carney's comments, and you asked me, I was going to mention on, boy, oh boy, couple of days away and my brain is in a fog.
10: Fair enough. There's a lot of moving parts here, Brian, but as I spoke to you last week, like when you add up the amounts that are in the two charts, there's $23 billion less in the current chart. That needs to be investigated. What is happening there? You know, it doesn't make sense. The amount of electricity coming out of Church of Falls is not decreasing going to Quebec. So why is the $23 billion less? These type of things need to be investigated thoroughly before, you know, people should, in Newfoundland should be agreeing to such a project of this magnitude. And as I just go back and I'll get off the air, but, you know, the biggest thing is that they'll have a fixed rate for the Gull Island project. And I think that'll be, they're going to have that for 50 years. So they're going to benefit and prosper. Again, this is the repeating history. If the cycle continues, if they're allowed to have a rate that's fixed for 50 years.
0: Oh, I know what I was going to mention just quickly, PJ. Sorry, if you don't mind. I was just going to say, you mentioned that focusing on what Quebec will probably get, the 11 cents on their return. You know, we've talked about this before. I'm loath to compare everything that Quebec's getting to what we're getting, only because we are such a small fish in that sea, and we have to at some point, even though we own the resource. We all know this. That doesn't mean anything in the grand scheme of things when it comes to the big players of Quebec and Ottawa, who really feel like they have a stranglehold on this deal rather than us right now. That's the way it feels to me, that it's the interests of Ottawa and Quebec first, us second, and I'm not going to say scraps, but I'm going to say that it's going to be a proportional calculation as opposed to, it's your resource, so you should have the most of it.
10: But it just shouldn't be that way.
0: Oh my God, no!
10: We deserve goodwill for the last type of contract, and this Newfoundland needs to stand up for themselves. And like, just go to the $10 billion. There's no good reason that Quebec got $6.5 billion of that. There's no reason.
0: Yeah.
10: Newfoundland is taking the lion's share of the debt for this project. Let's not forget that. People are confused because the governments are providing a lot of misleading information. You know, the cost estimate for the Gull Island project is now listed on the government website is $29 billion. It's gone up $4 billion since last year. Doesn't make sense, but so be it. That's what they're saying. Let there be no mistake. Newfoundland is responsible for 60% of that cost. Yet, Brian, and this is my last comment,
0: no problem.
10: Quebec has 100% of decision-making authority on everything now. They even have, in the last agreement, have taken over the construction of the transmission line that was Newfoundland Hydro's responsibility in the MOU. They have full control over everything now, even the retrofit of the Churchill Falls plant. It makes you wonder who in Federation Building is awake to see and agreeing to all this stuff.
0: Well, I will say, PJ, we have the Minister of Energy and Mines, Lloyd Parrott, on the line waiting to go next. So I'm sure he's listening, and we'll see if he wants to weigh in on that last one on the third transmission line. Absolutely.
10: Sounds good. Have a good day.
0: Okie dokie. What a show. Thanks, everyone, for the calls, the emails, and everyone. Dave Williams, thank you again. Your yeoman's work. Thanks, everyone. Drive safely. Please drive safely. Arrive alive. VOCM cares.
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11: Good evening, I'm Linda Swain. The federal government is upping tariffs on American steel and aluminum and slapping new tariffs on American clothing and other goods. Canada's tariffs on U.S. steel and aluminum will go from 25% to 50%. The government will also impose 50% tariffs on American clothing and apparel and levy a 25% tariff on appliances, dairy products, seafood, and certain steel and aluminum derivative products. It's all in retaliation for the U.S. imposing new 50% tariffs last week on nearly $28 billion worth of Canadian goods. The government also announced a $7.5 billion aid package that includes new loan programs for businesses and more flexibility in employment insurance. The Department of Justice is conducting an internal review of financial and administrative processes at Her Majesty's Penitentiary after financial irregularities were identified at the facility. In a statement issued to VOCM News, the department says Susan Green was appointed as Acting Chief Superintendent of Correctional Facilities on August the 12th, replacing Dan Chafe. The Office of the Comptroller General has been contacted as part of the review process, and the Auditor General has also been notified. The department is not releasing any further information at this time. The RNC has charged a man for intentionally setting a fire in Kenmount Terrace last evening. The St. John's Regional Fire Department was called to the scene around 6 p.m. Responding officers determined that the fire had been intentionally set, and 36-year-old Tyler Chafe was arrested at the scene. A shed was destroyed and damage was caused to the siding on some neighboring homes, but there were no injuries. Chafe is scheduled to appear in court on charges of arson and four counts of uttering threats. Anyone with information is asked to contact the RNC. Finance Minister Craig Pardy is cautioning the public to wait for debate in the House of Assembly before being swayed by what he calls speculation on the new Upper Churchill Agreement. Some have suggested that the province wait Quebec out until the end of the current contract, which expires in 2041. Pardy says residents have to look at the deal in its totality and consider the added impacts through increased economic and industrial development, rather than only focusing on Newfoundland and Labrador's rate of return versus Hydro-Quebec.
12: We've done an economic analysis in the finance, and we looked at what the generation would be for the revenue coming into the province, and we think that the mining and the industrial development, we've talked about data centers, that is where the economic gain is going to be strong for Newfoundland and Labrador.
11: Pardy says the economic opportunities from the deal will be significant.
12: If you're looking at 2033, Hydro-Quebec via the Churchill Falls PPA, we will have over $1 billion coming into revenue into our coffers. And in 2041, it would be $2.7 billion. That is significant numbers. Adding to the mining GDP that we've got, added to the oil and gas.
11: Debate on the new agreement is set for September 14th in the House of Assembly. Your weather forecast is next.
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11: For St. John's Metro, the rest of the Avalon and Clarenville, 20 to 30 millimeters of rain, at times heavy this evening. Lesser amounts for the Clarenville area. Southerly winds 40, a low near 19. Rain ending tomorrow morning, then cloudy and a high of 21. For central Newfoundland, cloudy with showers tonight, a low near 18. Sunny tomorrow and a high of 24. For the south coast, another 5 to 10 millimeters of rain is expected tonight. Fog, a low near 18. Sun and cloud tomorrow. Southwesterly winds 30 and a high of 23. For the west coast, southwest coast and northern peninsula, clearing later this evening, a low near 14, sunny tomorrow and a high of 22. I'm Linda Swain.
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8: For St. John's Metro, the rest of the Avalon and Clarenville, 20 to 30 millimeters of rain, at times heavy this evening. Lesser amounts for the Clarenville area. Southerly winds 40, a low near 19. Rain ending tomorrow morning, then cloudy and a high of 21. For Central Newfoundland, cloudy with showers tonight, a low near 18, sunny tomorrow and a high of 24. For the south coast, another 5 to 10 millimeters of rain is expected tonight, fog, a low near 18, sun and cloud tomorrow, southwesterly winds 30 and a high of 23. For the west coast, southwest coast and northern peninsula, clearing later this evening, a low near 14, sunny tomorrow and a high of 22. I'm Linda Swain.
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1: Hi, I'm Jerry Lynn Mackey. 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We'll speak with the owner of a local transport company who's caught in the crossfire.
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7: For St. John's Metro, the rest of the Avalon and Clarenville, 20 to 30 millimeters of rain at times heavy this evening. Lesser amounts for the Clarenville area. Southerly winds 40, a low near 19. Rain ending tomorrow morning, then cloudy and a high of 21. For central Newfoundland, cloudy with showers tonight, a low near 18. Sunny tomorrow and a high of 24. For the south coast, another 5 to 10 millimeters of rain is expected tonight. Fog, a low near 18. Sun and cloud tomorrow. Southwesterly winds 30 and a high of 23. For the west coast, southwest coast and northern peninsula, clearing later this evening, a low near 14. Sunny tomorrow and a high of 22. I'm Linda Swain.
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1: I'm Mahalia Artis. A former PC party leader warns that Newfoundland and Labrador is giving up its crown jewel by signing a new deal on the Upper Churchill. Lawyer Chess Crosby believes Premier Tony Wakeham has chosen a potentially disastrous path for the province. Crosby calls the deal the most important decision the province has faced since Confederation and accuses Wakeham of rushing into the deal without a proper independent review.
2: Does it make us the principal beneficiaries? That's the question. That is the test. How do we make an educated decision on that in conditions of rush without proper expert review? I'm sure that Tony Wakeham, as opposition leader, would have agreed we can't without a proper review. And I'm calling on Tony Wakeham as premier to see that this is the right thing to do.
1: Minister Barry Petten will be in Lewisport on Wednesday to make what is being described as a significant infrastructure announcement. The event is scheduled to take place outside the constituency office of area MHA Mark Butt, which is located on Main Street. Mayor Krista Freak will also be on hand for the announcement. It is taking place at 1 p.m. VOCM News will have the details as they become available. The head of the Newfoundland and Labrador Real Estate Association says a lack of inventory continues to hamper the local market, with more homes currently being sold than listed. The housing market has been red hot across the province for the past few years. The average price of a home in St. John's has jumped from less than $300,000 in 2021 to $427,000 as of July 2026. That represents a 10% price increase from July of last year alone. CEO Bill Sterling says homes are still selling quickly and in some cases going for well above the asking price. He says the province is currently in a historic trend of reduced inventory, especially in the capital city.
3: You know, we're seeing offers coming in, you know, 5-10 offers on a property. And you know, some neighborhoods, some communities, some housing styles, two apartment house, for example, in St. John's or Paradise, Mount Pearl, they're very, very hot. We're seeing a lot of competitive offers. But I'm just looking at our system on my screen here now. We've had 53 new properties come on the market today, you know, across the province. But at the same time, we've had 56 that have either closed, so they're sold, keys have changed hands, or there's an accepted offer in place.
1: AI seems to be a big issue with the internet these days. It dictates how people search for things and what they see when it comes to certain issues and products. The European Union clamped down on AI images in 2024 by passing laws that AI content must be flagged as fake or AI generated. They gave tech companies 2 years to get their act together to make sure AI images and chatbots were caught and labeled for users. The 2-year grace period ended earlier this month. Tech expert Kevin Andrews thinks Europe is ahead of the rest of the world in many ways and thinks Canada would benefit from following the European Union's approach to AI.
4: Overall, I think Canada should adopt this main idea from Europe. There's no question we need to do something there for sure. And I think, you know, creating these practical rules that fit our needs would be the best practical approach.
1: A local entomologist is warning visitors to Margaret Bowater Park of the presence of European fire ants in the area. Barry Hicks started hearing stories about people being stung during the recent powwow in Corner Brook, and during a visit to the West Coast city, he decided to check it out. He confirmed that the aggressive ants are present in the park. He says they differ greatly from native ant species, which are less aggressive and cannot sting. In St. John's Metro and the rest of the Avalon, Wednesday will bring rain ending in the morning, then cloudy and a high of 21. Thursday, sun and cloud and a high of 25. In central Newfoundland, Wednesday, sunny and a high of 24. On Thursday, sun and cloud and a high of 26. On the south coast, Wednesday, sun and cloud, southwesterlies 30 and a high of 23. Thursday will be sunny and a high of 22. On the west coast and southwest coast and northern peninsula, Wednesday will be sunny and a high of 22. And Thursday, sunshine and a high of 24. That's your news. I'm Mahalia Artis.
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4: Expect cloudy skies tonight with clearing expected late overnight, leading to a low of 15 or 11 inland. Tomorrow brings mainly sunny skies throughout the day with a high of 22.
3: 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That's why we have frequent weather updates. 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
3: Tonight, expect mainly cloudy skies with 5 to 10 millimeters of rain and a low of 18. Tomorrow brings a mix of sun and cloud with a high of 24. Currently in Marystown, it's 19.
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1: I'm Mahalia Artis. A former PC party leader warns that Newfoundland and Labrador is giving up its crown jewel by signing a new deal on the Upper Churchill. Lawyer Chess Crosby believes Premier Tony Wakeham has chosen a potentially disastrous path for the province. Crosby calls the deal the most important decision the province has faced since Confederation and accuses Wakeham of rushing into the deal without a proper independent review.
2: Does it make us the principal beneficiaries? That's the question. That is the test. How do we make an educated decision on that in conditions of rush without proper expert review? I'm sure that Tony Wakeham, as opposition leader, would have agreed we can't without a proper review. And I'm calling on Tony Wakeham as premier to see that this is the right thing to do.
1: Minister Barry Petten will be in Lewisport on Wednesday to make what is being described as a significant infrastructure announcement. The event is scheduled to take place outside the constituency office of area MHA Mark Butt, which is located on Main Street. Mayor Krista Freak will also be on hand for the announcement. It is taking place at 1 p.m. VOCM News will have the details as they become available. The head of the Newfoundland and Labrador Real Estate Association says a lack of inventory continues to hamper the local market, with more homes currently being sold than listed. The housing market has been red hot across the province for the past few years. The average price of a home in St. John's has jumped from less than $300,000 in 2021 to $427,000 as of July 2026. That represents a 10% price increase from July of last year alone. CEO Bill Sterling says homes are still selling quickly and in some cases going for well above the asking price. He says the province is currently in a historic trend of reduced inventory, especially in the capital city.
3: You know, we're seeing offers coming in, you know, 5-10 offers on a property. And you know, some neighborhoods, some communities, some housing styles, two apartment house, for example, in St. John's or Paradise, Mount Pearl, they're very, very hot. We're seeing a lot of competitive offers. But I'm just looking at our system on my screen here now. We've had 53 new properties come on the market today across the province. But at the same time, we've had 56 that have either closed, so they're sold, keys have changed hands, or there's an accepted offer in place.
1: AI seems to be a big issue with the internet these days. It dictates how people search for things and what they see when it comes to certain issues and products. The European Union clamped down on AI images in 2024 by passing laws that AI content must be flagged as fake or AI generated. They gave tech companies 2 years to get their act together to make sure AI images and chatbots were caught and labeled for users. The 2-year grace period ended earlier this month. Tech expert Kevin Andrews thinks Europe is ahead of the rest of the world in many ways and thinks Canada would benefit from following the European Union's approach to AI.
4: Overall, I think Canada should adopt this main idea from Europe. There's no question we need to do something there for sure. And I think, you know, creating these practical rules that fit our needs would be the best practical approach.
1: A local entomologist is warning visitors to Margaret Bowater Park of the presence of European fire ants in the area. Barry Hicks started hearing stories about people being stung during the recent powwow in Corner Brook, and during a visit to the West Coast city, he decided to check it out. He confirmed that the aggressive ants are present in the park. He says they differ greatly from native ant species, which are less aggressive and cannot sting. In St. John's Metro and the rest of the Avalon, Wednesday will bring rain ending in the morning, then cloudy and a high of 21. Thursday, sun and cloud and a high of 25. In central Newfoundland, Wednesday, sunny and a high of 24. On Thursday, sun and cloud and a high of 26. On the south coast, Wednesday, sun and cloud, southwesterlies 30 and a high of 23. Thursday will be sunny and a high of 22. On the west coast and southwest coast and northern peninsula, Wednesday will be sunny and a high of 22. And Thursday, sunshine and a high of 24. That's your news. I'm Mahalia Artis.
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3: Tonight, expect mainly cloudy skies with 5 to 10 millimeters of rain and a low of 18. Tomorrow brings a mix of sun and cloud with a high of 24. Currently in Marystown, it's 19.
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I'm Claudette Barnes with your Community Minute. 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
1: VOCM weather update. Overnight, expect cloudy skies with a low of 15. Later today features mainly sunny skies with a high of 22. Tomorrow will bring sunny skies with a high of 24.
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1: I'm Mahalia Artis. A former PC party leader warns that Newfoundland and Labrador is giving up its crown jewel by signing a new deal on the Upper Churchill. Lawyer Chess Crosby believes Premier Tony Wakeham has chosen a potentially disastrous path for the province. Crosby calls the deal the most important decision the province has faced since Confederation and accuses Wakeham of rushing into the deal without a proper independent review.
2: Does it make us the principal beneficiaries? That's the question. That is the test. How do we make an educated decision on that in conditions of rush without proper expert review? I'm sure that Tony Wakeham, as opposition leader, would have agreed we can't without a proper review. And I'm calling on Tony Wakeham as premier to see that this is the right thing to do.
1: Minister Barry Petten will be in Lewisport on Wednesday to make what is being described as a significant infrastructure announcement. The event is scheduled to take place outside the constituency office of area MHA Mark Butt, which is located on Main Street. Mayor Krista Freak will also be on hand for the announcement. It is taking place at 1 p.m. VOCM News will have the details as they become available. The head of the Newfoundland and Labrador Real Estate Association says a lack of inventory continues to hamper the local market, with more homes currently being sold than listed. The housing market has been red hot across the province for the past few years. The average price of a home in St. John's has jumped from less than $300,000 in 2021 to $427,000 as of July 2026. That represents a 10% price increase from July of last year alone. CEO Bill Sterling says homes are still selling quickly and in some cases going for well above the asking price. He says the province is currently in a historic trend of reduced inventory, especially in the capital city.
3: You know, we're seeing offers coming in, you know, 5-10 offers on a property. And you know, some neighborhoods, some communities, some housing styles, two apartment house, for example, in St. John's or Paradise, Mount Pearl, they're very, very hot. We're seeing a lot of competitive offers. But I'm just looking at our system on my screen here now. We've had 53 new properties come on the market today across the province. But at the same time, we've had 56 that have either closed, so they're sold, keys have changed hands, or there's an accepted offer in place.
1: AI seems to be a big issue with the internet these days. It dictates how people search for things and what they see when it comes to certain issues and products. The European Union clamped down on AI images in 2024 by passing laws that AI content must be flagged as fake or AI generated. They gave tech companies 2 years to get their act together to make sure AI images and chatbots were caught and labeled for users. The 2-year grace period ended earlier this month. Tech expert Kevin Andrews thinks Europe is ahead of the rest of the world in many ways and thinks Canada would benefit from following the European Union's approach to AI.
4: Overall, I think Canada should adopt this main idea from Europe. There's no question we need to do something there for sure. And I think, you know, creating these practical rules that fit our needs would be the best practical approach.
1: A local entomologist is warning visitors to Margaret Bowater Park of the presence of European fire ants in the area. Barry Hicks started hearing stories about people being stung during the recent powwow in Corner Brook, and during a visit to the West Coast city, he decided to check it out. He confirmed that the aggressive ants are present in the park. He says they differ greatly from native ant species, which are less aggressive and cannot sting. In St. John's Metro and the rest of the Avalon, Wednesday will bring rain ending in the morning, then cloudy and a high of 21. Thursday, sun and cloud and a high of 25. In central Newfoundland, Wednesday, sunny and a high of 24. On Thursday, sun and cloud and a high of 26. On the south coast, Wednesday, sun and cloud, southwesterlies 30 and a high of 23. Thursday will be sunny and a high of 22. On the west coast and southwest coast and northern peninsula, Wednesday will be sunny and a high of 22. And Thursday, sunshine and a high of 24. That's your news. I'm Mahalia Artis.
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3: Overnight, expect cloudy skies with a low of 15. Later today features mainly sunny skies with a high of 22. Tomorrow will bring sunny skies with a high of 24.
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3: Overnight, expect 5 to 10 millimeters of rain and a low of 18. Later today brings a high of 24. Tomorrow features a high of 22 under partly cloudy skies. Currently in Marystown, it's 19.
0: 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Frequent weather updates. 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
1: I'm Mahalia Artis. A former PC party leader warns that Newfoundland and Labrador is giving up its crown jewel by signing a new deal on the Upper Churchill. Lawyer Chess Crosby believes Premier Tony Wakeham has chosen a potentially disastrous path for the province. Crosby calls the deal the most important decision the province has faced since Confederation and accuses Wakeham of rushing into the deal without a proper independent review.
2: Does it make us the principal beneficiaries? That's the question. That is the test. How do we make an educated decision on that in conditions of rush without proper expert review? I'm sure that Tony Wakeham, as opposition leader, would have agreed we can't without a proper review. And I'm calling on Tony Wakeham as premier to see that this is the right thing to do.
1: Minister Barry Petten will be in Lewisport on Wednesday to make what is being described as a significant infrastructure announcement. The event is scheduled to take place outside the constituency office of area MHA Mark Butt, which is located on Main Street. Mayor Krista Freak will also be on hand for the announcement. It is taking place at 1 p.m. VOCM News will have the details as they become available. The head of the Newfoundland and Labrador Real Estate Association says a lack of inventory continues to hamper the local market, with more homes currently being sold than listed. The housing market has been red hot across the province for the past few years. The average price of a home in St. John's has jumped from less than $300,000 in 2021 to $427,000 as of July 2026. That represents a 10% price increase from July of last year alone. CEO Bill Sterling says homes are still selling quickly and in some cases going for well above the asking price. He says the province is currently in a historic trend of reduced inventory, especially in the capital city.
3: You know, we're seeing offers coming in, you know, 5-10 offers on a property. And you know, some neighborhoods, some communities, some housing styles, two apartment house, for example, in St. John's or Paradise, Mount Pearl, they're very, very hot. We're seeing a lot of competitive offers. But I'm just looking at our system on my screen here now. We've had 53 new properties come on the market today across the province. But at the same time, we've had 56 that have either closed, so they're sold, keys have changed hands, or there's an accepted offer in place.
1: AI seems to be a big issue with the internet these days. It dictates how people search for things and what they see when it comes to certain issues and products. The European Union clamped down on AI images in 2024 by passing laws that AI content must be flagged as fake or AI generated. They gave tech companies 2 years to get their act together to make sure AI images and chatbots were caught and labeled for users. The 2-year grace period ended earlier this month. Tech expert Kevin Andrews thinks Europe is ahead of the rest of the world in many ways and thinks Canada would benefit from following the European Union's approach to AI.
4: Overall, I think Canada should adopt this main idea from Europe. There's no question we need to do something there for sure. And I think, you know, creating these practical rules that fit our needs would be the best practical approach.
1: A local entomologist is warning visitors to Margaret Bowater Park of the presence of European fire ants in the area. Barry Hicks started hearing stories about people being stung during the recent powwow in Corner Brook, and during a visit to the West Coast city, he decided to check it out. He confirmed that the aggressive ants are present in the park. He says they differ greatly from native ant species, which are less aggressive and cannot sting. In St. John's Metro and the rest of the Avalon, Wednesday will bring rain ending in the morning, then cloudy and a high of 21. Thursday, sun and cloud and a high of 25. In central Newfoundland, Wednesday, sunny and a high of 24. On Thursday, sun and cloud and a high of 26. On the south coast, Wednesday, sun and cloud, southwesterlies 30 and a high of 23. Thursday will be sunny and a high of 22. On the west coast and southwest coast and northern peninsula, Wednesday will be sunny and a high of 22. And Thursday, sunshine and a high of 24. That's your news. I'm Mahalia Artis.
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3: Overnight, expect 5 to 10 millimeters of rain and a low of 18. Later today brings a high of 24. Tomorrow features a high of 22 under partly cloudy skies. Currently in Marystown, it's 19.
2: 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That's why we have frequent weather updates. 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
1: I'm Claudette Burns with your Community Minute. 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
3: Overnight brings 5 to 10 millimeters of rain and a low of 18. Later today, expect a high of 24. Tomorrow we'll have a high of 22. Currently in Marystown, it's 18.
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1: I'm Mahalia Artis. A former PC party leader warns that Newfoundland and Labrador is giving up its crown jewel by signing a new deal on the Upper Churchill. Lawyer Chess Crosby believes Premier Tony Wakeham has chosen a potentially disastrous path for the province. Crosby calls the deal the most important decision the province has faced since Confederation and accuses Wakeham of rushing into the deal without a proper independent review.
2: Does it make us the principal beneficiaries? That's the question. That is the test. How do we make an educated decision on that in conditions of rush without proper expert review? I'm sure that Tony Wakeham, as opposition leader, would have agreed we can't without a proper review. And I'm calling on Tony Wakeham as premier to see that this is the right thing to do.
1: Minister Barry Petten will be in Lewisport on Wednesday to make what is being described as a significant infrastructure announcement. The event is scheduled to take place outside the constituency office of area MHA Mark Butt, which is located on Main Street. Mayor Krista Freak will also be on hand for the announcement. It is taking place at 1 p.m. VOCM News will have the details as they become available. The head of the Newfoundland and Labrador Real Estate Association says a lack of inventory continues to hamper the local market, with more homes currently being sold than listed. The housing market has been red hot across the province for the past few years. The average price of a home in St. John's has jumped from less than $300,000 in 2021 to $427,000 as of July 2026. That represents a 10% price increase from July of last year alone. CEO Bill Sterling says homes are still selling quickly and in some cases going for well above the asking price. He says the province is currently in a historic trend of reduced inventory, especially in the capital city.
3: You know, we're seeing offers coming in, you know, 5-10 offers on a property. And you know, some neighborhoods, some communities, some housing styles, two-apartment house, for example, in St. John's or Paradise, Mount Pearl, they're very, very hot. We're seeing a lot of competitive offers. But I'm just looking at our system on my screen here now. We've had 53 new properties come on the market today across the province. But at the same time, we've had 56 that have either closed, so they're sold, keys have changed hands, or there's an accepted offer in place.
1: AI seems to be a big issue with the internet these days. It dictates how people search for things and what they see when it comes to certain issues and products. The European Union clamped down on AI images in 2024 by passing laws that AI content must be flagged as fake or AI generated. They gave tech companies 2 years to get their act together to make sure AI images and chatbots were caught and labeled for users. The 2-year grace period ended earlier this month. Tech expert Kevin Andrews thinks Europe is ahead of the rest of the world in many ways and thinks Canada would benefit from following the European Union's approach to AI.
4: Overall, I think Canada should adopt this main idea from Europe. There's no question we need to do something there for sure. And I think, you know, creating these practical rules that fit our needs would be the best practical approach.
1: A local entomologist is warning visitors to Margaret Bowater Park of the presence of European fire ants in the area. Barry Hicks started hearing stories about people being stung during the recent powwow in Corner Brook, and during a visit to the West Coast city, he decided to check it out. He confirmed that the aggressive ants are present in the park. He says they differ greatly from native ant species, which are less aggressive and cannot sting. In St. John's Metro and the rest of the Avalon, Wednesday will bring rain ending in the morning, then cloudy and a high of 21. Thursday, sun and cloud and a high of 25. In central Newfoundland, Wednesday, sunny and a high of 24. On Thursday, sun and cloud and a high of 26. On the south coast, Wednesday, sun and cloud, southwesterlies 30 and a high of 23. Thursday will be sunny and a high of 22. On the west coast and southwest coast and northern peninsula, Wednesday will be sunny and a high of 22. And Thursday, sunshine and a high of 24. That's your news. I'm Mahalia Artis.
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4: Overnight brings 5 to 10 millimeters of rain and a low of 18. Later today, expect a high of 24. Tomorrow we'll have a high of 22. Currently in Marystown, it's 18.
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1: I'm Claudette Burns with your Community Minute. A mayor in Newfoundland and Labrador is advising the public that its vegetation management program is underway along sections of its transmission line rights of way. From now until September 30th, weather and site conditions permitting, crews will be working along the transmission line between Codroy Pond and Cape Ray. The work includes a combination of tree cutting and selective herbicide treatment in limited areas. Tree cutting will also take place as required along the grounding line in various areas from Bottom Brook to Indian Head. Please note, all vegetation management work will respect buffer zones that have been established for all water courses. This includes lakes, ponds, rivers, wells, and other small waterways. 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
4: Overnight, we'll see clearing skies and a low of 15. Later today features mainly sunny skies and a high of 22. Looking ahead to tomorrow, expect sunny skies and a high of 24.
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1: I'm Mahalia Artis. A former PC party leader warns that Newfoundland and Labrador is giving up its crown jewel by signing a new deal on the Upper Churchill. Lawyer Chess Crosby believes Premier Tony Wakeham has chosen a potentially disastrous path for the province. Crosby calls the deal the most important decision the province has faced since Confederation and accuses Wakeham of rushing into the deal without a proper independent review.
2: Does it make us the principal beneficiaries? That's the question. That is the test. How do we make an educated decision on that in conditions of rush without proper expert review? I'm sure that Tony Wakeham, as opposition leader, would have agreed we can't without a proper review. And I'm calling on Tony Wakeham as premier to see that this is the right thing to do.
1: Minister Barry Petten will be in Lewisport on Wednesday to make what is being described as a significant infrastructure announcement. The event is scheduled to take place outside the constituency office of area MHA Mark Butt, which is located on Main Street. Mayor Krista Freak will also be on hand for the announcement. It is taking place at 1 p.m. VOCM News will have the details as they become available. The head of the Newfoundland and Labrador Real Estate Association says a lack of inventory continues to hamper the local market, with more homes currently being sold than listed. The housing market has been red hot across the province for the past few years. The average price of a home in St. John's has jumped from less than $300,000 in 2021 to $427,000 as of July 2026. That represents a 10% price increase from July of last year alone. CEO Bill Sterling says homes are still selling quickly and in some cases going for well above the asking price. He says the province is currently in a historic trend of reduced inventory, especially in the capital city.
3: You know, we're seeing offers coming in, you know, 5-10 offers on a property. And you know, some neighborhoods, some communities, some housing styles, two apartment house, for example, in St. John's or Paradise, Mount Pearl, they're very, very hot. We're seeing a lot of competitive offers. But I'm just looking at our system on my screen here now. We've had 53 new properties come on the market today, you know, across the province. But at the same time, we've had 56 that have either closed, so they're sold, keys have changed hands, or there's an accepted offer in place.
1: AI seems to be a big issue with the internet these days. It dictates how people search for things and what they see when it comes to certain issues and products. The European Union clamped down on AI images in 2024 by passing laws that AI content must be flagged as fake or AI generated. They gave tech companies 2 years to get their act together to make sure AI images and chatbots were caught and labeled for users. The 2-year grace period ended earlier this month. Tech expert Kevin Andrews thinks Europe is ahead of the rest of the world in many ways and thinks Canada would benefit from following the European Union's approach to AI.
4: Overall, I think Canada should adopt this main idea from Europe. There's no question we need to do something there for sure. And I think, you know, creating these practical rules that fit our needs would be the best practical approach.
1: A local entomologist is warning visitors to Margaret Bowater Park of the presence of European fire ants in the area. Barry Hicks started hearing stories about people being stung during the recent powwow in Corner Brook, and during a visit to the West Coast city, he decided to check it out. He confirmed that the aggressive ants are present in the park. He says they differ greatly from native ant species, which are less aggressive and cannot sting. In St. John's Metro and the rest of the Avalon, Wednesday will bring rain ending in the morning, then cloudy and a high of 21. Thursday, sun and cloud and a high of 25. In central Newfoundland, Wednesday, sunny and a high of 24. On Thursday, sun and cloud and a high of 26. On the south coast, Wednesday, sun and cloud, southwesterlies 30 and a high of 23. Thursday will be sunny and a high of 22. On the west coast and southwest coast and northern peninsula, Wednesday will be sunny and a high of 22. And Thursday, sunshine and a high of 24. That's your news. I'm Mahalia Artis.
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5: Overnight, we'll see clearing skies and a low of 15. Later today features mainly sunny skies and a high of 22. Looking ahead to tomorrow, expect sunny skies and a high of 24.
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1: I'm Sarah Strickland. A judge in Western Newfoundland gave a man a five-month community sentence for changing the labels on meat at Dominion to make them cheaper for him and his friends. Judge Wayne Gorman's decision says the 24-year-old man from India worked at the grocery store and was afraid he would be deported if convicted of the crime. However, Gorman said he could not hand down an inadequate sentence because of immigration concerns. His decision, says Dominion, estimates the man was relabeling meat for about 27 weeks, resulting in an estimated loss of about $2,700. Tributes are pouring in from around the world and from here in this province following the news of the death of one of the best-known singers and songwriters of all time. Dolly Parton's nephew, Brian Seaver, confirmed the news yesterday that she had passed away at the age of 80.
2: This video announcement is something Dolly asked of me years ago, before I fully absorbed it as a future reality. As her head of security for more than two decades, a role my father Larry held before me, I have imagined the heaviness of this moment, but haven't truly felt it until now. It is an honor that is mixed with absolute pride and great sadness. But sadness lies with us, not with Dolly.
1: Parton's career dated back to the 1960s when she performed alongside Nashville royalty Porter Wagoner, but her talent soon eclipsed that of her fellow performer, and she achieved superstar status. Parton was responsible for countless hits, including I Will Always Love You, Coat of Many Colors, Jolene, and 9 to 5, and she penned many more songs for fellow artists. Among her most famous collaborations included Kenny Rogers, and she joined Emmylou Harris and Linda Ronstadt in the supergroup known as Trio. Parton also had a successful acting career, which was launched with her role in 1980's 9 to 5. She influenced and inspired countless performers and held a number of successful business ventures. Named the richest artist in country music, she was also known for her philanthropy, giving back to numerous causes. She was reportedly suffering from an undisclosed illness in recent months, but she would not offer details on her health status, only to give periodic updates to the public that she was still alive. Parton's publicist has since revealed that she also fought a brief battle with cancer. Dolly will be remembered this Saturday on The Cabin Party on the VOCM Bigland FM radio network and on New Country with Brian O'Connell. Saying Canada has been placed in a challenging position by the U.S. decision to impose 50% tariffs on Canadian goods, Premier Tony Wakeham has issued a statement to the people of Newfoundland and Labrador in light of the escalating trade war with the United States. The federal government yesterday announced a range of supports for Canadians and its plans to impose counter tariffs on American goods, including a 50% tariff on American clothes and U.S. steel and aluminum. A 25% tariff will be applied to American appliances, dairy products, seafood, and certain steel and aluminum derivatives. VOCM's Linda Swain has more.
3: The premier says the tariffs amount to an economic attack that threatens key industries, increases costs, and creates uncertainty for workers and business. Wakeham says those measures have real consequences for Canadian families, businesses, and communities that rely on cross-border trade. The premier says he's reached out to key industry partners to track the impacts of Canada's response to the trade war and ensure that the interests of Newfoundland and Labrador, workers, businesses, and communities are protected. Wakeham says the supports announced by the federal government yesterday will help affected workers, and the province will be reviewing the measures in detail to ensure that Newfoundland and Labrador receives the support it needs to protect jobs and communities.
1: Meanwhile, there are growing calls for the provincial government to reconvene its trade roundtable following the breakdown in talks between Canada and the U.S. Former Premier Andrew Furey first put the roundtable together not long after Donald Trump was sworn into office. But Jessica McCormick, the president of the NL Federation of Labor, says that group has not met since the PCs took office last fall.
4: And I believe that it's a missed opportunity. So I'm looking to him to bring stakeholders together to share information and to talk to us about how he plans to respond.
1: Both the official opposition and the NDP are also calling for the roundtable to be reconvened. VOCM News has reached out to the Premier's office for comment. The price of all fuels is down this morning. Gas drops by about 2.5 cents. Diesel is down by more than 8 cents per liter. Furnace oil drops by 7 cents, while stove oil is down by 7.5 cents. That's your news. I'm Sarah Strickland.
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9: Today features clearing skies this morning with a high of 22. Tonight, expect partly cloudy skies and a low of 15. Tomorrow will bring clearing skies in the morning and a high of 25.
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3: Today, expect a mix of sun and cloud and a high of 24. Tonight is mainly cloudy with a low of 16. Tomorrow features a high of 23. Currently in Marystown, it's 18.
0: Weather, and more weather. 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
1: At 6 o'clock, a little bit of light drizzle in Metro. Temperature is at 20. Good morning. I'm Sarah Strickland. A judge in Western Newfoundland gave a man a five-month community sentence for changing the labels on meat at Dominion to make them cheaper for him and his friends. Judge Wayne Gorman's decision says the 24-year-old man from India worked at the grocery store and was afraid he would be deported if convicted of the crime. However, Gorman said he could not hand down an inadequate sentence because of immigration concerns. His decision says Dominion estimates the man was relabeling meat for about 27 weeks, resulting in an estimated loss of about $2,700. RCMP are investigating a crash that resulted in the temporary closure of the Veterans Memorial Highway Tuesday morning. The two-vehicle collision happened around quarter after six between Bay Roberts and North River. A pair of off-duty paramedics, as well as an off-duty firefighter, were first on the scene and provided assistance to those involved. There were no serious injuries, and the highway reopened around 8:30. The cause of the crash is under investigation. The world is mourning the loss of music legend Dolly Parton at the age of 80 after a brief battle with cancer.
2: Family says Dolly Parton died peacefully in Nashville. She was 80. Parton rose from life in a log cabin in the Tennessee mountains to the height of stardom. She wrote hundreds of classic songs, including Jolene, 9 to 5, and... At 13, Dolly Parton appeared at the Grand Ole Opry. She entered the Rock and Roll Hall of Fame in 2022.
3: I'm a rock star now!
2: Dolly Parton was also known as a philanthropist.
3: There's nothing like that feeling, a feeling like you have really done something good that has really done some good.
2: Brian Seaver is Parton's nephew.
4: Dolly called me and said she wants to rest in a beautiful bed of plush cotton because after a life wearing heavy rhinestones, she finally deserves to be comfortable and have some rest. Rest in peace, Aunt Dolly.
2: Parton's husband of nearly 60 years, Carl Dean, died last year. I'm Ed Donahue.
1: Saying Canada has been placed in a challenging position by the U.S. decision to impose 50% tariffs on Canadian goods, Premier Tony Wakeham has issued a statement to the people of Newfoundland and Labrador in light of the escalating trade war with the United States. The federal government yesterday announced a range of supports for Canadians and its plans to impose counter tariffs on American goods, including a 50% tariff on American clothes and U.S. steel and aluminum. A 25% tariff will be applied to American appliances, dairy products, seafood, and certain steel and aluminum derivatives. VOCM's Linda Swain has more.
5: The premier says the tariffs amount to an economic attack that threatens key industries, increases costs, and creates uncertainty for workers and business. Wakeham says those measures have real consequences for Canadian families, businesses, and communities that rely on cross-border trade. The premier says he's reached out to key industry partners to track the impacts of Canada's response to the trade war and ensure that the interests of Newfoundland and Labrador, workers, businesses, and communities are protected. Wakeham says the supports announced by the federal government yesterday will help affected workers, and the province will be reviewing the measures in detail to ensure that Newfoundland and Labrador receives the support it needs to protect jobs and communities. Linda Swain, VOCM, Local News Now.
1: The price of all fuels is down this morning. Gas drops by about 2.5 cents. Diesel is down by more than 8 cents per liter. Furnace oil decreases by 7 cents, while stove oil drops by 7.5 cents. Up next, your VOCM traffic and weather forecast.
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9: Well, we made it halfway through the week. Good Wednesday morning. Some light drizzle seemingly clewing up in the metro region. Roads are wet, but there's not a lot of standing water or anything like that. And you may experience reduced visibility. I noticed some fog kicking around Salmoner Line. It's down around Trepassey this morning as well. It is wet through Grand Falls, Windsor this morning. It's dry on the west coast and up the Great Northern Peninsula. So, you know, not a bad drive on our hands. We will get into some of the slowdowns due to construction, but let's leave that for now and talk about some of the vessels that are docking today. We've got the Carnival Pride in Cornerbrook docking at 9 a.m. with just over 2,000 passengers on board. And here in St. John's, we'll get a visit from the Volendam, and that is just after 7 a.m. It's scheduled to dock here, 1,800 passengers on board. Belle Island Ferry Service, Legionnaire, and the Flanders on the two-vessel schedule, but be aware that one hoistable ramp is out of service. That's your VOCM traffic. I'm Jerry Lynn Mackey.
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1: St. John's Metro, rest of the Avalon, drizzle ending, then sunshine today with southwesterly winds at 30 and a high of 24. Nice evening, low of 15, and sunny tomorrow, high of 25. For Clarenville and Central Newfoundland, sunny today, high of 25. Nice evening, low of 15, sunshine tomorrow, high of 26. South Coast, sun and cloud today. Southwesterly winds 30 and a high of 24. Mainly cloudy this evening, low of 16. Sun will come out by lunchtime tomorrow and a high of 23. And the West Coast, Southwest Coast, the Northern Peninsula, sunshine today, high of 22. Nice evening, low of 15. Sun and cloud tomorrow, high of 26. Right now in St. John's, a little bit of light drizzle. The temperature is at 20. Back with an update at 6:30 for VOCM News. I'm Sarah Strickland.
0: This is your VOCM Mornings.
9: It is 8 minutes past 6 o'clock. I'm Jerry Lynn Mackey.
10: Hi, it's Russell here. How are you doing?
9: Russell, I cried a river yesterday when news broke about Dolly Parton. I think the world is a little less lighter without that woman's presence.
10: She is one of those people. All you need to do is say her name, yep. And that's it.
9: Dolly.
10: You know, just that's it. Everyone knows who you're talking about. There's no guesswork involved, and she will be remembered as one of the great humanitarians, and we'll do that very thing this morning.
9: We absolutely will. We're also going to check in with Transportation and Infrastructure Minister Barry Petten. A little update there on the Canning Bridge in Marystown.
10: And back to school is a big issue, but how are the costs going? We'll find out about that. All right, let's see what's going on with our weather forecast for today and into the next couple of days. To help me with that, Savio Paul is at the Gander Weather Office of Environment Canada. Savio, it seems like it's been a dog's age. How are you doing?
11: Not bad. Still awake.
10: Well, listen, it turned into a nice day, although we've had a bit of rain overnight. What's Wednesday expected to be? And we'll start in St. John's and make our way west from there.
11: Okay, for St. John's and Metro and the rest of the Avalon Peninsula, we're looking at some scattered drizzle and fog patches that will be ending this morning and then clearing this afternoon. For tonight, it will be becoming partially cloudy skies or increasing cloud overnight with the fog patches redeveloping again. And for the rest of the island, we are looking at some form of a clearing, then becoming a mix of sun and cloud, or a cloudy this morning, then becoming a mix of sun and cloud, and then on to tonight, it's just going to be partially cloudy skies as we have a ridge of high pressure moving across the listening areas. And expected highs for today will range from low to mid 20s, and lows for tonight will be around 15 degrees, except the low-lying areas, inland areas for central and western Newfoundland could be seeing temperatures in the range of 10 degrees or so.
10: It has been a pretty humid couple of nights. The heat has been on, as they say, but take me through to Thursday and maybe even Friday. What can we expect over the next 2 days?
11: Well, like I mentioned, we have a ridge of high pressure moving across. That just pretty much means that fair weather with some afternoon chance of showers possible for some areas. Otherwise, you're looking at a mix of sunny and cloudy day. And then for Saturday, we have another trough moving across. So it's going to be rain showers across the listening areas. And Sunday is going to be another ridge moving behind them. So it's just going to be another fair day as well.
10: And do we expect the good weather to last into the weekend?
11: Yeah, Saturday, like I said, it's just going to be a rain shower day. Sunday is going to be a mixed sun and cloud day. It's just going to be it's nothing really significant looking ahead. Just scattered showers in the afternoon and temperatures in the low to mid-20s and slowly cooling down, unfortunately.
10: Well, that's...
11: But Thursday is going to be pretty warm for most areas, I would say. Central and northeast Newfoundland could see 27 to 28 degrees.
10: That's going to be a good pool day for some people. All right. And Savio, thanks so much for joining us this morning. Appreciate you taking the time.
11: Thanks for having me.
10: Savio Paul at the Gander Weather Office of Environment Canada for us today. So, yeah, pretty good couple of days ahead of us.
9: I love it. Summer going out like a lion. That's what I like to see. Let's head over to POCM.com now and check in on the question of the day. But first, I will recap our question for yesterday. That was Tuesday, August 25th. We were asking, have you ever had a close call or near miss incident while driving? Oh, my goodness. 93% of people say yes. And that leaves 7% of people who said no, but that was yesterday. What about today, Russ?
10: Today is all about the tariffs that were announced yesterday by the federal government. They don't come into effect till September 8th, if they come into effect at all. But we want to know, do you believe measures announced by the federal government yesterday are sufficient to withstand a trade war with the United States? You can say yes or you can say no on that at VOCM.com. And also get in touch with us, 709-273-5211. That's 709-273-5211. 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Get in touch with us or with a voicemail or a text, and you can find the question of the day at VOCM.com.
9: The contract for the long-awaited replacement of the Canning Bridge in Marystown has been awarded. Trident Construction has been awarded a $23.47 million contract to replace the old bridge. Now, the span was closed to traffic back in February of 2023. That was due to serious structural issues, effectively cutting Marystown in two. VOCM's Richard Duggan speaks with Transportation Minister Barry Petten about the project.
12: Well, completion date, we're hoping to have it completed by August 28th. Of course, those dates are always optimistic, but we're hoping to keep to those dates. But it's going to include a new modern bridge. It's going to be construction of new, it's two-span concrete bridge, new long, long-span underpass at the Villa Marie Drive. It's road reconstruction, sidewalks, drainage improvements, retaining walls, this old guardrail installation. But in a nutshell, we're being a modern bridge. It's going to have sidewalks. It's going to be wider. It's going to, you know, that overpass, the Villa Marie Drive, one that was this town had met with us a while back, and we come to the conclusion that that needs to be replaced as well. So it's a considerable amount of work being done, but it's going to bring it up to modern standards. And I mean, by the inconvenience what's been happening there over the years, now we got a temporary bridge there now, but it's been inconvenient. And boy, you know, 2 years time, hopefully people will appreciate what the replacement's done, and they'll have a great network there to overpass the bridge and the roadway in general.
13: Now, I know that you've only been in the portfolio now for about 10 months, but this bridge was originally, the original bridge was decommissioned back in 2023. It's been 3 years since that time. So I know you were only in the portfolio for part of that, but why has it taken so long to get to this point?
12: Bridge work, I've learned along the way, bridge work is planning process. It takes time. It takes a lot of time. You've got limited, you know, and you only get so many staff to go around. I mean, I tell people that we're responsible for almost 1,200 bridges in the province. People don't realize that. It caught me by, surprised me. So transportation infrastructure, 1,200 bridges. And they have to keep updated on inspections. And, I mean, and that's a moving target. Sometimes you think that they're good for X number of years. And when you do your inspections, that's after, you know, deteriorating faster than you anticipated. You have unexpected things happen. So it's a real hard to track down timelines. You think you're going to do a bridge next year, and then it gets pushed off to the following year because all the engineering work is not done. You only have limited contractor capacity. We only have X number of companies that can do bridge work. So it's a multitude of factors that come into it. And bridge work tends to take a long time. You can pave a road in probably a week or two weeks, depending on how far you go, even less, that depends on the distance. Well, bridge takes you several years, so it's totally different work, capacity, and it's just not comparable. So it's very time consuming, and it takes a lot of engineering to make sure it's done right. I mean, these things have to be done right.
13: Can you speak to the importance of this project? Because I know that when the original bridge was decommissioned, it essentially cut Marystown in half.
12: Yeah, no, it's a huge issue back when it happened, yeah, and a lot of people had to go an extra 20 or 30 minutes going around the community. It was a lot of public, you know, outcry over it, and it was well noted. And, I mean, they put in the temporary bridge to, in the meantime, that added some to the project, too. There's a lot of planning for that to eliminate that for the time being while the planning took place. Now, with the temporary bridge, that could buy our engineers and our planning group more time, because that gave them time to do it right and assess things. And that's where this Villa Marie Drive overpass came into, because we had time to go and do a proper assessment on that, but that wasn't in the original plan. So it makes for a better project, and it give our people more breathing time to do it and get it done right.
13: Now, as you mentioned, there's a temporary bridge in there right now. What will be in place once the construction really ramps up to mitigate some of the impacts for commuters in Marystown?
12: Well, the temporary bridge will remain open, so that'll carry on through the process. So what'll happen first, you'll get rid of the decommissioned bridge will be removed. The new bridge will be constructed, and when construction is finished and overpass is finished, the last thing they'll do is remove the temporary bridge. So it's in that process, right? So the decommissioned one goes first, you build your new bridge and overpass, and then you take down the temporary bridge, and everything should return to normal and hopefully for a lot of years to come.
9: Yeah, the temporary bridge was a godsend when they put that in there, you know, to alleviate some of the traffic concerns in Marystown, for sure. That was Transportation and Infrastructure Minister Barry Petten, and he was speaking with VOCM's Richard Duggan.
0: This is your VOCM Mornings with Jerry Lynn Mackey and Russell Bowers.
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10: Here's your Wednesday weather, starting with St. John's, the metro area, and the Avalon. It's drizzle ending and then making way for some sunshine later today, a high of 24. A nice evening ahead as well, and tomorrow we'll see some more sunshine and 25. For Clarenville in central Newfoundland today, sunny and 25, a nice evening ahead as well, and more sunshine for Thursday, and a high of 26. For the south coast, it's sun and cloud for the most part today, and a high of 24. Some more cloud overnight, and the sun should be out again by tomorrow afternoon, and Thursday's high is 20. Finally, for the west coast up to the northern peninsula, sunny today and 22, a nice evening as well, and for Thursday, sun and cloud on the way, and a high of 26.
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9: Now let's head over to the VOCM newsroom and get you caught up with a look at some of our top headlines this morning. Saying Canada has been placed in a, quote, challenging position by the U.S. decision to impose 50% tariffs on Canadian goods. Premier Tony Wakeham has issued a statement to the people of the province in light of the escalating trade war with America. Demolition continues on one of the old American-built structures at 45 East White Hills Road to make way for a major apartment development in Pleasantville. And the minister responsible for ECOWA was going to be in St. Lawrence tomorrow to announce support for the province's space and defense sectors. We'll have these topics and more for your next VOCM News, and that's coming up at 6:30.
10: It is 6:24 now here on your VOCM Mornings. So some late summer relief as it relates to food inflation, but don't get too excited. The August grocery pulse snapshot showed a small decrease in food inflation, nearly 3%. However, official numbers from Statistics Canada still show grocery prices up over 3% versus July of last year. Now, an average cost for school lunches shows fairly consistent costs across the country. That's according to a new study from AgriFoods Lab. A 12-item basket of school lunch items cost $52 in Quebec City, up to $57 in St. John's. Now, what does that mean as parents get ready to pack lunches for their kids when they go back to school? Sylvain Charlebois is here from the AgriFoods Lab at Dalhousie University at this early hour. He's got a closer look at the numbers. Good morning, Sylvain.
22: Good. How are you?
10: Not too bad. I can't believe there's some good news when it comes to grocery shopping. What's contributing to this drop of nearly 3%?
3: It's mainly produce. I mean, we should be thankful for a more affordable produce section. Mind you, your produce in Newfoundland is a little higher than the average, but things are calming down for August and September. So that's certainly good news. But the unfortunate news that we are expecting food inflation to start rising again in October, November, and December. So we're expecting a bit of a swing there by the end of this year.
10: From the looks of the numbers that you've supplied, $4 or $5 gap between where St. John's is for an average lunchbox versus what they are in Quebec City, so $52 to $57, give or take. What's contributing to the highest prices in St. John's?
3: Well, I mean, it's basically logistics. It's costing more to bring food to the island, unfortunately. Mm-hmm. And that's basically what's driving food prices higher. In your neck of the woods, of course, proteins have been a real big factor at the meat counter for everyone in Canada, but in particular for the Atlantic and Newfoundland as well. So, but overall, I think the picture is actually much better for our kids going back to school this year compared to last year. The unknown, obviously, is our trading situation with the United States. So we don't know exactly what Ottawa intends to do with counter-tariffs. We know that Prime Minister Carney wants to implement counter-tariffs. That could actually impact food prices here in Canada, as they did last year with then Prime Minister Trudeau, when he decided to apply counter-tariffs, and we saw a bit of a bump with the food inflation rate of 0.3 to 0.5%.
10: As we enter this school year, what are the items that are stubbornly high priced?
3: Mainly, again, it's mainly meat products that are a bit of an expensive trek there. The meat counter is giving heart attacks to a lot of people around the world, around the country, and of course in Newfoundland as well. I would say the frozen aisles is also a bit of an issue as well. And so if you rely a lot on frozen, I would stay away as much as possible. Those are the two main categories.
10: So if we're trying to be a bit cost efficient with putting together the school lunch, what's a couple of things you'd recommend right now?
3: I think the big ones would be to rotate between two or three protein options. That would be a big one. So for example, we are expecting chicken prices to go up. Try to figure out ways to go towards turkey. Turkey is actually a good buy right now. Mm-hmm. And we are expecting turkey to remain a good buy for the remainder of the year, even during Thanksgiving. And pork is cyclical, so you could actually get some good deals. Just look out for deals. When it comes to produce, same thing. Don't go for your favorites. Go for what's cheaper that particular week.
10: What about things like fruits and grains and so forth? How are they shaping up in terms of what it contributes towards the cost of a school lunch?
3: It's actually not bad. The bakery section is doing quite okay this year. It hasn't been much of an issue. Dairy as well. I mean, dairy is not necessarily a big issue, even though dairy proteins are very popular, like yogurt, cottage cheese. We haven't seen jumps like at the meat counter. So those are certainly good news, and you want Newfoundlanders to take advantage of that.
10: I think sometimes people want to try and get something fresh in there, but it just seems like if it's canned tuna or peanut butter, that seems to be where we're going to find the most affordable stuff.
3: I got to tell you, if you can settle for canned proteins once in a while, not all the time, but once in a while, it will save you money. I mean, let's face it, these prices are very stable, but they're good sources as well. Once in a while, I mean, sardines, salmon, tuna, those are the sources you may want to consider once in a while for your kids and for yourself.
10: How important then is planning? How much will parents have to plan to make sure that they're not overspending, or at least spending as efficiently as possible for these school lunches?
3: If you're not planning, you're wasting money. I mean, that's basically it. If you show up at a grocery store not knowing what you should be paying for certain products, you're going to pay more. Mm-hmm. That's basically it. But here's the thing. I think over the last few years, most Newfoundlanders are doing just that. They are planning ahead before leaving the house. And so that's certainly quite helpful for them.
10: We'll keep an eye on all of it. And then thanks to Sylvain Charlebois, who is a professor and director of the Agri-Food Analytics Lab at Dalhousie University. And Sylvain, always a pleasure when you come by and give us some tips. And I hope you have a grand rest of your day.
3: You too. Take care.
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1: 6:30, bit of light drizzle in Metro. The temperature is at 20. Good morning. I'm Sarah Strickland. The minister responsible for ECOA will be in St. Lawrence tomorrow to announce support for the province's space and defense sectors. NordSpace has been in the process of developing a commercial space launch facility on the tip of the Buren Peninsula for the last number of years. The company says the development, once realized, will be the first operational Canadian orbital spaceport and the country's gateway to space. Minister Sean Fraser will be in St. Lawrence tomorrow to announce what federal officials call a significant investment into the local space and defense sectors. There are growing calls for the provincial government to reconvene its trade roundtable following a breakdown in talks between Canada and the United States. Former Premier Andrew Fury first put the roundtable together not long after Donald Trump was sworn into office. But Jessica McCormick, the president of the NL Federation of Labor, says that group has not met since the PCs took office last fall.
2: And I believe that it's a missed opportunity. So I'm looking to him to bring stakeholders together to share information and to talk to us about how he plans to respond.
1: Both the official opposition and the NDP are also calling for the roundtable to be reconvened. VOCM News has reached out to the Premier's office for comment. The Department of Justice is conducting an internal review of financial and administrative processes at Her Majesty's Penitentiary after financial irregularities were identified at the facility. In a statement issued to VOCM News, the department says Susan Green was appointed as acting chief superintendent of correctional facilities on August 12th, replacing Dan Chafe. The Office of the Comptroller General has also been contacted as part of the review process, and the Auditor General has also been notified. The department is not releasing any further information at this time. In other news,

0: U.S. flags above the White House lowered to half staff to honor the life of Dolly Parton, who passed away yesterday at the age of 80.
1: Life is a show and the show will go on.
2: You could call it a life well lived, but in the case of Dolly Parton, it feels like we've been robbed of so much time. Because of her spirit, it made its way into everything she touched. The music, movies, Dollywood, the imagination library that's put hundreds of millions of books into kids' hands. Queen of country, cultural icon, America's sweetheart.
0: And the price of all fuels is down this morning. Gas drops by about 2.5 cents. Diesel is down by more than 8 cents per liter. Furnace oil decreases by 7 cents, while stove oil drops by 7.5 cents. Up next, your VOCM traffic and weather forecast.
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7: Good Wednesday morning. We haven't shaken off the drizzle just yet. Still kind of dreary in the metro area. Wet roads here and through parts of Central. Looking pretty good on the West Coast, though. Looking dry and right nice. Slowdowns. All right, let's get into some of them, shall we? Portugal Cove Road and Major's Path. That's a big one. That one is going strong all throughout the summer into the fall of the year. So give yourself a little extra time if you have to go through that area, of course. We've got the shared use path. They're cluing up work there. It looks like they're cluing it up on Columbus Drive. That's from Waterford Bridge Road overpass towards Topsail Road. If you're going up that way, just watch for crews that are working in that area. There's some slowdowns on Prince Philip Parkway in the area of Memorial University. They were doing some underground work on their Munnels. And then we do have lane reductions out on the Trans-Canada Highway still near Foxtrap Access Road. And two cruise ships coming to the province today. The Carnival Pride docking in Cornerbrook with just over 2,000 passengers at 9 a.m. And imminently, we've got the Volendam docking in St. John's at 7 a.m. 1,800 people on board. That's going to alter parking. Belle Island Ferry Service. It is the Flanders and the Legionnaire on the two-vessel schedule. That's your VOCM traffic. I'm Jerry Lynn Mackey.
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0: St. John's Metro, rest of the Avalon, drizzle ending, then sunshine. Southwesterly winds at 30 and a high of 24. Nice evening, low of 15, and sunny for tomorrow, high of 25. For Clarenville and Central Newfoundland, sunshine today, high of 25. Nice evening, low of 15, sunny tomorrow, high of 26. For the South Coast, sun and cloud today. Southwesterly winds 30 and a high of 24. Mainly cloudy for tonight with a low of 16. Sun comes out by afternoon tomorrow and a high of 23. For the West Coast, Southwest Coast, Northern Peninsula, sunshine today, high of 22. Nice evening, low of 15. And sun and cloud tomorrow with a high of 26. Right now in St. John's, bit of light drizzle. Temperature is at 20. Back with an update at 7 o'clock for VOCM News. I'm Sarah Strickland.
9: Thank you so much, Sarah Strickland, in our VOCM newsroom for us this morning. It is 6:37 here on the program. It's good to have you along with us for this Wednesday morning. And we've got a question of the day, and we would love to have you answer it. And it's about the tariff measures that were announced yesterday by the federal government. They don't come into effect till September 8th, if they come in effect at all. So do you believe, though, the measures announced by the federal government yesterday are sufficient to withstand the trade war with the United States? You can say yes, you can say no. vocm@vocm.com, or you can leave us a voicemail or a text on it and what you think of the response. 709-273-5211. That's 709-273-5211. Leave me a text or a voicemail there, and we'll talk about that as we move along this morning.
7: Well, let's keep the conversation going right now, because navigating international trade is a complex issue on a good day, but now the escalating dispute between Canada and the United States has businesses on high alert. Many local companies managed to dodge the latest round of U.S. tariffs. The real concern is what happens next month, perhaps. Canada is preparing to roll out its own counter-tariffs in September, leaving local importers scrambling to figure out how it will affect their bottom line. I reached out to Deborah Osborne, Vice President of Customs and Consulting at PF Collins, to learn more.

0: manufacturing corridor, you know, with the auto industry. It was just huge. It's just huge. And how many people it affects there. It's not just Ford, GM, Chrysler. It's all the companies supplying the parts to GM and Ford. Remember, the factories in Ontario are assembly plants. They don't make the door locks. They don't make the fascias. They don't make the clusters. They, you know, there's a company that manufactures every single part. So when you break down a car into parts, that's how many companies there are that it affects. And that's quite a lot. And I don't think people realize and think of it on the big impact on that. So that's the huge. And then the same as for the steel industry. You know, we have our big steel industry, which, again, mainly Ontario. Though you have your softwood lumber, which has always been an issue. You know, as far as I can remember, 30, 40 years ago, it's always been an issue. So that's nothing new. And that, of course, affects New Brunswick and BC. So, you know, you have to look at each product line that he's primarily targeting. So for our industry out here, no, it's not. It didn't make a difference the last time he did it. So,
1: right. It hasn't been a sharp and direct impact. Is there concern around the retaliation tariffs coming in September?
0: Yes, that's what I mean. That will be the one where the importers in Canada will pay, which will affect the consumers in Canada. So that will affect us more so for the consumer level, okay? You know, and for a vast majority of importers. The government also last time put up some reliefs for people for the companies to go to gain some of that money back if it greatly affected them. So, you know, whatever relief measures come in play, that will also, you have to look at the whole thing of what the government is doing with it, providing the relief, assessing the tariffs. It's kind of hard. My crystal ball's not working today. But you know what? All in all, I've been doing this business for 54 years. Okay, I've been a customs broker, and I was way before even free trade was even thought of, and it was a doom and gloom back then when free trade was even being talked about then, and it was also commented we're going to be turned into the 51st state. That was like, what, 30, 40 years ago? So, you know, everybody likes to play the negative. I'm a positive person. Canada will adapt. We're smart people. And I believe we will move on. It'll hurt, but we'll get over it. We'll be fine.
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6: Here's your Wednesday weather, starting with St. John's, the metro area, and the Avalon. It's drizzle ending and then making way for some sunshine later today, a high of 24. A nice evening ahead as well, and tomorrow we'll see some more sunshine and 25. For Clarenville in central Newfoundland today, sunny and 25, a nice evening ahead as well, and more sunshine for Thursday, and a high of 26. For the south coast, it's sun and cloud for the most part today, and a high of 24. Some more cloud overnight, and the sun should be out again by tomorrow afternoon, and Thursday's high is 20. Finally, for the west coast up to the northern peninsula, sunny today and 22, a nice evening as well, and for Thursday, sun and cloud on the way, and a high of 26.
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8: Now let's head over to the VOCM newsroom and take a look at some of our top headlines this morning. The federal government has outlined the details of a $7.5 billion package of supports for workers and businesses caught in the crosshairs of the escalating trade war between the U.S. and Canada. The Department of Justice is conducting an internal review of financial and administrative processes at Her Majesty's Penitentiary after, quote, financial irregularities were identified at the facility. And Newfoundland and Labrador, the Real Estate Association says a lack of inventory continues to hamper the local market, with more homes currently being sold than being listed. We'll have these topics and more for your next VOCM News, and that's coming up at 7 o'clock.
7: Your VOCM Mornings on this day.
6: Well, it is Wednesday, the 26th of August, but we should probably talk about yesterday, because yesterday we lost a legend of music and of life in general. Yesterday, we lost Dolly.

Dolly Parton sold 100 million albums in her career that started in the late 60s. She dominated the country charts in the 1970s. In the 80s, she turned her hand to acting, appearing in 9 to 5 with Jane Fonda and Lily Tomlin. She's credited with writing over 3,000 songs. Also, in the mid-80s, she launched her own theme park, Dollywood. And as a humanitarian, her Imagination Library Foundation distributed over 100 million free books to children, including here in this province. And in 2020, she co-funded the development of the Moderna COVID vaccine. She was only one, and she was the one and only Dolly Parton.

0: Well, it came from the film 9 to 5, and it was a movie and indeed a song that started a conversation about women in the workplace pivoting and starting to question if women were being fairly compensated in the workplace. My goodness, I think that might be a discussion that still is ongoing.
1: Still going.
0: I don't know if they're going to do a song for us at 4 a.m. to 1, but we live in hope.
1: The Doors did that one, 5 to 1, maybe 1 to 5. No one here gets out alive. Wait, I do want to just mention this, Russell. We did get this information coming into the VOCM newsroom. Springdale RCMP and the Kings Point Volunteer Fire Department, they're currently responding to a fire on the main road in Rattlin Brook. So main road's partially obstructed, and police are asking people to avoid the area with the exception of essential local travel only, just to allow firefighters to work safely. So if you have to be in the area, just remember to use caution and follow the instructions from the emergency responders. It is Springdale RCMP and Kings Point Volunteer Fire Department responding to a fire on the main road in Rattling Brook.
0: Thanks so much, Jerry Lynn. You know, speaking of a fire, be it a house fire, maybe an accident, even a crime scene, it can be a major source of stress and trauma for children. Over the last few years, the St. John's Fire Department has kept a supply of stuffed animals, buddy bears, on hand when they respond to emergencies. The Buddy Bear program was started by VOCM Cares, and today another important institution has come on board to make sure to make Buddy Bears available for their work. Constable Steph Myers is with the Royal Newfoundland Constabulary and is here to talk about that. Good morning, Constable Myers.
2: Good morning.
0: For anyone who hasn't heard of what a Buddy Bear happens to be, can you tell me what it is?
2: Absolutely, yeah. So we are excited to partner with VOCM Cares. We are finally getting some new ride-alongs in the form of stuffies. So for years, the St. John's Regional Fire Department and you guys, VOCM Cares, have partnered and had the little stuffies, the bears, to distribute to children during high-stress situations, structure fires, that kind of thing. And we are finally being given the opportunity to join in on that beautiful program. And we will soon have those bears in all of the RNC jurisdictions, so including Cornerbrook and Labrador detachments, for distribution.
0: Now, I suppose in the case of a fire department, you know, obviously, as you mentioned, you know, it could be a stressful situation. It could be a house on fire, a car accident, and so forth. What other kind of situations would the RNC use a buddy bear? What kind of incidents would necessitate it, having one handy?
2: Yeah, I think these bears are going to primarily help our child abuse sexual assault investigators and our intimate partner violence unit officers. Mm-hmm. But no doubt our operational patrol services officers could find use for them as well. Like I said, they'll be sending them across the province to our detachments. Child interviews are typically scary for children. They're intimidating and often come with heavy subject matter. Children often either, you know, don't trust the police or they think that they're in trouble when they come to speak with us. And hopefully these bears can assist us in breaking down those barriers and providing comfort and support to the children when we interview them. So I'm trained in child interviewing. It's a very different approach than how we would go about, you know, an adult interview. Children are more likely to talk when they're comfortable and feeling safe. Mostly same with adults. To top it all off, what kid doesn't love a stuffy? So it's a win-win for us. It's a great program, and it's going to benefit us.
0: How important is the role of trust in police servicing, especially when it comes to kids who you wouldn't blame them for being a bit bewildered by what's going on around them?
2: Trust is everything. Public safety and trust are two main things. When you're trusting the interviewer with a child, it's, like I said, a very different approach. We need to gain their trust in order to get the information. And oftentimes they don't realize that they have information to provide us. Children don't often know when they're victims of a crime. So we need to gain their trust. And it's, again, through the training that we have through child interviewing. Something like a bear can help build that trust and gain comfort for them. And they can be an extra tool that we have in our toolbox when interviewing children, to help make them feel comfortable and to help them speak.
0: Are these the sorts of things that a typical patrol car will keep handy just in case if they're out and about and need that kind of thing?
2: We come across all call types, and you never know when a bear may help the cause.
0: What prompted the RNC to want to have these bears on hand? How much of a factor did you see from the fire department having them and so forth?
2: We were approached by VOCM Cares to partner.
0: Yeah.
2: We love community partnerships. Everyone is looking to do, you know, good and to help the children in our communities. So certainly we look forward to opportunities like this. And it's a great partnership for us. It's super helpful.
0: Well, it's one thing to, you know, I suspect, you know, there might even be the odd day where if an officer has a tough day, so, you know, maybe staring at a buddy bear for a few minutes might help. You never know, right?
2: You might want to have a snuggle on the way to a tough call.
0: Absolutely.
2: You never know.
0: Absolutely. Just a quick reminder to everyone, if you want to donate to the Buddy Bear program, you're certainly welcome to. VOCMcares.com has all the information about the Buddy Bear program. And if it's something you want to help support, you're more than welcome to. We'd love to have you on board with us as well. With VOCMcares.com. But in the meantime, the Royal Newfoundland Constabulary has joined the St. John's Regional Fire Department in having buddy bears on board some of their vehicles to respond in situations like, oh, it could be a car accident, it could be a fire, it could be any number of different things. And as Constable Steph Myers just pointed out, there's a lot of very specific cases where children are involved, and to have some of these stuffed animals on board would be a great help. Constable Steph Myers goes on duty with us, of course, each Wednesday. And thank you so much, Constable Myers. Have yourself a tremendous and safe rest of your day.
2: Thanks for having me.
0: All right, we are just about up to news time. We're talking about Dolly Parton a little bit earlier this morning, just paying tribute to her life and career. We're going to catch up with one of her super fans a little bit later on this morning, and we'll reflect on the inspiration that she provided to so many. And when she was inducted into the Rock and Roll Hall of Fame, I remember her being very hesitant to go in at the beginning. She didn't feel like she'd ever recorded a rock and roll album and thought, what am I doing in the Rock and Roll Hall of Fame? But you can go into the Rock and Roll Hall of Fame not only for the style of music that you play, but for your attitude. And for certainly, Dolly Parton had a rock and roll attitude towards for much of her career. We'll reflect on that a little bit later. In the meantime, news is next at 7 o'clock here on your VOCM Mornings.
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4: 7 o'clock, a bit of light drizzle in Metro. Temperature is at 20. Good morning. I'm Sarah Strickland. This note just from the RCMP. The main road in Rattling Brook is currently blocked as crews respond to a structure fire. Members of the Kings Point Volunteer Fire Department are currently on the scene battling the blaze. Springdale RCMP advised that the road is partially blocked, but essential local traffic is the exception. More information will be provided as it becomes available. A judge in Western Newfoundland gave a man a five-month community sentence for changing the labels on meat at Dominion to make them cheaper for him and his friends. Judge Wayne Gorman's decision says the 24-year-old man from India worked at the grocery store and was afraid he would be deported if convicted of the crime. However, Gorman said he could not hand down an inadequate sentence because of immigration concerns. His decision says Dominion estimates the man was relabeling meat for about 27 weeks, resulting in an estimated loss of about $2,700. RCMP are investigating a crash that resulted in the temporary closure of the Veterans Memorial Highway Tuesday morning. The two-vehicle collision happened around quarter after six between Bay Roberts and North River. A pair of off-duty paramedics, as well as an off-duty firefighter, were first on the scene and provided assistance to those involved. There were no serious injuries, and the highway reopened around 8:30. The cause of the crash is under investigation. The world is mourning the loss of music legend Dolly Parton at the age of 80 after a brief battle with cancer. We have this report.
5: Family says Dolly Parton died peacefully in Nashville. She was 80. Parton rose from life in a log cabin in the Tennessee mountains to the height of stardom. She wrote hundreds of classic songs, including Jolene, 9 to 5, and... At 13, Dolly Parton appeared at the Grand Ole Opry. She entered the Rock and Roll Hall of Fame in 2022.
6: I'm a rock star now!
5: Dolly Parton was also known as a philanthropist.
6: There's nothing like that feeling of feeling like you have really done something good that has really done some good.
5: Brian Seaver is Parton's nephew.
7: Dolly called me and said she wants to rest in a beautiful bed of plush cotton because after a life wearing heavy rhinestones, she finally deserves to be comfortable and have some rest. Rest in peace, Aunt Dolly.
5: Parton's husband of nearly 60 years, Carl Dean, died last year. I'm Ed Donahue.
4: In other news, saying Canada has been placed in a challenging position by the U.S. decision to impose 50% tariffs on Canadian goods, Premier Tony Wakeham has issued a statement to the people of Newfoundland and Labrador in light of the escalating trade war with the United States. The federal government yesterday announced a range of supports for Canadians and its plans to impose counter tariffs on American goods, including a 50% tariff on American clothes and U.S. steel and aluminum. A 25% tariff will be applied to American appliances, dairy products, seafood, and certain steel and aluminum derivatives. VOCM's Linda Swain has more.
8: The premier says the tariffs amount to an economic attack that threatens key industries, increases costs, and creates uncertainty for workers and business. Wakeham says those measures have real consequences for Canadian families, businesses, and communities that rely on cross-border trade. The premier says he's reached out to key industry partners to track the impacts of Canada's response to the trade war and ensure that the interests of Newfoundland and Labrador, workers, businesses, and communities are protected. Wakeham says the supports announced by the federal government yesterday will help affected workers, and the province will be reviewing the measures in detail to ensure that Newfoundland and Labrador receives the support it needs to protect jobs and communities. Linda Swain, VOCM, Local News Now.
4: Meanwhile, there are growing calls for the provincial government to reconvene its trade roundtable following a breakdown in talks between Canada and the U.S. Former Premier Andrew Furey first put together the roundtable not long after Donald Trump was sworn into office. But Jessica McCormick, president of the NL Federation of Labor, says that group has not met since the PCs took office last fall.
9: And I believe that it's a missed opportunity. So I'm looking to him to bring stakeholders together to share information and to talk to us about how he plans to respond.
4: Both the official opposition and the NDP are also calling for the roundtable to be reconvened. VOCM News has reached out to the Premier's office for comment. The price of all fuels is down this morning. Gas drops by about 2.5 cents. Diesel is down by more than 8 cents per liter. Furnace oil decreases by 7 cents, while stove oil drops by 7.5 cents. The Department of Justice is conducting an internal review of financial and administrative processes at Her Majesty's Penitentiary after financial irregularities were identified at the facility. In a statement issued to VOCM News, the department says Susan Green was appointed as acting chief superintendent of correctional facilities on August 12th, replacing Dan Chafe. The Office of the Comptroller General has also been contacted as part of the review process, and the Auditor General has also been notified. The department is not releasing any further information at this time. The minister responsible for ACOA will be in St. Lawrence tomorrow to announce support for the province's space and defense sectors. NordSpace has been in the process of developing a commercial space launch facility on the tip of the Buran Peninsula for the last number of years. The company says the development, once realized, will be the first operational Canadian orbital spaceport and the country's gateway to space. Minister Sean Fraser will be in St. Lawrence tomorrow morning to announce what federal officials call significant investment for the local space and defense sectors. Demolition continues on one of the old American-built structures at 45 East White Hills Road to make way for a major apartment development in Pleasantville. City Council approved the demolition permit last February, and work continues at the site. Construction on the city-approved 8-story, 101-unit apartment building has not yet begun. Up next, your VOCM traffic and weather forecast.
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11: 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Up to the minute and accurate traffic reports. 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
1: Good Wednesday morning. Well, we're not shaking off that light drizzle just yet in the metro area. Wet roads abound outside our studios and beyond that as well. Seeing some wet conditions in the central region, although it does appear to be drying up a lot quicker, like Grand Falls, Windsor, Gander areas. I'm seeing the dry patches coming through, and it is dry on the West Coast and Great Northern Peninsula this morning. Slowdowns. Get your slowdowns. Portugal Cove Road and Major's Path is one trouble spot. We've got some work happening on Columbus Drive there from Waterford Bridge Road overpass up towards Topsail Road. If you're going up Columbus Drive, slowdowns along the Parkway near Memorial University and lane reductions out on the highway near Foxtrap Access Road. The Carnival Pride is docking in Cornerbrook at 9 a.m. with just over 2,000 passengers, and the Volendam is already here in St. John's with 1,800 passengers on board, so that's going to alter the parking situation for both waterfronts. Belle Island Ferry Service, Legionnaire, and the Flanders on the two vessel schedule, but one hoistable ramp is out of service, just to let you know. That's your VOCM traffic. I'm Jerry Lynn Mackey.
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4: St. John's Metro, rest of the Avalon, drizzle ending, then sunshine. Southwesterly winds 30, high of 24. Nice evening, low of 15. Sunny tomorrow, high of 25. For Clarenville and Central Newfoundland, sunshine today, high of 25. Nice evening, low of 15. Sunshine for tomorrow, high of 26. For the South Coast, sun and cloud today, southwesterly winds 30, high of 24. Mainly cloudy this evening, low of 16. And sun comes out by lunchtime tomorrow with a high of 23. And the West Coast, Southwest Coast, the Northern Peninsula, sunny today and a high of 22. Nice evening, low of 15. Sun and cloud tomorrow, high of 26. Right now in St. John's, a bit of light drizzle. The temperature is at 20. I'll be back with all the news of the day at 7:45. 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
0: 11 minutes after 7 o'clock, we're off to the races for another hour here on the program.
1: Russell, I forgot to mention this in traffic. Sarah did mention it in your news. Springdale RCMP and Kings Point Volunteer Fire Department are responding to a fire on the main road in Rattling Brook. So main road partially obstructed. Police are asking people to avoid the area unless it's for essential local travel, just so the firefighters can get the job done safely. But if you must travel in the area, just use a whole lot of caution and watch for the instructions from emergency responders.
0: All right, big hour in front of us. We're going to talk a little bit about tariffs, and we'll also catch up with some of the ants that have moved into Margaret Bullwater Park.
1: The nerve of it.
0: Question of the day is up at VLCM.com, and it's also on the issue of tariffs, and it looks like the federal government has decided that they're going to impose some counter tariffs. Now, they don't kick in until September 8th, but do you believe measures announced by the federal government yesterday are sufficient to withstand the trade war with the United States? You can say yes or no on that at VOCM.com. That's our question of the day. You can also say if it's enough to get the Americans back to the negotiating table. Can we get a trade deal before September 8th? Share your thoughts on that at 709-273-5211. That's 709-273-5211. You can leave me a voicemail or a text message at that number, and that number is good for you anywhere on the island. So get in touch. In the meantime, now we're going to talk a little bit about a local entomologist warning visitors to Margaret Bullwater Park. It's of the presence of European fire ants in the area. Barry Wicks started hearing stories about people being stung during the recent powwow in Cornerbrook, and also during a visit to the West Coast City. Barry Hicks decided to check it all out. So Barry spoke with VOCM's Linda Swain.
8: Well, Barry, there have been reports, and I know you've done studies on this in the past, about red ants in the province, and you've just made a recent discovery. Tell us a little bit about it.
13: Well, I got some reports last week of some people being stoned during the powwow in Cornerbrook at Milton Margaret Bowater Park. Oh, I guess that was 3 or 4 weeks ago. And I just happened to go to the West Coast last week, and I thought I would drop by and have a look around. Now, back in 2011, I did an extensive search of the area, and at that time, I did not find any ants in Margaret Bowater Park. Some reports are coming in this last few hours saying that they've been there for many years, but I just hadn't seen them in 2011. But anyway, last week, sure enough, I found the fire ants in certain areas in Margaret Bowater Park. Pretty much a concern for the residents of Cornerbrook. Eventually, it's going to be troublesome, and they won't be able to enjoy the park like they have in the past.
8: So how do they differ from the typical black ants that we're so familiar with?
13: Okay, so in the family of ants, there are two subgroups. The Formica ants, the Formica ants, which are the black ones, and some the red and black ones that you see also in mounds in your garden. Those are different. They don't have a stinger. They've lost the ability to sting, but they do bite and they do spray an acid. Now, the other group, which are called the Miramicini, those are little red ants that have kept their stingers. And when they sting, they inject a venom, just like a wasp would sting, you know. So it's quite painful for a while. So that's the main difference between the two.
8: And is there a way to avoid them? Or, you know, if they're present in an area, do you run the risk of being stung? Or is there a way to prevent that from happening?
13: Yeah, so in Newfoundland, we have about 6 species of the little red ants. So that's 6 different kinds. They all have the ability to sting, but the indigenous ones aren't that troublesome. So yes, if you sat on their nest, they'd sting you. But the problem is with European fire ants. They are a lot more aggressive than our native ones. So if you're standing near the nest at all, they'll crawl on you and sting you right away. And of course, that can be quite painful.
8: And how did they get here?
13: Well, there's a story behind that. Right now, the distribution of the European fire ant in Newfoundland is that they are located in several communities on the Avalon Peninsula, quite common now in basically all of St. John's. And then the other population is over in Cornerbrook. So back in 2017, I did a genetic study of the ants, and what came from that study is that the ants on the East Coast, the ones from the Avalon, basically came directly from Britain, and I suspect they were introduced when sailing ships from Britain would come over and, you know, drop the soil ballast off on land, introduced the ants then. Now, granted, many of our insects that we have now have been introduced that way from Britain, and also many of the wildflowers. But the Cornerbrook population is a little bit different because Cornerbrook didn't have that ballast, you know, stuff. So I suspect that the ants were introduced into Cornerbrook at Cornerbrook House there on the Glenland Pond when the people that ran the house introduced the ant accidentally when they basically got plants imported from Britain and then introduced the ant. And then it moved out from Cornerbrook House onto the Glenland Trail and then eventually up to the park and so on.
8: Is there a concern now about this invasive species?
13: Yes, it's a concern in many other places in Canada and the U.S. that this ant has established. It has become quite troublesome. It's very difficult ant to control or to manage. And it's only going to get worse, basically.
8: Is there any, you say it's difficult to control, but is there anything that can be done to help, you know, impede them in any way?
13: Well, as far as I know right now, there is no insecticide that's registered in Canada that targets European fire ant specifically. There are some products out there that, you know, affect ants in general, but those are limited in their use. So right now, we're kind of out of luck on how to manage this species.
8: So avoid certain areas, I guess.
13: Well, yeah, my concern, the reason I put the post on the Insects of Newfoundland Facebook group is to make people aware. There is a small proportion of the population that could be allergic to the venom of these ants. People that are in that situation might want to avoid certain areas. And, you know, it's nice to know where the distribution of this ant is.
0: That is Barry Hicks, and he's an entomologist discussing the discovery of fire ants in Corner Brook's Margaret Bowater Park. And those nasty little critters, they will swarm, and their venom is actually pretty intense, but for the most part, they're going to be an annoyance in the West Coast city for sure. And he was speaking with VOCM's Linda Swain.
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0: Here's your Wednesday weather, starting with St. John's, the metro area, and the Avalon. It's drizzle ending and then making way for some sunshine later today, a high of 24. A nice evening ahead as well, and tomorrow we'll see some more sunshine and 25. For Clarenville in central Newfoundland today, sunny and 25, a nice evening ahead as well, and more sunshine for Thursday, and a high of 26. For the south coast, it's sun and cloud for the most part today, and a high of 24. Some more cloud overnight, and the sun should be out again by tomorrow afternoon, and Thursday's high is 20. Finally, for the west coast up to the northern peninsula, sunny today and 22, a nice evening as well, and for Thursday, sun and cloud on the way, and a high of 26.
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1: Now let's head over to the VOCM newsroom and get you caught up with a look at some of our top headlines this morning. Saying Canada has been placed in a challenging position by the U.S. decision to impose 50% tariffs on Canadian goods, Premier Tony Wakeham has issued a statement to the people of Newfoundland and Labrador in light of the escalating trade war with the United States. Demolition continues on one of the old American-built structures at 45 East White Hills Road in St. John's to make way for a major apartment development in Pleasantville. And then we have the minister responsible for ECOA going to be in St. Lawrence tomorrow to announce support for the province's space and defense sectors. These topics and more for your next VOCM News, and that's coming up with our major cast at 7:45. Well, let's talk about this escalating trade war between Canada and the United States. It's sending shockwaves through the supply chain, and the local transport companies here on the island are caught in the crossfire. With punishing new tariffs now in effect and cross-border tensions rising, the cost and logistics of moving goods in and out of the province are facing unprecedented hurdles. Joining me now to talk about how the trade dispute is impacting the trucking industry here at home is Chris Howlett, owner of Akita Transport. Good morning to you, Chris.
6: Hey, how you doing?
1: Thanks so much for joining me. And to start at the beginning here, how has this trade war impacted your day-to-day operations and freight volumes at Akita Transport?
6: Well, it's, I mean, it's going to, I guess. It hasn't really hit us yet today or as quickly, but over the last 5 or 6 months, we've been noticing what's happening is, I guess, some of our oil field customers, of course, they're not going to, the drill pipe and stuff like that and different tools that they use have been hit with some major tariffs. So it slowed things down, whether they're going to buy it or it slowed us down at the border, stuff like that. But the other way it's going to affect us in Newfoundland is that a lot of carriers from Ontario and Quebec, of course, they usually use the north to south lanes more than Newfoundland or Atlantic Canadian carriers do. So now those carriers are finding it a bit slower because trade is sort of slowed down and ceased a bit in those lanes. So now those carriers are starting to move into lanes that, in towards Newfoundland, or maybe they're going out towards Alberta. They're trying to find other things to do. So it's actually making our market a little bit softer.
1: Yeah, tell me about what your drivers are experiencing. You just mentioned delays. Are there added inspections or red tape when trying to move goods across the border?
6: There's definitely some more red tape. There's definitely a little bit more time being wasted at the border for sure. Your customs broker and, of course, if you're a manufacturer or you're a buyer of, certain steel products, you're certainly making sure that where the tariff lies and how much tariff should be paying. So there is a little bit of a slowdown there for sure.
1: The trucking industry, of course, is the backbone of our supply chain. How quickly will the extra costs and logistical hurdles that you're facing trickle down to the prices consumers are paying here?
6: I think we've been seeing that happen all summer, to be honest with you. I mean, between the tariffs and the borders, and then added fuel prices that have been crazy all summer. So I don't know how quick this new 50% or we're going to be, how quick it's going to affect us. I mean, but in months' time, I'm sure we'll all know what's going on.
1: Right. There's so much uncertainty. How are you planning for that, if possible? As a business owner, what are your next steps here?
6: Unfortunately, Geraldine, a lot of what's going on for the last 6 or 7 months is just by the seat of our pants, and unfortunately, that's not the way we'd like it. But we have no other choice right now with the way things are going. I mean, we all know the fella at the helm down there is not. I don't know how to say it, but it's not. I don't think he's playing with a full deck of cards.
1: And he's threatening even more tariffs, maybe by January the 1st, while Canada prepares to retaliate in September. How do you even begin to plan or bid for future contracts with this level of uncertainty?
6: Well, we're always trying to plan, or always trying to look at, but I mean, right in our signatures now on our emails, our prices are good for 24 hours due to sudden volatility. In current market conditions, you know what I mean? So we can't even quote stuff. We're not even quoting stuff out months at a time now. Our prices are basically good for 24 hours. It's been like that now for 5 or 6 months, maybe 7 months. That's how we've been operating. There's no other way around it right now.
1: My God, every day you have to reevaluate.
6: Every single day. I mean, with the, you throw this in the mix and the price of fuel, and we've all seen how the price of diesel and gas and everything has been going over the last 6 or 7 months with the Iran stuff. So this just adds another level of complexity to it all. So it's interesting, to say the least.
1: Chris, what are your concerns or worries as you look ahead to the future?
6: I mean, every day now seems to be a bit more of an uphill battle, but there's not much else we can do about it. Just, keep your head down, trudge on. That's all we can do.
1: Are there any specific actions or support that you might need to see from our provincial or federal government right now as, just to keep the trucks still moving?
6: Hopefully the support we're going to see is with different manufacturers, and hopefully we continue to get the support. I mean, to be honest with you, what Carney's doing right now, I think, is the right move. I know we all look at it and say, Jesus, he walked away from the table with the President of the United States. But I think if we don't do this right now, I think we're going to be into a whole different ball game for sure.
1: Chris Howlett, owner of Akita Transport, I thank you so much for your time.
6: Thanks, love. Have a good day.
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1: Now let's head over to the VOCM newsroom and take a look at some of our top headlines this morning. The federal government has outlined the details of a $7.5 billion package of supports for workers and businesses caught in the crosshairs of the escalating trade war between the U.S. and Canada. The Department of Justice is conducting an internal review of financial and administrative processes at HMP after financial irregularities were identified at the facility. And the Newfoundland and Labrador Real Estate Association says a lack of inventory continues to hamper the local market, with more homes currently being sold than listed. Russell.
0: Well, in national and international news, U.S. flags above the White House have been lowered half-staff in honor of Dolly Parton, who passed away yesterday at the age of 80. Alberta's opposition leader, Nahid Nenshi, now says it's not the time for a referendum on quitting Canada. And Toronto Blue Jays star pitcher Dylan Cease has landed some artwork in the Art Gallery of Ontario. More details on these stories coming up in about 9 minutes' time here on your VOCM Mornings.
27: Sarah Strickland has the province's first comprehensive local newscast of the day this morning at 7:45 on VOCM.
11: It's the information you need to get where you're going safely and on time. Up to the minute and accurate traffic reports. 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
1: You don't need your sunglasses right now in and around the metro area, but take them with you because you'll need them on the way home for sure. We've got drizzle, wet roads around these parts, drying up nicely throughout the central region, and the west coast is dry. Springdale RCMP and Kings Point Volunteer Fire Department were responding to a fire on the main road in Rattling Brook, so the main road was partially obstructed, and police are asking people to avoid that area with the exception of essential local travel only. And that will allow the firefighters just to get their work done safely. And we're waiting for an update on that situation. Of course, if you're in the area and you know what's happening, by all means, send us a text, 709-273-5211 if it's safe to do so. We've got slowdowns at Portugal Cove Road and Major's Path, slowdowns on the Parkway near Memorial University, and don't forget about those lane reductions out on the highway near Fox Trap Access Road. The Carnival Pride, you can see it rounding the Humber Arm now, making its way towards Cornerbrook. For 9 a.m., it's supposed to dock with over 2,000 passengers. And we have the Volendam docked right now in St. John's until 3 p.m., 1,800 passengers on board. That's your VOCM traffic. I'm Jerry Lynn Mackey.
0: And let's see what's going on now in weather. And to help me with that, Savio Paul is at the Gander Weather Office of Environment Canada with a look at what we expect over the next day or so. Savio, what is going on?
4: Okay, for St. John's and Metro and the rest of the Avalon Peninsula, we're looking at some scattered drizzle and fog patches that will be ending this morning and then clearing this afternoon. For tonight, it will be becoming partially cloudy skies or increasing cloud overnight with the fog patches redeveloping again. And for the rest of the island, we are looking at some form of clearing, then becoming mixed with sun and cloud, or a cloudy this morning, then becoming mixed with sun and cloud, and then on to tonight, it's just going to be partially cloudy skies, as we have a ridge of high pressure moving across the listening areas. And expected highs for today will range from low to mid 20s. And lows for tonight will be around 15 degrees, except the low-lying areas, inland areas for central and the western Newfoundland could be seeing temperatures in the range of 10 degrees or so.
0: It has been a pretty humid couple of nights. The heat has been on, as they say. But take me through to Thursday and maybe even Friday. What can we expect over the next 2 days?
4: Well, like I mentioned, we have a ridge of high pressure moving across. That just pretty much means that fair weather with some afternoon chance of showers possible for some areas. Otherwise, you're looking at mixed sun and cloud a day. And then

0: That is Savio Paul at the Gander Weather Office of Environment Canada with a look at what's going on with our weather for the next day or so. And yeah, it looks like a fairly decent couple of days ahead of us. Geraldine.
1: Provincial government recently created a brand new cabinet position dedicated entirely to reducing red tape. It's a move that has the local business community breathing a sigh of relief. But creating a title is one thing, actually cutting through the bureaucracy is another. The Atlantic Chamber of Commerce says the secret to making government leaner and faster might actually lie with the thousands of public servants already working inside the system. Well, joining me now to discuss how to empower those workers and make doing business in the province a little bit easier, it's the CEO of the Atlantic Chamber of Commerce, Rhonda Tulk-Lane. Good morning, Rhonda.
2: Good morning, Geraldine.
1: Yeah, so brand new minister responsible for red tape reduction. What is the reaction from the business community, you know, when that cabinet role was announced?
2: We were pleased. When you see something the business community right across Canada, almost every business association lobbying and asking for this, when you see it placed into a minister's title, given to a minister as a standalone portfolio, it sets the tone. But then, of course, the next step, we don't stop there. Words matter, but now let's see action.
1: Right. You've suggested that instead of hiring outside consultants, the government should be asking its 8,000 core public servants for ideas of how to cut that red tape. Why do you believe the answers lie within the public service itself?
2: I believe that because I once was a public servant, so I feel I've got a small little bit of credibility to look at that as a solution. Again, we've been talking about red tape for, my God, 30 years. So I think our public servants are a bit of a secret sauce that we haven't been using for a while. There are other solutions as well, but I do believe this is one that can be harnessed immediately without extra cost, without extra, you know, delays, just asking them and giving them the power. So I think it's a real easy win for government, given everything else that's fallen on our plate, especially after this weekend's news.
1: Mm-hmm. If government were actually to launch an 8,000 ideas challenge and ask every worker for one way to simplify the system, what kind of practical everyday challenge or changes do you think would bubble up to the surface?
2: I think, again, I don't think they'd be, you know, ground swelling, breaking news. I think they'd be like simple things. See, these are some of the things businesses have asked for. You know, tell me once. Don't ask for information from me five times, especially not in the same form. Make it simple. Make it fast. Be consistent so that interpretations are understood by business. And I think a big one is making it proportionate. So you've got a business with five, you know, a small business with five employees versus a larger business with 250. You want to make sure what it is you're asking makes sense for that local business owner. So I think there are simple things that can be done. But every hour we save a business and they're not navigating government bureaucracy forms, trying to even figure out who to speak to, that's an hour they haven't spent with their employees, their customers, hiring and growing. So I think there are easy wins here for us and working with the public service.
1: From the perspective of a local business owner trying to get a project off the ground, Rhonda, what's the most frustrating, time-consuming piece of government bureaucracy that they're currently facing?
2: I think, again, I don't believe there is one, but as we look to prioritizing, like as I said, this unleashing the public service is one thing that can happen. There are other things we need to tackle as we look at the major projects that are coming our way. We look at, you know, the mining things that are happening out in Beavert, the companies. We've been working closely with some mining companies, Firefly Metals and Newfound Gold, on talent. Again, it's just making it easy. Again, that hour they've spent navigating or trying to call and find the right department or the right person is an hour that company has lost. So there are little moves, and we don't need to reinvent the wheel. You know, just anyone can go on right now and do a search, and you can find hundreds of things that government can do. I would say the secret is let's identify it, fix it, measure it, and then report it and tell us what you've done.
1: Right. We've seen government task forces and committees formed before with very little action. How do we ensure this new minister, and it's Lloyd Parrott in Newfoundland and Labrador, how do we

0: get them to actually implement these ideas rather than just producing another report that sits on a shelf?
1: It's partnerships, I believe, with the business community, and we are seeing that. We are in talks with government on this, so we're really pleased. So I do think it's partnerships with the business community. The government has already put in some great measures as well. We have business navigators. So any business out there listening, just Google business navigators, give them your problem, let them go to work and get the answer for you. Again, we've got supports and mechanisms. But Geraldine, one thing I want to mention after this weekend's news and what's happening in Washington is that red tape reduction is economic relief. So we have control over how easy it is to do business in Newfoundland, Labrador, Atlantic Canada, and Canada. We can provide economic relief immediately by reducing red tape.
0: CEO of the Atlantic Chamber of Commerce, Rhonda Tulk Lane, I thank you for joining us and talking about this.
1: Thank you so much, Geraldine.
0: It's news time.
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3: At 7:45, we have some drizzle in St. John's, the temperature 19. Good morning, I'm Sarah Strickland. In our news, a man has been given a five-month community sentence for changing the labels on meat at Dominion and Cornerbrook to make them cheaper for him and his friends. We'll have more reaction on the trade war with the United States. The minister responsible for ACOA will be in St. Lawrence tomorrow to announce support for the province's space and defense sectors. And the world is mourning the loss of the legendary Dolly Parton. We'll take a look back on her life and career. And we'll check in on traffic, weather, the VOCM question of the day. But first in our news, the main road in Rattling Brook is currently blocked as crews respond to a structure fire. Members of the Kings Point Volunteer Fire Department are currently on the scene battling the blaze. Springdale RCMP advised that the road is partially blocked. Essential local traffic is the exception. More information will be provided as it becomes available. A judge in Western Newfoundland gave a man a five-month community sentence for changing the labels on meat at Dominion to make them cheaper for him and his friends. Judge Wayne Gorman's decision says the 24-year-old man from India worked at the grocery store and was afraid he would be deported if convicted of the crime. However, Gorman said he could not hand down an inadequate sentence because of immigration concerns. His decision says Dominion estimates the man was relabeling meats for about 27 weeks, resulting in an estimated loss of about $2,700. RCMP are investigating a crash that resulted in the temporary closure of the Veterans Memorial Highway Tuesday morning. The two-vehicle collision happened around 6:15 between Bay Roberts and North River. A pair of off-duty paramedics, as well as an off-duty firefighter, were first on the scene and provided assistance to those involved. There were no serious injuries, and the highway reopened around 8:30. The cause of the crash is under investigation. In other news,
4: Jolene, please don't take him just because you can.
3: Tributes are pouring in from around the world and from here in this province following news of the death of one of the best-known singers and songwriters of all time. Dolly Parton's nephew, Brian Seaver, confirmed the news yesterday that she passed away at the age of 80.
5: This video announcement is something Dolly asked of me years ago, before I fully absorbed it as a future reality. As her head of security for more than two decades, a role my father Larry held before me, I have imagined the heaviness of this moment, but haven't truly felt it until now. It is an honor that is mixed with absolute pride and great sadness. But sadness lies with us, not with Dolly.
3: Parton's career dated back to the 1960s when she performed alongside Nashville royalty Porter Wagoner, but her talent soon eclipsed that of her fellow performer and she achieved superstar status. Parton was responsible for countless hits, including I Will Always Love You, of course that became known as a hit for Whitney Houston, Coat of Many Colors, and Jolene, and she penned many more songs for fellow artists. Among her most famous collaborations included Kenny Rogers, and she joined Emmylou Harris and Linda Ronstadt in the supergroup known as Trio.
4: Islands in the stream, that is what we are. No one in between, how can we be wrong?
3: Parton also had a successful acting career, which was launched with her role in 1980's 9 to 5.
4: Working 9 to 5.
3: She influenced and inspired countless performers and held a number of successful business ventures, including the Dollywood theme park in Tennessee. Named the richest artist in country music, she was also known for her philanthropy, giving back to numerous causes. She was reportedly suffering from an undisclosed illness in recent months, but she would not offer details on her health status, only to give periodic updates to the public that she was still alive. Parton's publicist has since revealed that she fought a brief battle with cancer. Cabin Party host Brian O'Connell will pay tribute to Parton this Saturday from 7 to 1 on the VOCM Big Land FM radio network. In other news, Sang Canada has been placed in a challenging position by the U.S. decision to impose 50% tariffs on Canadian goods. Premier Tony Wakeham has issued a statement to the people of Newfoundland and Labrador in light of the escalating trade war with the United States. The federal government yesterday announced a range of supports for Canadians and its plans to impose counter tariffs on American goods, including a 50% tariff on American clothes and U.S. steel and aluminum. A 25% tariff will be applied on American appliances, dairy products, seafood, and certain steel and aluminum derivatives. VOCM's Linda Swain has more.
6: The premier says the tariffs amount to an economic attack that threatens key industries, increases costs, and creates uncertainty for workers and business. Wakeham says those measures have real consequences for Canadian families, businesses, and communities that rely on cross-border trade. The premier says he's reached out to key industry partners to track the impacts of Canada's response to the trade war and ensure that the interests of Newfoundland and Labrador, workers, businesses, and communities are protected. Wakeham says the supports announced by the federal government yesterday will help affected workers, and the province will be reviewing the measures in detail to ensure that Newfoundland and Labrador receives the support it needs to protect jobs and communities. Linda Swain, VOCM, Local News Now.
3: There are growing calls for the provincial government to reconvene its trade roundtable following a breakdown in talks between Canada and the U.S. Former Premier Andrew Furey first put the roundtable together not long after Donald Trump was sworn into office. But Jessica McCormick, president of the NL Federation of Labor, says that group has not met since the PCs took office last fall.
7: And I believe that it's a missed opportunity. So I'm looking to him to bring stakeholders together to share information and to talk to us about how he plans to respond.
3: Both the official opposition and the NDP are also calling for the roundtable to be reconvened. VOCM News has reached out to the Premier's office for comment. Meanwhile, Ontario Premier Doug Ford is turning down the temperature in his bout with U.S. President Donald Trump. Ford spoke to CNN yesterday after he hurled insults at the president and said the U.S. needs to feel the pain in response to Trump's tariff escalation.
8: And when President Trump wants to attack our sovereignty and attack our businesses and people in Ontario, I can't roll over. My job is to protect Ontario and Canada, and ironically, protecting the American people.
3: Still with that story, Alberta's opposition leader says now is not the time to hold a referendum on quitting Canada as the country is waging a trade war with the United States. Here's David Augustine.
9: NDP leader Nahid Nenshi is calling on Premier Danielle Smith to postpone Alberta's October 19th referendum on remaining in Canada. Nenshi says holding the vote would send the wrong message as Canada resumes a trade war with the United States. The U.S. has imposed tariffs on $28 billion worth of Canadian goods, with Canadian counter-tariffs set to take effect on September 8th. Now, Smith says the referendum will proceed because hundreds of thousands of Albertans signed petitions demanding a vote. She has said she plans to vote to remain in Canada. David Augustine, The Canadian Press.
3: The Department of Justice is conducting an internal review of financial and administrative processes at Her Majesty's Penitentiary after financial irregularities were identified at the facility. In a statement issued to VOCM News, the department says Susan Green was appointed as Acting Chief Superintendent of Correctional Facilities on August 12th, replacing Dan Chafe. The Office of the Comptroller General has also been contacted as part of the review process, and the Auditor General has also been notified. The department is not releasing any further information at this time. The minister responsible for ECOA will be in St. Lawrence tomorrow to announce support for the province's space and defense sectors. Nordspace has been in the process of developing a commercial space launch facility on the tip of the Buren Peninsula for the last number of years. The company says the development, once realized, will be the first operational Canadian orbital spaceport and the country's gateway to space. Minister Sean Fraser will be in St. Lawrence tomorrow morning to announce what federal officials call significant investment for the local space and defense sectors. Minister Barry Petten will be in Lewisport today to make what is being described as a significant infrastructure announcement. The event is scheduled to take place outside the constituency office of area MHA Mark Butt, which is located on Main Street. Mayor Krista Freak will also be on hand for the announcement. It's taking place at 1 o'clock and VOCM News will have the details as they become available. The town of Happy Valley Goose Bay is calling out continued delays in the processing of provincial permits that it says is holding up projects and causing extensive backlogs for contractors, developers, and residents. VOCM's Mahalia Artis reports.
10: In a statement issued yesterday, the town says provincial permits are required under provincial legislation. That includes projects involving public safety systems, environmental protection, and water and wastewater infrastructure, among others. The town says the delays mean that contractors can miss out on accessing the labor they need, since workers are likely to go elsewhere if they can't secure the work they need. Mayor Bert Pomeroy and his council have raised the matter repeatedly with various provincial ministers over the last year, but the problem persists. The town says it has been advised that steps are being taken to address the backlog, including the expectation of additional resources this fall. Current delays continue to stall development, a problem that is compounded by the region's short construction season. Pomeroy says development cannot continue to be hampered because of bottlenecks or lack of resources. Mahalia Artis, VOCM, Local News Now.
3: Meanwhile, the provincial government says it is taking action to address the delays. The province says it has been actively recruiting to fill a vacant design approval technician position in Cornerbrook and has recently identified some qualified candidates. In the meantime, the province has also posted a temporary design approval technician position in Happy Valley Goose Bay, but the effort has been unsuccessful. That position will be reposted later this week. The province says applications are also being reassigned to the Mount Pearl office, where possible, to help reduce backlogs and speed up processing times. Demolition continues on one of the old American-built structures at 45 East White Hills Road to make way for a major apartment development in Pleasantville. City Council approved the demolition permit last February, and work continues at the site. Construction on the city-approved 8-story, 101-unit apartment building has not yet begun. A fire killed 14 newborns in a nursery at a major government hospital in Pakistan's capital early this morning. An investigation is underway after an air conditioning unit compressor exploded inside the nursery of the Pakistan Institute of Medical Sciences in Islamabad. At least one baby was rescued from the fire, confined to the nursery in the gynecology ward. A ground crew worker struck by a plane at Montreal's airport has now died. Here's Jason White.
11: The man worked for ground handling company Semseek. He was struck Monday evening by a Paris-bound flight pushing back for departure. The worker was rushed to hospital in life-threatening condition, but he since died. The airline French Bee says the accident involved one of its aircraft, and it's fully cooperating with Canadian authorities. The Transportation Safety Board of Canada is among the agencies now investigating what happened. Jason White, The Canadian Press.
3: Toronto Blue Jays star pitcher Dylan Cease has landed some artwork in the Art Gallery of Ontario. The gallery displayed his artwork, Eve of Toronto, in its central atrium and launched a limited edition retail collection that includes prints, postcards, t-shirts, sweatshirts, and totes. The proceeds are going to support the AGO charitable mission. Cease said he was inspired by the idea of spending the majority of his 30s in Toronto.
12: I didn't have any plans or anything visualized with it. I just painted. You know, I put it down and I just did it step by step.
3: And speaking of Dylan Cease and the Toronto Blue Jays, they're now 2.5 games out of a wild card spot after losing 5-3 to Kansas City last night. Taking a look at the VOCM question of the day, do you believe measures announced by the federal government yesterday are sufficient to withstand the trade war with the United States? Yes or no, you can head over to VOCM.com and weigh in. Time now, 8 o'clock, up next, your VOCM traffic and weather forecast.
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15: 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Up to the minute and accurate traffic reports. 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
0: Good Wednesday morning. Just a reminder, Springdale RCMP and the Kings Point Volunteer Fire Department responding to a fire on the main road in Rattling Brook. So main road is partially obstructed there. Avoid if you can and use caution if you must go through that area. Also got a text from a listener. There's a lawn chair and it's in the right lane of the Outer Ring Road if you're heading east just after the Thorburn Road ramp onto the Outer Ring Road. Speaking of Thorburn Road, my goodness, slowdowns there eastbound towards Goldstone Street. Yeah, the traffic signals and intersection configuration at Thorburn Road, Goldstone Street, and Seaborn Street, they're being upgraded right now. So that's the slowdown in that area. Portugal Cove Road and Major's Path. Out on the highway, we've got lane reductions at Fox Trap Access Road. And further out the highway, it is Roach's Line. That's a big-time slowdown, especially if you're traveling westbound this morning. We've got the Carnival Pride in Cornerbrook with over 2,000 passengers today, and the Volland Dam is in St. John's with over 1,800 passengers. That's your VOCM traffic. I'm Jerry Lynn Mackey.
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3: St. John's Metro, rest of the Avalon, drizzle ending, then a bit of sunshine, southwesterly winds 30 and a high of 24. Nice evening, low of 15, sunny tomorrow, high of 25. For Clarenville and central Newfoundland, sunny today with a high of 25. Nice evening, low of 15, and sunny tomorrow, high of 26. For the south coast, sun and cloud today, southwesterly winds 30 and a high of 24. Mainly cloudy for this evening, low of 16, and the sun comes out by lunchtime tomorrow with a high of 23. For the west coast, northern peninsula, sunny for today, high of 22. Nice evening with a low of 15, and sun and cloud tomorrow, high of 26. Right now in St. John's, a bit of light drizzle out there. The temperature is at 19. 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I'm Sarah Strickland.
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0: 3 minutes past 8 o'clock. I'm just like looking out the window, longing for the drizzle to lift. Not yet, but we are going into a nice day, aren't we, Russ?
17: It's a mozzy old morning.
0: Yeah,
17: We're going to talk a little bit about civility and incivility when it comes to public discourse. It's a fancy way of saying people are backbiting each other left, right, and center in this trade dispute.
0: I can't look at social media this morning because there are so many heartfelt, beautiful tributes to the late, great Dolly Parton. Sad news hit the world yesterday. We're going to check in with country musician Mallory Johnson of this province and talk about, you know, what Dolly Parton has meant to her life and career.
17: It is 4 minutes after 8 o'clock. Tit for tat, back and forth. I'm not stupid, you're stupid. Give as good as you get. Well, the political and personal relationships between Canada and America seems to be at its lowest point since the 1960s. Trade and sovereignty are at the heart of the dispute, and neither side has been shy of voicing its opinions. The Prime Minister has been leading the response for this country. He's certainly become ubiquitous in recent months on the international stage. Other countries are giving him credit for standing up to the U.S. President Donald Trump. And the Robin to Carney's Batman has occasionally been Doug Ford. His straightforward and sometimes hot takes on the trade dispute has garnered him his own fair share of media coverage. For more on the rampage of rhetoric, Professor Amanda Bittner has joined me this morning. She's in the Faculty of Political Science at Memorial University. Professor Bittner, thanks for joining us again.
18: Yeah, my pleasure.
17: I just want to play something for you. This is kind of like an example of what a difference a day makes. Here's some rhetoric from Doug Ford on Monday, and then when he had to walk it back on Tuesday.
19: I'm not going to take any advice off a guy that's the king of bankruptcies. I've dealt with guys like you my whole life. Well, bring it on, buddy. I'm ready. Bring it on. I have a lot of real estate on my ass, so he has a lot of room to kiss my ass.
8: Things got a little heated. It got a little personal yesterday between the president and myself. But I want to make a deal, a good deal for the American people, a good deal for the Canadians. We're stronger together. I always say we're stronger together. Let's build Fortress North America. Let's create more jobs.
17: Well, that went well. Amanda, what do you think about where we are with some of the rhetoric between the two countries?
18: Yeah, it's interesting to follow this, right? So you began this sort of clip with talking about incivility and then referred to Ford as Robin to Carney's Batman, which I've never heard before and made me chuckle. I think it's a great way of describing this. So there's so many things that are in play here. I do think that we are seeing some pretty bad behavior from all parties. We're used to it from Trump, and also we're used to it from Ford. These two guys are in many ways not that different. And, you know, once upon a time, one could have imagined a situation where Ford and Trump were actually largely aligned on many things, many policies, many ideas about the economy, many ideas about social values and so on. But what's happened here in Canada, of course, is, and this has been going on now for, you know, a couple of years, is Canadians are becoming more nationalistic. We're seeing a rise in frustration, and we're seeing Canadians very happy with leaders who are standing up for Canada and who are being strong about it, right? And so, you know, Ford, with all of his bluster and his real estate that he's talking about on his butt and so on, makes people laugh, but also he's making himself look tough, and he's making himself look like he doesn't care about what Trump thinks about this. He wants him to know that he won't stand up against bullies. And we all know that Trump is a bully, so this part is maybe not problematic in and of itself. How we talk about this, different story, right? So name calling, never okay. And unfortunately, this can escalate.
17: Yeah. Well, that's the thing I'm kind of curious about. So, I mean, I guess if you want to use another analogy, if Captain Canada has been the moniker applied to Mark Carney out of all this, maybe Doug is Sergeant Canada. But I want to find out about what this means in terms of political headwinds, because, you know, Carney certainly is having the longest honeymoon of any newly elected official that we can recall in recent times. How much of this dispute and the fact that we're rallying around the flag is being used by Carney as much as it's a tactic in negotiations with the U.S.?
18: Yeah, you know, I think that's interesting to think about, because I do think there are lots of sort of trickle down or lateral effects that are coming from Carney's strengths. And I think across the board, people do perceive him really well right now. People trust him with this file. He's got a lot of credibility in terms of global economic processes and stuff. And so people are happy with his behavior for and sort of his performance on this for the most part. And I think it's affecting other kind of internal disputes we might otherwise have as Canadians. So I wouldn't be surprised if this has an impact, for example, on the Alberta separatism file. I wouldn't be surprised if this has an impact on the Quebec election, for example. So everybody, yes, we have issues amongst ourselves across provinces, for example, here in Canada, and also Albertans and Quebecers are not that happy with Trump and not that happy with the situation and want to protect themselves and feel sort of, I think we're seeing some sense of not nationalism per se, but at least a sense of there's a common external enemy right now that is pretty clear and everybody's pretty frustrated by that. And so it allows for people to band together when they might otherwise not. So yeah, so Carney's performance here is having lots of effects across the country. And I think that folks are pleased to have somebody who is credible on this economic file kind of fighting for them.
17: The other aspect of it, I mean, in the case of Donald Trump, we have someone who's post-shame, someone who certainly has a different relationship with facts that we're used to, who doesn't seem tethered to a lot of the social norms that we've relied on for decades. Is there something useful in having Doug Ford kind of poke up and poke the bear? I mean, yes, he does the Canadian thing and says, I'm sorry, a day later. But what does it mean for us to have someone who's willing to say it, at least for a day?
18: Yeah, that's a great question, because I think if anybody else in Canada did that right now, it wouldn't have the same kind of impact, right? So he's known for being blustery. He's known for being kind of, you know, shooting off the hip, or I'm really bad at metaphors, off the cuff, whatever the appropriate metaphor here is. And I think folks expect that of him. So if he didn't do that right now, it would look weird. At the same time, we know that Trump doesn't like weakness, right? And so he will not play ball. He will insult his sort of collaborators if they're too weak, and he'll take whatever he can. And he'll make fun of them along the way. So this is not a great way. You don't want to sort of negotiate with that either. I think at the same time, what we've seen kind of globally, and this is where the kind of danger comes in, is that Trump's behavior and what's been normalized with his behavior, not just, you know, that he's a little bit erratic and he changes his mind, you know, from left to right, but that he's so willing to say really gross, hurtful, harmful, insulting things to people who are even his allies, which is weird. It has meant that our global rhetoric is more negative, is more insulting, is more harmful, is more violent. We've seen global trends where violence is increasing, violence towards politicians, violence from politician to politician, bad behavior, harassment, all this kind of stuff. So we're accepting this behavior. And that's been true since 2016, right? He changed the nature of rhetoric and dialogue, and for the worse, without question. So it's, you know, is it surprising that Ford responded this way? No, absolutely not. I chuckled too when I read his comments. And also, they're not okay. And, you know, I'm a little embarrassed that I laughed.
17: Well, listen, let me give you another metaphor. David and Goliath. And that's that seems to be the apt metaphor here. However, a lot of people don't remember that the David's slingshot actually gave him the advantage, because it was a pretty deadly weapon back in the day. And so if you're a big lumbering brute going up against a kid with a slingshot, money on the slingshot. Mm-hmm. So, right. You know, we've managed to make this a cause célèbre in this country about the trade dispute. The Americans, not so much, but we've managed to get some advantage to them with just our tourism dollars and not buying their alcohol. I mean, I don't know how long we can ride this out, but will it have to be 2 years?
18: That's a great question. So I don't know the answer to that question. I do think that you're right, that what we've been doing so far has been effective. I think there, you know, I miss, you know, bourbon just like the next person. And also I have been drinking Canadian whiskey and I'm okay with that. I think though that the Americans are feeling it. We've got the midterm elections coming up. And so, you know, there's some sense right now that the result is not a foregone conclusion, and that, you know, voters are frustrated with what's going on. Globally, the economy is challenging right now. The cost of living is very high. Everybody feels the pinch. Poverty is going up. And I think people are starting to sort of say, this maybe is Donald Trump's fault. at least in the United States. And so I do think that that makes a difference. He's going to have to go back to the negotiating table. Was he going to walk back some of his tariffs? I hope so, because they're not making our lives any better. But retaliatory tariffs, I think, are the answer in some ways, even though we're going to feel the pain from that too, right? Because we're just making the cost of goods even higher for Canadians. And so that's something that is a fine dance that's not easy. And there's a bit of a gamble here with that.
17: Professor Bittner, let me wrap up with this, because political rhetoric, as you know, can have longstanding implications. And I just remember back to when free trade was going around the first time back in, what was it, the late 80s? And John Turner was talking about the abdication of Canadian culture and how this would have major implications for years to come. Are you sensing, or what are you sensing in this back and forth that could have major implications for Canada and our political discourse in, you know, if not the long term, the short term?
18: Oh, man, that's a hard one to unpack. So in terms of the most recent back and forth, Ford versus Trump and these comments, you know, now we're talking about renaming Lake Ontario Lake America. So much foolishness going on. Yeah. So I think that what's happened here is an increased level of nationalism in Canada that we've not seen in decades. And so that I don't think will go away anytime soon. The other thing that's happened here that I think will not go away anytime soon, even if Trump is no longer president, is that America has torched its credibility on the international scene. It will take decades for them to repair with a host of other countries, not just Canada. We don't trust them at the moment, and nobody does. And so I think that's going to be a long-term thing that they, you know, it's really easy to destroy. You can demolish in a couple of minutes, and we've seen that just over the last couple of years. So much demolishing. And to rebuild that's going to take a long time. And so I think that even if, you know, everything changes tomorrow, we've got a new president who is, you know, got a very different path and wants to collaborate and so on. People are nervous about this because we've seen it can change on a dime. So the idea of intertwining our economy with theirs too closely, I think a lot of folks don't want that, even if it's cheaper, because it's risky.
17: Well, if we need to retaliate further, Amanda, I hope you'll join my call in renaming Lake Michigan Lake Canada. And we'll see how that campaign goes. Professor Amanda Bittner joins us here, a professor in the Faculty of Political Science at Memorial University. Amanda, thanks again for the chat. We'll talk again soon.
18: Yeah, definitely. Thanks so much. Bye.
17: 16 minutes after, 8 o'clock.
20: This is your VOCM Mornings with Jerry Lynn Mackey and Russell Bowers.
17: All right, the contract for the long-awaited replacement of the Canning Bridge in Marystown has been awarded. Trident Construction has been awarded this $23 million contract to replace that old bridge. The span was closed to traffic in February of 2023 due to serious structural issues, and it's effectively cut Marystown in two. Well, VOCM's Richard Duggan spoke with the Transportation and Infrastructure Minister Barry Petten about the project.
21: Well, completion date, we're hoping to have it completed by August 28th. Of course, those dates are always optimistic, but we're hoping to keep to those dates. But it's going to include a new modern bridge. It's going to be construction of new, it's two span concrete bridge, new long, as a long span underpass at the Villa Marie Drive. It's road reconstruction, sidewalks, drainage improvements, retaining walls, this old guardrail installation. But in a nutshell, we're being a modern bridge. It's going to have the sidewalks. It's going to be water. It's going to, you know, that overpass, the Villa Marie Drive one. That was this town had met with us a while back, and we come to the conclusion that that needs to be replaced as well. So it's a considerable amount of work being done. But it's going to bring it up to modern standards. And, I mean, it's the inconvenience of what's been happening there over the years. Now, we got a temporary bridge there now, but it's been inconvenient. And, boy, you know, 2 years' time, hopefully people will appreciate what the replacement's done. And they'll have, it'll be a great network there with the overpass and the bridge and the roadway in general.
22: Now, I know that you've only been in the portfolio now for about 10 months, but this bridge was originally, the original bridge was decommissioned back in 2023. It's been 3 years since that time, so I know you were only in the portfolio for part of that, but why has it taken so long to get to this point?
21: Bridge work, kind of, I've learned along the way. Bridge work is planning process. It takes time. It takes a lot of time. You've got limited, you know, and you only get so many staff to go around. I mean, I tell people that we're responsible for almost 1,200 bridges in the province. People don't realize that. It caught me by, surprised me. So transportation infrastructure, 1,200 bridges. And they have to keep update on inspections. And, I mean, and that's a moving target. Sometimes you think that they're good for X number of years. And when you do your inspections, that's after, you know, deteriorating faster than you anticipated. You have unexpected things happen. So it's real hard to track down timelines. You think you're going to do a bridge next year, and then it gets pushed off to the following year because all the engineering work is not done. You only have limited contractor capacity. We only have X number of companies that can do bridge work. So it's a multitude of factors that come into it. And bridge work tends to take a long time. You can pave a road in probably a week or two, you know, 2 weeks depending on how far you go, even less than depends on the distance. Well, bridge takes you several years, so it's totally different work, capacity, and it's just not comparable. So it's very time consuming, and it takes a lot of engineering to make sure it's done right. I mean, these things have to be done right.
22: Can you speak to the importance of this project? Because I know that when the original bridge was decommissioned, it essentially cut Marystown in half.
21: Yeah, no, it's a huge issue back when it happened. Yeah, and a lot of people had to go an extra 20 or 30 minutes going around the community. It was a lot of public, you know, outcry over it, and it was well noted. And I mean, they put in the temporary bridge to in the media. That had some to the project too. There's a lot of planning for that to eliminate that for the time being while the planning took place. Now, with the temporary bridge, that could buy our engineers and our planning group more time, because that gives them time to do it right and assess things. And that's where this Villa Marie Drive overpass come into, because we had time to go and do a proper assessment on that, but that wasn't in the original plan. So it makes for a better project, and it give our people more breathing time to do it and get it done right.
22: Now, as you mentioned, there's a temporary bridge in there right now. What will be in place once the construction really ramps up to mitigate some of the impacts for commuters in Marystown?
21: Well, the temporary bridge will remain open, so that'll carry on through the process. So what'll happen first, you'll get rid of the decommissioned bridge will be removed. The new bridge will be constructed, and when construction is finished and overpass is finished, the last thing they'll do is remove the temporary bridge. So it's in that process, right? So the decommissioned one goes first, you build your new bridge and overpass, and then you take down the temporary bridge, and everything should return to normal and hopefully for a lot of years to come.
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4: I'm Claudette Barnes with your Community Minute. A mayor in Newfoundland and Labrador is advising the public that its vegetation management program is underway along sections of its transmission line rights of way. 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The work includes a combination of tree cutting and selective herbicide treatment in limited areas. Tree cutting will also take place as required along the grounding line in various areas from Bottom Brook to Indian Head. Please note, all vegetation management work will respect buffer zones that have been established for all watercourses. 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
5: And now it's time for a McGillivray Math. 12 seconds. That's how long the first powered flight was airborne. It was 1903, and only made it 120 feet, shorter than the wingspan of a jet today. 66 years later, two men walked on the moon, from 12 seconds to a lunar landing, inside a single human lifetime.
23: McGillivray Math, brought to you by McGillivray Injury and Insurance Law, serving all of Atlantic Canada.
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24: Heading out to cut wood? 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Look up, look around, and avoid cutting trees that are anywhere near power lines. And from all of us here at Newfoundland Power, stay safe out there.
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17: Here's your Wednesday weather, starting with St. John's, the metro area, and the Avalon. It's drizzle ending and then making way for some sunshine later today, a high of 24. A nice evening ahead as well, and tomorrow we'll see some more sunshine and 25. For Clarenville in central Newfoundland today, sunny and 25, a nice evening ahead as well, and more sunshine for Thursday, and a high of 26. For the south coast, it's sun and cloud for the most part today, and a high of 24. Some more cloud overnight, and the sun should be out again by tomorrow afternoon, and Thursday's high is 20. Finally, for the west coast up to the northern peninsula, sunny today and 22, a nice evening as well, and for Thursday, sun and cloud on the way, and a high of 26.
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0: Now let's head over to the VOCM newsroom and take a look at some of our top headlines this morning. Saying Canada has been placed in a challenging position by the U.S. decision to impose 50% tariffs on Canadian goods, Premier Tony Wakeham has issued a statement to the people of the province in light of the escalating trade war. Demolition continues on one of the old American-built structures at 45 East White Hills Road to make way for a major apartment development in Pleasantville. And the minister responsible for ECOA will be in St. Lawrence tomorrow to announce support for the province's space and defense sectors. We'll have these topics and more for your next VOCM News, and that's coming up at 8:30. 8:27 right now. Let's bring on in Brian Callahan, VOCM Open Line host. Brian, what's
25: good
0: on your mind?
25: Good morning. Oh, I don't know. Is anything positive going on? Yeah, okay. Well, the weather is pretty positive. It's going to be nice.
0: It's going to be nice.
25: Next few days.
0: So not we'll nice yet.
25: A little sticky sleeping, but as long as the fan's going and yeah, I don't know. I was struck yesterday. There's a lot of hard news going on, but the loss of Dolly Parton is still on my mind. I'm, as you know, music, big part of my other side of my life here. And I was just thinking, do you have a favorite? What was your favorite Dolly Parton? What is your favorite Dolly
0: Parton? How can you pick a favorite?
25: Well, I mean, you can pick a favorite of anything. I mean, you know, 95. Anything. Russell, you got a favorite
0: Dies for
25: Dolly
0: 95.
25: Song?
0: What's your favorite, Brian?
25: My favorite Dolly song is Here You Come Again.
17: Okay. Yeah, that's a pretty good one.
25: I love that song. It gives me goosebumps. Most of her songs give me goosebumps, you know?
17: Katy Perry and Casey Musgraves do a really good version. There's a duet of them doing it on YouTube somewhere. And why'd you come in here looking like that? That's a pretty good one.
25: Yeah. You know, it's funny, right? She was as real as it gets. And you talk about, you know, sometimes there's disputes about whether someone's an icon or a legend. I mean, this is the undisputed. Yeah. It's a massive loss. I've never been to a Dolly concert, but I have it on good authority that at certain points in the concert, you know, you have your routines, you know, that the star will shout out to the audience and stuff. And invariably, someone would yell out to Dolly, you know, "I love you, Dolly." Mm-hmm. And she had a set answer to that. Every time someone would yell out, "I love you, Dolly," she'd say, "I told you to stay in the truck."
0: I love the quote, "It costs a lot of money to look this cheap."
25: It costs a lot of money.
0: Love that one.
17: I saw her in Calgary back in 2016, and she had that line ready, yes.
25: Is that right?
17: Yeah.
25: So, yeah, okay, so it is true. But, you know, really, what can you say, right? You know, it's been on my mind last night, yesterday, just thinking about what... just her kindness, just the goodness of Dolly Parton. And she, you know, definitely beat of her own drum. Mm. You know, look, there was a time that even if you said the title Best Little Whorehouse in Texas, people would look at you sideways. But that was a massive movie, right, for her. Yep. And, you know, all the things she did just to buck the trend. And she never gave a, you know, rats, you know, about what anyone thought. And the success and the song she wrote for other artists, let alone herself. I mean,
0: are you hoping for tributes on your show today?
25: Well, I'd like to hear stories from people. Sure, I'll just throw it out there. I mean, it's a nice break from it. I got a couple of emails yesterday saying, "Man, there's so much negativity," and this could be looked at as negative. But 80 years, and for everything in the trailblazing that Dolly did for herself and others, and I know we have local artists too who were deeply influenced by her, but 80 years old, hey? And her nephew and, you know, longtime security, his father, they posted this video. A lot of people have seen now. There was a video that she asked him to post on her behalf after she passed. And it's, you know, you can see it online. The video is a few minutes long, and there's the text of it is there too. But there's one great part of it. It's and if you haven't seen it, you should have a look. But what was it said? Part of it. And it's a beautiful but a little long. But one part of that line really stuck out to me. And it was, "Dolly was a farmer, just like her daddy. He farmed the soil. She farmed the songs and happiness." So that kind of got me as well.
0: Yeah. Yeah. We're going to be speaking with Newfoundland and Labrador country artist Mallory Johnson after the news.
25: Just to
0: talk about how Dolly has influenced her life and career.
25: Segues, hey?
17: Yep. Right.
25: Unplanned, unscripted.
0: But it works. Thank you. Brian Callahan will be listening for you at 9.
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3: 8:30, we have mostly cloudy skies, the temperature 19 in St. John's. Good morning, I'm Sarah Strickland. RCMP are investigating a crash that resulted in the temporary closure of the Veterans Memorial Highway Tuesday morning. The two-vehicle collision happened around 6:15 between Bay Roberts and North River. A pair of off-duty paramedics, as well as an off-duty firefighter, were first on the scene and provided assistance to those involved. There were no serious injuries, and the highway reopened around 8:30. The cause of the crash is under investigation. A judge in Western Newfoundland gave a man a 5-month community sentence for changing the labels on meat at Dominion to make them cheaper for him and his friends. Judge Wayne Gorman's decision says the 24-year-old man from India worked at the grocery store and was afraid he would be deported if convicted of the crime. However, Gorman said he could not hand down an inadequate sentence because of immigration concerns. His decision says Dominion estimates the man was relabeling meat for about 27 weeks, resulting in an estimated loss of about $2,700. The world is mourning the loss of music legend Dolly Parton at the age of 80 after a brief battle with cancer.
11: Family says Dolly Parton died peacefully in Nashville. She was 80. Parton rose from life in a log cabin in the Tennessee mountains to the height of stardom. She wrote hundreds of classic songs, including Jolene, 9 to 5, and... At 13, Dolly Parton appeared at the Grand Ole Opry. She entered the Rock and Roll Hall of Fame in 2022. Dolly Parton was also known as a philanthropist.
12: There's nothing like that feeling
2: a feeling like you have really done something good that has really done some good.
11: Brian Seaver is Parton's nephew.
12: Dolly called me and said she wants to rest in a beautiful bed of plush cotton because after a life wearing heavy rhinestones, she finally deserves to be comfortable and have some rest. Rest in peace, Aunt Dolly.
11: Parton's husband of nearly 60 years, Carl Dean, died last year. I'm Ed Donahue.
3: 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Gas drops by about 2.5 cents. Diesel is down by more than 8 cents per liter. Furnace oil decreases by 7 cents, while stove oil drops by 7.5 cents. Up next, your VOCM traffic and weather forecast.
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26: It's the information you need to get where you're going safely and on time. Up to the minute and accurate traffic reports. 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
0: I've got high hopes for the sunshine today. My sunglasses are in my purse. Not needed right now, though, are they? Seeing slowdowns mounting there eastbound on Thorburn Road towards Goldstone Street. That is intersection work that's been ongoing there. It is a slowdown for drivers. Delays at Portugal Cove Road and Major's Path, especially on Portugal Cove Road, both directions. If you got to go to the airport, yeah, like what, 15 minutes extra time to get there at your scheduled time. We've got delays on the Parkway near Memorial University, lane reductions out on the highway, Fox Trap Access Road, Roach's Line, too, out on the highway. There's delays there as well. 2 cruise ships in the province today, the Carnival Pride with 2,000 passengers or more in Cornerbrook, and the Volendam is in St. John's with over 1,800 passengers. That's your VOCM traffic. I'm Jerry Lynn Mackey.
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3: St. John's Metro, rest of the Avalon, skies should clear shortly, southwesterly winds at 30, high of 24. Nice evening, low of 15, and sunny tomorrow, high of 25. Clarenville, central Newfoundland, sunny today, high of 25. Nice evening, low of 15, sunshine tomorrow, high of 26. South Coast, sun and cloud today. Southwesterly winds 30, high of 24. Mainly cloudy for tonight, low of 16. Sun comes out in the afternoon tomorrow, high of 23. For the West Coast, Southwest Coast, the Northern Peninsula, sunny today, high of 22. Nice evening, low of 15. Sun and cloud for tomorrow, high of 26. Right now in St. John's, we have cloudy skies. The temperature's at 20, but the humidex is at 27. Back with an update just before 9 o'clock. For VOCM News, I'm Sarah Strickland.
17: Thank you, Sarah. Sarah Strickland in the VOCM newsroom for us this morning. It is 8:37. And as we've been hearing throughout the news this morning, it broke yesterday afternoon, the passing of Dolly Parton.

0: Dolly Parton, and one of the many songs that she took to number one during the course of her career. What a legend. 100 million albums sold in her career all over the country charts in the 70s. In the 80s, she was in 9 to 5 with Jane Fonda and Lily Tomlin. Credited with over 3,000 songs, launched her own theme park, and as a humanitarian, launched the Imagination Library that distributed 100 million free books to children. And in 2020, she co-funded the development of the Moderna COVID vaccine. Newfoundland country artist Mallory Johnson is a huge fan of Dolly Parton and joins me now. Mallory, good morning.
1: Good morning. I wish we were chatting under better circumstances.
0: Always, always. But what's your initial thoughts as you come to terms with this news?
1: I mean, it's devastating. Even hearing back, you know, some of those songs that you just clipped there, you know, crying into my coffee a little bit. She's quite the legacy, and I feel like I always thought she'd outlive us all, you know? it's been a heavy 24 hours for sure.
0: What would you say was her greatest influence on you? Was there a song or a moment? How would you describe it?
1: Yeah, of course. It's funny. I've always said that my biggest influences in my music and me wanting to,

0: integral part of my career. So even though I never got to meet her, but I feel like there's been many times where I've been one degree of separation. I got to work with her on my album Surprise Party. I got to sing all of my vocals in her vocal mic, and I got to work with her band leader and her guitar player, Kent Wells. I got to go to her 50th anniversary at the Opry and see her cut her big cake and get to see her actually play these iconic hits live. And I was there with my parents in the fifth row, and it was just so magical. And I even actually, I took my mom to Dollywood a couple weeks ago, took her there for the first time. So yeah, it's, she's been really special. And it's interesting. The little clip you played talked about her imagination library. There's a beautiful museum in Dollywood. And of course, talking about her hits, and it has like displays of her, her outfits and all of these beautiful moments that she's had across her lifetime. And then as you're leaving the museum, they actually have like a counter clock on the wall, and in real time, it's counting the books that are going out to children. And it's in, you know, millions, billions. I can't even tell you how many is there, but it's pretty incredible just to kind of see that kindness. You know, she wasn't just known for her songs. She was just known for being the kindest human being. I don't think you could find one person that don't like her.
1: You know, her kindness was certainly a calling card, but you know, she was a woman who took no guff. When Porter Wagoner tried to co-opt her earnings, her future earnings, when they split up as a duo, I mean, she wasn't having any of that. She pushed back on Barbara Walters asking some very less than feminist questions during an interview in the, back in the 70s. What did her authenticity mean for you?
0: Yeah, I mean, obviously, like, when someone is their truest self and when they're authentic, it, I mean, that's what we all strive to be, you know? And she was just such an inspiration in that way, and how she carried herself, and how she carried herself also with humor. She had such a great sense of humor. So if, you know, if there's any kind of negativity thrown at her, or she was mocked in any way, you know, when you think about her wigs and her physique and her just colorful character, you know, she kind of had these witty one-liners just to throw back, and it never really dulled her shine. And, you know, I've watched so many interviews where, you know, she's been like, oh, like, I know what I'm doing. I know what people are saying about me. Mm-hmm. You know, I'm not this, you know, quote unquote, what she would say, dumb blonde. She's like, I'm not dumb. And she's like, I'm also not blonde. you know, it's, I just love how she carried herself with so much grace and poise and humor. And it just made you love her. You could not love her. So,
1: you know, Mallory, this might be a tough question, given the hour.
0: Yeah.
1: And, but I want to ask you this. Mm-hmm. If you had a chance to sit down with Dolly and just thank her for one thing in your life, what would it be?
0: Oh gosh. I don't even know where I would start. I would just thank her for being her, and thank her for being just such an incredible icon. Not just to my music, but just to humanity, and just being, you know, the kind of person that we should all want to be, you know. She's always been kindness and love first. I just want to thank her. Thank her for the music, and thank her for Dolly, you know.
1: Mallory, I think you speak for yourself, but you may be speaking for a lot of people around this province, around the country, and maybe even the world when you say those things. And Mallory Johnson is a country artist and a huge fan of Dolly Parton, a Newfoundland musician as well. And Mallory, thanks for sparing us a couple of minutes this morning. I really appreciate it.
0: Thank you for having me. It's, you know, it's a beautiful thing to get to talk about your hero, so
1: absolutely.
0: I appreciate it.
1: Mallory Johnson, it's 8:44.
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10: Here's your Wednesday weather, starting with St. John's, the metro area, and the Avalon. It's drizzle ending and then making way for some sunshine later today, a high of 24. A nice evening ahead as well, and tomorrow we'll see some more sunshine and 25. For Clarenville in central Newfoundland today, sunny and 25, a nice evening ahead as well, and more sunshine for Thursday, and a high of 26. For the south coast, it's sun and cloud for the most part today, and a high of 24. Some more cloud overnight, and the sun should be out again by tomorrow afternoon, and Thursday's high is 20. Finally, for the west coast up to the northern peninsula, sunny today and 22. A nice evening as well. And for Thursday, sun and cloud on the way and a high of 26.
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12: Well, navigating international trade is complex on a good day, but the escalating dispute between Canada and the U.S. has businesses on high alert. While many local companies did manage to dodge the latest round of U.S. tariffs, the real concern is what happens next month. Canada preparing to roll out counter tariffs this September, leaving local importers scrambling to figure out how it will affect their bottom line. Well, I reached out to Deborah Osborne, Vice President of Customs and Consulting at P.F. Collins, a local company, to learn more. Deborah, with these 50% U.S. tariffs officially dropped, what was the immediate reaction from the local importers and exporters relying on your team for guidance?
13: Not much. It doesn't affect Newfoundland or our clients. So we have clients across the country. As much as when you look at the products, you know, you have to understand the province and the type of industry that it is affecting the most, which is your steel. Ontario takes the brunt of it, being that they're the manufacturing corridor, you know, with the auto industry, which is huge. It's just huge. And how many people it affects there. It's not just Ford, GM, Chrysler. It's all the companies supplying the parts to GM and Ford. Remember, the factories in Ontario are assembly plants. They don't make the door locks. They don't make the fascias. They don't make the clusters. There's a company that manufactures every single part. So when you break down a car into parts, that's how many companies there are that it affects. And that's quite a lot. And I don't think people realize and think of it on the big impact on that. So that's the huge. And then the same as for the steel industry. You know, we have our big steel industry, which, again, mainly Ontario. Though you have your softwood lumber, which has always been an issue. You know, as far as I can remember, 30, 40 years ago, it's always been an issue. So that's nothing new. And that, of course, affects New Brunswick and BC. So, you know, you have to look at each product line that he's primarily targeting. So for our industry out here, no, it's not. It didn't make a difference the last time he did it. So,
12: right. It hasn't been a sharp and direct impact. Is there concern around the retaliation tariffs coming in September?
13: Yes, that's what I mean. That will be the one where the importers in Canada will pay, which will affect the consumers in Canada. So that will affect us more so for the consumer level, okay? For a vast majority of importers. The government also last time put up some release for people for the companies to go to gain some of that money back if it greatly affected them. So, you know, whatever relief measures come in play, that will also, you have to look at the whole thing of what the government is doing with it, providing the relief, assessing the tariffs. It's kind of hard. My crystal ball's not working today. But you know what? All in all, I've been doing this business for 54 years. Okay, I've been a customs broker, and I was way before even free trade was even thought of, and it was a doom and gloom back then when free trade was even being talked about then, and it was also commented we're going to be turned into the 51st state. That was like, what, 30, 40 years ago? So, you know, everybody likes to play the negative. I'm a positive person. Canada will adapt. We're smart people. And I believe we will move on. It'll hurt, but we'll get over it. We'll be fine.
12: And that's my conversation with Deborah Osborne, VP of Customs and Consulting at PF Collins. And I must say, she sounds very calm and cool, and it was great to have an opportunity to speak with Deborah. All right, we're heading into your news, traffic, and weather coming up. Following that, we've got Open Line with Brian Callahan.
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19: 5 to 9, a bit of light drizzle in St. John's, temperature at 20. Good morning, I'm Sarah Strickland. A judge in Western Newfoundland gave a man a 5-month community sentence for changing the labels on meat at Dominion to make them cheaper for him and his friends. Judge Wayne Gorman's decision says the 24-year-old man from India worked at the grocery store and was afraid he would be deported if convicted of the crime. However, Gorman said he could not hand down an inadequate sentence because of immigration concerns. His decision says Dominion estimates the man was relabeling meat for about 27 weeks, resulting in an estimated loss of about $2,700. RCMP are investigating a crash that resulted in the temporary closure of the Veterans Memorial Highway Tuesday morning. The two-vehicle collision happened around 6:15 between Bay Roberts and North River. A pair of off-duty paramedics, as well as an off-duty firefighter, were first on the scene and provided assistance to those involved. There were no serious injuries, and the highway reopened around 8:30. The cause of the crash is under investigation. Price of all fuels is down this morning. Gas drops by about 2.5 cents. Diesel is down by more than 8 cents per liter. Furnace oil decreases by 7 cents, while stove oil drops by 7.5 cents. Up next, your VOCM traffic and weather forecast.
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21: 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Up to the minute and accurate traffic reports. 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
12: Good Wednesday morning. Well, it is still overcast in the metro area, but it's looking like it's going to be a lovely day right across the island. Sarah's going to have your weather in a second. I'm seeing delays for drivers on Thorburn Road this morning, eastbound towards Goldstone Street. Now, that is intersection upgrades that are happening in the area ongoing for the next little while. I think they're moving up towards Kelsey Drive next, so be ready for that in future. Portugal Cove Road, a Major's Path roundabout, that's a delay for drivers, especially if you're coming and going to the airport. I see slowdowns on the Parkway near Memorial University, and don't forget lane reductions east and westbound on the highway near Fox Trap Access Road. That's your VOCM traffic. I'm Jerry Lynn Mackey.
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19: St. John's Metro, rest of the Avalon, drizzle ending, then sunshine. Southwesterly winds 30, high of 24. Clarenville Central, sunny today, high of 25. South Coast, sun and cloud. Southwesterly winds 30 and a high of 24. And for the West Coast, Southwest Coast, the Northern Peninsula, sunshine today and a high of 22. Right now in St. John's, we have a bit of light drizzle. The temperature is at 20. We have light winds over at the airport, but it is a bit humid, though. Humidity has it feeling like 27 degrees. Back with an update at 10 o'clock. For VOCM News, I'm Sarah Strickland.
17: 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The views and opinions expressed on this program are not necessarily those of this station. The biggest conversation in Newfoundland and Labrador starts now. Here's your host, Ryan Callahan.
0: Well, good morning and welcome to the muggy midweek, a.k.a. Wednesday edition of Open Line. Hello, man. I am Brian Callahan with you, doing the running into the studio. Jeez, Dave, that was quick. Snuck right up on me. Brian Callahan with you, along with the producer of the program, Dave Williams. And he is psyched to take your calls, get you in the queue, and on the air, and the numbers to do that, required to do that. In the St. John's metro area, 709-273-5211, or longer distance, 1-888-590-BOCM, that's 8626, and our email address, openline@vocm.com. Wow. Yeah, maybe it's the humidity, I don't know. But trying to take a breath here this morning, computers are all over the place. All right, so it's a nice and necessary shot of rain overnight in these parts. And as mentioned, pretty humid and sticky, but nothing too unbearable compared to other parts of the world. And by all accounts, a few really nice days ahead, which is good news for the nearly, 2,000 cruise ship visitors we're welcoming here in the capital city today. So, yeah, speaking about a breath, a messy outing for the Jays last night. The only word for it, really. Can't afford many of those right now, I'll tell you. They drop a 5-3 decision to the Kansas City Royals. Not indicative of their play overall lately at all. They had managed to climb back into the wildcard race, and they were tied recently, actually, for final spot, but they laid an egg last night, and just like that, they're now 3 games back. Mad Max Scherzer struggled early again, but managed to wiggle his way out of some tight spots. And dare I say, Brandon Little looked pretty good last night. So a few people not in Brandon Little's corner, to say the least. But really, the Jays lost this one as opposed to the Royals winning it. Meanwhile, another dud of a night for the, I hate to say this, once feared and revered Vladimir Guerrero Jr. He had a double that was a little too late, but also an error that led to runs for the Royals. And I don't know if you heard former Jay Kevin Pillar after the game, but he went there after Vlad's throwing error, saying basically when you're struggling like he is at the plate, it all starts to add up. Well, if Vladdy doesn't have his defense, why would you have him in the lineup? And as unbelievable as that sounds, or even to say. And he might have had a shot, actually, at some late-game heroics if Nathan Lucas doesn't get thrown out at second to end the game. Yikes. That was brutal. Anyway, manager Snyder shrugged it all off, said it's a blip in the midst of a good run lately, so we'll see if they can come back and right the ship with a strong game tonight and snap the Royals' current, they're on a heater, 9-game winning streak. And I also see where Shane Bieber, he was set to start tonight, but he's now on the injured list, so keeping an eye on that one as well. And over at the Little League World Series, some good news there in Pennsylvania. Oh, Canada. Another upset, this time over South Korea. After they had shut out, South Korea had shut out Canada 7-0 earlier in the tourney. South Korea had only given up, a total of 2 runs in their previous 9 games. But we put up a 4 spot in the first inning alone en route to a 5-1 win. Pretty wild stuff. And Canada, we're big underdogs here. So it will be really interesting to see how far they can go. I love a little bit of World Series, Little League World Series. Love it. But they've got powerhouse Japan tonight, I believe. Yes, absolutely. And let's see, what else? In case you're wondering, and even if you weren't, the best ever finish for Canada at the Little League World Series, 2nd place. And that was way back in 1965, 61 years ago. And that was, they were the Stony Creek Optimists. That's a great name for a team. The Optimists. We also tied for third twice, by the way, and that was in 1990 and 1998. And on the local front, a decent showing for Team NL at the Girls Under 16 National Baseball Championships held in Moncton, New Brunswick this past weekend. Finished with a 2-2 record, but there were also a number of rainouts, apparently, unfortunately. So shout out to the team, the staff, and of course the sponsors, you know, which make all of this really possible. Always want to shout out to a title sponsor, Tiller Engineering, Entertainment Center, Marie's, Sportscraft, Premier Sports Academy, Avalon Sports, Techniplex, all of the great people who do all the great work to get the kids off to these tournaments. Shout out absolutely to them. And let's see, just on a very sad note, I guess, to say the least, I just saw a post on yesterday, of course. It's a sad time, even sadder. And this is, you know, considering we're still dealing with the shock of Mark Hiscock's sudden passing in May of last year. And now this over a 2-day period. So I think it was post under the Shanaganock. I think it might have been Chris Andrews posted. Very sad time for the Hiscock and Travers families. This morning, Mark's, and this was yesterday, Mark's father, Norman Hiscock, passed away peacefully, surrounded by his family. And yesterday, the day before, Mark's wife, Kelly, her father, Chess, peacefully passed away. So two, as the post said, two massively important people in Mark's and Kelly's lives and their family's life, and best friends, our deepest condolences, of course, the post goes, to the Hiscock, Matthew, Caden, Kim, Kelly, Daniel, Miss Travers, and the Travers family, and the Hiscock and Boland families. So, yeah, geez, it doesn't rain, but it pours. Really sad stuff there. And what else am I going to mention? And yes, of course, yesterday, we lost Dolly Parton. So, you know, there are disagreements over who is an icon or who might be a legend in this world, but Dolly Parton was both and then some. So many of her songs gave me, as I mentioned to Jerry Lynn Mackey earlier here on the your VOCM mornings, you know, most of her songs gave me goosebumps every single time. Didn't matter where I was, you know, just her voice and the way she wrote her songs. My favorite was Here You Come Again, just saying. And, like, she was as real as it gets, right? She was open, honest about everything from her poor upbringing to all the plastic surgery, the massive hits she wrote for herself and others, her lows, her highs, and right up until the end. Now, I've never mentioned this to Jerry, I've never been to a Dolly concert, and if you ever have, by all means, I'd love to hear any experiences you had. But she had this routine, of course, response that during her concerts, whenever someone yelled out, which someone always did, when they yelled out, "I love you, Dolly," she always responded, "I told you to wait in the truck." And too funny. Anyway, she apparently neglected her own health while looking after her longtime ailing partner, as many do, who died in March of last year. So, but she insisted, even up till last week, I think it was an interview with People magazine, that she still had lots to achieve. And if you haven't seen it, there's a video she asked her longtime friend and head of security to record for her after she passed. And it's beautiful, but it's a little long. But one part really struck me. He said Dolly was a farmer, just like her daddy. He farmed the soil, she farmed songs and happiness. And kindness, I would suggest. And we can all learn a lesson from that. And, of course, also a local angle to that, and I don't know if you recall this, but we've done stories here as well, and we can look into this a little more. Try to get a hold of some of the people who we spoke to in the past about Dolly and her Imagination Library, which made significant donations to libraries in this province over the years. So, Dolly Parton, 80 years. Yeah, that was a bit of a shocker, despite, you know, some people might have said it was she was not doing very well and they were expecting it, but you never really expected or get into or just you just never really expected. Anyway, I'm going to move on here, and I have some technical issues, Dave, with my computer in here this morning. I just wanted to let you know it doesn't seem to be coming around for me, so at some point I might have to take a break and reboot that part of my little rush into the studio here today. I think I finally caught my breath. Nothing worse than trying to go on the air and no breath. Not sure if you saw this story, of course. We've been reporting it in VOCM News. The gentleman on the West Coast who a judge ended up sentencing him for changing the prices on some of the meat so they could be cheaper for him. He worked at a Dominion store on the west coast of the province, and he was changing putting cheaper prices on some of the high price of meat to try to help out some of the customers. And, you know, as Robin Hood, as like as that would be, kind of against the law. And he's been worried that he might get deported over it. Well, we'll see. I mean, he was just trying to do a solid for some of us, but... Yeah, there you go. So a lot of other things on the go. I'm going to mention the Marystown Bridge, of course, the new contract. I heard Minister Petten talking about that yesterday. That'll be music to the ears of those on the Burren Peninsula. And, of course, the details of Canada's response to Trump's latest 50% tariffs and trade talks breaking off. So all the details are there, and we can get into all of it. And it appears, you know, tariffs on seafood is part of this plan. There is mention of salmon and cod, I think, when I was going through some of it last night. Different types, of course, and it's into the weeds a little bit. Not sure whether yet it might be for the industry to say, or for the government would know better, whether or not we are directly affected or indirectly affected. Either way, the premier says that, you know, the province will be behind it. And I see where the local opposition, they're calling to revive the roundtable on tariff and trade, which was set up under former Premier Fury. I hope that idea is not dismissed just because it was established under a former Liberal government, as mentioned. You know, this is no time for the partisan crap, really. You know, we've got to, as they say, all hands on deck and elbows up, and we really need a consolidated and a united front on this kind of thing. We can't be bickering over what one government did and what another government did. We need to put our heads together, the best heads that we have, you know, in leadership in the province, the people that we elected. And really, Lake America, we can get into some of that stuff if you want. Again, it's just white noise. Hopefully, the cooler heads will prevail. As I said yesterday, there were reports that the talks had broken off, but then we saw that Greer and LeBlanc, the two key negotiators, were allegedly still at the table. And yeah, and then we have Premier Eby in British Columbia. He's urging Carney, Prime Minister Carney, to look at non-tariff measures and go take it to the next level, basically. Looking at the contract, the $20 billion contract for fighter jets and coal shipments. And, you know, so he wants to take it to another level altogether. And then there's the big money for EI and diversification fund. I think it's $7.5 billion overall is the package that the federal government is rolling out to try to support businesses as we, you know, take it on the chin and try to retaliate against the American tariffs. You know, I mean, look, is Trump's signature worth it? You know, we got to ask what it's worth on any deal. I mean, they signed a deal that they now say is unfair and must be changed or else. So what's signature worth on this one? What would it be worth? The dairy situation is, you know, it can be a bit tangly, but the bottom line is whatever you think of it, they agreed to it. Very rarely do the high tariffs on the dairy, you know, that's imported. Does that ever get to the 200% tariff mark that Trump has been, you know, alluding to? And there are other issues there as well. The Americans say that originally it was supposed to be, they were supposed to be able to sell directly to the grocers, to the Loblaws and the Sobeys of the world. But then it was clarified that no, they could only import those, the raw material to producers, and then they would sell it to the grocers. So it gets into the weeds and the tangliness. Either way, as I said, these were deals under Kuzma and former agreements that were signed and agreed to, but now they don't like it, and that's what's causing the kerfuffle. So there you go. I'm going to get some computer issues figured out, solve that. Now that I got my breath back, trying to run around and do a couple of things. But that's just real life and real radio, so I apologize for that. But we're going to get right to it, Dave. Let's take the break. Let me see if I can sort a couple of things out here, and we'll get right to our callers and anything you want to talk about here on Open Line. We'll be right back.
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0: And welcome back to the show. Now that I have some oxygen, let's go right to line number two. And Alvin, you're on the air.
28: Hello.
0: Good morning. Oh,
28: good morning.
0: Sorry, I think I got just a moment there. Oh, darn it. Dave, I've still dealing with an issue here. It just, yeah, my screen just went completely dark for a moment, and I don't know what the issue is. Let me just, will I hold on, take him again? Okay, give me 10 seconds. That should give me enough time to take a big inhale of my oxygen tank here. I got some snarky remarks in my personal email. What are you doing running to the studio at this hour in the morning? The last time I did that, if you were listening off the top just then, Wasn't so much, of course. I'm here rather early. It was a last second glitch on two different computers and got me late running into the studio. And if you've ever done live radio, that's the worst thing you can do. Let's go to line number two. And Charlie, you're on the air.
4: Yes. Good morning, sir.
0: Okay.
4: We got fooled up there this morning, did we?
0: Well, yeah, it was a conglomeration of events that, well, it's all done now, and we're back to number one. We're at square one. We're all good. Let's go.
4: Okay. Just a couple of inquiries. I haven't heard anything about the fraud case, the travel nurses, which was out-and-out fraud, and I haven't heard anything about the Deer Lake fire, what happened there. Seems like the Deer Lake fire should have been solved easily with the big letdown of inspections and so on. Have you heard anything about these two things?
0: You know, from time to time, we almost need... Back now, Dave. From time to time, we almost need... Sorry, I was just talking to Dave. They're making sure the computer's working. From time to time, you know, there's so much in the news, Charlie, that it's hard to keep track of all of those. I have a running list, including the Deer Lake fire and including the travel nurses, because I covered that one myself in the crossover from reporting to this job. No. The short answer is there hasn't been anything offered. And, you know, that just means we have to go looking and chasing and making inquiries. The Deer Lake fire one, I thought I saw recently, and correct me if I'm wrong, and someone can, the actual hotel, the Driftwood, I understood, has been demolished and the land cleared. I thought I saw that. Now, someone can correct me. Let's see if I'm wrong, but I thought I saw something like that along those lines just about a month ago, maybe 2 months ago. And people are listening there. That has nothing to do, of course, with the investigation in which this American man passed away, with, tragically, of course, and others escaped, you know, just fortunately managed to get out due to some heroics of people, yeah.
4: Barely escaped. It could have certainly could have been a number of people died in that.
0: Yeah.
4: Anyway, the other couple of things on the Churchill deal, there's just one thing I have on that. Wakeham says, the economists say that if we peg the increases that we get in our returns on inflation, CPI, economists say that would be better. I'm pretty sure I heard him say that. And the other side of the coin, Hogan is saying it's fixed as if it is not going to move up at all, which I think is misleading. But the other side versus market prices going up. So I'd like to know, people should know which is the best, the most beneficial to the province, using CPI or using market prices, you know?
0: Well, those are precisely the questions and the strict answers we want to get, whether or not we got to wait till the House of Assembly, because otherwise, Charlie, therein lies the problem, right? Yesterday, I had the word misleading was probably the most used word regarding Churchill Falls on this show in the past few weeks. You know, each side calling each other misleading. And you can look at the numbers all you want, and you can make them favorable in your favor. There's no question. If you're going to politicize it, if you're going to partisan politic it, or you're just going to stay with your numbers and not be open to interpretation or suggestion, then this is what we're going to have. We have a lot of opinion and a lot of debate from different people who have different expertise, and I'm not going to even try to assess who's right and who's wrong, because these people have more expertise than I do. And I can throw all the numbers out there. The question is, do you want to be tied into a fixed escalator clause where it's this specific number, this specific period, it increases? Or do you want to tie it to market prices, which, as we know in history, and inflation, as we know in history, that, you know, the 69 deal, no one, as I said, you know, no one could have predicted the energy crisis. I think it's easier to predict where clean energy and hydro is going now, and how much more expensive it'll be in the future. That's just my own personal opinion. But how you calculate that to get the best return on your investment, you know, is strictly up to, we hope, the experts and, you know, and people with experience in this. But I would rather have everyone's heads put together, park the politics, and make sure we just can see through or just make analysis of all the facts and the numbers here and try to come up with the best process, as opposed to discounting one or the other because it's not the Liberal or the Tory party.
4: Yeah, I would suggest to Hogan that when he said it was remaining fixed forever, he watch his words, because that's to me spin. If it's tied to inflation, it definitely goes up. Anyway, I want to go to the trade thing just very briefly.
0: Sure.
4: Polyev said, and I think I got him right on this, that if we retaliate, prices will go up for Canadians, which of course it will. Is he suggesting that we shouldn't? Because I would suggest if Carney had said they were going to leave it and not do anything, he would have took the opposite tack. So I'd like to know what his response would have been. I thought that was speaking with a forked tongue there, because he's talked about going hard before, you know. I don't know if you heard him on that or not.
0: I did, and I've heard much what he's... I mean, again, he has to... he's got to find his lane here, you know, and he has to stay relevant, and he's trying to find a way into this without creating any more animosity or any more strife on our side, so that we can concentrate on what we're trying to do with the United States. Really, there's not a lot of people who have a lot of time for insertion for the sake of politics, and I'm not saying he is. Look, the idea that we need to get back in the House of Commons and lay this whole deal out there and see what was offered and what was rejected, that's fair. It's the same kind of thing we want done here in the House of Assembly. It's the same kind of thing they're calling for in British Columbia for various reasons, not just for the trades. There's other things going on there. But, I agree with that. I just don't know if it's helpful to be suppositioning and supposing or trying to predict what might happen one way or the other when we're deep into it on the government side. I do agree, though, we need more clarity on what was rejected and what wasn't. We understand that maybe they were close on softwood lumber, but maybe, you know, not so much on other issues, especially when the sovereignty issue was thrown into it. And don't get me started on Lake Ontario. But when they start talking about who we can trade with, other nations around the world, and inserting themselves in that, which is what the Prime Minister has suggested and Dominic LeBlanc has suggested, that, once that was sort of inserted into the equation, that's a slippery slope. Who can tell us? I mean, that's that was the reference to sovereignty issues, right?
4: I would suggest that the deal would have got done, but I don't think Trump wanted it done, and I think he inserted these things at the end and put his negotiator on the spot. I think that's what happened. He really didn't want a deal. It's a game he's playing. But yesterday I caught part of the conversation you had regarding the possibility of the U.S. invading Canada. I believe I got that right, did I?
0: Well, I don't think anyone used the word invade. I think the word used the word military was definitely used.
4: I'd like to say that would be a bridge too far by a long shot. Now, if we cut off their energy supply from Canada, it would give an excuse maybe to go in and take over those places. We're not going to cut off their energy from Alberta. That's not on the table.
0: Well,
4: if you look at what happened in Greenland, nothing really happened there. He's not going to send in troops any more than he was going to send them into Iran or Venezuela, for that matter. That was just a short operation. So I think that kind of talk is completely out of the question, and I won't call it fear-mongering, but a little bit of maybe going too far. Anyway, yeah. I'll leave it at that, I guess.
0: Yeah, and you mentioned, we're not going to do... oil's not on the table. Well, it was up to Jason Kenney, the former premier of Alberta, it would be. He says it should be part of it, as do others, of course, Doug Ford. But Jason Kenney certainly thinks, the former... PC, the former premier of United Conservative Party, I think it was, of Alberta. Yeah, he's all in. He said, well, everything should be on the table. And as I said earlier, Premier Eby in BC says it should go beyond any of the things that are included in the tariffs. It should be anything that the U.S. relies on in Canada. So really, taking the gloves off and then taking the skin off too, I suppose.
4: They can say that, but if they were in actual power, there's no way that that lady in Alberta is going to go that far ever. But that's my opinion. It's easy to say these things if you haven't got to do them, right?
0: Oh yeah.
4: Anyway,
0: sure. Armchair critics, absolutely. And I see former Prime Minister John Chrétien went off on Trump again too, in a post yesterday as well. So. There's always that saying, once you're out of office, you should stay out of office. But no, some people with, especially John Chrétien with his experience, he's seen this act before. I mean, the 51st state stuff goes back decades. It's not the first time. It's just that the person that's now invoking it and pushing it and pressing it during really sensitive and important negotiations, that's what makes this a lot more concerning, just because of, you said, you know, Trump's not going to do this or Trump's not going to do that. I can't imagine, I have no idea what he's capable and will do and won't do. That's the problem, isn't it?
4: I won't say do this or that, but I will say the military thing is completely off the wall. Anyway, I guess, I was going to make another point there on that, but just like that, it's gone.
0: Oh, okay. Join the club, Charlie, today.
4: Yeah.
0: In real life here today. Look, I appreciate the call, as always, man.
4: Oh, okay, thank you.
0: Thanks a lot, Charlie. Okay. Take care. All right. Right on. Okay. Lots of calls here waiting in the queue. We're going to get to every single one of them in due course. Let's take that break at the bottom and we'll be right back.
27: Call now 709-273-5211 or 1-888-590-8626. VOCM Open Line will be back in a moment.
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0: And welcome back to the program. Let's go right to line number 5. And Alvin Hewlett, you're on the air.
2: Morning, Skipper. How are you doing?
0: Better now, Skipper. You had a spell, right? I'm getting up there.
2: I heard your comment on Dolly Parton, and I have to agree. She, she was a great icon, I suppose, for want of a better word. When Gandhi became loved and revered by the Indian people, they put a title on him, Mahatma.
0: That's right.
2: He became known as Mahatma Gandhi. Mahatma is Hindi for great soul. So rest in peace, Mahatma Parton.
0: Well said.
2: That's all I can say. Well said. Anyway, I heard you yesterday on the radio with Minister Parrott, I do believe, from Norway.
0: Yes, Lloyd Parrott, he was kind enough, Mines Energy Minister, he was kind enough while they were over there, along with the Premier and other delegations from the province, yeah.
2: Yeah, I was on the computer and I came out and turned on the radio and it was mid-conversation. And I heard...
0: Alvin, I think...
2: Talking with you.
0: Sorry, we just lost you there for a second.
2: Can you hear me now?
0: Yeah, good. Go ahead.
2: I turned on the radio mid-conversation and I heard this guy talking to you who was very fluent and, you know, well-informed as to the government position. And I said to myself, and I didn't know who it was, so I said, who is this guy and how come the Newfoundland government don't have him on retainer? And then a couple of minutes later, you referred to him as a minister, and then it clicked with me that he's already on retainer. King George has him on because he's a minister of the crown.
0: Correct.
2: So, I like this presentation, and as you may have gathered from some of my conversations, I tend to lean towards the government side on this hydro issue. And I noticed that you still have a scattered call from people saying what people are talking about in Quebec. I do believe I said on your show some time ago that I don't care if the Premier of Quebec or any party leader in Quebec tells the people that we're giving them the power for free and throwing in a chicken in every pot from the country ribbon farm outside the city, just as long as the PQ doesn't win the election. So we got to let Quebecers do their thing politically because they're going to talk the way they talk to get elected. You know, and I don't think we should get upset about fudging the numbers or exaggerating or lowballing the numbers. That's the kind of things that's going to happen in the election campaign anyway, I think.
0: True enough.
2: And the other point is,
0: unfortunately,
2: a lot of my confreres from the MOU fighting days and so on, disagree with me a lot on this. A lot of them are saying, wait till 2041 if need be. And I have to reiterate a point that the minister made yesterday, and that's that in Labrador, they are desperately short of power. You can't open an ice cream parlor in Lab West unless you have a propane-powered fridge. And we're supposed to build a brand-new military base at Goose Bay, and we can't light the runways with kerosene lamps. So if we do wait till 2041, basically, Labrador stagnates for more than a decade. And can we afford to do that, you know? That's my question on that one.
0: Well,
2: I think we need to move ahead.
0: Oh, my gosh. I mean, look, we needed to move ahead yesterday on power needs in Labrador, right in its own backyard, you know, and rightly so. Many Labradorians have their backs up over the fact that, you know, I can't tell you how many emails I get from, you know, Labradorians specifically upset that we continually or people will continually just refer to the province as Newfoundland in this conversation, you know, and I understand I totally get it.
2: Yeah, I sometimes still do it because when I was with government, it was the government of Newfoundland, technically. And I don't think it was till Brother Tobin came along that we had a constitutional change and the formal name of the province changed to Newfoundland and Labrador. I'm an old soldier, so I'm probably guilty of using Newfoundland where I should be using at Newfoundland and Labrador more often, and I can appreciate their sensitivity. They got 5,000 megawatts being generated literally under their feet, 1,500 feet below in the bedrock, and they don't have enough juice to turn on a light. So I can imagine their frustration, you know, because the juice at Churchill Falls is mostly bound for export. So they need action now, I think. So despite all the complaints and, you know, the druthers about the current deal and we could do better, and, you know, I think it's the best deal we can get under these circumstances, remembering that the line of 1927, as Quebec calls it, is a border as hard as the Berlin Wall whenever they want it to be.
0: Yeah, absolutely true. Alvin, I got no arguing with everything you're saying there this morning. I'm wondering if you heard as well, because I do wonder about the independent review side of this. I did ask the minister yesterday if the final document or what was agreed to will go before an independent panel, just as the 2024 MOU did. And

0: or before an independent panel, that this final document would. Now, I know the minister said it'll continue to get reviewed and that sort of thing as they near the definitive agreements. I just asked the question, is that okay for everybody, I suppose?
1: Well, you know, that is, you know, that's one of the arguments on the system that, you know, we should do like we did before. And I mean, basically, that's a judgment call on the part of government. And I guess we'll have to see how that plays out, you know, once the Quebec election is over. And hopefully, you know, we get down into negotiating the definitive legal technical agreements. Because what we have now is sort of an umbrella, you know, agreement in principle or whatever you want to call it. But, you know, this has all got to be fleshed out by lawyers and accountants. And once that's all done, I assume, then people may want to have another look at it. Now, I guess the government at the time will make a decision one way or the other. It's their judgment call. They were elected to deal with it. So I assume, you know, they will have that answer one way or the other in due course.
0: Yeah. And, you know, of course, I'm getting one of the big questions here, obviously, is the what people will refer to as the difference between whether or not we should be in looking at the market prices versus CPI and tying it to the consumer price index. Do you have a where do you land on that? I mean, is it as straight?
1: I look, Brian. I have a degree in physics. Okay, which means that at Mon, I did as much mathematics courses in order to be able to do next year's physics course, and so on and so forth. But honest to God, I don't have an economic bone in my body. I went to Memorial, never did one economics course. And the numbers game when it comes to finance, I am an absolute neophyte. So talk to Brother Party, or the Minister of Finance or something like that. But I wouldn't have a clue, to be quite honest with you, man. My role in all this is political, and I am dominated in my view on these things by my belly button, as I was taught by Brian Peckford before me.
0: By your belly button. Just
1: by my belly button, sir. First I feel it, then I wrap words around it. There, but you, if you don't feel it first, you got no words.
0: That's classic. That's classic. And for people who don't know, of course, you were Brian Peckford's chief of staff back in the 80s, and so you've got some experience under that belly button, for sure.
1: I started with him as his EA in 1974, I was 22, and at age 27, I had to set up the first ever premier's office in Newfoundland, which there was no rule book for because we never had one before, a formal one. So I just made it up as I went along, and I stole the title chief of staff from the Americans, and everybody else has kept the title since.
0: Well, there you go. This history lesson in all of this for everyone. We all have short memories. It's nice to be reminded of where some of these things came from, but Alvin, listen, you know, it's wild times. I suppose, you know, Finance Minister Craig Party and others, because of the fact that not a lot of us are great at math, and I've done my best to try to understand, there's no way the synthetic pricing on that level of it and through the transmission. When you hear all the comments that it was misleading to suggest now that all of a sudden we can transmit our own power through Quebec, and that it's not that cut and dried. And I'll admit, some of the things I'm hearing are pretty specific and don't necessarily align with what I'm hearing from government. So, I mean, again, we've been told by the finance minister and others, cool our heels and wait for the debate. Let's just hope, as I said, the right people are there to answer the questions, right?
1: I have a general understanding from chatting with a few people up along on the Hill, but, you know, I think there's going to be a good debate in the House, and there will be... I would assume a panel of expert witnesses, and obviously you've got the minister you had on the line from Norway yesterday. I'm sure he'll be under the gun in the House, but I do believe, given his chatter yesterday, he's certainly up to the challenge of dealing with questions and answers on the technicalities of the deal. But I hope it's a free and open debate, and that every single member of the House will get a chance to ask a question to find out, you know, what their concerns are and get them explained by the panel or the ministry.
0: Well, let's hope. I mean, again, I don't mind, you know, I've got a lot of calls asking us for like a more fulsome debate here on the program to block out time and this sort of thing. You know, we're taking that under advisement. It is a pretty important topic, to say the least. And, you know, the more... Yeah.

0: you know, information we can have, sure, the better. But the risk there, of course, is, you know, you just get a lot of information, but not necessarily all of it is accurate. And when you throw it into the mix like that, it can be just more confusing for people. So
1: you don't want people's eyes to glaze over.
0: No,
1: you want to keep them. You know, somehow you've got to keep the topic alive. In my case, I use general information and general commentary. I try not to bore people. I try to phrase my words in a way that might be, you know, a little bit amusing or whatever at times. Because if you're going to be a public speaker, you've got to keep your audience and not make them, you know, fall asleep because you're rattling numbers at them, you know.
0: Yeah, or rushing into a studio out of breath. Yeah, I hear you.
1: right on. Anyway, young fellas, yep. Good talking to you. You got a good show going there.
0: God love you. Went from a skipper at the beginning to a young feller now, so I'll take it.
1: Okay.
0: Thanks,
1: Alan. See you later.
0: Always a pleasure. Take care. Bye. All right, Dave, let's take that next break. Lots of callers there waiting for their turn. That's great to see. All the big topics of the day. We're going to do a little good news, are we? Yeah, right after this break.
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0: Yeah, so you may recall it was a few weeks ago that we had a young man from St. Bonaventure's College on the program, Marody Adebugoya from Team Science NL. And of course, he's a soon-to-be grade 12 student at St. Bond's, competed at the 2026 Synovus Energy's Eastern Newfoundland Science and Technology Fair. And he received a number of special awards there, gold medal in his division, best in fair award, and selected to go to the Canada-wide science fair with Team Science NL. And at the Canada-wide fair, he received a bronze medal in his division and was selected to represent Canada at the World Water Prize in Stockholm, Sweden. Well, guess what? He won. So Marody won. He's from, there's a great post from NL Science Fairs online. We're going to try to reach out to Marody. I think we may have already done so. See if we can get him back on the program, because as we always do here, we say, you know, follow up and let's see how you do. So he won the 2026 Stockholm Junior Water Prize for his project on, Eco for Aquatics. And that's an autonomous robot, basically a robot that can use magnetic nanoparticles, you know, it's goods to and AI, artificial intelligence, to clean plastic debris from the water. And we know that is a massive issue to the environment and around our coastlines here in harbors all around. You know, we have periodic cleanups and that sort of thing. Residents and volunteers and other organizations will descend on some of our communities that, boy, in the past decades were kind of like just considered, you know, our own little landfills in many ways, way back when we really should have known better. So, but we didn't. And, you know, hindsight's 2020, and it was the easiest thing to do at the time. And now we're saddled with some of these really dirty harbors around our province and that sort of thing. But anyway, you know, in that vein and as part of that, this was kind of the science that Marody was into. And we are going to try to get him back on the program and just tell us about his experience, his great pictures there of him accepting his award on the big stage in Sweden. So that's going to be great. A little more detail about that. But congratulations to Marody of St. Bond's, Adebugoya, with Team Science NL. So if we can get Marody on the on, that would be great. Let's go to line number one. And Jeff, you're on the air.
12: Hey, good morning, Brian.
0: Good morning.
12: Just wanted to say that I think you're doing a great job.
0: I appreciate it. Thank you. On some days are easier than others.
12: In the, I wanted to talk about Gabe Gregory's call yesterday.
0: Yes.
12: But before I do, I was hoping to, in the spirit of adding something positive, just give a brief experience that I had Sunday past.
0: Sure. Go right ahead.
12: I was out on a little bike ride on Sunday and happened to pass by St. Matthew's School there in Count Heights.
0: Mm-hmm.
12: And I was so impressed. They have this beautiful community garden as part of the school, and they had the galvanized raised beds, greenhouse, the lawn was done. I mean, you wouldn't believe it. It's worth a trip up to have a look. All kinds of vegetables, greens, peas, beets, tomatoes, and on and on. And the person that initiated it and has been growing this initiative, she happened to be there, and I got a chance to chat with her, and her name is Miss Reed. I think I got that.
0: Teacher at the school,
12: correctly.
0: Or
12: teacher at the school.
0: Yep.
12: Teacher at the school. So I got a chance to just speak with her because I'm telling you, I was floored, impressed with what she had going on there. And she told me that she organizes families, parents that throughout the summer take turns in watering and cutting grass and maintaining the garden. And she herself was part of it all through the summer. And at the last part of the school year, her students plant things. And then when they come back soon in September, they get to see what grew over the summer. So, yeah. I mean, you wouldn't believe it. And you know, this thing is not something that she's paid to do, obviously. Nice. This is something that she's doing because she has a passion for. So in the spirit of adding something positive to your show, I just felt like I should share that.
0: I am glad you did, because the extra things that teachers do outside of their regularly assigned duties and their contract is absolutely fascinating and amazing and wonderful and should be called out or recognized in any you know, we just had the good news segment on, so absolutely pile on to that. I got a couple emails yesterday just bemoaning the amount of negative news that's out there. It's hard to avoid because it kind of affects us all in one way or another, but these are important things, and it's not just lip service. So Jeff, I appreciate you just mentioning that. I hope you still have enough time there. I got about 3 or 4 minutes if you want to go right ahead on Mr. Gregory.
12: Yes, okay, so I'm calling in because I heard Gabe Gregory's call yesterday, and it was really eye-opening. He highlighted major flaws that are in the deal that are not rectified. And like Alvin, your last caller, he kind of irked me a little bit because he's kind of the political class where there's no information, only good vibes. And if you're listening to John Hogan or Premier Wakeham or Craig Party or Parrott or any of those guys on this deal, you're listening to the wrong people. It's Gabe Gregory, Dave Vardy, Des Sullivan. I know Mike Wilson hasn't spoke out. I think he was part of it, but he spoke out on MOU1.
0: Greg Roberts has done some incredibly in-depth analysis himself.
12: These are the independent people that are putting forth high quality information. And if you're listening to that, then it's obvious that this deal is marginally, a paper thin margin better than the last MOU. And saying that, this whole arbitrary deadline, this is much bigger than the PC party or the Parti Québécois or the Liberals in Quebec right now. Because if the Parti Québécois take over from the Liberals the fall, they still need this deal, and the longer this deal goes without being signed, the more leverage Newfoundland has. And I just don't know why everybody is just anxious to sign any deal.
0: But this is the thing. I don't think everybody is. I think the federal government is. I think Quebec is. And I don't think we have a choice. That's the way it feels. I feel like, you know, we are the small fish in the big pond. We always have been. We always will be. I spoke about proportionality yesterday, the realities of their size compared to ours. I'm not in the room, but you can imagine. We're not going to get everything we want. We're going to get the best that we hope we can get. And we're going to, I have all faith that the government, their intentions are in the right place. But when you're up against it and you listen to the Prime Minister continue to, Churchill Falls is one of the first things out of his mouth when he's on the international stage now. He knows everyone's listening. So it speaks to the importance of it to Ottawa. It speaks of it the importance, needless to say, to Quebec for their energy needs going forward. And in the immediacy with the provincial election around the corner, there's a by-election coming up on the 31st. So politics is definitely playing a part in this. But I've said it before, the only clear thing for me through all of this right now is that there's no question. Point to me a time in time when we were in a better negotiating position when it comes to Churchill Falls. I doubt anyone can. This is the best position we've ever been in, and I just hope we're leveraging every single bit of it.
12: But as time goes on, that leverage grows, I feel.
0: Oh, absolutely. And that's what I mean. This is the criticism, not mine, but, you know, this is why people will say that we're rushing into. Well, no, that's not true. I did suggest that we're rushing into it. It feels like we are. I'm not at the table. But when you consider the timelines and that we were told that we have lots of time and now we're rushing, and it feels rushed. So that's, you know, and it doesn't matter which government was there. It's not about the government. It's about the timelines right now. But yes, in a sense, it is about the government in the sense that they did say that, A, the referendum, B, we're on our own timeline, we'll make sure we get the best possible deal, and time is not going to be the determining factor, but now it is.
12: Okay, one more quick point before you have to go. With regard to tying the price that we get to either a fixed rate plus consumer index or fixed rate plus market electricity value. You got to go with the electricity value because that's what we're selling. And consumer index takes into account everything from cost of tomato to price of gasoline. So we know that the electrification of society is happening right now. So electricity is going to be in huge demand. And that you got to say that that number there, the cost of electricity will grow faster than the consumer index. So yep. The fact that you're selling electricity, the fact that electricity is projected to grow faster than the consumer index, you have to tie it. And how is that even up for debate? This is what drives me crazy.
0: Well, it's because, you know, we do, let's face it, we're not all into that world of comparing consumer price index and dynamic market rates. I mean, you know, who's to say? I mean, the markets are, and when you look at the blended markets and the synthetic transmission and the suggestion that, you know, even Quebec might buy unused power for 150%, I still want to know under what circumstances that would happen and if that's actually a real thing and if there's anything to be recouped there. Jeff, only because of the time, I got to get going, but these questions continue, bring them. Sorry about the bit of a short time, but I think we covered a lot.
12: Go for it. Catch up with you later.
0: Yeah, absolutely. Don't be a stranger. Thanks for the call. And we have just us keep the conversations going until the debate on the 14th. Thanks again.
12: Bye.
0: Okay, bye. All right, off to the news. Let's go and we'll be right back.
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14: Just a couple minutes after 10 o'clock, we have cloudy skies. Temperature 20 feels like 27 in St. John's. Good morning. I'm Sarah Strickland. The town of Happy Valley Goose Bay is calling out continued delays in the processing of provincial permits that it says is holding up projects and causing extensive backlogs for contractors, developers, and residents. VOCM's Mahalia Artis reports.
15: In a statement issued yesterday, the town says provincial permits are required under provincial legislation. That includes projects involving public safety systems, environmental protection, and water and wastewater infrastructure, among others. The town says the delays mean that contractors can miss out on accessing the labor they need, since workers are likely to go elsewhere if they can't secure the work they need. Mayor Bert Pomeroy and his council have raised the matter repeatedly with various provincial ministers over the last year, but the problem persists. The town says it has been advised that steps are being taken to address the backlog, including the expectation of additional resources this fall. Current delays continue to stall development, a problem that is compounded by the region's short construction season. Pomeroy says development cannot continue to be hampered because of bottlenecks or lack of resources. Mahalia Artis, VOCM. Local news now.
14: Provincial government says it is taking action to address the delays. Province says it has identified some qualified candidates to fill a vacancy for a design approval technician in Cornerbrook and has posted an opening for one in Happy Valley Goose Bay. That position will be reposted later this week. The province says applications are also being reassigned to the Mount Pearl office where possible to help reduce backlogs and speed up processing times. Ontario Premier Doug Ford says he's bringing the heat down a bit after a name-calling dispute with U.S. President Donald Trump. Trump and Ford have been trading barbs in recent days, given the escalating trade war between Canada and the United States. Earlier this week, Trump called Ford a flunky to Governor Mark Carney. The Ontario Premier didn't hold back in his response, calling him a loser and saying he could kiss his you-know-what.
16: And you think an insult from him hurts me? Well, bring it on, buddy. I'm ready. Bring it on. You know something? I've dealt with guys like you my whole life. And guess what? Y'all become losers because you're a loser. I have a lot of real estate on my ass, so he has a lot of room to kiss my ass. I have more courage, more brains in my baby toe than he has in his whole body.
14: Ford has since stated that he plans to draw back on some of the name-calling and stay focused on fighting for Canada. A political science professor at Memorial University, Dr. Amanda Bittner, says we've been seeing a bit of bad behavior from both sides.
17: This makes people laugh, but also he's making himself look tough And he's making himself look like he doesn't care about what Trump thinks about this. He wants to know, he wants him to know that he will stand up against bullies. And we all know that Trump is a bully. So this part is maybe not problematic in and of itself. How we talk about this, different story, right? So name calling, never okay. And unfortunately, this can escalate.
14: Up next, your VOCM weather forecast.
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14: St. John's Metro, rest of the Avalon, cloud gives way to sunshine with southwesterly winds 30 and a high of 24. Nice evening, low of 15, sunny tomorrow, high of 25. Clarenville, central Newfoundland, sunny today, high of 25. Nice evening, low of 15, and sunshine tomorrow, high of 26. South coast, sun and cloud today, southwesterly winds 30 and a high of 24. Mainly cloudy this evening, low of 16, and the sun comes out in the afternoon tomorrow with a high of 23. For the west coast, southwest coast, northern peninsula, sunshine today, high of 22. Nice evening, low of 15. Sun and cloud tomorrow, high of 26. For Happy Valley Goose Bay, sun and cloud today, westerly winds 30, high of 24. Partly cloudy this evening, low of 14. Sunny tomorrow, high of 27. For Labrador West, sun and cloud today, westerly winds 30 and a high of 22. Partly cloudy this evening, low of 11 and sunny tomorrow, southwesterly winds 30 and a high of 24. And the north coast, next couple of days, sun and cloud, northwesterly winds 30 and a high of 18. A few clouds tonight and a low of 9. Right now in St. John's, we have mostly cloudy skies. The temperature at 20 feels like 27 with the Humidex. Back with an update at 11 o'clock for VOCM News. I'm Sarah Strickland.
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0: Welcome back to the program. Let's go. Let's see. Line number 4 and Lloyd, you're on the air.
20: Good morning, Brian.
0: Good morning, sir. How are you?
20: I'm not too bad. Hello?
0: Yes, what's on your mind today?
20: I'm calling about workers' comp.
0: Go right ahead.
20: I spoke to you a couple months ago.
0: Yes, sir.
20: Yes, I was gone to the Independent Review Board now. There's supposed to be a decision by the 17th of September.
0: Oh, you got that news. Okay, so we were discussing where it was, and you had a worker, right? You had somebody working on this file for you?
20: Yes.
0: Okay.
20: My worker's advisor.
0: Right.
20: Yes, and they're supposed to have a decision be the 17th of September.
0: Okay. Are you okay with waiting till then for a decision, and do you have any confidence that it'll work out in your favor?
20: I'm hoping it'll work out in my favor, but that's been 2 years battling on Brian, and it's almost like you just don't care.
0: Yeah, I think they care. I really do. I to be honest with you, I know they do. But like everything, there's a lot of work. There's a lot of files. There's a lot of injured people. There's a lot of upset people. There are a lot of people waiting. There are long wait lists, and it just makes you feel like a number. And it makes you feel like they don't care. I do believe they all have the best intentions at heart. But you get into the system, and especially, I don't know what I'd call it, a labyrinth maybe. I don't know, some kind of maze as the Workers' Compensation Commission, formerly known as now Workplace NL. Can be for people because, you know, the fine lines between, you know, whether or not you should receive this amount of compensation for this injury or how much of that injury is responsible for the work and how much of a percentage you're actually going to get. And it's never 100, very rarely. I don't know if anyone actually gets 100% of their wages back. And then there's disputes, you know, with doctors and notes back and forth. And you told me your own situation of how it got sort of lost in the shuffle. Do you want to remind the listeners just for a moment, Lloyd, what the background just of how you got to where you are today?
20: Yes, in 2005, my novel board up a fishing vessel.
0: Right.
20: And in 2018, a psychiatrist diagnosed me with PTSD.
0: Right.
20: Yes. And in 2014, I think, Brian, I done a tribunal with Transport Canada and Matter.
0: Okay.
20: Yes, and before, when you do your fish masters, you would need a medical.
0: Correct, yep, go ahead.
20: And there was a member of my union helped me with it, and I paid a recommendation that you didn't need a medical to get your fish masters, and it seems like they approved it.
0: Yeah, I mean, that would be the question, whether you're, you know, physically or otherwise mentally fit to be able to perform those duties, right? That would have been the question.
20: Yeah.
0: And is that the crux of the issue that's before work or workplace NL right now?
20: The order used against me is late reporting, Brian.
0: Say that part again, Lloyd, sorry.
20: Late reporting.
0: Late reporting, right.
20: But does people in the Army get PTSD and goes back years later and gets approved?
0: Yeah, and there's people, but you know yourself as well as I do. You can't compare one case to another, right?
20: No.
0: And so your case is your case. No factors or any, I mean, I suppose in a general sense you could say, you know, and look at numbers and statistics of how many people with PTSD are accepted, their claims for workplace NL are accepted. It's a fine line in some cases. It depends on the work you're doing, and it depends on whether or not it was related to your job. And in your case, you know, it's not an easy, as I said before when we spoke before, it's not an easy calculation. It's great that you have someone assisting, and it's great that you have a date. That's a lot more than some people have. People are waiting even longer than that, than 2 years, hey?
20: Okay.
0: So you're expecting some resolution to this then, are you? Like a final decision? Is that what you've been advised? There will be...
20: Yes. This is where I went back to the independent review board with new medical information. Okay.
0: And are they now saying it's like the delayed reports, is that still going to be an issue? That it took so long?
20: Well, it seems like that's the only thing they're using against me. The review commissioner got to make a decision.
0: Yeah, and I guess like the courts, they'll decide on whose, you know, fault it was that they were filed late or, yeah, that they were late.
20: Well, now I had a letter come from Legal Aid, and she advised me if I guess denied this time, she would locate a court challenge with the Supreme Court.
0: Oh, really? So you have a letter from Legal Aid saying that if you're unsuccessful at this level, they are willing to challenge it at a higher court?
20: Yes.
0: Well, you know, that says a lot, Lloyd. That's big progress, because that could also have implications for other people if it's precedent-setting. Again, you can't compare two cases, but as I said, on a general scale, if this involves PTSD, that could be a bit of a bellwether case. You know, it could certainly have implications for others. What was the date again you said in September?
20: 17th.
0: Lloyd, I'm going to rely on you because there's so much on the go, and that'll be probably right in the middle of the debate in the House of Assembly. So I'd say open line will be on wheels at that time, but, well, as it always is. But if you can, and I always say this because it's going to be hard for us to track this, especially with so much else on the go. And, of course, there's privacy issues, too. We can't really follow, much like, you know, family court cases and other cases where privacy is a big part of it, the right privacy and all those sorts of things and personal information. We can't really get both sides of this story ever, but we rely on you for the decision if and when you get one on that date. I mean, if that's just the hearing, You may not get a decision that date. They may reserve, and there might take some time, but you may. So if you can, by all means, as I said before, you know, to give us a shout and give us an update. You did that today, and after the 17th, if you can let me know what happens, I'd really appreciate it.
20: Yes, Brian.
0: That's great, Lloyd. Look, I wish you all the luck. I know it's been a long road for you. Man, I can only imagine just waiting for other people to make decisions. But you hate to be at someone else's behest, you know, and just waiting around for people to make decisions. But that's the process we have. So I wish you nothing but the best, and I look forward to an update. And I hope you get a great resolution on September 17th.
20: Okay, thank you, Brian.
0: Appreciate it, Lloyd. Good luck.
20: Okay, bye-bye.
0: Okay, take care. Okay, Dave, let's take that next break. Back to Gerald, let's see. Gerald's there, Rhonda, on long-term disability, and Shayna Lerman, I haven't spoken in a long time, on the recent cabinet shuffle, right after the break.
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0: And welcome back to the program. Let's go to line number six. And Shana Lerman, you're on the air.
3: Hi, thanks for taking my call.
0: You're very welcome.
3: I wanted to discuss a little bit about the cabinet shuffle that happened recently. And my surprise, and I have a feeling I'm not the only person who didn't really expect that a particular cabinet minister would survive a shuffle. But I also want to make clear that my reason for this call has nothing to do really directly with the cabinet minister I'm thinking about, but more to do with the person, I meaning the premier, who decided to keep this minister. And the reason I think it's important, well, there's a couple reasons. One has to do with when anyone is first elected to a provincial parliament or a federal government, it is very, very unusual for that rookie, even if they've been in other political levels, to go straight to cabinet. It happens, but it's unusual. Mm-hmm. The other thing I was thinking about at the time when the cabinet shuffle took place was actually, when the first cabinet was formed, so in both cases of the formation of a cabinet for this new government, I kept thinking about the PC members who had been opposition members for a decade, or at least part of that decade, mm-hmm. while the Liberals were in power, and wondering how they felt about being passed over when one would say that probably somebody was more than qualified to be moved up into cabinet while this brand new member was appointed instead. I question the judgment of our premier on this, and mostly I want to know why he didn't ask this minister to just, not be, or let her know that they weren't, not going to be another appointment.
0: Sorry, Shane, you said she, who are we, just so we know we're talking about?
3: I was speaking about the person who was a former minister of tourism and is now the minister of environment.
0: Andrea Barber was former minister of tourism, and
3: correct.
0: And now, yeah, right.
3: But this isn't an attack
0: I understand.
3: On her.
0: Yes, and I appreciate that.
3: What I want to be clear about is that, let me just give you a small anecdote. Many years ago, I'm a retired person, but when I was still working, I was hired for a job that realistically I shouldn't have been hired for. And not long into having that job, and it was a good job, an interesting job.
0: Yeah, I mean, look, Shana, just for disclosure, I mean, you ran for the NDP a couple of times, and you're a retired college instructor. Not that politics is the issue here, but just people may remember your name, and you're just mentioning.
3: Yeah, no, that's fine.
0: Yeah.
3: And that is correct, but that has, at this point in my life,
0: right.
3: little. Why am I even calling today? Mm. It's because I had such a strong reaction, and I try to not be so reactive, but these days it's hard not to be, one time to appoint someone and then they don't really perform the way they're supposed to, it's the question of judgment of the premier. It has nothing to do with my position quite clearly is a rookie, new member of the House of Assembly, unless they've had amazing resume of kind of work they've done that make it reasonable to assign them to immediately to cabinet.
0: Well, there's no question that this was a promotion from tourism to becoming the Environment, Conservation, and Climate Change Minister, also responsible for the MMSB, the Multi-Material Stewardship Board, at a time when climate and, you know, and the environment is, should be, well, is even more in flux right now, given the situation with the United States and our, you know, and the U.S. President, drill baby drill, and the suggestions that we have to, as well, beef up, you know, continue our oil and gas energy exploits, as well as in tandem with the environment, keeping in mind that we're, the horse has already left the barn on that one. And we know that she faced criticism in the past, of course, you know, whether it's the AI use or whether it's Beaumont Hamill. But the minister, the premier pointed out that he said, you know, her previous work in environmental capacity, whether it was scientist with the federal government specializing in water management, pollution policy, I think, ecological science. So she has background in that, according to the premier and her biography. The question can be asked whether, you know, any minister, not just her and because of the past, but whether or not that promotion and whether or not people were passed over and what they feel about that. You'll never hear that given, you know, as long as when you assume that there's solidarity amongst cabinet, as you're probably aware, right?
3: I'm not concerned about that. The reality is, if I take to the logical point everything you just said about her actual background, which, by the way, CBC Radio reported a short interview in this morning's Newfoundland News, she started to talk about the things you did. Now, mind you, just as what you described is sort of vague, at least to the public, about what exactly were those jobs, what level were they. I mean, I could say I worked in environment or in any field, but, you know, at what level was I working? This really comes back to his judgment and what is there about this person. What connection? I feel the public has a right to know, because I believe this is very unusual given what the initial performance on the job has been. And I do believe that most people would have been politely told, listen, this isn't working out. You've got a lot to learn just about being an MHA. That's normally what a first term is about. It's a learning curve. There's so much. I mean, most people, regardless of your background, unless you actually have a background in parliamentary procedure and, you know, everything to do with writing laws and things like that, most people, it's a different world to go sit in the legislature. Mm-hmm. You have a constituency office to run, and yes, you have assistants, but this is a matter of judgment. I think the public has a right to know. And I would like there to be some journalists out there, you know, finding out for us, because the premier is not going to volunteer it.
0: Yeah, no, look, one can say that the transparency and openness on this issue and maybe others has been lacking, and it has been said. I heard Minister Barber's interview with CBC, and there was a lot of talk about bullying and that sort of thing. And she's talking about how strong she is and she's not going to be daunted by that. You know, as far as Beaumont Hamill, this had nothing to do with bullying, you know, to be perfectly clear. All I wanted was an explanation as to what happened. That's not bullying. There was clearly a very serious flub in speech, and people just wanted to, I just wanted to know the reason. I wasn't out making overt criticisms, but I wanted to know just basically what happened. And I heard her talking about the bullying thing and that sort of thing. That happens. And that happened, I think, a lot with the AI postings that she made on that kind of front. Again, not a part of that. My issue was just sort of with you as well, wondering what would happen in the wake of that. Maybe I didn't expect a promotion to Environment Minister either, but and an explanation from the Premier, maybe more in-depth, is maybe warranted, as you're requesting it on this show right now.
3: Well, not only that. Listen, it's a complex job, right?
0: Absolutely.
3: It's a complex job. Some parts of the job would be easier for one person compared to another. What it strikes me over her time in politics, period, stop, and I mean as an MHA and as a cabinet minister, is an apparent difficulty with public speaking. It's not like doing a TikTok video. You know, it's not like being a chef and showing your recipes online. No, it's completely different. In fact, unknown, you know, we know plenty of people. Everyone knows, and maybe themselves, that public speaking is not easy, and it takes a while to become comfortable with it, and it demands preparation. Every interview I've heard frequently, I just feel like, oh my God, is there even an outline of what is going to be said? So listen, again, I don't want to make it personal out here. This all goes back to the premier. And what you said about lack of transparency, everything that was promised, we can just go back to the very first few weeks when we heard about the cancellation of that conservation project that had been in the works for 20 years in Burgio. Do you remember that?
0: On the south coast of Burgio, absolutely.
3: And that was just zip, zip, there went the pen, there went the project. There have been a couple other of that, these decisions from the top with absolutely no public discussion to the public about, one, the fact that this project even actually existed, because most of us wouldn't have known about conservation. I live on the West Coast, and I had never heard about this project, but when I heard it had been in the works for 20 years, it's like, wait a minute. You don't just up and cancel that without discussing it. So, no, this is a problem of the premier and how he is conducting business, which goes back to, as you said to begin with, but not partisan politics necessarily. It's really easy to say things on a campaign and in campaign literature and then magically flip once you become a majority government. And is that good enough for the people of this province? That's it.
0: Yep, no, that's a question worth posing, and I leave it to the listeners absolutely to weigh in on the thought. I mean, it's not you're not alone with that thinking. I've seen it posted. I've seen other people talk about it anecdotally. There was some surprise, absolutely, regarding the appointment. So I leave it to others, and just because in the absence of a better layout of explanation and the rationale.
3: Well, and one final thing, which will now be really interesting to find out. Any buyer's regret out there for people who voted them in? Just curious.
0: Yep, no, absolutely. And people in the district are welcome to chime in as well. And I guess ultimately we'll find out when the next vote comes along.
3: Okay, thanks for talking about all this.
0: Absolutely. Shane, I appreciate you chiming in. I appreciate the participation and the contribution to the show. Thank you today. Appreciate it.
3: Okay, bye-bye.
0: Bye-bye. Okay, Shane Lerman there. Your comments are more than welcome. Not a topic that hasn't been raised before on the program, and we look forward to you expanding or adding to it. Let's take our next break in the morning, and let's see. Yeah, we got Rhonda, Otto, and Gerald waiting in the queue, and you as well right after the break.
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5: I'm Claudette Burns with your Community Minute. A mayor in Newfoundland and Labrador is advising the public that its vegetation management program is underway along sections of its transmission line rights of way. From now until September 30th, weather and site conditions permitting, crews will be working along the transmission line between Codroy Pond and Cape Ray. The work includes a combination of tree cutting and selective herbicide treatment in limited areas. Tree cutting will also take place, as required, along the grounding line in various areas from Bottom Brook to Indian Head. Please note, all vegetation management work will respect buffer zones that have been established for all watercourses. This includes lakes, ponds, rivers, wells, and other small waterways. 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
0: And welcome back. Going back to a mention off the top of the show, and I had a couple of people inquiring as to the status of the investigation into the fire at the Driftwood Inn back in October of 2024. Of course, tragically, an American man had lost his life in that fire. And I had learned through the jigs and reels some time ago, and I couldn't remember how, thought it had been, the site had been cleared, that the Driftwood Inn had been torn down. That is in case the fact, that is actually confirmed by local residents, a couple of friends and others who have just emailed to mention it, that the they did clear the lot some time ago, actually, and they're now building something else there. I'm not sure what that is. If anyone knows what that is, that might be fine. If it's confirmed, I'll take that bit of information. But in any event, we will renew that question again with the RCMP as to the cause. Because, we're going on 2 years now. Long time for any investigation. And that's just not me as an RCMP investigator. That's just his experience in long time reporting. So 2 years does seem a little bit far. It'd just be good to know if they're getting anywhere, if there's any update at all. And we will absolutely renew that request with the RCMP in response to some of our callers and emailers. So let's go right on to line number 3. And Gerald, you're on the air.
29: Me?
0: Yes, sir. Go ahead.
29: I've been waiting so long, I forgot what I want to talk about.
0: My apologies. There's a bunch of topics going on. So, yeah. I hope you can remember.
29: Yeah. What's your name? Alvin Hewitt was not.
0: Yes.
29: I sent you a link from Brian Peckford. You know, what he's saying would just contrary to what Mr. Hewitt has said. You know, let's negate that. I sent you the link, by the way.
0: Okay, I'm trying to catch up on emails. While if I focus on emails, Gerald, I tend to not really hear the crux of a caller when they're talking, you know. And so my only chance to do that is on a break.
29: Anyway, I'll just tell you what it just negates, it goes completely against what he's. Brian Peckford is adamantly against this move or moo moo two or whatever the hell.
0: Moo moo two, I guess. Moo moo two is good too.
29: Yeah, moo moo.
0: A little bit of levity
29: anyway,
0: in this.
29: Remind you of the program, Out of the Fog. Well, I'm senior, and what you hear from me is Out of the Fog. I'll have lots of seniors' moments, you know.
0: Yeah, well, listen, me too. I'm getting there. But yeah, I'll have a look at it. I've had some great conversations with the former premier over the years. I believe he's still living out there in, I don't think he's in Qualicum Beach anymore. He was living there. They were living there, the couple, Brian and his wife, but I don't know if they're still there. I thought they moved maybe to Victoria or Vancouver, but I could be corrected on that. I'm just

0: that the former premier makes is what's missing is should have been fundamental to any negotiation, is making sovereign Newfoundland and Labrador a sovereign entity within Canadian Confederation. So that's a stipulation I've heard him express before. And I mean, when you have that, then you... We're no longer the big, the small fish anymore. Then we have our own sovereign, rights and constitution. But I mean, that's a tangly proposition to enter into when we're in the midst of these conversations and negotiations, unless we put them on hold and take our time.
1: Yeah. Well, I think bringing the federal government coming in has sort of taken over this whole project with what's going on, you know, in Labrador and whatever. Newfoundland is just a bit player now because this has to do with the Quebec border and not a real high stakes game, you know. And we're only 500,000 people. We're just a pimple, you know. But to go back to our present financial situation. If you could go on and get the finance minister on and say we can meet our obligation for this year, you know, because the increase in interest rates for general information is bankrupting some country, let alone provinces, some countries, you know. It's a very serious situation with the increase in interest rates, because all the borrowing was done at very low interest rates. So you could have a threefold or a fourfold increase in your interest costs. And I think that's what we're faced with now, you know, here.
0: Yes, and others, well, I mean, obviously, I mean, we're borrowing, still borrowing to, to pay for things.
1: Excuse me, Brian,
0: servicing the debt.
1: The substantial increase in interest rates is a very significant factor, and I think that's the dominant here, you know, in that sense.
0: Yeah, can you just explain, you mean the interest rate that we would be charged on what? On the current debt, or...
1: We have our current debt and what we're going to borrow, but yes, you would also have what they call bond rollovers, you know, where you borrow for 5 years, at the end of 5 years you have to renew the borrowing. So if you borrowed at 1%, 5 years ago, now it will be 4% or 5%, I believe, five times the increase, you know. It's substantial, Brian.
0: Yeah, and the better you're...
1: I wouldn't just rather bore people to go on about it, but I suggest you maybe dig into it a bit, you know, at some other time.
0: Well, look, the interest rates will kill you, and, the cost of borrowing, I mean, look, the better our rating, the better our credit rating, and we just remembered a little while ago there was a watch put on it as opposed to, it was still, I think, at the A level, but, you know, the better our credit rating, the better the interest rate, but you're right, the bond roll over 5 years, I'm somewhat familiar with that, but you're right.
1: One other thing occurred to me, just for your information, about the lack of power in Labrador.
0: Mm-hmm. They're already maxed as we speak.
1: Yeah, why not? We got Muskrat power. Why not just cut the link to Labrador and send that power west? We have lots of augmentable power out here on the island for our needs, and send that power. That's just one off the top of my head.
0: Send the power west.
1: One just top of my head. The old Twin Falls power plant was mothballed. Can that be brought back into operation? I don't know. I just put it down there. And a third option, why can't Labrador, we buy, Quebec could show goodwill right now by offering us power for our needs in Labrador, you know?
0: Yeah, well, that would be a tangly proposition in the middle of the current negotiations. And goodwill,
1: yeah,
0: I'm
1: no,
0: sure...
1: Just to put it out for debate, you know.
0: No, absolutely. And goodwill, can be shown on other sides in lots of different ways. But, you know, the answer to all your questions is money. And when you consider the calculations going on with this current MOU, goodwill, I would suggest, is far down the list of priorities, only in the sense of, you know, the bean counters have got a hold of this now. So... it'll come down to the money and who gets the most and what share and what the proportionality looks like. And I can guarantee you, we have to be realistic about what we can leverage, even though we're in the best position ever to do so. So,
1: well, just a thought, you know, if there's 5,000 megawatts of power in Labrador, and we're in the state, there's no way to get whatever is required for local consumption from that, you know, that seems sort of

0: countries who come ascension.
1: Well, I'll tell you what.
0: I don't know how, but it just seems odd.
1: I'll tell you as well, Gerald, if they ever get the proposed wind development that's also not part directly part of the deal, but a proposal as a spin-off, that's, I think it's 2,000 megawatts that wind farm is, that would be, that's the proposal for it. So, you know, there's...
0: Yeah, when the wind blows, I don't have much confidence in myself.
1: Well, again, they're projections, and we'll see.
0: Because the simple reason that you have to have the basic power, you have to pay for the basic power anyway. So when you bring on the wind farms, and the if you dig into it, and there's ample avenues for that, you see that it's not what it's cracked up to be, you know. Anyway, that's a diversion, that's all.
1: No, lots of digging in to be done. Thanks a lot, Gerald. Appreciate the call.
0: You're welcome. Goodbye.
1: Take care. Okay, on that next break, I got Barry there on the energy deal with Quebec, of course, and Rhonda on long-term disability, and your call, if you so choose, after the break.
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10: Do you know the many incredible stories of Newfoundland and Labrador? 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Within hours, most of St. John's had been destroyed, resulting in $13 million in property damage, equal to over $300 million today, and leaving 11,000 people homeless. This fire would be known as a Great Fire of 1892 and led to the first hiring of paid firefighters in St. John's and the creation of a mixed fire and police force. 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
1: And welcome back. I just want to quickly address, I've got several emails this week and last week asking where is Danny Williams? Or, you know, and his comments and what he thinks of this new MOU. Several emails just saying, please, you know, pose this question on the air. So I will. And just for, you know, full transparency. So we know that the former premier was strongly opposed to the 2024 MOU crafted under former Premier Fury and Premier Hogan, of course, or, you know, subsequently Premier Hogan. And, you know, he was concerned about the lopsided nature of it, the loss of leverage, saying, you know, we're giving up that crucial provincial leverage much too early. Spoke on out it a lot, declared that the issue was too vital for him to stay quiet. At one point, I believe he took credit for killing it for the 2024 MOU in a scrum outside his office in downtown St. John's. And so, yes, we have reached out to the former premier, and he did send a statement. So this is just to catch up on all of those people. Bear with me for a minute. Short statement, just to remind some people, and it's been reported before, but I'll just state it here as a reminder. I have not been involved in any capacity whatsoever in the current negotiations on the Upper Churchill Agreement, and I have no knowledge of what a new agreement might entail. As I have said previously, my position on any agreement is clearly on the record, as I mentioned just a moment ago, going back to the comments I made that he, you know, strongly opposed and the leverage and the lopsided nature and that sort of thing. As I've said previously, my position on agreement is clearly on the record. Through my submissions to the independent panel that was convened on the former MOU. And, of course, that concluded in late April, and that review determined that it was not in the best interest of the province. So there, and that was his, he gave submissions on that, and again, he's on the record as saying that the former MOU was lopsided and that sort of thing, but currently not offering specific opinion on the new MOU. And as I said, you know, he just refers everyone back to his position on the former MOU, which, again, as stated, in his opinion, was lopsided and too soon and not getting all the leverage we need. So whether or not he believes his current MOU rectifies all those concerns remains to be seen. But certainly the former premier is welcome, as is anyone, to call the program and clarify any of those statements or comments and expand on them accordingly. Let's go to line number two. And Rhonda, you're on the air.
11: Hi, Brian. Thank you for taking my call, my friend. How are you?
1: I'm doing pretty good, thanks. You're a little bit faint in just, I'm not sure the listeners can hear you, but go ahead.
11: Okay.
1: And
11: we'll see. Is this better?
1: Oh, my gosh, much better. Go ahead. Night and day.
11: My hearing and everything is shagged up. That's a whole other story. So we know my story, long-term disability, and this is, I got two complaints.
1: Just very briefly, Rhonda, if you can remind, not everybody probably would have heard the last call, I think was a few weeks ago now, or maybe even a month.
11: Shortly around the time Dear Patty decided to take another adventure.
1: There you go. Okay, so it's been a few months, yeah.
11: Go ahead.
1: Just a little review of your situation, if you have a moment to do that.
11: Sure. So 2007, went on long-term disability with a precancerous condition. Two surgeries and a traumatized pancreas, later I developed insulin-dependent diabetes. I'm long-term disability ever since, and that's a different story. A couple of years ago, the doctor neglected to fill out my long-term disability forms after having him for 2 years. I lost not only RBC funding, but the government's portion as well. I've been waiting since Mom died in 2021, I believe, to have a physical appointment with that doctor. I got one in June. He's had my forms ever since. I've had blood work and stuff done, and I've asked for counseling. I haven't heard anything. He's impossible to get hold of. The insurance dude is even working with me to get hold of this doctor. Now I'm calling every day. He won't call me back. He calls my ex, who I'm not, well, that anyway. And I don't know what to do. I also am very sick. I've been begging. I'm in line for surgery. I've lost every, since 2021. I ended up down having surgery because I had a couple of teeth gone. They said it'd be nerve damage. Since that, I've lost every tooth but one on the top of my head. I look like Curious George. Half my face at one time looked like Curious George. It was so swollen. And I still couldn't get in to see my doctor, so I have no funding. And I'm really nervous that I'm going to not beat this struggle. I'm down to 80 pounds. I can't eat what I need to eat. I have no money to buy the food, the supplies. I haven't had the mental focus to follow through and get the drug card from the province, because everything is so hard and I'm so weak and I don't want to die, but I am on the couch day in and day out in limbo. I've lost so much faith in our health care and I need something to bring us back, because I'm really sick of not getting anything from any doctor I've seen. It's absolutely, the dentist is my savior. He's the only one I'll stop now.
1: Who is that, did you just say?
11: My dentist. The dentist that took care of me, and he had to stop filling my teeth because every time he filled a tooth, another one was disintegrating. So I got multiple issues, but these are the two top.
1: Rhonda, no, first of all, don't apologize, please. Who else, I don't know if I asked you this question before, but who else do you have in your world as a relative, a close person? Who do you communicate? Okay, who? So you communicate.
11: And I also come across a friend from early days, and he lives a kilometer down the road, and it's my mom, my best friend's mother as well. So I do have a system now, but they can't do this for me.
1: No, I understand. But look, the first and foremost, and I know people are listening to this, and it's heartbreaking, but you need the most important thing you need in your life is someone else. You have to have some kind of support, some kind of knowing that there's someone with you. You have another person.
11: I asked. My doctor was supposed to get me counseling. We talked about that too, and it's like a month and a half later, and I'm still talking to walls. Nobody.
1: Where is this doctor located?
11: Paradise.
1: In Paradise. And you're downtown St. John's, are you? Is that right?
11: No, I'm in Calgary.
1: I'm Calgary.
11: Up my lot.
1: Okay.
11: Yeah.
1: And the doctor is in Paradise, and you know he's there and he's practicing?
11: Yeah, I was in to see him. The only one that's in his office 4 to 5 days a week is his secretary. He works from home. He's sick. The form apparently is either completed or waiting on something since June. Like, I have no cash. I can't get insulin. I can't get ostomy supplies.
1: Okay, it's all on hold because of this form.
11: Yes.
1: Okay. Rhonda, only because we're right at the news, can you stay on hold?
11: Yes.
1: Dave's got your number. I just want to make sure we have your doctor's office number. And
11: okay.
1: There's certain situations that call for immediate action, and the first chance I get, we will call the doctor's office and see what's wrong with the form. If your MHA can't, and if you've asked that, if you've gone that route, if your son, I don't know, has anyone else been able to make any inquiries of the doctor on your behalf? Or has it just been you?
11: My ex has been, the secretary, I don't know why she bypasses me and goes to the ex. I'm leaving now. We're still going on decent terms. But she'll contact him and ask him questions. I don't know why she can't call me.
1: I'm not even so sure. This is an ex of yours, and there's privacy issues here. I'm not sure why she'd even be discussing any of your private health issues with somebody else.
11: Thank you.
1: You're welcome. But look, don't thank me yet. We're going to get to the bottom of this. I don't care. This is, you know, some things are tangling. This is pretty straightforward. You need communication. You need to find out what's going on with the form, and there's too much going on here. You're falling between, you've fallen into the cracks, and we're going to haul you out of it. But I'm going to put you on hold, Rhonda, and we'll get to the bottom of it. We'll contact them yourself, ourselves. As soon as I get a chance after the show, I'll just find out what's going on with the form. I don't want any personal information, but
12: No problem.
1: I'll talk to you after the show, and we'll get to the bottom of it as soon as we can. Just hold on the line there for a moment. And make sure Dave will get some information there from you, including just the number to your doctor's office, and maybe a different caller can get somewhere with this. We're going to get to the bottom of it. Just hold on there for a moment, and I wish you nothing but the best, and we'll be in touch.
12: You're an angel. You're a savior.
1: Well, we're going to do our best. Thank you. Just hold on for a sec, Rhonda. Take care.
12: Okay.
1: Okay. Bye. Okay. Let's head off to the news and a couple of callers there, and we're looking for you as well right after the news.
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13: Just a few minutes after 11 o'clock, we have cloudy skies. Temperature 20 feels like 27 in St. John's. Good morning. I'm Sarah Strickland. Premier Tony Wakeham will be sitting down with stakeholders affected by the trade war with the United States once he returns from Norway. VOCM's Richard Duggan reports.
14: The Newfoundland and Labrador Federation of Labour, the official opposition, and NDP have all called on the Premier to reconvene the tariff roundtable that had been established under former Premier Andrew Furey. In a statement to VOCM News, Wakeham says he wrote to partners who helped drive the province's economy to tell them that he was monitoring developments and inviting them to share actual or anticipated fallout of the trade war. Wakeham will sit down with all the players to discuss individual concerns and Canada's response to the trade war when he returns from the Offshore Northern Seas Conference. The province says the meeting will be scheduled to give people time to assess the federal government's response and will focus on identifying challenges, mitigating impacts, and ensure people's interests are protected. Richard Duggan, VOCM, Local News Now.
13: City of St. John's is in good financial shape, according to Council, which released the report on revenue and expenditures for 2025. It has a cash surplus of $6.7 million, which represents 1.8% of the city's annual operating budget of $378 million. Mayor Danny Breen notes that amount represents 1.8% of the budget, which demonstrates a pretty good job by staff who compile the numbers and estimates that go into putting together a budget.
15: It puts us in good financial stead, where Deputy Mayor just pointed out that our accumulated surplus now is around $20.6 million that we've accumulated over the last number of years, which gives us some flexibility within our finances for things that happen that are unplanned, which we have to be prepared for those possibilities.
13: The company behind a proposed $4 billion mining development in Labrador West is pleased to be added to a list of projects chosen to receive federal government support. Here's VOCM's Linda Swain.
16: The CAMI project has been named to the First and Last Mile Fund for planning and feasibility work on the transportation and energy infrastructure needed ahead of project development. Champion Iron acquired the CAMI project, which is southwest of Lab City and Wabush, in 2021, and formed a partnership with Japanese companies Nippon Steel and Sojitz, which hold minority positions of 30 and 19%, respectively. The permitting process for the project is ongoing, and a definitive feasibility study is expected by the end of the year. Meanwhile, Champion is welcoming the Churchill Falls Agreement announced last week, which it says will support mining development in the Labrador Trough, home to some of the world's highest purity iron ore. The company also welcomes the federal government's decision to refer the Labrador Trough to the Major Projects Office, calling it an important step. Linda Swain, VOCM, Local News Now.
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13: St. John's Metro, rest of the Avalon, some sunshine, southwesterly winds at 30 and a high of 24. Nice evening, low of 15, sunny for tomorrow, high of 25. Clarenville, central Newfoundland, sunny today, high of 25. Nice evening, low of 15, sunshine tomorrow and a high of 26. South coast, sun and cloud for today, southwesterly winds 30, high of 24, mainly cloudy this evening, low of 16, sun comes out tomorrow afternoon and a high of 23. For the west coast, southwest coast, the northern peninsula, sunny today, high of 22, nice evening, low of 15, sun and cloud tomorrow, high of 26. Happy Valley, Goose Bay, sun and cloud for today, with westerly winds at 30, high of 24, partly cloudy this evening, low of 14, sunny tomorrow, high of 27. Labrador West, sun and cloud today, westerly winds 30 and a high of 22, partly cloudy this evening, low of 11, sunny tomorrow, southwesterly winds 30 and a high of 24. And the North Coast, next couple of days, sun and cloud, northwesterly winds 30, high of 18, a few clouds overnight, and a low of 9. Right now in St. John's, we have a little bit of blue sky. The temperature is at 20, feels like 27 with the Humidex. I'll be back with all the news of the day at 12 noon for VOCM News. I'm Sarah Strickland.
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1: And welcome back to the program. Let's go to line number 4. And Jody, you're on the air.
19: Hi, Brian.
1: Hi. How are you?
19: I'm great. I'm over in Aix-les-Bains in France.
1: Yes, I was going to say you're doing pretty good because you're overseas, I imagine, on quite the excursion, quite the experience. I could get into it, but I'm going to let you go for it. Where are you? Why are you there? And what does this got to do with the great Avalon Dragons?
19: We are here. I'm here with my team, which is the Avalon Dragons from Paradise. We're here for the International Breast Cancer Participatory Festival. It happens every 4 years. So this is like our Olympics for the breast cancer paddling paddlers across the world. There's 170 teams representing 25 nations and 4,500 participants.
1: Yeah, just a few. Wow.
19: Just so a few.
1: When did you get there? How long are you going to be there?
19: Our team arrived yesterday. We are here. Today is our practice. We're getting ready to go out on Lake de Bourget for our practice. And tomorrow we have a parade of nations. So we'll be representing Canada for that, which is fabulous. And we race on Friday and Saturday. And Saturday night is closing ceremonies. So we're here in Aix-les-Bains until Sunday, Monday. And then a bunch of us are going adventuring around the French Alps for a few days before we head back home.
1: Oh, you got it rough. look, I'll tell you, first of all, what's the temperature? Has it cooled off?
19: No. Just a short word, no. As I'm here fanning myself with my Canadian flag, I am 100% fanning myself with a Canada fan. I was in Paris. I flew into Paris, and it was a bit cooler there, so the heat waves did break. Yeah. But it's very hot and sticky, which you know that we haven't had much of a summer in Newfoundland. So
1: well, guess
19: we're
1: what?
19: Trying to climatize.
1: Are you hearing back? Because it's pretty hot and sticky here right now, ironically enough. Just Jody.
19: Apparently, we just had to leave.
1: well, but just going back, just bring the listeners up to speed and how all this came to be.
19: This all came to be. So if I go right back in 1996 in Vancouver in British Columbia, Dr. Don McKenzie did a study because breast cancer survivors were told not to exercise. We were told that we couldn't do anything, so we didn't. He did a study and got a bunch of women in BC to sign up for dragon boating and discovered that it actually helped them with their lymphedema as opposed to making it worse. So dragon boating for breast cancer survivors originated in British Columbia, which is fantastic. So like I said, this is all breast cancer survivors. This festival happens every 4 years, so it is amazing. We all come together. We've talked to multiple teams here already today. The place is hopping. Everyone loves a bit of a good party, too, you know.
1: I can imagine. And, you know, of like mind, you know, and of like cause. So it just makes the bond stronger, does it not?
19: Absolutely. It's cliche, but we're all in the same boat.
1: Yeah. I was avoiding that one.
19: You could say it, Brian. I wouldn't hold it against you.
1: Thank you.
19: It's definitely a sisterhood, and it's amazing to be a part of. It kind of sucks how you got to get here, but it is amazing. It's an amazing group. Just the camaraderie and to see the strength of all these women. It's a powerful experience.
1: I have no doubt. Beyond empowering, yeah. I'll bet it's healthy. And again, you go back to, I don't think we all needed to be, you know, hindsight or Nostradamus to think that exercise would absolutely, any kind of exercise should be, and especially, I mean, obviously overexertion, I can probably see where the medical side of it kicks in. But when you think of, you know, in a moderation setting and what this does for you, for your positivity, for the blood flow, for just fresh air and exercise, you know, the basics of a healthy lifestyle, you know, depending on your limitations with a diagnosis like this. But I just can only imagine with the bond of everybody over there, how it just changes your whole outlook on life, I'm sure. I hope so many more people get to experience something this beyond just the Avalon Dragons, you know?
19: I hope so, too. I really do. It's important to know that when you do receive a breast cancer or any type of cancer diagnosis, that there is life beyond it. Mm-hmm. It's hard to find it. It's hard to get there. But surround yourself with good people. Have a very positive outlook and positive attitude. And like I say, it's a silver lining. I mean, it's horrible that we had to get breast cancer to all come together. But I mean, it's what an amazing group to belong to. There's definitely life afterwards.
1: Yeah, and that's the trick to this, right? I mean, because some people can you can go to a very dark place, obviously. If there's no other activity or no other interest in your life, and you know, some people have great support groups and other people do not. As I just heard in a caller recently, just very recently on this program. So it can take all forms. When you said you had a little trouble getting there, did you mean just a long flight, or were there other hiccups?
19: Oh, no. I had no trouble getting here. I talked to a team from Toronto on the bus earlier today, and their paddles are still lost somewhere.
1: Oh, my God.
19: They came through Montreal, and their paddles got lost. But
1: okay.
19: No, when I say to get here, we've all had to go through a cancer diagnosis to get here.
1: Okay.
19: That's what I meant.
1: Yep, sorry.
19: You know, but that's okay. That's all right.
1: Yeah, so when do you hit the water?
19: What time is it now? It is, right now it's 4:45.
1: Yeah, you got 4.5 hours on us, yeah.
19: Yeah, it's 4:45. We're going to get ready. Our practice is at 5, so we'll start our warm-up at 4:30. We're here with our amazing coach, Laura, who's going to take us through our practice this afternoon, and then we've got a dinner boat cruise booked for afterwards.
1: Wow. Yeah. I mean, it's all about the experience, not just, obviously, the racing is going to be great, and I'm sure it'll be competitive. There is a competitive nature to it, I guess. Is there? Will there be winners?
19: So on Friday is the 500-meter races. So there's two round robins, and based on your time will depend on your final. So then there's a final race. And then on Saturday is the 200-meter races, and same thing. Based on your combined times will depend on your final race on that day.
1: And I'm looking, I do have a link open here on my screen, a live stream feed, so people can watch along.
19: Absolutely. I've shared it on our Facebook page, Facebook and Instagram page. It's been shared. You can go to the IBCPC, I think, 2006friends.com. I'm not 100% sure. But you can go to our Facebook page,
1: yes,
19: and get the link.
1: AvalonDragons.com.
19: Instagram. Yes, and you can definitely get it. You can see all the race results, the live stream. Like I said, there's a 4.5-hour difference. Our first race on Friday, I believe, is 10 a.m. here, so it would be very early.
1: Yeah, 10 a.m., 5:30 a.m., I believe, our time. 4.5 hours, right? I'm pretty sure, yeah.
19: Yes.
1: Yeah, so around
19: the
1: 5.
19: The race schedule is there, so you can find us. We're team number 18.
1: Yep, that's what I'm looking at here now, too.
19: Going back home.
1: And as you said, all the links are there. All the details, all the beautiful photos of the team as well. That's fantastic. Jody, thanks. I really appreciate this. Good luck with all of it. Enjoy every minute of it. Stop and smell the roses. You know, I don't need to tell anyone.
19: Yes.
1: These experiences, right, especially under the circumstances. Wow, what a great experience. And I really appreciate you informing and keeping us up to date on it. And 10 a.m. Friday morning, knock 'em dead.
19: Absolutely. We will. We'll do Newfoundland proud.
1: Awesome. Thanks again, Jody. Good luck.
19: Thank you. Thanks, Brian.
1: Thank you. Look forward to a chat. Oh, got him. Okay, I think we got that. Good stuff. We look forward to a report on your results after the race. Thanks again, Jody. Okay, let's take our next break, and we're coming back. Let's see, Barry's there on the energy deal, and we're going to talk a little more Dolly Parton in short order. Lots of a great story there from our friend Cameron after the break. Let's go.
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0: In 1935, James Cantwell, a young harbor pilot, helped locate and safely guide a Dutch ship bearing the Prince of the Netherlands through a dense fog into St. John's Harbor. Asked what reward he would like, James requested the job of keeper at the Cape Spear Lighthouse. It had already been promised to Emanuel Ware, and upon his death in 1846, the job was given to Cantwell. For over 150 years, the Cantwell family, with two intermissions, kept the light at Cape Spear. 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
1: And welcome back. Let's go straight to line number one. And Barry, you're on the air.
3: There's a discussion, more discussion about the MOU.
1: Yes, sir.
3: And while I'm listening to everyone talking, including the people on Open Line and your commentary, it seems that the biggest thing in understanding it is being seriously omitted. And that is, what is the amount of money that the Newfoundland Treasury is getting from the Upper Churchill? And compliments of Dr. Doug May, I've done some very simple calculations, anyone can do it, and it comes out that at the price of electricity that we're paying here in Newfoundland, which is a little over 15 cents a kilowatt hour, it's a little over $5 billion a year. In terms of the price in Quebec, which is about 9 cents, it'll be about $3 billion a year.
1: Mm-hmm.
3: And since Churchill Falls is bought and paid for, practically speaking, I think the running expenses is less than $200 million. So practically all of that $5 billion or $3 billion, depending upon we use Newfoundland numbers or Quebec numbers, that $5 billion is profit, except is earnings. It is new money. It is good money. It's not used to pay down debt or anything else. And how much of that $5 billion are we getting in, you know, how much is Mr. Pardee getting in into his budget? And my sense is that there's less than $1 billion. In fact, it's probably might be as little as a half a billion. In other words, out of $5 billion, we get $5 billion, a half a billion, and Quebec gets $4.5 billion. And it seems that 50-50 would be a much better. We should be talking about that. Why are we only getting a small fraction of the total wealth? Not the amount of electricity, but rather the income, the earnings, the profit from that project.
1: Again, it comes down to the, well, it's a proportionality rule, but it also depends on who's operating and who's constructing and how the money flows. Now, you mentioned the Doug May. I did that calculation myself there, oh my God, last week, just before I took some days off. I think $5 billion, you said? I think it's a, I'm just trying to remember the number. Sorry, go ahead.
3: It's 34 and 35 terawatt hours annually is the is the production, and you multiply that by 15 cents, you'll get a little over $5 billion.
1: Okay.
3: And 15 cents a kilowatt hours is the price we pay in Newfoundland.
1: Right. I don't know what the other number was that I multiplied it by. But yes, okay. So the five, I know it's in the ballpark. There was just another number that I was, somebody gave me towards that. The 50-50, you know, if we have nothing 50-50 with any other province in the country or the government. And even though it's our resource. I mean, it's our land. It's
3: well, okay, you're right. I mean, maybe I'm not asking for enough in saying we should only get 50%. But my point is, if we get 50%, we'll get $2.5 billion next year.
1: Yeah, if we get 50%, and that's assuming we get.
3: Well, that's right.
1: Yeah, and that's assuming we get half.
3: Let's not ask for more yet.
1: Yeah, well, exactly. Yeah, right. You know, I mean, look, the percentages are what they are because we are the size that we are, playing with the big fish. And even though it's our resource, there are more people outside of Newfoundland depending on that power and willing to apply their own power and influence and, you know, political power and their own leverage.
3: I'm not sure I understand what other people.
1: Oh, well,
3: there's us. Yeah, I'm not sure what you mean.
1: Well, the residents of Quebec and the needs of Quebec as a large.
3: Okay, but there's. Are you saying that each Quebecer should get the same amount as each Newfoundlander?
1: No.
3: There's 9 million of them, and there's only half a million of us.
1: Yeah. Yeah. And so that's the power of the people, right? I mean, that's the proportionality I've been talking about, that we'll never have an equal share of whatever we have, whether it's the fishery or the mining and the Labrador Trough. We're always going to be in a negative negotiation.
3: No, wait now.
1: Yeah.
3: You can't say that. No, but if you, the question is, if we're going to split it up on the basis of 1/18th for us, because we're only a half a million and they're 9 million, you're quite correct. If that is the decision that how we're going to split it. I'm saying that as two provinces, mm-hmm. the province of Quebec and the province of Newfoundland, we get half each. Half for the half million people down here, and half for the 9 million people that live in Quebec.
1: Exactly. The problem is there's 9 million people in Quebec with a lot of federal seats and a lot of political way, and then there's us. And we've always started, unfortunately, from a negative negotiating position, no matter what resource we've had, because of our size, in proportion to whether it's the federal government negotiations or whether it's Quebec negotiations or whether it's Alberta negotiations or whatever it takes. It's the size of us and the lack of wielding power or the lack of leverage that we normally would have, given our proportionality, given our importance, if you will, to the powers that be.
3: Okay.
1: And unfortunately, we've always had to start from that negotiating position and take what we could get. And the argument is now, this is the best negotiating position we've ever been in, and we shouldn't just sit down and take what we can get. We should, and I'm just, again, once the debate starts and I hear a lot more of the, I don't want to just hear people in vacuums. Like, we have a lot of great experts on this program giving their opinions on it, but we don't have the simultaneous counter-argument, whether it's the minister yesterday saying that there's misleading statements, or Gabe Gregory yesterday, and we'll have Mr. Gregory on again this week, talking about misleading statements. So as long as we have both people saying that it's misleading statements, we've got the problem at home. We've got to sort out and get consistent on our own messaging first, and come to a decision of, you know, how much can we get? How much can we leverage from a power from the powers that be, the bigger powers than us? And it's a reality that we've always had to take the crumbs. It's a frustrating way to look at it, and 69 is a perfect example of that.
3: I totally agree with your analysis of how things have been. But it seems to me that there is a decision now to be made, and it's our decision. Not somebody else's. It's our decision.
1: I think our decision.
3: We can say no. And if we do, and Quebec has a number of things. One, they've already said they'll tear up the existing agreement with if terms are right. Okay, that's a good start.
1: You mean the PQ? Did you mean the PQ would rip it up, or did? I'm sorry.
3: The province of Quebec. We have had an offer from the province of Quebec. And in it, even with Dr. Fury, there was a demonstration of tearing up the agreement. So this was put forth by Quebec that they were, under the right circumstances, willing to tear up the agreement.
1: I thought you were talking about the 2024 MO. You're talking about the original 69. Okay, go ahead. Sorry.
3: Yeah, that's right. You're right. Yeah, the original 69. So, they want, right now, they want to develop the Gull Island plant. Well, we don't, that's great, and that would bring us a few dollars, but we could say to them, look, if you don't give us half of the Upper Churchill, we're not going to let you go ahead with the Gull Island. Can't we do that?
1: We could, but that's always going to be, if that's our starting point, which, you know, in a negotiation, you always want to start at the higher point because you're going to get whittled down sooner or later to a point where everybody's going to have to agree. But
3: sometimes you stick on something and say, but this is the line you're not going to cross.
1: Well, I mean, in that case, it could remain undeveloped because I think it's...
3: Why? Quebec? Okay. Then we wait to 41.
1: Yeah, well, I mean,
3: then we'll look for 70%.
1: Yep, and there's the question.
3: And we'll tell Quebec that up front, right?
1: I mean, when it does expire and no one's got any choice, and that's the contract, then we may be in a better position again. But can we afford to wait till 2041? That's the billion-dollar, trillion-dollar
3: question. We've waited for 50 years.
1: True enough. And I'm willing to wait and hear, you know, what's officially going to come, and I'm hoping they're the experts. I want to hear it in simultaneous nature. The questions, very good questions that have been posed on this show, such as yours right now, It's a great question. Now, I'm not going to be able to, I don't know both sides of the negotiating ledger, so I can possibly pontificate or surmise or whether or not we can leverage this here against that here, because I haven't seen and I don't know the totality of the agreement. And when Mr. Parrott says it could still be open to further negotiation before the...
3: Let's look at what we do know.
1: Okay.
3: We do know that the Upper Churchill generates $5 billion priced in Newfoundland prices, $5 billion in profit, net earnings that somebody gets. $5 billion every year from now to eternity, except, well, as the years go on, the price of electricity is likely to go up. And so half of, you know, if it goes up to 20 cents instead of 15, then it'll, instead of 5 billion, it'll be another billion and a half or 2 billion, right? And we should get at least half of it. We should put our foot down and say, we want half of the profits from the electricity in Newfoundland between now and 2041. And we don't want to have any contract extended out for another 50 years. What good do we get out of extending it for another 50 years? And bankrupting our grandchildren the way our grandparents bankrupt their grandchildren.
1: Yeah.
3: I don't get it.
1: No, I understand. I don't get, there's a lot that we don't get because there's a lot of information we don't have. I mean, generally, the profits, the dividends, whatever you want to call it, the financial benefits that come out that are generated from NL Hydro's operations,
3: I'm talking about what the Treasury of Newfoundland gets.
1: Well, that flows into the Treasury because Hydro is the Crown Corporation.
3: Well, no, it doesn't necessarily. Only two thirds of it goes in the dividends.
1: 66%.
3: Yeah. So, yes. So if CFO Co, for example, I mean, I think I heard the number $750 million of revenue that we would get next year from the Upper Churchill. But if that's going to Churchill Falls Corporation, if Quebec owns a third of it, as it does, then $250 million of that $700 million goes back to Quebec along with the other other $4 billion.
1: Yeah.
3: The numbers, frankly, and I'm talking about simple grade high school arithmetic, the numbers don't make sense when you ask the question, what proportion of the net earnings of Upper Churchill flows into the Treasury of Newfoundland? Ask that specific question. Because it's $5 billion at our prices, it's $3 billion at Quebec prices. That's what the profit or earnings or net gain, call it what you like, that's what the Upper Churchill is generating in 2026, and we'll do it again next year, and it will do so forever. As long as water is flowing down the Churchill River.
1: It's a fair question to decipher exactly how much doesn't go, whether or not it's to debt servicing or maintenance and the other work
3: that CFO puts back into the debt servicing for the Upper Churchill is 170 or 80 million a year.
1: So yeah, but their proportions and those numbers change. Look, only I'm really sorry.
3: These are the numbers that have been true since 1969.
1: Yeah, the percentages have, but the dollar values, they fluctuate and they change on a dime, and that's the problem I have right here. Now I can't give you a solid number, and that's why we're going to have this debate, because again, I'm kind of avoiding, not because I'm bad at math, because I can read numbers and I can see the 36 versus 49 billion, and I can see the 225 versus the 273 billion as far as comparing the two MOUs that were recently floated. I'm well past the break, Barry. This is the problem with this, right? I have such limited time that once we go down this road, it always ends up unfinished. So,
3: I really appreciate the amount of time you've given me.
1: No, and I appreciate you raising all these issues because, again, I hope somebody is just copying down all these great questions and they'll all be posed before the House of Assembly and our experts who made these decisions in mid-September.
3: Yeah, I think there are the dependence of too much on experts.
1: Okay.
3: I think that all of us, if we go, and like I said, Dr. Doug May's terrific analysis, I don't think we can ask, and if we all go and look at that and do our own calculations, we can come up with our own answers.
1: Okay.
3: Not mine, not Premier Furies or Premier Wakems or Denny Williams.
1: Barry, we got to go. I'm really sorry.
3: Bye.
1: And our numbers are great, but they won't matter much. Okay, we're off to the break. We'll be right back.
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1: And welcome back to the show. Let's go right to line number one. And Cameron, you're on the air.
28: Hello. Thank you for having me.
1: Thanks for being available. You know, I wish this was a happier occasion, but it's very relevant to you and your studies and your work and your schooling. You're a Dal grad, master's grad, graduate student, and you, I'm just going to say this right out there, you did your thesis on Dolly Parton. And I'm just going to Stay that right there, and I'm going to ask you, how did all that come to be?
28: Definitely. So I have been a fan and an admirer of Dolly Parton for basically as long as I can remember. I can remember really early on, my grandmother was a huge Kenny Rogers fan, and so we would often listen to the Kenny and Dolly records. And so that was kind of my first introduction to her. And then as I grew up and kind of went to music school and understood more about her songwriting and her talent, I was so captivated by what she's able to do. And then throughout the Masters, I was really in particular interested in identifying how this artist, who comes from the kind of more rural or traditionally conservative world of country music, became such an enduring icon to LGBTQ plus folks. You know, in all of the reactions to her death, a lot of people are talking about how widely beloved she was. She was the one thing that everyone could agree on. And so this was what was really the crux, the question that I was trying to answer with the thesis.
1: It'd be great to be if we're all like Dolly. Not a

0: you know, yourself and others, you know, larger than life persona that you talk about across generations. It's just, how do you get to the point where you say, you know what, I have to do a thesis on this?
1: Yeah, I mean, I just knew, I think with Dolly in particular, because she has this kind of over-the-top persona, you know, with the wigs and the outfits and all of this, I think sometimes people don't take her very seriously as an artist and as a songwriter. And so I really wanted to give her kind of the academic focus that, you know, someone like the Beatles would receive, because I think she, what she has to say about the world through her music and the way that she lived her life, I think was just as worthy of study.
0: Yeah, she exemplified, I'm doing it, I am my own person. She managed to block it out, and I saw some of the recent commentary, you know, she was quite dismayed by the whole social media thing and having to change sort of her tact, you know. She talked about, you know, being so missing the old days, you know, of how of how expression was, you know, of how people expressed themselves in the different mediums. And today she's sort of, you know, sort of bemoaned the fact that social media has become, but she embraced that as well and found a way to do it. And, you know, her identity, self-expression, and belonging. I mean, obviously, anyone in that in the community, the LGBTQ community, would be able to identify and really, as I say, embrace that. What did you discover that you didn't already know as you went through, you know, dissecting her life and what kind of, and the person that she was?
1: I think one thing that surprised me, I had kind of always had this this image of Dolly in my head as apolitical. You know, she sort of refused to endorse any particular political candidate. She rather infamously refused to label herself a feminist when she was asked in interviews. But kind of as I dug deeper into her actions and her songwriting, I think it's pretty clear where her values lie and kind of the way she treats other people. One of the most fascinating stories that I found, her manager in the 80s was a gentleman named Sandy Gallen. And he was gay, and he and Dolly founded a production company, Sand Dollar Productions. They went on to produce several things. They actually produced the first season of the TV show Buffy the Vampire Slayer, which is one of my favorite fun facts about Dolly. But one of the things that they produced in 1989 was a documentary about the AIDS quilt in Washington, and it went on to win several awards. And I think for someone of Dolly's age and where she came from, to take this stand so early in her career, I think was particularly remarkable. And she continued this, you know, in the 90s, she wrote songs where she explicitly talked about how we have to accept people, whether they're gay or straight, black or white, just we have to accept people for who they are. And then in 2005, she writes the song Traveling Through for Trans America, which is a film with a trans protagonist. You know, continuing into the 2010s, she spoke out against anti-trans bathroom legislation. She supported gay marriage before it was legalized. So I think despite her not putting her name behind any particular candidate, I think her politics and beliefs are clear from the way she moved through the world.
0: Yeah, she trailblazed and she was ahead of her time in that thinking. And, you know, despite all the differences and the changes in society and technology over the years, she never changed. And that was, I think, what endeared so many people and to her. I mean, look, whether you love the music, and I said earlier on the show on the VOCM Mornings this morning, talking about my favorite, which is Here You Come Again. I don't know why, what it is about that. It gives me goosebumps whenever I hear that song. But beyond that, you know, I don't have a lot of time here left, but I'll just give you the floor for a minute. How will you remember? How did you feel when you heard that she'd passed, and given, you know, your connection and the work you did, you know, much more intimate than most people would have known or been introduced to Dolly. How did you feel when you found out, and how will you remember her?
1: Yeah, I mean, first, I will admit, you know, it wasn't particularly a surprise. You know, she was 80. She had kind of been publicly going through some health issues. So it wasn't shocking by any means, but that doesn't make it any less sad and devastating for the people that loved her. I think she's just, for me personally, been such a part of my life, and I've listened to her music, I've watched so many of her movies, of her interviews. To me, it feels like a connection that you would have with a family member, as kind of cheesy or corny that might appear. But I think for me, what I hope people remember, I think she would want to be remembered for her songwriting, you know, just this raw talent. I would

0: call her one of America's best songwriters. I don't think that's an exaggeration by any means. But I think the fact that she was able to take the platform that her songs and her talent gave her and do so much good with it, between the Imagination Library, the money that she poured back into Tennessee, kind of the way that she represented this really empathetic form of celebrity. Like you say, I can't think of anyone else left that still kind of represents this ethos. And so I think that to me is what's really hitting today.
1: Yeah, and I think you said it there. I mean, I think a lot of people just felt like she was everyone's long distant cousin in some ways, you know? Like she
0: exactly,
1: just she just boiled it down to such plain language and caring, kindness, you know, just no bias. Again, right? There's a reason you call people icons and legends, because they are full circle, great people, wonderful people, stars, legends, whatever you want to call them. Dolly, whether, as you said, people were expecting her passing or not, the loss is still, the reality of the loss is really hitting hard for some people, and you as well, I suppose. How was your thesis received?
0: Oh, it was received very well. I passed with no revisions, so it was
1: there you go.
0: Very exciting, yeah.
1: No AI involved in that one?
0: No, definitely not.
1: On a happy note, on a funny note. Yeah. Look, I appreciate Cameron. Cameron Bennett, thanks again for calling in on this today, and you know, we're all remembering her in different ways, but in all the good ways that you talked about. So thanks again for this.
0: Thank you so much.
1: Appreciate it. Take care. All right. Almost into the, well, we are into the home stretch. We're going to take our last break of the morning and room for one more caller, maybe two. We'll be right back.
2: 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VOCM Open Line will be back in a moment.
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1: And welcome back to the program. Just enough time for one more caller. Dave, yeah, okay, just one really quick. Just quickly, I'm going to mention an event that I meant to mention on Tuesday, but of course, this is happening at the Cupid's Legacy Center, proudly presents the Catherine Snow story. Of course, the story, the true story, the last woman ever hanged in Newfoundland. And again, this is being put off at the Cupid's Legacy Center, and two shows this coming weekend, Saturday the 29th and Sunday the 30th. From my understanding, I think the Saturday show may be sold out. But the Sunday show, the 30th, is at 2 p.m. in the Cupid's United Church. And that's right next door, of course, to the Legacy Center. And there'll be a panel discussion featuring my buddy John Brooks, former Crown Prosecutor, now does some great work with helping unrepresented people in the justice system. Mary Snow, a descendant, Nellie Strobridge, of course, author Nellie Strobridge, historian Jeff Webb, and Jackie Ryan, of course, a facilitator. So the Catherine Snow story, of course, we've heard that in the history books over the years. And so this will be the 2026 Water Witch Lecture, and a fascinating two-event weekend. So that's at the Cupid's Legacy Center this weekend. Once again, best just to go on the website for now. There are QR codes again and ways to get tickets. I think, as I said, Saturday night sold out. I think Sunday is still available. But just contact the Cupid's Legacy Center for more details on that. Let's go right to line number one and caller, you're on the air.
16: Good morning, Brian.
1: Good morning. Caller on line one, sorry.
16: Yes, good morning, Brian.
1: Hi, good morning. Go right ahead.
16: This is Tara Hamlin. I'm the librarian out here in Tollengate.
1: Oh, yes, right. Sorry. I wasn't sure. We didn't have the number there right quick. Identification up on the screen quick enough. But, of course, you're one of the beneficiaries of the Imagination Library, Dolly Parton's Imagination Library, were you not?
16: Yes, we were. Yep.
1: Tell me about it. In the 5 minutes we have left, all you want to tell us about it.
16: So the program in general?
1: Yeah, just, you know, the connection with it and how you were funded and how you came to have a connection with the Imagination Library. And when you think about the distance and the connection and how all of that came to be. And how you've benefited from it.
16: So Carolyn Clark is the representative for this area in central Newfoundland. And so she approached me at our library. We have some children's programs there for our kids. Well, we started our babies right to 5 years old. So,
1: oh, I think we got a connection, Dave. Problem. Ooh, dropped out. Okay, let's just put on hold and we'll just go right to Margot on line four. Margot, you're on the air.
17: Thank you, Brian, for taking my call. I really appreciate it.
1: Oh, you're welcome, Margot. I'm sorry we don't have more time, but go right ahead.
17: No problem, honey. Okay, what I wanted to let you know is that Kelly Travers phoned me yesterday morning and told me that her dad had passed, and he's Jeff Travers.
1: Yes, and of course, Kelly is Mark Hiscock's widow.
17: Exactly, wife, yes. And the day before, Norm Hiscock, and I found out that Norm taught Mark Hiscock how to play the accordion. What a teacher. And what a student, eh?
1: No kidding.
17: It's absolutely, that's what I wanted to phone and tell you, because it just moved me so much. And it just It's just amazing. And of course, both families are broken up about both losses. And the irony is that both wives, their names are Linda. So I just thought I'd add that as well. And our condolences go out to both families and near and dear, and God bless. So thank you for taking my call. If there's anything you got to ask, my call dropped on the way. I'm in Goobies right now.
1: Yeah, we've got a couple of call drop situations going on, but I appreciate you. At least you got a signal in Goobies.
17: I'm in the store.
1: I know how much you're on the highway, so I hope you're being careful these days, especially.
17: Oh, absolutely. With customers, of course. No, I'm only kidding.
1: But
17: listen, the authors as well, and we are still waiting.
1: Pardon me?
17: I said the authors as well, and we are still waiting for you, Brian.
1: We're still waiting for what exactly? I'm going to play.
17: Your next book.
1: It's in progress. I'm on the spot now. My author boss is pressuring me here on live radio.
17: Right on. Okay, well, I'll let you go. Thank you very much.
1: No problem. And look, I'm glad you did call. I mentioned this off the top that Kelly's father.
17: Yes, I heard it. Yeah.
1: Yeah. And then, of course, Kelly's father and Chess, and then Mark's. Yeah. I mean, oh my God. In a 48-hour period.
17: I know. It's unreal.
1: It's
17: isn't
1: just
17: it,
1: unfair how much grief can be heaped on one family in a year.
17: They're all together in heaven is my belief. And I just wanted to say one other word. When I heard the song Jolene, I knew that was going to be an extreme hit. And that's my favorite of all. For Dolly Parton.
1: I'm glad you threw that in there. It's a little too minor chordish for me.
17: Yeah, okay. Well, I still love it.
1: I can tell you this much. It's probably the most one of the most popular karaoke songs she's ever
17: I would say, yes, yeah.
1: Along with 9 to 5, of course.
17: Yeah. Oh, yes, yeah, and I will always love you. I mean, dear God,
1: I mean, a lot of people do not know that she wrote that, and it was adopted for the Bodyguard soundtrack, which Whitney Houston made blew the doors off the record.
17: Look, you're giving me chills right down my body, and I'm at Goobies at the Circle K, and we have 2 racks here, so we are filling those constantly.
1: Well... good luck with the road show, and I'm working on it.
17: Okay, darling. I look forward to it. You know that.
1: I do.
17: I'm the first one to read it.
1: Yes, sir.
17: All right, Brian.
1: Yes,
17: thank
1: ma'am.
17: Thank you, darling.
1: You're welcome, Margo. Take care.
17: Bye.
1: Margo Cranford there with Flanker Press, of course. Great local publisher in this province. All right, that does it for today. Great, busy show, everyone. Thank you for participating. I'll try not to be out of breath when I get her going next time. Hello, Captain Sarah Strickland. Thanks, David Williams. As always, buddy, handled a lot back there today. We're off to Sarah. Please, everyone, including, of course, Margo and everyone else on the highways, wherever you are, please drive safely. Arrive alive. VOCM cares.
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18: At 12 noon, we are seeing sunshine in Metro. The temperature's at 22, but with that Humidex, it feels more like 30, and winds are gusting to 30 at the airport. Good afternoon, I'm Sarah Strickland. This is the Wednesday edition of VOCM at noon. In our news today, one person suffered serious injuries as the result of a crash involving a side-by-side in Clarenville on Saturday night. Ontario Premier Doug Ford says he's bringing the heat down a little bit after a name-calling dispute with U.S. President Donald Trump. City of St. John's is in good financial shape, according to council, which released the report on revenue and expenditures for 2025. We'll tell you all about that. We'll hear from council coming up in about half hour's time, and we'll take a look at weather, sports, the VOCM question of the day. But first, in our news, One person suffered serious injuries as the result of a crash involving a side-by-side in Clarenville Saturday night. The accident happened on Memorial Drive just before midnight. The driver was taken to hospital with what RCMP call life-altering injuries. The damaged side-by-side was seized as part of the investigation. Police are now seeking witnesses or any possible phone, dash cam, or surveillance footage in the time leading up to the crash. Premier Tony Wakeham will be sitting down with stakeholders affected by the trade war with the United States once he returns from Norway, VOCM's Richard Duggan reports.
19: The Newfoundland and Labrador Federation of Labour, the official opposition, and NDP have all called on the Premier to reconvene the tariff roundtable that had been established under former Premier Andrew Furey. In a statement to VOCM News, Wakeham says he wrote to partners who helped drive the province's economy to tell them that he was monitoring developments and inviting them to share actual or anticipated fallout of the trade war. Wakeham will sit down with all the players to discuss individual concerns and Canada's response to the trade war when he returns from the Offshore Northern Seas Conference. The province says the meeting will be scheduled to give people time to assess the federal government's response and will focus on identifying challenges, mitigating impacts, and ensure people's interests are protected. Richard Duggan, VOCM, Local News Now.
18: Ontario Premier Doug Ford says he's bringing the heat down a bit after a name-calling dispute with U.S. President Donald Trump. Trump and Ford have been trading barbs in recent days, given the escalating trade war between Canada and the United States. Earlier this week, Trump called Ford a flunky to Governor Mark Carney. The Ontario Premier didn't hold back in his response, calling him a loser and saying he could kiss his you-know-what.
20: And you think an insult from him hurts me? Well, bring it on, buddy. I'm ready. Bring it on. You know something? I've dealt with guys like you my whole life. And guess what? Y'all become losers because you're a loser. And I have a lot of real estate on my ass, so he has a lot of room to kiss my ass. I have more courage, more brains in my baby toe than he has in his whole body.
18: Ford has since stated that he plans to draw back on the name calling and stay focused on fighting for Canada. And Premier Ford is actually holding a news conference right now where, of course, he is expected to address the situation once again. A political science professor at Memorial University, Dr. Amanda Bittner, says we've been seeing a bit of bad behavior from both sides.
21: This makes people laugh, but also he's making himself look tough and he's making himself look like he doesn't care about what Trump thinks about this. He wants him to know that he will stand up against bullies. And we all know that Trump is a bully. So this part is maybe not problematic in and of itself. How we talk about this, different story, right? So name calling, never okay. And unfortunately, this can escalate.
18: Meanwhile, a New York congressman is among a growing number of American legislators speaking out about the trade war between Canada and the U.S. Congressman Timothy Kennedy says if U.S. President Donald Trump spent half as much time trying to make life more affordable for Americans as he does trying to rename bodies of water, working families might be able to afford groceries, rent, and power bills. Kennedy calls Trump's proposal to rename Lake Ontario Lake America pathetic and calls him a petty, vindictive, failed president. Kennedy calls Canada New York's largest trading partner and strongest ally and says by declaring economic war on Canada, President Trump is also waging war on border communities like Western New York State. City of St. John's is in good financial shape, according to council, which released the report on revenue and expenditures for 2025. St. John's has a cash surplus of $6.7 million, which represents 1.8% of the city's annual operating budget of $378 million. Mayor Danny Breen notes that amount represents 1.8% of the budget, which demonstrates a pretty good job by staff who compile the numbers and estimates that go into putting together the budget.
22: It puts us in good financial stead, where Deputy Mayor just pointed out that our accumulated surplus now is around $20.6 million that we've accumulated over the last number of years, which gives us some flexibility within our finances for things that happen that are unplanned, which we have to be prepared for those possibilities.
18: The company behind a proposed $4 billion mining development in Labrador West is pleased to be added to a list of projects chosen to receive federal government support. Here's VOCM's Linda Swain.
0: The CAMI project has been named to the First and Last Mile Fund for planning and feasibility work on the transportation and energy infrastructure needed ahead of project development. Champion Iron acquired the CAMI project, which is southwest of Lab City and Wabush, in 2021, and formed a partnership with Japanese companies Nippon Steel and Sojitz, which hold minority positions of 30 and 19%, respectively. The permitting process for the project is ongoing, and a definitive feasibility study is expected by the end of the year. Meanwhile, Champion is welcoming the Churchill Falls Agreement announced last week, which it says will support mining development in the Labrador Trough, home to some of the world's highest purity iron ore. The company also welcomes the federal government's decision to refer the Labrador Trough to the Major Projects Office, calling it an important step. Linda Swain, VOCM, Local News Now.
18: A former PC party leader warns that Newfoundland and Labrador is giving up its crown jewel by signing a new deal on the Upper Churchill. Lawyer Chess Crosby believes Premier Tony Wakeham has chosen a potentially disastrous path for the province. Crosby, who calls the deal the most important decision the province has faced since Confederation, accuses Wakeham of rushing into the deal without a proper independent review.
3: Does it make us the principal beneficiaries? That's the question. That is the test. How do we make an educated decision on that in conditions of rush without proper expert review? I'm sure that Tony Wakeham, as opposition leader, would have agreed we can't without a proper review. And I'm calling on Tony Wakeham as premier to see that this is the right thing to do.
18: The town of Happy Valley Goose Bay is calling out continued delays in the processing of provincial permits that it says is holding up projects and causing extensive backlogs for contractors, developers, and residents. BOCM's Mahalia Artis reports.
4: In a statement issued yesterday, the town says provincial permits are required under provincial legislation. That includes projects involving public safety systems, environmental protection, and water and wastewater infrastructure, among others. The town says the delays mean that contractors can miss out on accessing the labor they need, since workers are likely to go elsewhere if they can't secure the work they need. Mayor Bert Pomeroy and his council have raised the matter repeatedly with various provincial ministers over the last year, but the problem persists. The town says it has been advised that steps are being taken to address the backlog, including the expectation of additional resources this fall. Current delays continue to stall development, a problem that is compounded by the region's short construction season. Pomeroy says development cannot continue to be hampered because of bottlenecks or lack of resources. Mahalia Artis, VOCM, Local News Now.
18: Meanwhile, the provincial government says it is taking action to address the delays. The province says it has identified some qualified candidates to fill a vacancy for a design approval technician in Cornerbrook and has posted an opening for one in Happy Valley Goose Bay, but there have been no takers. That position will be reposted later this week. The province says applications are also being reassigned to the Mount Pearl office where possible to help reduce backlogs and speed up processing times. The Newfoundland and Labrador Real Estate Association says a lack of inventory continues to hamper the local market, with more homes currently being sold than listed. The housing market has been red hot across the province for the past few years. The average price of a home in St. John's has jumped from less than $300,000 in 2021 to $427,000 as of July 2026. That represents a 10% increase from July of last year alone. Association CEO Bill Sterling says homes are selling quickly and in some cases going well above the asking price. He says the province is currently in an historic trend of reduced inventory, especially in the capital city region.
23: You know, we're seeing offers coming in, you know, 5-10 offers on a property. And you know, some neighborhoods, some communities, some housing styles, two apartment house, for example, in St. John's or Paradise, Mount Pearl, they're very, very hot. We're seeing a lot of competitive offers. But I'm just looking at our system on my screen here now. We've had 53 new properties come on the market today across the province. But at the same time, we've had 56 that have either closed, so they're sold, keys have changed hands, or there's an accepted offer in place.
18: A local entomologist is warning visitors to Margaret Bowater Park of the presence of European fire ants in the area. Barry Hicks started hearing stories about people being stung during the recent powwow in Cornerbrook, so he decided to check it out during a visit to the West Coast city. He confirmed that the aggressive ants are present in the park. He says they differ greatly from native ant species, which are less aggressive and cannot sting.
5: The Formica ants, which are the black ones, and some the red and black ones that you see also in mounds in your garden, those are different. They don't have a stinger. They've lost the ability to sting, but they do bite and they do spray an acid. Now, the other group, which are called the Miramicinae, those are little red ants that have kept their stingers. When they sting, they inject a venom, just like a wasp would sting, you know. So it's quite painful for a while.
18: He says the invasive species has been established in two regions of the province, on the Avalon, where they were likely brought in centuries ago in ballast coming over from England, and in the Cornerbrook area, where they were likely brought in with plants imported for the gardens at Cornerbrook House in the early part of the last century. Hicks says fire ants are difficult to eradicate, and the only way to avoid being stung is to try and avoid the areas that they are established. A local country music performer is among the many people saddened by the loss of Dolly Parton. The legendary singer and songwriter passed away this week at the age of 80. Mallory Johnson of CBS says Dolly Parton has become an integral part of the work that she does. Johnson regularly performs Coat of Many Colors, which she often sings with her mother on stage. She never met Parton, but she has seen her perform, and their paths have crossed musically in a number of ways.
6: I got to work with her on my album, Surprise Party. I got to sing all of my vocals in her vocal mic, and I got to work with her band leader and her guitar player, Kent Wells. I got to go to her 50th anniversary at the Opry and see her cut her big cake and get to see her actually play these iconic hits live. And I was there with my parents in the fifth row, and it was just so magical. And I took my mom to Dollywood a couple weeks ago for the first time.
18: And having a look at the VOCM question of the day at VOCM.com for August 26th. Do you believe measures announced by the federal government yesterday are sufficient to withstand the trade war with the United States? Yes or no? 46% say yes, 54% saying no. You can weigh in over at VOCM.com under the question of the day. Time now just coming up on 12:15. Coming up next, I'll have a look at your full provincial weather forecast. I'm Sarah Strickland. This is VOCM at noon.
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18: St. John's Metro, rest of the Avalon, sunshine for this afternoon. Southwesterly winds 30 and a high of 24. Nice evening, low of 15. And for Thursday and Friday, sunshine, a high of 25. Clarenville, central Newfoundland, sunshine this afternoon, high of 25. Nice evening, low of 15. Thursday, Friday, sunshine and a high of 26. For the south coast, sun and cloud this afternoon. Southwesterly winds 30 and a high of 24. Mainly cloudy for this evening, low of 16. Sun will come out by afternoon tomorrow. Tomorrow, high of 23, and then cloudy on Friday, high of 22. For the West Coast, Southwest Coast, Northern Peninsula, sunshine for today, high of 22. Nice evening, low of 15. Thursday, Friday, sun and cloud, and a high of 26. Happy Valley, Goose Bay, sun and cloud for today. Westerly winds at 30 and a high of 24. Partly cloudy for this evening, a low of 14. Sunshine tomorrow, high of 27, and then sun and cloud on Friday with a high of 28. Labrador West, sun and cloud for today. Westerly winds 30, high of 22. Partly cloudy this evening. Winds down to light, low of 11. Sunny for tomorrow. Southwesterly winds 30 and a high of 24. Showers for Friday and a high of 17. And the North Coast, next couple of days, sun and cloud. Northwesterly winds around 30, high of 18. A few clouds tonight, low of 9, and sunny for Friday, and a high of 17. Right now in St. John's, we do have a bit of sunshine. The temperature 22. It feels like 30 with the Humidex. Sports News is up next. 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
18: In sports, the Blue Jays, that last wild card spot is sliding away. 2.5 games out of it now. They were like a half game out, and now they just continue to fall behind. The other teams who are there waiting in the wings, they are heating up, and the Jays just can't put anything together. It was pretty brutal watching the first little bit of the game last night. Max Scherzer just crumbles right out of the gate. He did get out of it with just one run there in the first inning, but whew, that was brutal. Just Throw a strike, man. Throw something over the plate. It was one of those moments where I'm yelling at the TV thinking I know better. But Jays did try to get something going there in the bottom of the ninth. Nathan Lucas there had a two-run single. Okay, tried to get the comeback going, and then he was thrown out at second base, and that's it. That's the ball game. Final score, 5-3 for the Kansas City Royals. And Kansas City, one of the worst teams in Major League Baseball, but boys, they're on a heater right now. 9 straight wins for the Royals. So they are heating up indeed. And as I mentioned, several teams in the run for that wild card spot, but Toronto is falling behind. You've got Cleveland there, and they won last night, 8-6. Minnesota did lose 4-2. So I'm just taking a look at the standings here right now. So yeah, three games back, actually. Toronto made mistakes, not three and a half, three. Yeah, so Seattle is there as well. You've got Minnesota. Baltimore's 2.5 games back. Texas just a game back. And those teams are doing pretty well right now. They are definitely making the run. Like Baltimore won 13-1 over St. Louis last night. And it's going to be an important series now when Seattle comes to town in Toronto there come the weekend. But yeah, a lot of moving parts, as I mentioned yesterday, when it comes to the wild card race. But the Jays starting to fall behind the eight ball. I did mention Seattle, 4-1 win last night for them over Philadelphia. Cal Raleigh, big dumper, tied a team record with homers and four straight at-bats to carry the Seattle Mariners to that win. So he had three home runs yesterday, or not yesterday, the day before yesterday. And then his first at-bat in last night's game, another dinger. So Cal Raleigh, who hasn't done a whole lot this year, he was something else last year, but this year, not so much. Four at-bats, four dingers for Big Dumper. So the Jays are playing again this evening. Now, it was supposed to be Shane Bieber on the mound, but that's going to have to change. Shane Bieber's been put on the injured list, 10-day injured list. Now, that's retroactive back to his last start. So give him another, like, a week or so, less than maybe 4 or 5 days. However, not going to make the start tonight. So TBD, who's going to pitch for Toronto. First pitch goes just after 8:30 our time, just after 8 most of Labrador. Elsewhere, we've got Tampa Bay, Detroit, the Angels, and Cleveland. Got to keep an eye on that one with the wild card race. Houston, the Yankees, Texas, to keep an eye on them as well. And the White Sox, Minnesota, the Athletics, another team we're keeping an eye on. The Chicago Cubs take on Arizona, Cincinnati and San Fran, Pittsburgh, San Diego, Colorado takes on Washington, Milwaukee at the Mets, the Dodgers in Atlanta, Philadelphia is in Seattle. Of course, as I mentioned, we're watching the Mariners, Boston and Miami. Boston's pretty comfortable there. In terms of the wild card spot, I don't think there's any worries there unless something drastic happens. And Baltimore, also, they're making the run for the wild card as well. They're taking on St. Louis. That's a look at sports. I'm Sarah Strickland. This has been VOCM at Noon.
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18: 26 minutes after 12 on this Wednesday afternoon. The sun is shining and it is humid out there. Feels like 30 with the Humidex. So just keep that in mind when you're heading out the door over the lunch hour. City of St. John's and its union, QP, have each now ratified a new contract to last from this summer until the summer of 2030. QP ratified that deal earlier, but yesterday, City Council did the same. But one member of council voted against it. First, here's Deputy Mayor Ron Ellsworth giving details at the council meeting.
17: It's a four-year agreement. We identified the wage increases there at 4% year one, 2.25 year two, 3.25 in year three, 3.5 in year four. The total cost of the negotiated general wage increase over 4 years is $8,573,000 with the signing bonus in place. First of all, I want to thank teams on both sides. This has been a long, protracted process. I think at our table, we started discussions back in December about the upcoming negotiations and contract discussions. The negotiating teams from both sides started back in May and worked through the summer to come to good terms on a negotiated agreement that gives us certainty with our employees for the next 4 years, but also gives our taxpayers certainty for programs and services being provided for the next 4 years. When you look at the overall cost of the salary increases compared to the total budget of the city, while it is obviously the number that we're watching and managing and trying to manage expenses, it's important that we also understand that we shouldn't sit at the table with any arrogance that we don't think our employees could go somewhere else or could find employment somewhere else. We are still struggling within the workforces to maintain a workforce. We're still having positions that we're still trying to fill in vacancies. This agreement is comparable to other municipalities, be it Grand Falls, Mount Pearl, ourselves. So it also shows that, in the community, what would be brought to the table. And what it does, it allows us to continue to provide solid programming to our residents. Our recreation facilities stay open, all our service and programs that are there for our youth, for our seniors. These all things, cumulatively add value certainly to the city.
18: And Councillor Tom Davis is concerned about the cost to taxpayers.
19: They add up to be 13% nominally, but when compounded to 13.6%, in the last 4 years it was 11%, and last year it was 3.5% raise in July. And as that works its way through the system, it's estimated it's going to cost about $10.6 million extra per year by 2029. So where's the money coming from? Obviously, it's coming from taxpayers. And we often say, well, the mill rate isn't changing, but of course, assessed value is, so it's still hitting people. And property that you own is increasing in value, which makes you wealthier, but it's not a bank. You can't withdraw money from it to pay your taxes. And one of the line items in our revenue was over $600,000 in extra arrears interest. So to me, that kind of says that some people are struggling to be able to pay their taxes more than we estimated would. Then there's also the impact on businesses who pay 2.9% on the property that they contribute. And we know their environment is challenging, and that also factors into it. And then even renters are impacted, of course, because they're renting, but the people or businesses that own their property, they will pass along the tax. And one good thing that concerns me is small landowners who have one apartment in their home, they may absorb the increases over time, but there could be a tipping point when we raise taxes just enough that all of a sudden there's a major correction. And we hear stories of people going from affordable rent to large jumps up to market rent. And I worry about the impacts of that. And we know that businesses create jobs, and we know that people need places to live. I struggle, and I know that the money has to come from somewhere. And I know we have to keep doing our job. And you know, for me, it's the environment is very uncertain. Of course, we're dealing with the trade war that we're living within. And the employees deserve fairness, and it's a challenge. I know all my colleagues really struggled. And, you know, my message is basically employees deserve fairness, residents deserve affordability, businesses deserve competitiveness, renters deserve affordable housing, and future taxpayers deserve a city that maintains the financial flexibility. So for me, it's resilience. Have we spent all we can spend and maybe a little bit more with this collective agreement and other contracts that we negotiate with private contractors and other people? I think that's where we're right at that threshold, and I'm concerned about the future.
18: So there you are. That's Councillor Tom Davis. Before that, we heard from Deputy Mayor Ron Ellsworth. So the City of St. John's has ratified a new contract with CUPE, but CUPE ratified that deal earlier. The city only did it just yesterday. One member of council, that was Tom Davis, voted against it. So that contract will last from this summer until the summer of 2030. Coming up after the break, we're going to hear more from City Council, especially when it comes to the fiscal shape at City Hall. This is VOCM's Newfoundland and Labrador Today.
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18: The City of St. John's is in good financial shape, according to Council, which released the report on revenue and expenditures for 2025. St. John's has a cash surplus of $6.7 million, which represents 1.8% of the city's annual operating budget of $378 million. Deputy Mayor and Finance Lead Ron Ellsworth and Mayor Danny Breen delivered the report at City Hall yesterday.
17: As you go down through, Your Worship, you'll see there's a number of items that contributed to changes in our financial statement ending 2025. Nothing here that's out of the ordinary, just regular type anomalies. And they're all detailed there in the report for anybody that wishes to have a look at them. I think the piece that we would like to identify here is in the table below there, it shows that city's cumulative cash surplus as of December 31st, 2025, currently is at $20.6 million.
6: If you look at the total budget of $378 million, you have a $6.7 million surplus. You're about 1.8% of the budget, which is pretty good budgeting, especially when you consider that it was that surplus was made up of a combination of increased expenditures in modest increases in revenue, and decreases in expenditures on the expenditure side. So it puts us in good financial stead, where Deputy Mayor just pointed out that our accumulated surplus now is around $20.6 million. That we've accumulated over the last number of years, which gives us some flexibility within our finances for things that that happen that are unplanned, which we have to be prepared for those possibilities as well. So just want to thank all the staff, particularly our staff in our finance department, for the work that they've done but staff right through the whole organization for their focus on creating efficiencies within our system.
18: And that was Mayor Danny Breen. Before that, we heard from Deputy Mayor and Finance Lead Ron Ellsworth. And that was St. John's City Council releasing the report on revenue and expenditures for 2025. St. John's has a cash surplus of $6.7 million. In other news, a local entomologist is warning visitors to Margaret Bowater Park of the presence of European fire ants in the area. Barry Hicks started hearing stories about people being stung during the recent powwow in Cornerbrook, and during a visit to the West Coast City, he decided to check it out. He speaks with VOCM's Linda Swain.
7: Well, Barry, there have been reports, and I know you've done studies on this in the past, about red ants in the province, and you've just made a recent discovery. Tell us a little bit about it.
8: Well, I got some reports last week of some people being stung during the powwow in Cornerbrook at Margaret Bowater Park. Or I guess that was 3 or 4 weeks ago. And I just happened to go to the West Coast last week, and I thought I would drop by and have a look around. Now, back in 2011, I did an extensive search of the area, and at that time, I did not find any ants in Margaret Bowater Park. Some reports are coming in this last few hours saying that they've been there for many years, but I just hadn't seen them in 2011. But anyway, last week, sure enough, I found the fire ants in certain areas in Margaret Bowater Park. Pretty much a concern for the residents of Cornerbrook. Eventually, it's going to be troublesome, and they won't be able to enjoy the park like they have in the past.
7: So how do they differ from the typical black ants that we're so familiar with?
8: Okay, so in the family of ants, there are two subgroups. The Formica ants, the Formica ants, which are the black ones, and some the red and black ones that you see also in mounds in your garden. Those are different. They don't have a stinger. They've lost the ability to sting, but they do bite and they do spray an acid. Now, the other group, which are called the Miramicini, those are little red ants that have kept their stingers, and when they sting, they inject a venom, just like a wasp would sting, you know. So it's quite painful for a while. So that's the main difference between the two.
7: And is there a way to avoid them, or, you know, if they're present in an area, do you run the risk of being stung, or is there a way to prevent that from happening?
8: Yeah, so in Newfoundland, we have about six species of the little red ants, so that's six different kinds. They all have the ability to sting, but the indigenous ones aren't that troublesome. So yes, if you sat on their nest, they'd sting you. But the problem is with European fire ants. They are a lot more aggressive than our native ones. So if you're standing near the nest at all, they'll crawl on you and sting you right away. And of course, that can be quite painful.
7: And how did they get here?
8: Well, there's a story behind that. Right now, the distribution of the European fire ant in Newfoundland is that they are located in several communities on the Avalon Peninsula. Quite common now in basically all of St. John's. And then the other population is over in Cornerbrook. So back in 2017, I did a genetic study of the ants. And what came from that study is that the ants on the East Coast, the ones from the Avalon, basically came directly from Britain. And I suspect they were introduced when sailing ships from Britain would come over and, you know, drop the soil ballast off on land, introduced the ants then. Now, granted, many of our insects that we have now have been introduced that way from Britain, and also many of the wildflowers. But the Cornerbrook population is a little bit different because Cornerbrook didn't have that ballast, you know, stuff. So I suspect that the ants were introduced into Cornerbrook at Cornerbrook House there on the Glenland Pond when the people that ran the house introduced the ant accidentally when they basically got plants imported from Britain and then introduced the ant. And then it moved out from Cornbrook House onto the Glenlyn Trail and then eventually up to the park and so on.
7: Is there a concern now about this invasive species?
8: Yes, it's a concern in many other places in Canada and the U.S. that this ant has established. It has become quite troublesome. It's a very difficult ant to control or to manage. And it's only going to get worse, basically.
7: Is there any, you say it's difficult to control, but is there anything that can be done to help, you know, impede them in any way?
8: Well, as far as I know right now, there is no insecticide that's registered in Canada that targets European fire ant specifically. There are some products out there that, you know, affect ants in general, but those are limited in their use. So right now, we're kind of out of luck on how to manage this species.
7: So avoid certain areas, I guess.
8: Well, yeah, my concern, the reason I put the post on the Insects of Newfoundland Facebook group is to make people aware there is a small proportion of the population that could be allergic to

0: Entomologist Barry Hicks speaking with VOCM's Linda Swain about the presence of European fire ants in the Margaret Bowater Park area of Corner Brook. Coming up after the break, we are going to continue to remember the life and the legacy of Dolly Parton. This is VOCM's Newfoundland and Labrador Today.
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0: 12:45 on this Wednesday afternoon. Well, we got some very sad news yesterday out of the music world. The loss of Dolly Parton at the age of 80. And one of those remembering her as tributes are just pouring in from everyone right around the world, and including this province, Mallory Johnson of CBS. She is a local country singer. She says Dolly has been an integral part of the work that she does and an inspiration to her throughout her career. She was on your VOCM mornings.
10: I mean, it's devastating even hearing back, you know, some of those songs that you just clipped there, you know, crying into my coffee a little bit. She's quite the legacy, and I feel like I always thought she'd outlive us all, you know? it's been a heavy 24 hours for sure.
11: What would you say was her greatest influence on you? Was there a song or a moment? How would you describe it?
10: Yeah, of course. It's funny. I've always said that my biggest influences in my music and me wanting to be an artist and a songwriter has always been my mom and Dolly. So, I'm trying to gather myself.
11: To be expected. I mean, what do you think? Was there something that your mom and Dolly had in common that they taught you?
10: Yeah. Well, first of all, I grew up listening to my mom sing Coat of Many Colors. So, I have covered that song in almost all of my shows. And whenever my mom is in the crowd, I bring her up and we have that moment and we sing that song. And, yeah, she's been just such an integral part of my career. So even though I never got to meet her, but I feel like there's been many times where I've been one degree of separation. I got to work with her on my album Surprise Party. I got to sing all of my vocals in her vocal mic, and I got to work with her band leader and her guitar player, Kent Miles. I got to go to her 50th anniversary at the

0: Opry and see her cut her big cake and get to see her actually play these iconic hits live. And I was there with my parents in the fifth row, and it was just so magical. And I even actually, I took my mom to Dollywood a couple weeks ago, took her there for the first time. So yeah, it's, she's been really special. And it's interesting. The little clip you played talked about her imagination library. There's a beautiful museum in Dollywood. And of course, talking about her hits, and it has like displays of her, her outfits and all of these beautiful moments that she's had across her lifetime. And then as you're leaving the museum, they actually have like a counter clock on the wall, and in real time it's counting the books that are going out to children. And it's in, you know, millions, billions. I can't even tell you how many is there, but it's pretty incredible just to kind of see that kindness. You know, she wasn't just known for her songs. She was just known for being the kindest human being. I don't think you could find one person that don't like her.
1: You know, her kindness was certainly a calling card, but you know, she was a woman who took no guff. When Porter Wagoner tried to co-opt her earnings, her future earnings, when they split up as a duo, I mean, she wasn't having any of that. She pushed back on Barbara Walters asking some very less than feminist questions during an interview in back in the 70s. What did her authenticity mean for you?
0: Yeah, I mean, obviously, like, when someone is their truest self and when they're authentic, it, I mean, that's what we all strive to be, you know? And she was just such an inspiration in that way, and how she carried herself, and how she carried herself also with humor. She had such a great sense of humor. So if, you know, if there's any kind of negativity thrown at her, or she was mocked in any way, you know, when you think about her wigs and her physique and her just colorful character, you know, she kind of had these witty one-liners just to throw back, and it never really dulled her shine. And, you know, I've watched so many interviews where, you know, she's been like, oh, like, I know what I'm doing. I know what people are saying about me. Mm-hmm. You know, I'm not this, you know, quote unquote, what she would say, dumb blonde. She's like, I'm not dumb. And she's like, I'm also not blonde. you know, it's, I just love how she carried herself with so much grace and poise and humor. And it just made you love her. You could not love her. So,
1: you know, Mallory, this might be a tough question, given the hour. Yeah. And, but I want to ask you this. Mm-hmm. If you had a chance to sit down with Dolly and just thank her for one thing in your life, what would it be?
0: Oh gosh. I don't even know where I would start. I would just thank her for being her, and thank her for being just such an incredible icon. Not just to my music, but just to humanity, and just being, you know, the kind of person that we should all want to be, you know. She's always been kindness and love first. I just want to thank her. Thank her for the music, and thank her for Dolly, you know.
2: And that was local singer-songwriter Mallory Johnson talking about the late, great Dolly Parton, who passed away yesterday at the age of 80. In other news, an accident, a house fire, or even a crime scene can be a major source of stress and trauma for children. Over the last few years, the St. John's Regional Fire Department has kept a supply of stuffed animals, the Buddy Bears, on hand when they respond to emergencies. The Buddy Bear program was started by VOCM Cares, and today another important institution has come on board to make use of the Buddy Bears. Constable Steph Myers of the RNC was on your VOCM Mornings.
3: So we are excited to partner with VOCM Cares. We are finally getting some new ride-alongs in the form of stuffies. So for years, the St. John's Regional Fire Department and you guys, VOCM Cares, have partnered and had the little stuffies, the bears, to distribute to children during high-stress situations, structure fires, that kind of thing. And we are finally being given the opportunity to join in on that beautiful program. And we will soon have those bears in all of the RNC jurisdictions, so including Cornerbrook and Labrador detachments, for distribution.
1: Now, I suppose in the case of a fire department, you know, obviously, as you mentioned, you know, it could be a stressful situation. It could be a house on fire, a car accident, and so forth. What other kind of situations would the RNC use a buddy bear? What kind of incidents would necessitate it, having one handy?
3: Yeah, I think these bears are going to primarily help our child abuse sexual assault investigators and our intimate partner violence unit officers. Mm-hmm. But no doubt our operational patrol services officers could find use for them as well. Like I said, they'll be sending them across the province to art attachments. Child interviews are typically scary for children. They're intimidating and often come with heavy subject matter. Children often either, you know, don't trust the police or they think that they're in trouble when they come to speak with us. And hopefully these bears can assist us in breaking down those barriers and providing comfort and support to the children when we interview them. So I'm trained in child interviewing. It's a very different approach than how we would go about, you know, an adult interview. Children are more likely to talk when they're comfortable and feeling safe. Mostly same with adults. And to top it all off, what kid doesn't love a stuffy? So it's a win-win for us. It's a great program and it's going to benefit us.
1: How important is the role of trust in police servicing, especially when it comes to kids who you wouldn't blame them for being a bit bewildered by what's going on around them?
3: Trust is everything. Public safety and trust are two main things. When you're trusting the interviewer with a child, it's, like I said, a very different approach. We need to gain their trust in order to get the information. And oftentimes they don't realize that they have information to provide us. Children don't often know when they're victims of a crime. So we need to gain their trust. And it's, again, through this, through the training that we have through child interviewing. And often something like a bear can help build that trust and gain comfort for them. And they can just, they can be an extra tool that we have in our toolbox when interviewing children to help make them feel comfortable and to help them speak.
1: Are these the sorts of things that, you know, a typical patrol car will keep handy just in case if they're out and about and need that kind of thing?
3: We come across all call types and you never know when a bear may help the cause.
1: What prompted the RNC to want to have these bears on hand? How much of a factor did you see from the fire department having them and so forth?
3: We were approached by VOCM Cares to partner.
1: Yeah.
3: We love community partnerships. Everyone is looking to do, you know, good and to help the children in our communities. So certainly we look forward to opportunities like this. And it's a great partnership for us. It's super helpful.
1: Well, it's one thing to, you know, I suspect, you know, there might even be the odd day where if an officer has a tough day, so, you know, maybe staring at a buddy bear for a few minutes might help. You never know, right?
3: You might want to have a snuggle on the way to a tough call.
1: Absolutely.
2: And those buddy bears are adorable, by the way. It's in partnership with VOCM Cares. So St. John's Regional Fire Department have some on hand, as well as the Royal Newfoundland Constabulary for children at scenes where there may be some stress and trauma. And VOCM Cares Foundation is working on supplying those bears to other parts of our province as well. Just now, 5 minutes before 1 o'clock, and your 1 o'clock news update. I'm Sarah Strickland, and this has been the Wednesday edition of VOCM's Newfoundland and Labrador Today.
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16: At 1 o'clock, we have sunshine and metro temperature 23 degrees, but feels like 30. Good afternoon. I'm Brian Medore. One person suffered serious injuries, the result of a crash involving a side-by-side in Clarenville Saturday night. The accident happened on Memorial Drive just before midnight. The driver taken to hospital with what RCMP are calling life-altering injuries. The damaged side-by-side was seized as part of the investigation. Police now seeking witnesses or any possible phone, dash cam, or surveillance footage in the time leading up to the crash. City of St. John's is in good financial shape, according to council. Released the report on revenue and expenditures for 2025. St. John's has a cash surplus of $6.7 million. That represents 1.8% of the city's annual operating budget of $378 million. Mayor Danny Breen notes that amount represents only 1.8% of the budget, demonstrates a pretty good job by staff who compile the numbers and estimates that go into putting together a budget.
17: It puts us in good financial stead, where Deputy Mayor just pointed out that our accumulated surplus now is around $20.6 million that we've accumulated over the last number of years, which gives us some flexibility within our finances. For things that happen that are unplanned, which we have to be prepared for those possibilities.
16: Newfoundland Labrador Real Estate Association says a lack of inventory continues to hamper the local market, with more homes currently being sold than listed. The housing market has been red hot across the province the past few years. The average price of a home in St. John's has jumped from less than $300,000 in 2021 to $427,000 as of July 2026. That represents a 10% price increase from July of last year alone. Association CEO Bill Sterling says homes are still selling quickly and in some cases going for well above the asking price. He says the province is currently in a historic trend of reduced inventory, especially in the capital city region.
18: You know, we're seeing offers coming in, you know, 5-10 offers on a property, and you know, some neighborhoods, some communities, some housing styles, two apartment house, for example, in St. John's or Paradise, Mount Pearl, they're very, very hot. We're seeing a lot of competitive offers. But I'm just looking at our system on my screen here now. We've had 53 new properties come on the market today, you know, across the province, but at the same time, we've had 56 that have either closed, so they're sold, keys have changed hands, or there's an accepted offer in place.
16: And a local country music performer among the many people saddened by the loss of Dolly Parton, the legendary singer-songwriter, passed away at the age of 80. Mallory Johnson of CBS says Dolly has been an integral part of the work that she does.
0: I got to work with her on my album Surprise Party. I got to sing all of my vocals in her vocal mic, and I got to work with her band leader and her guitar player, Kent Wells. I got to go to her 50th anniversary at the Opry and see her cut her big cake and get to see her actually play these iconic hits live. And I was there with my parents in the fifth row, and it was just so magical. And I took my mom to Dollywood a couple weeks ago for the first time.
16: It is 4 minutes after 1 o'clock. Up next, your weather forecast.
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16: St. John's Metro, rest of the Avalon, Clarenville, sunny this afternoon, humidex in around 30. Tonight, clear, light winds, mid-teens, so cooler than what it's been the last few nights. Thursday, looking at sunny skies, light winds, high 25, again, humidex 30, and sunny and 25 for Friday. Central, clear tonight, 15 degrees, but sunny and in the mid-20s for tomorrow and Friday. South Coast, light winds and 16 for tonight, sunny and 23. Thursday, sunny and 20 on Friday. In the West Coast, Southwest Coast, Northern Peninsula, clear 15 tonight, sunny and in the mid-20s for tomorrow and Friday. Right now, we have sunshine in Metro, 23, 24 degrees, but the humidex up to 30. Take it easy if you're out hiking, doing strenuous activity, lots of water. 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

0: Melissa Etheridge, come to my window on your VOCM. And Melissa Etheridge was one of many, many stars who paid tribute to Dolly Parton. And she spoke recently about Dolly Parton's passing. Let's take a listen.
1: Yeah, I was fortunate to know her. I was fortunate to have conversations with her. I was fortunate enough to breathe the air she was breathing. I was fortunate enough to know her beyond the music and the acting and all the philanthropy. I just knew her as a person, and that's how I'm going to remember her. I'm going to remember her so sincerely pulling me aside at the Crossroads concert and saying, Melissa, this was at soundcheck. This was before we did the song. She goes, I love your song, Bring Me Some Water, and we're going to sing it. I just think of my mother, and I just can't sing Sweet Devil's Got My Soul. I'm going to have to sing That Old Devil's Got My Soul. And I said, Dolly, you sing whatever you want. And just her, that's conviction to her belief and her love of her family and friends and herself. And I meet her where she is. She meets me where I am. That's the beauty of her. And I hope we can all just be more like Dolly. I want to start, what would Dolly do?
0: Oh, that would be beautiful to get that starting. What would Dolly do? And, there's just so many words that come to mind when you think of Dolly Parton. For me, right off the bat were funny and authentic. Now, the words might be different for you. And if you wish to remember Dolly by giving us a call, by all means do so. We would love to air your thoughts and your tributes at 709-273-5211. Dolly Parton passed away at the age of 80. What an icon. And speaking of which, VOCM's Brian O'Connell will be paying tribute with a very special tribute show during the Cabot Party on Saturday night, which kicks off at 7 o'clock. And if you are a Dolly fan, and who isn't, you're going to want to tune in then.
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0: For St. John's Metro, the rest of the Avalon and Clarenville tonight, clear skies, light winds and a low of 15. It's going to be sunny for Thursday, light winds and a high of 25, feeling like 30 with the Humidex. Central tonight, clear and 15. Thursday, sunny and 26, feeling like 30. For the South Coast tonight, cloudy and a low of 16. Sun and cloud for Thursday and a high of 23. And for the West and Southwest Coast and the Northern Peninsula, tonight clear, light winds and a low of 15. Tomorrow, sunshine and a high of 25. Right now, it's mostly cloudy in St. John's. We're currently sitting at 23 degrees. Turning our attention now to our VOCM newsroom, we'll find out about some of the headlines they're working on with VOCM's Brian Madour.
17: Thanks, Claudette. A local entomologist warning people visiting Margaret Bowater Park in the West Coast the presence of European fire ants. Ooh, you ever get bit by one of those, you'll know it, I'll tell you. Also going to talk about the local housing market, especially in the metro region. Prices continue to soar. We'll hear from the Real Estate Association. 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

0: Toto and Rosanna on your Vigosia. It is just about 1:28, and breaking news again in the entertainment news. Unfortunately, it is not great news at all. You remember we were talking about Dolly Parton passing away on Tuesday at the age of 80. Well, this seems to be another incredible coincidence. Actor Tim Curry has passed away at the age of 80 as well. Also on the same day, he was best known for his unforgettable role as Dr. Frankenfurter in the Rocky Horror Picture Show. He also played Pennywise in the television adaptation of Stephen King's It. He appeared in movies, what I remember him from, Annie, Clue, and Muppet Treasure Island. He passed away Tuesday in L.A., just 80, same age as the legendary Dolly Parton as well. Now, this is a breaking story. We'll have more information as it becomes available.
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0: Rick Astley, never going to give you up on your VigoCM. I'm Claudette Burns. Thanks so much for joining me again this afternoon. And like yesterday afternoon, we are giving away a set of tickets to see Owen Mack at Holy Heart Theater Saturday, October 3rd. We'll blink and that date will come. A lot of people are so looking forward to that. And what I wanted to know today for a chance to win those tickets, we'll be doing the draw a little bit before 3:40 this afternoon, is seeing that Owen Mack is returning to Newfoundland, what are you looking forward to the return of? Could it be, I don't know, for me it's pumpkin, spice, everything. Absolutely love it. But maybe for you, you're looking forward to the return maybe of your favorite show in the next couple of months, or maybe it's a favorite routine. Maybe you're just looking forward to the kids getting back to school. What are you looking forward to the return of? 709-273-5211. Love to hear your voice. You can send me your contact information as well. And you can also send me a text. Check it out as well on social media. So Irish country music star Owen Mack returning to Newfoundland, and I know a lot of you who are just thrilled with that. I'm looking forward to the return of Owen Mack. What are you looking forward to the return of? Looking forward to hearing your calls. We'll be back in a moment.
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0: For St. John's Metro, the rest of the Avalon and Clarenville, clear tonight, light winds and a low of 15, sunny for Thursday, high of 25, feeling like 30. For Central tonight, clear and a low of 15, sunny and 26 for Thursday, feeling like 30. For the South Coast tonight, cloudy and 16 for Thursday, sun and cloud and a high of 23 degrees. For the West and Southwest Coast and the Northern Peninsula, tonight, clear, light winds and a low of 15. For tomorrow, sunshine, light winds and a high of 25 degrees. Right now, it's mostly overcast in St. John's and it's currently 23 degrees. Well, ahead of the 2 o'clock news, we're going to find out what's happening in some of the headlines that our newsroom is working on. We say good afternoon once again to VOCM's Bri Madore.
2: Thanks, Claudette. We're going to be talking about a serious ATV crash in Clarenville on the weekend and City of St. John's releasing its report on revenue and expenditures. Basically tells us what kind of shape, financially speaking, the city is in or was in 2025. 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

0: on your Big OCM. Just ahead of news time with Big OCM's Brian Madore, we have this public advisory from the RCMP asking the public to avoid the West Port Harbor Wharf at this time. Police and partners are completing a marine operation in the area. They say that there is no threat to public safety, but residents are asked to stay clear until further notice to allow responders to complete their work.
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2: At 2 o'clock, we have sunshine and metro temperature 23 degrees, but the humidex 29. I'm Brian Madore. One person suffered serious injuries the result of a crash involving a side-by-side in Clarenville Saturday night. The accident happened on Memorial Drive just before midnight. The driver taken to hospital with what RCMP are calling life-altering injuries. The damaged ATV was seized as part of the investigation. Police now seeking witnesses of any possible phone, dash cam, or surveillance footage in the time leading up to the crash. A tentative settlement between Meta and dozens of U.S. states over claims that the company designed its apps to be addictive. The tech giant is agreeing to pay up to $17 billion over the next 10 years and make a list of changes, including a daily two-hour time limit and a ban on displaying numbers of likes or users under 18. For users under 18, we have more from ABC's Elizabeth Schultz.
3: This is not just Instagram and Facebook. We have also seen similar cases against TikTok, Snapchat, YouTube, and the acknowledgement that these lawsuits have been targeting the design of these apps. It's not about the content that's on there. This has really been a different legal approach that we've seen states and also individuals to take on these companies, going after specifically those design features, and now this acknowledgement from the companies that those features might change.
2: Just one day after the world learned of the passing of Dolly Parton, another legendary performer has passed away. Here's VOCM's Zach Power.
4: How'd you do, I see you've met my faithful hand in hand.
5: Tim Curry, the British actor famous for his role as Dr. Frankenfurter in the cult classic Rocky Horror Picture Show, died yesterday at the age of 80. Curry started his career in London's West End in Hair and went on to perform in musicals including Pirates of Penzance and Spamalot. But his role as a transvestite, mad scientist with a posh accent, was one that brought him to superstardom. Curry is also known for his performance as Pennywise the Clown in Stephen King's television series It, and for Home Alone 2 among a long list of notable starring and supporting roles. He earned 3 Tony Awards over his career, including Best Actor in the play Amadeus, and 2 separate Best Actor in a Musical Award for My Favorite Year in 1993 and Spamalot in 2005. Curry suffered a major stroke in 2012, a health setback from which he never fully recovered. Zach Power, VOCM, local news now.
2: And a local entomologist warning visitors to Margaret Bowater Park in Cornerbrook of the presence of European fire ants. Barry Hicks started hearing stories about people being stung during the recent powwow in Cornerbrook, so I decided to check it out. He confirmed the aggressive ants are present in the park, says they differ greatly from native ant species, which are less aggressive and cannot sting. Says the invasive species has been established in 2 regions of the province, on the Avalon and in the Cornerbrook area. It is 4 minutes after 2 o'clock. Up next, your weather forecast.
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2: St. John's through to Clarenville. Clear skies tonight with light winds. Temperature mid-teens overnight, so a bit cooler than it has been. Thursday, sunny, light winds 25. Again, the humidex 30 and sun at 25 on Friday as well. Central, clear, light winds 15 tonight, sunny and 26 tomorrow, and same thing for Friday. South coast, nice evening, temperature 16 overnight, sunny and 23 on Thursday, sunny 20 on Friday. In the west coast, southwest coast, northern peninsula, clear and mid-teens overnight. Tomorrow it's going to be sunny and mid-20s, and the same thing for Friday. Right now in Metro, we have sunshine, temperature at 23 degrees, but the humidex 29. Take it easy if you're on long endurance things, you know, or outside for an extended period of time. Lots of water. Back with an update at 3 o'clock for VOCM News. I'm Brian Madore.
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0: Collective Soul and December on your Big OCM. Maybe I have a little bit too much time on my hands from time to time, because when I heard the word December, I think brr. And you think about it, all the months that are coming all end in brr. September, October, November, and yes, December. But a good thing is, with the coming of these months, coming of some great entertainment. I mentioned earlier on that Owen Mack is returning to Newfoundland on October 3rd. His music will warm you up, though. It's going to be great. And it looks, by judging by people who've been commenting on Owen Mack coming to Holy Heart Theatre on October 3rd, looks like you're so excited about it. And that's great to see. So we are giving away a set of tickets for the remainder of the week for a chance to see Owen Mack at Holy Heart Theatre. So how we're doing it today is we're asking a question, more of a statement, considering that a lot of returns are going to be happening. What are you looking forward to? I'm looking forward to the return of dot, dot, dot. Hilda says summer, because we really didn't have one. Jackie says Jackie's looking forward to the return of sweater weather. Fall is her favorite time of the year. And Len says, I am waiting for the return of Owen Mack to Newfoundland. He sounds like the young Daniel O'Donnell. Never got the opportunity to see him. It's a great analogy, Len. So what are you looking forward to? The return of what? Give me a call or a text, 709-273-5211. We'll be doing the draw toward the end of the show. Don't forget to leave your contact information. We'll be back in just a moment with your forecast.
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0: For St. John's Metro, rest of the Avalon, and for Clarenville tonight, clear, light winds and a low of 15. Sunny skies on Thursday, light winds and a high of 25, feeling like 30. For Central Newfoundland tonight, clear and a low of 15. For Thursday, sunshine and 26, feeling like 30. For the South Coast tonight, overcast, light winds and a low of 16. For Thursday, sun and cloud at a high of 23. For the West and Southwest Coasts and the Northern Peninsula tonight, clear, light winds and a low of 15. Tomorrow, sunshine and 25 degrees. Right now, still overcast in St. John's and still 23 degrees. Over to the newsroom we go to say hello once again to VOCM's Brian Medour.
15: Thanks, Claudette. Going to be telling you about a serious all-terrain vehicle crash in Clarenville on the weekend. City of St. John's, pretty good financial shape, according to its report on revenue and expenditures that covers the year 2025. All this and more coming up in VOCM News all the time, VOCM.com.
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0: Fairs for Fairs. Everybody wants to rule the world on your VOCM. Well, the world, including people here in Newfoundland and Labrador, remembering Dolly and thinking about her today, as we've learned about her passing just a couple of days, or just on Tuesday. Here's what Leonard had to say.
1: Hi, Claudia. This is Leonard. Good afternoon. I'd just like to share a moment about Dolly Parton. I can remember back in, I think it was the 80s, Country Music Awards, that Randy Travis was in the audience, and I was a big fan of Randy Travis back then. Dolly Parton sat on his lap, and Randy turned Red's Lobster, and then Anne Murray afterwards was on there introducing people as they come out on stage, and she introduced Randy Travis just after that, and Dolly came out again afterwards and said something. I was wondering if you could play that clip for me. Okay, thanks, and have a great day.
0: Yeah, Leonard, I happened to track down that clip. So in this particular clip, Anne Murray's at the mic, and she's recounting what happened the year prior at the awards show with Dolly Parton going out into the audience to track down Randy Travis.
2: Let me show you what happened last year to this shy country boy.
3: Folks, you know that this guy is single. And I just want you to know that if I was 20 years younger and I was single, and you like little blondes with the big hair and big ideas, that I would be giving you a run for your money. Randy Travis!
0: What a firecracker. So many words come to mind when it comes to Dolly Parton. You know, authentic, funny, genuine. There's just so many. And of course, if you'd like to share a fun Dolly memory for you, I'd love to hear from you as well. 709-273-5211 as well. Coming up during the cabin party, VOCM's Brian O'Connell will be doing a special tribute to the late Dolly Parton, and that will start at 7 o'clock on Saturday night.
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1: For St. John's Metro, rest of the Avalon and Clarenville tonight, clear, light winds and a low of 15, sunny and 25 degrees for tomorrow. It's going to feel like 30 though with the humidity. For Central tonight, clear, light winds and a low of 15. For Thursday, sunshine, a high of 26, feeling like 30. For the South Coast tonight, cloudy and a low of 16. For Thursday, sun and cloud and a high of 23. And for the West and Southwest Coast and the Northern Peninsula, tonight, clear and a low of 15. Tomorrow, sunshine and a high of 25. Right now, it's mostly cloudy in St. John's, and it is currently 24 degrees. Well, ahead of the 3 o'clock news, we're going to check in with VOCM's Brian Madore to find out more about some of the headlines that they are working on for us today. Let's check in.
3: Thanks, Claudette. Premier Tony Wakeham going to be sitting down with stakeholders affected by that trade war with the United States when he returns from Norway. We'll have a report from Richard Duggan on that, and a former leader of the PC party warning that Newfoundland Labrador is giving up its crown jewel by signing a new deal on the Upper Churchill. All this and more coming up in VOCM News all the time, VOCM.com.
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1: 3 o'clock, we have sunshine in Metro. Temperatures at 24 degrees, humidex at 30. Good afternoon. I'm Brian Medore. One person suffered serious injuries, the result of a crash involving a side-by-side in Clarenville. The accident happened on Memorial Drive just before midnight Saturday. The driver taken to hospital with what RCMP are calling life-altering injuries. The damaged ATV was seized as part of the investigation. Police are now seeking witnesses or any possible phone, dash cam, or surveillance footage in the time leading up to the crash. RCMP asking the public to avoid the wharf in Westport, White Bay. They and others are working in what's being called a marine operation in the area. RCMP, there's no threat to public safety, they say. However, residents being asked to stay clear until further notice. Newfoundland Labrador Real Estate Association says a lack of inventory continues to hamper the local market. More homes currently being sold than listed. The housing market has been red hot across the province for the last few years. The average price of a home in St. John's has jumped from less than $300,000 in 2021 to $427,000 as of July last month. That represents a 10% price increase from July of last year alone. Association CEO Bill Sterling says homes are still selling quickly and in some cases going for well above the asking price. He says the province is currently in a historic trend of reduced inventory, especially in the capital city region.
2: You know, we're seeing offers coming in, you know, 5-10 offers on a property. And you know, some neighborhoods, some communities, some housing styles, two-apartment house, for example, in St. John's or Paradise, Mount Pearl, they're very, very hot. We're seeing a lot of competitive offers. But I'm just looking at our system on my screen here now. We've had 53 new properties come on the market today, you know, across the province. But at the same time, we've had 56 that have either closed, so they're sold, keys have changed hands, or there's an accepted offer in place.
1: A former leader of the PC party warns that Newfoundland and Labrador is giving up its crown jewel by signing a new deal on the Upper Churchill. Lawyer Chess Crosby believes Premier Tony Wakeham has chosen a potentially disastrous path for the province. Crosby, who calls the deal the most important decision the province has faced since Confederation, accuses Wakeham of rushing into the deal and without a proper independent review.
3: Does it make us the principal beneficiaries? That's the question. That is the test. How do we make an educated decision on that in conditions of rush without proper expert review? I'm sure that Tony Wakeham, as opposition leader, would have agreed we can't without a proper review. And I'm calling on Tony Wakeham as premier to see that this is the right thing to do.
1: Meanwhile, Premier Wakeham will be sitting down with stakeholders affected by the trade war with the United States once he returns from Norway. The Newfoundland Labrador Federation of Labour, the official opposition, and the NDP have called on the Premier to reconvene the tariff roundtable that had been established under the former Premier Andrew Furey. Wakeham says he did write to the partners who helped drive the province's economy to tell them that he was monitoring developments and inviting them to share actual and anticipated fallout of the trade war. 4 minutes after 3 o'clock, up next, your weather forecast.
4: 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The Top Choice Award is a prestigious award that recognizes top-performing local businesses across North America. 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
1: St. John's Metro, rest of the Avalon, Clarenville. Tonight, clear light winds and 15 for Thursday. Sunny light winds, much same as today, really. 25 degrees, humidex 30. And same thing again for Friday. Central, nice evening, light winds, 15 degrees. Sunny and mid-20s for Thursday and Friday. South Coast, Bit of cloud tonight, 16, and then sunny, 23 on Thursday, 20 in the sunshine on Friday. In the West Coast, Southwest Coast, Northern Peninsula, down to 15 overnight. Tomorrow, sunny and 25, same thing for Friday. Right now on Metro, we have sunshine, 24 degrees, and Humidex at 30. Back with an update at 4 o'clock for VOCM News. 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

0: Anders Brass in Pocket on your VOCM. It is 3:20, and if you are just joining us, legendary British actor Tim Curry has passed away at the age of 80, and we all know about Dolly Parton passing away in the same day at the age of 80. To quote some folks on social media, including one of my colleagues, God took the wrong 80-year-olds. I mean, you can't say it any better than that. And with that in mind, I want to take you back to the 1977 interview with Barbara Walters. And, you know, as soon as I heard this particular clip way back in the day where Dolly does not apologize for who she is, I just thought it was a breath of fresh air. She is unapologetically Dolly. I'll let you hear the interview and see what you think, or just a little clip of it.
1: Do you ever feel that you're a joke, that people make fun of you?
2: Oh, I know they make fun of me, but actually all these years the people, you know, has thought the joke was on me, but it's actually been on the public. I know exactly what I'm doing, and I can change it at any time. Or I make more jokes about myself than anybody, because I know, like I say, I am sure of myself as a person. I'm sure of my talent.
0: I thought she handled that question and the line of questioning like a pro. And with that in mind, how you should be yourself and be confident with who you are and be unapologetically you, a lot of lessons in that. We've received a text from one of our listeners, Bernadette. She says, good afternoon. I wanted to share with you about the song, The Coat of Many Colors. Many years ago, when I was about 10 years old, true story, we didn't have much money. My mom actually made me a coat of many colors by hand. I watched her as she kneeled on her knees and took an old coat that was for an adult, cut it down to size, and measured me, and I had a beautiful coat to wear to school. Unfortunately, like the song goes, my friends, well, I guess they weren't my friends, and they did make fun of me, but they didn't understand how much my coat meant to me, like the rest of the world. She says she's brokenhearted of Dolly's passing, but forever in her heart will be her favorite song, The Coat of Many Colors, that I love listening to on the cabin party on Saturday night. So Bernadette, thank you for sharing that childhood memory and the connection to Dolly Parton that you had. And yes, speaking of cabin party, I was just back and forth with Brian. He will be playing a number of Dolly Parton's hits throughout the cabin party show as a tribute. So you'll want to pay attention to that. His show will air 7 o'clock on Saturday night. I know you know that. We'll be back in just a moment.
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0: For St. John's Metro, the rest of the Avalon and Clarenville tonight, clear, light winds and a low 15, sunny for Thursday, 25 for the high, feeling like 30. For Central tonight, clear, light winds and a low of 15 for Thursday, sunshine, a high of 26, feeling like 30. For the South Coast tonight, cloudy, light winds and a low of 16, sun and cloud for Thursday and a high of 23. And for the West and Southwest Coast and the Northern Peninsula, tonight, clear, light winds at a low of 15, tomorrow, sunshine and 25. Right now, it's mostly cloudy and 24 degrees currently in St. John's. Checking in now with our VOCM newsroom to find out more on the headlines they've been working on throughout the day. Let's say hello once again to VOCM's Brian Madure.
13: Thanks, Claudette. A local entomologist warning people visiting Margaret Bowater Park in the West Coast the presence of European fire ants. Ooh, you ever get bit by one of those, you'll know it, I'll tell you. Also going to talk about the local housing market, especially in the metro region. Prices continue to soar. We'll hear from the Real Estate Association. 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

0: Sad songs say so much on your VigoCM. It is just about 3:40.
1: He said, "Play me the waltz of the angels."
0: Can't you just picture Owen Mack? I mean, back then when he was about, 13 years old, and he became this viral sensation all around the world. He's a multi-award-winning Irish country singer now. And in his 20s, and he is returning to St. John's, specifically October 3rd at the Holy Heart Theater. He'll have shows elsewhere as well. But we are giving away a set of tickets for the St. John's show. And because we're all so excited that he is returning to Newfoundland, our question is, what else are you looking forward to the return of? And I want to thank everybody for sending us texts and voice messages as well, and for responding on social media, which our winner did, Goldie Lynch. Congratulations. Goldie said that she's looking forward to the return of summer because we never even got one. Good point, Goldie. We'll be in touch with you on how to pick up your prize. Thank you so much for everybody playing along. We're going to be giving away another set of tickets for Owen Mack coming up again tomorrow afternoon. So be sure to watch for social media for our question for the afternoon. Well, coming up, we've got a look at your forecast. And don't forget, after the 4 o'clock news, we are going to be checking in with Richard Duggan, who will be guest hosting again today for the Tim Power Show.
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1: For St. John's Metro, the rest of the Avalon and Clarenville tonight, clear, light winds at a low of 15. For Thursday, sunshine, a high of 25, feeling like 30. For Central tonight, clear, light winds at a low of 15. For Thursday, sunshine, a high of 26, feeling like 30 with the Humidex. For the South Coast tonight, cloudy and a low of 16. Thursday, sun and cloud, light winds, and a high of 23 degrees. For the West and Southwest Coast and the Northern Peninsula tonight, it's going to be clear, light winds, a low of 15. Sunshine tomorrow at a high of 25, which is where we're sitting at right now in St. John's, and under partly cloudy skies. Well, it's our final check-in just before the 4 o'clock news, before the Tim Power Show with guest host Richard Duggan. Let's check in with VOCM's Brian Bedore to see what they've been working on throughout the afternoon.
3: Thanks, Claudette. We're going to be talking about a serious ATV crash in Clarenville on the weekend, and City of St. John's releasing its report on revenue and expenditures. Basically tells us what kind of shape, financially speaking, the city is in or was in 2025. All this and more coming up in VOCM News all the time, VOCM.com.
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1: At 4 o'clock, a nice one out there right across the land, really. 25 degrees in the sunshine, humidex at 30. Good afternoon, I'm Brian Medore. Have an accident this hour, very busy intersection of Metro. It's in the West End, Black Marsh at Topsail Road. Traffic backed up in all directions, both directions on Topsail Road and on Black Marsh itself. Don't have any details on the accident as such, but the traffic situation is reverberating all around that area. RCMP asking the public to avoid the wharf in Westport, White Bay. They and others are working on what's being called a marine operation. RCMP say there's no threat to public safety. However, residents are being asked to stay clear until further notice. The driver of a pickup truck must have thought he was doing a stunt right out of the Dukes of Hazzard when he bypassed a construction site on the west coast using the ditch as a makeshift roadway, VOCM's Beth Fagan reports.
2: The incident happened just after 11 o'clock Sunday morning on the TCH near Route 460 at the Stephenville exit. The Department of Transportation and Infrastructure set up a marked construction zone to slow traffic as crews worked on the shoulder of the highway. The red pickup truck, likely a Ford F-150, went through the ditch at a high rate of speed to pass the parked vehicle, re-entering the highway a few seconds later. Crews working at the scene also note that the truck knocked over a road sign. A dashboard camera on a vehicle parked on the shoulder captured the risky maneuver. Anyone who has information or saw a red pickup driving in a reckless or dangerous manner on the highway that morning is asked to contact Bay St. George RCMP. Beth Fagan, VOCM, Local News Now.
1: One person suffered serious injuries as a result of a crash involving a side-by-side in Clarenville. The accident happened on Memorial Drive just before midnight Saturday. The driver was taken to hospital with what the RCMP are calling life-altering injuries. The damaged ATV was seized as part of the investigation. Police now seeking witnesses or any possible surveillance footage in the time leading up to the crash. City of St. John's is in good financial shape, according to council, which released the report on revenue and expenditures for 2025. St. John's has a cash surplus, $6.7 million. That represents 1.8% of the city's annual operating budget of $378 million. Mayor Danny Breen notes that that demonstrates pretty good job by staff who compile the numbers and the estimates that go into putting together a budget.
3: It puts us in good financial stead, where Deputy Mayor just pointed out that our accumulated surplus now is around $20.6 million that we've accumulated over the last number of years, which gives us some flexibility within our finances for things that that happen that are unplanned. Which we have to be prepared for those possibilities.
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1: Nice few days ahead. St. John's right through to Clarenville. Clear, light winds, 15 tonight, sunny and 25 tomorrow. Humidex 30, same as today, sunny and 25 again on Friday. Central Newfoundland, clear, light winds, 15 tonight, sunny and 26 tomorrow with humidex 30, same thing for Friday. South Coast, cloud, light winds and 16 tonight, but sunny and in the 20s for Thursday and Friday. And the West Coast, Southwest Coast, Northern Peninsula, clear, light winds, 15 tonight, but sunny and 25 5 tomorrow and Friday. Right now in Metro, we have sunshine, 25 degrees, humidex at 30. I'll be back with the next major newscast at 5 o'clock for VOCM News. 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
0: This is the Tim Powers Show on your VOCM. The views and opinions of this program are not necessarily those of this station. Here's Tim.
6: Well, good afternoon, everyone. Tim is off this week. Richard Duggan in with you for the afternoon. Beautiful day out there, at least in the metro region. Sun is shining. It is 25 degrees, feeling like 30 right now. Can't ask for much better than that. Unless you don't like the warm weather, in which case you could ask for more than that. But I digress. We have lots coming up for you within the next hour here on the program. We will actually be checking in with the Gander Weather Office at the top of our show here now in a few minutes for more on the weather and what you can expect heading into this evening and an early look at tomorrow for you. But we're also going to check in with Marine Atlantic. There's a lot going on with the Crown Corporation right now. They're in the middle of what has been a very busy summer season for them, and they're also preparing for a brand new vessel to join their fleet. So we're going to check in with Marine Atlantic coming up. The Village Shopping Center has new owners. We'll speak with the CEO of the company that bought it. It's a heartstring. It's a story, rather, that has tugged on my heartstrings two times now. One when it initially happened 2 years ago, and now again. I will bring you the story of the family of an 11-year-old boy who tragically lost his life 2 years ago, but they're doing something really sweet and special to honor his memory this year. We'll tell you about that. We're going to bring you back to a story that we brought you yesterday. Marystown is getting a new bridge. Yesterday, we spoke with the transportation minister. Today, we're going to speak with the mayor of Marystown about that, and we're going to wrap the show up today. There is an event that's happening in St. John's this October down at St. John's City Hall focused on the mental health of veterans. And we're going to speak with the CEO of the company that's putting that event off. That's all coming up within the next hour here on your VOCM. Well, we're going to start with the thing that everybody likes to talk about, the weather. And it's another hot one here today in the metro region. Like we said a little while ago, currently 25 degrees out, feels a lot warmer than that, a little bit muggy. And it looks like the nice weather isn't going away anytime soon, at least not in the near future. I spoke with Environment Canada meteorologist David Neal a little while ago.
7: Looks like we're moving into a bit of a quieter period there. Of course, yesterday we had some pockets of heavier showers and some more sticky, humid conditions. It does look like now the next couple of days, a little bit of a quieter period across the province. Kind of looking at the island, today and tomorrow and even into Friday, looking a lot of places across the island, looking at daytime highs into the mid-20s, humidex values, high 20s, maybe touching 30 in a few spots, with generally fair conditions, either sunny, mix of sun and cloud, so not too bad. Things likely to be cooler, of course, along certain parts of the coast, but by and large, looking at pretty fair conditions. As we look at Labrador, kind of a similar story, maybe not quite as mild, not quite as warm for some areas, but a few spots, exception here, looking at central Labrador, looking at some highs over the next couple of days, specifically Thursday, Friday, getting into the high 20s even there. So, again, more or less fair conditions in the big land as well. Kind of getting into maybe a little bit of a quieter period. The only thing kind of seeing there for the rest of the day and into tomorrow might just be a few areas of the province that could see a few pop-up showers into the afternoon on both days. But by and large, not looking too bad.
6: Before I forget, you mentioned those heavy rain showers last night. Do we have any rainfall totals from last night? Did we get any exorbitant amounts fall?
7: Generally speaking, over a period of a couple of days. Looking at our official stations, the highest amount looked to be at Rocky Harbor, where they picked up a little over 60 millimeters over the course of the 2 day period. Really kind of fell in kind of a couple of pockets there. one period there a couple of nights ago where they were and into the morning, and then yesterday a couple of heavier showers and thunder showers went through kind of like the mid to late morning time frame. Otherwise, really across kind of parts of western and central and southern Newfoundland, so really kind of like the western half, maybe leaking into parts of central and down to the Buron Peninsula. Really looking over the course of the event, anywhere from 20 to 50 millimeters overall, and then for parts of Newfoundland further east, a little bit less than that. So, you did have some of those pockets where you did get those heavier showers, or some areas did see the occasional thunder shower that gave a kind of a more a moderate to heavy downpour, but those areas didn't really stay very long over any one area. So, some pretty good amounts, but nothing overly exorbitant, as you mentioned.
6: And David, heading back now, as you mentioned, temperatures across the province going to be, around mid-20s tomorrow, Humidex values nearing 30. You know, when the weather gets like that, heat exhaustion is a factor. Is that something that you think about, when you see these forecasts, people should maybe take some extra precautions when the heat gets to that level?
7: I mean, yeah, with this type of setup, you're getting kind of more into the mid-20s, so... obviously yesterday was quite muggy. You did have the humidity along with it, so that would make things quite uncomfortable. But for sure, getting more mid-20s, especially now getting late summer, usually it's something maybe getting a little more acclimatized. But this summer we haven't had a whole lot of real prolonged heat on the island. So a situation like this where you are getting those kind of more mid-20s and those Humidex getting around the 30 mark, it can get a little uncomfortable if you're not overly used to it. So it's something that, if you are, for folks out there, if you are out in this warmth and you are feeling a bit uncomfortable, try to get some shade, stay hydrated, that sort of thing. We're not quite at the level where we would be considering a heat warning with this. But it is kind of that late summer, a bit of a late summer push of warmth that we're seeing, that we're going to see. We saw yesterday and over the next couple of days. So, yeah, just make sure you're kind of being smart about it, stay hydrated, wear sunscreen, all that good stuff. So.
6: And there you have it. That was David Neal from the Gander Weather Office giving us a little outlook for the next couple of days. Looking like it's going to stay relatively nice across the province. We're in a period of calm weather, if you will. It's going to be sunny most days, nice temperatures. Can't ask for any more to end off August now as we head into September. And, those temperatures will start trending downward now over the next little while. And, before you know it, dare I say, we'll be back into winter mode. It's not long coming, so you better be prepared for it. All right, we're just coming up now on another break here on the Tim Power Show. Before we do, want to mention today's VOCM News question of the day. Still loads of time for you to have your say on it over at VOCM.com. Today we're asking, do you believe measures announced by the federal government yesterday are sufficient to withstand the trade war with the United States? Again, that was a multi-billion-dollar package announced by Ottawa that included supports for workers, among other things. So far, 55% of you are saying no, you don't believe that the measures announced by Ottawa are sufficient enough to withstand what's happening right now with the United States. 45% of you are saying yes, you do believe it's sufficient and that it will help those who need it. Still loads of time for you to have your say on today's VOCM.com question of the day. Again, head on over to the website and you can have your say there. All right, we are up against a break now here on the Tim Power Show. When we come back, well, there's a lot happening at Marine Atlantic right now. 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Don't go away. 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
6: And welcome back to the program. Thank you so much for tuning in to the show here today. And I want to mention, too, that Claudette Barnes is the one producing the program today, making sure all of this goes out through the airwaves. All right. There's a lot happening right now at Marine Atlantic. The Crown Corporation had been anticipating that this could be a record season for crossings, and they're also awaiting the arrival of their new vessel, the Ile Rouge. For an update on the summer season, see how that's going, and for an update on the new vessel that they have coming their way, earlier today I reached out to Colin Thibault. He's the VP of Service and Innovation at Marine Atlantic. Here's what he had to say.
19: So, I mean, we certainly anticipated this being a busy season, both from a commercial and a passenger perspective, to be honest. And we saw that with the bookings as early as, you know, January of this year. And it's definitely held to what we expected. This season is in some way going to be a record season for us. So, the summer season in general, we typically carry about 65% of our passengers, 40% of the trucking industry sales between the June and September timeframe. So on the Gulf, traffic is up 4% year over year. And on our Argentia, similar, our Argentia is actually up 8% year over year. And on our Argentia, we're on pace for a record season. This could be the busiest season in our Argentia since 1968, which would be the first year.
6: What do you think is causing that uptick that you're seeing?
19: Well, there's no doubt. I think that the reduced rates on the passenger side are contributing. But to be honest, I mean, we saw this trend happening even before the rates were reduced. I think the rate reductions probably further amplified a trend of increased traffic that we were already seeing. So rates are certainly one factor. I think, too, I think the service hits a spot for people that want to come to Newfoundland in a certain kind of way, right? So if your goal is to travel throughout the province in your motorhome or in your car with your family, you know, that's something that you can do through Marine Atlantic that you can't do through air, right? And we see that with our demographics where if you take our Argentia, for example, you know, 90% of the people that come to our Argentia or sail through our Argentia, they stay on the east coast of the province, but they do travel other parts of the province as well. On the Gulf, though, 50% of the people that travel on the Gulf stay on the West Coast, but the other 50% travel throughout the province, right? So I think the nature of the service we offer with the what I think, you know, the what passengers and customers want to experience or how they want to experience Newfoundland, I think fits quite well. And I think, you know, we see that. And I think, you know, like the new vessel, like the Alisoon, Uwan Argentia, certainly has been very well received. So I think it's a, you know, hopefully it's a quality service that people see now with the reduced rates, value for money, and it fits what they want to do.
6: And we'll get into more about new vessels in a second, but and correct me if I'm wrong, but I think this is also, I haven't heard of too many cancellations or too many delays either. So I think, is that, I guess, has the weather been kind to Marine Atlantic this season?
19: Yes, yeah, the weather has been kind. Historically, you know, once we get past May, historically, the weather tends to be fairly favorable, thankfully, because we run at, we run at very high capacity. So, you know, a weather or mechanical delay for that matter certainly would have big impacts on the on our service. So, yeah, I think that reliability definitely comes into play as well. I mean, the customers obviously want to have some degree of certainty that they're going to get to the province and back. And I think it's partly weather, but it's also partly, you know, our preventative maintenance program throughout the off season is really built around making sure that we have all four vessels in service during the summer season and that the vessels are highly available and ready when we need them. So, but there's no doubt weather does help. You know, weather tends to turn again when we get to that October, November timeframe, but summer weather tends to cooperate, thankfully.
6: Switching gears a little bit now, you have a new vessel that's coming into service soon. It was known as the Annapita. It's been rechristened by Marine Atlantic as the Eel Rouge. What's the latest on work to get that vessel up and ready to go?
19: Yeah, so things are moving along quite nicely. The vessel is now in Gibraltar. We're expecting to take possession of the vessel in the next few days, in fact. So when we do that, assuming all goes as per plan, it is a complicated process in terms of contracts and things like that, but we're hoping to take possession of the vessel in the next few days. Once that happens, we have some of our Marine Atlantic crew in Gibraltar. They will be part of the voyage to North Sydney, and that'll be the beginning of the familiarization process for the crew that are on board. So assuming we sign in the next few days, the vessel will be en route, and it will probably take, you know, 6 to 7 days to get to North Sydney.
6: And then once the familiarization process begins, what are the timelines you're working with in terms of having this vessel in service and actively servicing the run?
19: Yeah, so there's once the vessel gets to North Sydney, I mean, there's a lot of work has been done on the vessel, obviously, when it was in Greece in terms of infrastructure, a refresh of the passenger areas, the crew areas. So there's been a lot of work done on the vessel, but there is still work to be done once the vessel gets to Canada, changing flag, for example, and there's a whole process around that. There's regulatory things that we need to do. There's still some integration work that we need to do when it comes to the various systems that are on board. And there will be familiarization work that's still required, but we have a project plan for all of that. The vessel, our plan all along was that the vessel would be ready to go into service mid-October, which aligns with when the Blue Petits will go into dry dock. So basically the vessel will take over for the Blue Petits and give us some additional capacity, cabins and things like that.
6: And correct me if I'm wrong, but this vessel is meant to replace the Leif Erikson, correct?
19: Not necessarily, no. So we're sort of taking a more holistic view of the fleet, and we want to make sure that, you know, with the Eel Rouge in the mix, we want to revisit, I guess, all the vessels to make sure that we're using them and we're maximizing the capacity and the features of the vessel. So it won't necessarily replace the Leif Erikson per se. You know, we have the option now of using perhaps one of the Blue Petits or the Highlanders to be more of a freight type vessel, given that they have features that are very good for that role. So that's part of what we're working through now. But no, it's not necessarily just going to be a one-for-one replacement with the Leif Erikson.
6: Okay, when did that change? Because I had thought that that had been the plan up to this point, was that this vessel comes in and it's sort of the Leif Erikson, because of its age, comes out.
19: Yeah, so the Leif Erikson may very well come out. That is, and we are working through what our long-term plans are with the Leif Erikson. But it's just that, so like the Leif Erikson has historically been more of a freight vessel for us. And so when we look at our new fleet configuration, we look at, well, what fleet or what vessel is now best suited to protect, perhaps meet the needs from a commercial perspective, and it could very well be one of the Blue Petites, the Highlanders, or whatever. Especially when you get into the transporting of things like dangerous goods and stuff in terms of open deck space and things. So, we're continuously looking to try to make sure that we maximize how the vessels are used so that we can move as much of the trucking industry needs as well as the passenger needs.
6: So this could, in the end, actually result in increased capacity for Marine Atlantic.
19: Well, that's always the plan, or that's always the goal, right? So we have a team that continuously looks at the schedule, looks at our fleet, and we work hard to try to make sure that we're maximizing capacity, and I think that's the challenge that we're kind of putting on ourselves, is how can we use the Ile Rouge, which is more comparable, I guess, to kind of like the Alisunu when it comes to the features that it has. It's about 60% bigger than the Leif Erikson, which is certainly helpful in terms of capacity and stuff. But yeah, that's the challenge that we kind of put on ourselves. How can we maximize the fleet that we have to serve the public better?
6: And there you go. That is Colin Thibault, the VP of Service and Innovation at Marine Atlantic, giving an update on their summer operations as well as this new vessel. And just goes to show you how quick the news can change. So I spoke with Colin a couple of hours ago, and at the time they said that they were anticipating accepting the new vessel, the Ile Rouge. Well, as this interview is on the air, Marine Atlantic sends out a news release to say that they have accepted the delivery of the Ile Rouge. So there you go. That's how fast those things can change. And now that vessel begins the journey to Canada, at which point then they have some other things that they need to do with it in port down in Sydney, Nova Scotia, before that it officially enters the run. And their target date for that is about mid-October. In this news release, they actually have some of the specs from the vessel here. So read some of them out for you here now. Capacity of about 900 people, and that will include 146 passenger cabins, 48 of which are pet friendly, and includes lounges, dining options, and other amenities as well. So again, that vessel, the Ile Rouge, has been accepted by Marine Atlantic and looks to be in operation by about mid-October. All right, now before we head to break here on the Tim Power Show, want to mention a traffic note that was passed along here. There's an accident at this hour at the intersection of Black Marsh Road and Topsail Road. Traffic is backed up in both directions, but no further details are currently available. And living in the West End myself, I can tell you that is a very busy intersection this time of day. Lots of traffic going up the parkway, up Prince Philip Drive there to get home. So definitely, if you can avoid that area at this time, definitely do so, because you'll probably be saving yourself a headache of sitting in traffic on this hot and humid day. All right, we're going to go to a break here now on the Tim Power Show, and when we come back, bring you a story that definitely tugs at my heartstrings. I will bring you the story of 11-year-old Jake Anstey and what his family is doing in his memory. Don't go away. That's coming up next here on the Tim Power Show.
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6: And welcome back to the program, everyone. Richard Duggan in with you for the afternoon as Tim is off this week. And now I'm going to bring you a story that will definitely tug at the heartstrings. I know it does for mine. 11-year-old Jake Anstey passed away just under 2 years ago, November 2024, after suffering a cardiac arrest earlier in the year. We've covered his story here on VOCM before, and now Jake's family is honoring his memory with something that they're calling Jake's Force Day. So, what that means, by November 2nd, which is the 2 year anniversary of his passing, they're hoping to record 1,111 acts of kindness in his memory, and they're doing so through a website that they've launched. For more information on this touching initiative, I spoke earlier today with Jake's mom, Lisa Hodder.
27: My son Jake passed away on November 2nd, 2024, at the age of 11. Sorry, a little bit emotional. And he was a beautiful, kind, bright, active little boy. And he made his mission to have as much fun as possible, to find as much joy as possible, to be friends with everyone. And so when the first anniversary of his passing came around last year, we wanted to do something. So we came up with the concept of Jake's Force Day. And last year on November 2nd, we asked our community to do random acts of kindness in Jake's name. And the community really showed up. But this year, we're coming up on the second marking of his passing. So we wanted to maybe make it a little bit bigger, a little more intentional, and put a different meaning to it. So for Jake's Force Day 2026, what we've asked our community to do is 1,111 acts of kindness in his name. Now, where does the 1,111 come from? Well, he was 11 years old when he passed away in the 11th month of the year. And so we have a website. It is teamjakeforever.com. If you visit that site, you can enter your act of kindness and it gets added to the tally. We want to reach this goal by the date that Jake actually passed away on, which is November 2nd.
6: And Lisa, I understand that some of the acts of kindness are already being logged. You're already receiving some from people.
27: Yep. So as of yesterday, our total was 206 out of the 1,111. And so far today, I've gotten 5 more submissions, which haven't been added to that total yet. So people are already really showing up in some amazing ways. I have some examples here if you'd like to hear them.
6: Yes, absolutely. What are people doing?
27: So these are just some random ones that I chose. Helping the elderly people load groceries into their car, donating supplies to a cat rescue organization, providing diapers to a mom in need, bringing treats to work for your coworkers, putting together a self-care basket for a single mom, helping a wife wheel her husband's wheelchair into the van. A really cool one came in this morning that I want to share. Made a donation to Dolly Parton's Imagination Library, specifically to St. John's Branch. I thought that was pretty neat.
6: So, Lisa, this initiative has only been up and on the go now for a couple of weeks. To already have so many acts of kindness coming in, I mean, what does that mean for you personally?
27: Well, I'll be honest with you, and I think anyone who has lost a child would agree with me. Like, the grief can be really overwhelming, but it really helps when people say his name or tell his story or do something intentional. So that provides our family with some comfort as we approach the hardest day of the year for us.
6: What do you think Jake would think about seeing people doing this, these acts of kindness, you know, in honor of him?
27: I think Jake is absolutely smiling and laughing at some of the things that are coming in. I truly believe that he can see or feel what's happening in some way. And there's a couple of organizations that have already gotten involved. I'd like to just share with them about them for a moment. There is a local businesswoman who has a page called Mystery Book Girl. What she does is she wraps up books and writes a description and donates them to little free libraries around town. So far, she has donated more than 50 books in Jake's memory to those. And the other really cool one that I know Jake would absolutely love is the Cool Daddy's ice cream truck is visiting a daycare in the near future, and they are giving away free ice cream to all the kids in the daycare. Like, these are just amazing things that have such a big impact on us as Jake's family and Jake's memory.
6: Lisa, I think it's absolutely incredible what you're trying to do here. If anyone's listening to this right now and they'd love to share some of their acts of kindness in Jake's memory, just give us one more time the details for how people can do that.
27: Yeah, no problem. It's teamjakeforever.com. And I'd just like to maybe add that one thing I realized is that kindness doesn't just brighten someone else's day. It brightens the giver's day as well. Like, I think so many of us walk around this world and we're being kind, but we're not giving it any thought or intentionality. But a movement like this maybe just helps us be a little more aware of the people around us and the little things we can do that have a big impact.
6: And that was my conversation with Lisa Hodder, and that's a story that, you know, I think it's just absolutely beautiful and heartbreaking all at the same time. Again, they want to record 1,111 acts of kindness by November 2nd in memory of 11-year-old Jake Anstey, who passed away on that day in 2024. And again, I want to thank Lisa Hodder for sharing that story with me. And if you would like to learn more, again, Team Jake Forever. Roper.com is the place to go. And you can also follow them on Facebook as well. It's at Jake's Force Day if you want to learn more by going through the Facebook page as well. All right, switching gears now here on the Tim Powers Show. And the Village Shopping Center in St. John's has new owners. Last week, it was announced that Montreal-based Liad had purchased the facility. But what does that mean for the facility's future? I spoke with CEO Henry Zavriev a little while ago to learn more about that.
0: We see a great opportunity in adding value to the property. We think that it serves a very important element in the community, as a community hub. And it's unfortunate to see the vacancy in the mall. And we own properties like this across the country, and we've been pretty successful in rejuvenating the retail experience and bringing in new tenancies. So we're really looking forward to working with the on-site people, as well as the community, to continue for that center to flourish long-term. We're welcome to speak to anyone and anybody as far as opening their business in Village Mall. So if you have an idea, if you're an entrepreneur, you're retired, you want to start a new business, we're happy to speak to absolutely anyone to move into the mall. We are open door policy, and you can reach us on our website and call us whenever you like to set up a leasing appointment.
6: So as you mentioned, your company has revitalized other shopping centers across the country. How do you do that? I guess, what's your vision for how you can turn that into a reality here?
0: We think that retail is coming back. There's obviously different kinds of retail. There's your gym, there's your grocery store, the Loblaws deal, the No Frills deal at Village was very important for the center as far as driving foot traffic. But we think that people are craving in-person interactions. We see that all with most of our retailers, even if they have a very strong e-commerce platform, they still want to have a brick-and-mortar location so they can connect with their customers. Whether it's a T-shirt that you want to buy or a mattress or whatever it is, you can actually trust the quality on site when you go and you try it yourself versus when you order something online. We're very big believers in retail, and we think that property like Village is a great opportunity for us to create value for the community.
6: Are there any changes that people who frequent the Village can expect in the short term or the long term?
0: No, we're going to be rolling up our sleeves, getting to work. And for us in the short term, we just want to do as much community outreach as possible, speak to as many businesses as possible, and see how we can, get whatever vacancy exists occupied. And if we have to be creative doing that, we will be. So, we have our main anchors, like the No Frills, like the Dollaramas of the world, but we also want to make sure that we reach out to local businesses, clinics, service centers, business centers, whoever is interested in opening up in a place like Village, we're happy to talk to them.
6: The vacancy issues, like you mentioned, have been no secret at the Village. So what makes you confident that those are spaces that can be filled?
0: I mean, it's not for a lack of demand. I think that historically shopping centers, first of all, were very price restrictive. So obviously you had exorbitant rents, which a lot of small businesses cannot afford. Secondly, they obviously went through a very tough period, which was COVID. And, these things take years. This doesn't happen overnight. So if you have tenants in the mall, it takes years for them to close their stores, which is what happened during COVID. Then for people like us that want to revitalize them, it takes years to see the positive changes. But, we opened a Uniqlo store in Winnipeg last week, and that's a deal that took 2 years to materialize. So it's not for a lack of shopping. I mean, retail spend is up across Canada. Foot traffic is up across all of our retail properties across the country. Village just needs some sweat equity and some work and putting in the phone calls. But retailers are looking to open, and we're confident that once they open, shoppers will come. The No Frills is open now. It's full every day. So we're very, very optimistic on Village. Just it's going to take some time. It won't happen overnight. I'm just feel free to reach out to us. Like I said, we're trying to be an open door and try to do as much community outreach as possible. Try to have a positive impact on the community. So if you have any of your ideas, we're willing to listen.
6: There you go. That was Henry Zavriev. He's the CEO of Liad, the company that recently purchased the Village Shopping Center here in St. John's, talking about some of their plans for that facility. Again, they are hoping to revitalize it in a way and try to bring in some more, because certainly, I'm someone who frequents the Village, I'm in there at least a couple of times a week, and it's been no secret over the last couple of years.

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4: I'm Claudette Burns with your Community Minute. A mayor in Newfoundland and Labrador is advising the public that its vegetation management program is underway along sections of its transmission line rights of way. From now until September 30th, weather and site conditions permitting, crews will be working along the transmission line between Codroy Pond and Cape Ray. The work includes a combination of tree cutting and selective herbicide treatment in limited areas. Tree cutting will also take place as required along the grounding line in various areas from Bottom Brook to Indian Head. Please note, all vegetation management work will respect buffer zones that have been established for all water courses. 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
0: And good afternoon. Welcome back to the program. Richard Duggan in with you here today. And now we're going to go down to the Buren Peninsula here on the Tim Powers program. And it's a story that we brought you yesterday, talking about the Canning Bridge in that community. Trident Construction has been awarded a $23.4 million contract to replace the old Canning Bridge in Marystown. Span was closed to traffic in February 2023 due to serious structural issues, effectively cutting Marystown in two. Yesterday, we spoke with the Transportation and Infrastructure Minister, that's Barry Petten. Well, today we're going to hear from the mayor. I spoke with Mayor Jerry Breton earlier today.
6: This project is excellent news. As you mentioned, the bridge come to a sudden close in 2023, and it basically separated the town in two. Most of the businesses are on the north side. A lot of the housing is on the south side. So it meant that people had to go all the way up around, which meant in some areas, it was an extra half an hour drive just to get around. So this is excellent news about the bridge. We like construction to be started as soon as possible, but that's the way things go. So we're just hoping that before the end of the year, we'll see some activity happening.
0: It's been a long time coming. This has been over 3 years now that the town's been waiting. You know, what are some of the challenges that not having this bridge? I know that there's a temporary bridge in there right now, but what are some of the challenges that, you know, people in Marystown have had to face without having this sort of main connector there?
6: Well, before the Bailey Bridge opened, the Bailey Bridge has only opened up a little over a year, so that's really is doing the job that the bridge was doing. It is a slight delay and everything, but but until then, like just the personal services and the commuting all the way around, but more important, the emergency services, like our ambulances, our fire department is all on the north side of town. So they would have had to come around, or they would have had to open up the and cross the old Canning Bridge under not safe conditions. So

0: Yeah, we're very happy the bridge is going to, at least it's going to get started soon.
1: As mayor, what was your personal reaction when you heard that this project was finally going to, start moving forward?
0: Oh, I was very, very happy. We've been communicating with the government since April or March about this, and we were confident that it was going to go. But just finally seeing it finally happen is good news for all of us. And hopefully by the end of the year, we'll see some construction there, and it'll create some employment for the town too. So it's a good thing. But right now, the Bailey Bridge is doing its job. So at least we're not stuck, but we're very happy to see the bridge announced.
1: And there you have it. That was Jerry Breton speaking with me about the replacement of the Canning Bridge in Marystown. All right, going now to our final interview of the day. There's a special event focusing on mental health of veterans and first responders taking place at St. John's City Hall this October. It's called Answer the Call, and it's a national initiative with stops from coast to coast. It's being put off by Afterglow Wellness, and I spoke with founder Paul Farrell earlier today to learn what it's all about.
2: Well, Answer the Call is mainly a national community engagement initiative that I'm bringing veterans, first responders, families, therapists, peer supports, and the local business community together to come together and have an open discussion on mental health for veterans and first responders with various locals on the ground. There's a lot of, fragmented resources across Canada. So I have engaged, many of the embugged your provincial government and had meetings with them for capacity building, getting the resources in place to bring the capacity across the board. So that's what mainly it is. It's an open event to bring everybody together. I'm happy to be down at the St. John's City Hall to host us. And then there's going to be doctors, psychologists speaking, and we're going to have, some of those discussions that people might be uncomfortable about or uneasy about, but we have to have those conversations about the mental health and assistance for veterans and first responders moving forward.
1: So, you mentioned the importance of having these conversations for veterans and first responders. What inspired mm-hmm. you to do this particular initiative?
2: From my own personal lived experience, I'm a veteran myself. I was in Afghanistan in 2010. Happy to do it. Love to serve. And I came back and remustered over to Air Force after. So had again a great time. Enjoyed the Air Force side and got the opportunity to work on some great platforms. But my mental health was slipping at that time. So I me and the military, we had to part ways. I went back to school actually. For human services and social service worker while that time. And then, I had to really do my mental health therapy. I was in Ontario at the time. This is going back several years. The resources that were available to me were not there. So I actually had to come out to BC, that's where I am now in Vancouver. So my family's still in Ontario, and get the deep therapy and some alternative therapies that were not offered in Ontario. And I'm actually talking to you today because of these therapies for myself. It was mushrooms. And then, people have different stigmatized attached to, psychedelics as using it with therapy. But I had OSI groups here. I had great doctors to help me through it. And here I am years later with, not-for-profit. I obviously, some of the folks that know me for the major hat I wear is, lobbying government and putting pressure on the federal government for large-scale clinical trials here in Canada, like the time is now from Senate. So having great conversations with MPs and the parliamentarians about, getting this initiative out. It's been a good couple years of conversations, and then we have a new bill, C-286, the Thomas bill, that can actually have some teeth into it. And then you know, I can talk on and on about what's going on, you know, with the various counterparts with the United States and here for the supports for veterans. You know, MAPS USA, like Rick Doblin, invited us down to United States for some of the conferences years ago. So I was able to build those networks and figure out, you know, how that system worked down there, and then try to approach it with our system up here and bring that infrastructure across the way. So, like I said, I'm here to, you know, get together, listen to all the communities as I'm coming across Canada, and find the great people and chase the great work that they're doing with veterans and first responders, and then, you know, isolating the, you know, and leveraging that properly with the proper, you know, charities and foundations that can add the supports. So yeah, that's it. Just having a conversation and see how I can help.
1: And so the next month and a bit's going to be a bit of a whirlwind for you, because like you mentioned, you're taking this event across the country. It's coming to St. John's October 1st, but you have a bunch of stops before then.
2: That is correct. I'm excited to, our first stop is in Edmonton. So we'll be there for September 1st. For that event. And of course, we got 9 confirmed stops across Canada. You know, I would like to hit on every community and get in with everybody. But, you know, there is programming for 2027 to get in there to the other provinces and towns that I've already talked to. It's just, I didn't want to do a hasty event and, you know, not get it done proper. So, you know, there is some, you know, changes are going to come with one of the, with some of that corridor in central Ontario that we're going to be probably announcing in the next couple of days. So yeah, it's going to be work, but the main thing is like having one veteran or two veterans or a first responder in there, and they're talking with the mental health resources, because there's going to be clinics there that are actually local clinics that people know, and local clinics or psychologists that offer counseling. So they're going to be there. This is free, an open event. So, you know, there's going to be counselors there. There's going to be all the clinics doing some great work is in the community. There's going to be folks that businesses that are actually going to be giving out jobs for veterans and first responders, which is, you know, that, you know, a great thing to the employers that are recognizing veterans and first responders skilled trades and, you know, the need for their ability and transition into the community while, you know, getting that mental health. So it's a very great discussion that we're having. You have employers there. We're going to have like jobs and apprenticeship programs for skilled trades. And we're going to have like counseling and mental health services there ready to, you know, have people signed up or whatever they need, or talk to them right there. So they don't have to go searching it for it on Google. They can just come right there and it's all right there for free. It's all open. And I'm just trying to actually get the message out there. You know, I'm in Health Canada compliance. So, you know, there's only so much I can say on the website. That's why, you know, a lot of people don't know about us right now. But obviously after this tour across and people will see the message, understand what we're doing, and, you know, we can get this thing done for the next couple of years.
1: Excellent, Paul. If anybody is listening to this today and they want to learn more information, just one more time, how can people learn more about this?
2: Oh, yes. If they can come to our website, it's going to be updated because we finally got some help on our website. It's www.afterglowwellness.ca. Afterglow with no W, so it's only it's afterglowwellness.ca. You can reach out info at afterglowwellness.ca as well. You can also follow us on our Facebook page, you know, AFCO Wellness. We're very Googleable. You can just Google us, AFCO Wellness Society, or myself, Paul Farrell, and, you know, Google AI will tell us who I am and what I'm doing. And yeah, please follow and get that information out there. And happy to reach out to anybody that wants to participate or have a conversation with me. I'm easy to reach.
1: And there you go. That is Paul Farrell. He is the founder of Afterglow Wellness, talking about an event for first responders and veterans coming up in St. John's on October 1st. All right, that does it for us here on the Tim Powers Show today. Thank you all so much for tuning in. Thank you very much to Claudette for producing the program for the last couple of days. Zach Power is going to be back in the chair tomorrow filling in for Tim for the rest of the week, so be sure to tune in for that. He always puts together a great show. Again, thank you all so much for tuning in. Have a great day, everyone.
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6: At 5 o'clock, we have sunshine and metro temperature still at 25 degrees, humidex still at 30. I'll have your full 5-day forecast right around the province, just coming up right around the corner. In our news, we'll be telling you about an armed robbery in Metro this morning, and there is an arrest. An incident of road rage in St. John's. RNC need help in getting to the bottom of that, and you got to see this one at VOCM.com. Something like out of the Dukes of Hazzard. In sports, Jay's going to try to redeem themselves. Looked like they were going to kind of make a play for that last wild card. Doesn't look too good right now unless they start to put together some wins. I'm Brian Medora with your VOCM Day in Review. One man is in custody following an armed robbery at a local business. Wednesday morning, this morning, a man went into a gas station on Tailwind Drive in the East End, brandished a weapon, and demanded smokes and lotto tickets from the employee. He then fled on foot. RNC have charged 39-year-old Ryan Golding with armed robbery, possession of a weapon for a dangerous purpose, mischief, and three counts of uttering threats. RNC looking for help in getting to the bottom of an incident of road rage in St. John's. It happened 5 weeks ago at the intersection of Portugal Cove Road and Newfoundland Drive. Police say a man jumped off his motorcycle at a red light at about 1:15 in the afternoon of July 21st and caused damage to the driver's side mirror of a gray Honda CR-V before fleeing the area. The driver of the bike, who's around 20 years old, was wearing a Harley-Davidson long-sleeve shirt and a bucket-style helmet. The motorcycle was a black and orange Harley-Davidson. RNC would like to speak with anyone who witnessed the incident or who has surveillance footage. The driver of a pickup truck must have thought he was doing a stunt right out of the Dukes of Hazzard when he bypassed a construction site on the West Coast using the ditch as a makeshift roadway, VOCM's Beth Fagan reports.
7: The incident happened just after 11 o'clock Sunday morning on the TCH near Route 460 at the Stephenville exit. The Department of Transportation and Infrastructure set up a marked construction zone to slow traffic as crews worked on the shoulder of the highway. The red pickup truck, likely a Ford F-150, went through the ditch at a high rate of speed to pass the parked vehicle, re-entering the highway a few seconds later. Crews working at the scene also note that the truck knocked over a road sign. A dashboard camera on a vehicle parked on the shoulder captured the risky maneuver. Anyone who has information or saw a red pickup driving in a reckless or dangerous manner on the highway that morning is asked to contact Bay St. George RCMP. Beth Fagan, VOCM, Local News Now.
6: One person suffered serious injuries, the result of a crash involving a side-by-side in Clarenville. The accident happened on Memorial Drive just before midnight Saturday. The driver was taken to hospital with what RCMP are calling life-altering injuries. The damaged ATV was seized as part of the investigation. Police now looking for witnesses or any possible surveillance footage in the time leading up to the crash. Newfoundland Labrador Real Estate Association says a lack of inventory continues to hamper the local market, with more homes currently being sold than listed. The housing market has been red hot across the province for the past few years. The average price of a home in St. John's jumped from less than $300,000 in 2021 to $427,000 as of July 2026. That represents a 10% price increase from just July last year alone. Association CEO Bill Sterling says homes are still selling quickly and in some cases going for well above the asking price. He says the province is currently in a historic trend of reduced inventory, especially in the capital city region.
8: You know, we're seeing offers coming in, you know, 5-10 offers on a property, and you know, some neighborhoods, some communities, some housing styles two apartment house, for example, in St. John's or Paradise, Mount Pearl, they're very, very hot. We're seeing a lot of competitive offers. But I'm just looking at our system on my screen here now. We've had 53 new properties come on the market today across the province. But at the same time, we've had 56 that have either closed, so they're sold, keys have changed hands, or there's an accepted offer in place.
6: City of St. John's is in pretty good financial shape, according to Council, which has released the report on revenue and expenditures for 2025. St. John's has a cash surplus of $6.7 million. That represents 1.8% of the city's annual operating budget, $378 million. Mayor Danny Breen notes that that demonstrates a pretty good job by staff who compile the numbers and estimates that go into putting together a budget.
9: It puts us in good financial stead, where Deputy Mayor just pointed out that our accumulated surplus now is around $20.6 million that we've accumulated over the last number of years, which gives us some flexibility within our finances for things that happen that are unplanned, which we have to be prepared for those possibilities.
6: There's a tentative agreement between Meta and dozens of U.S. states over claims that the company designed its apps to be addictive. The tech giant agreeing to pay up to $17 billion over the next 10 years and make a list of changes. Here's ABC News.
10: This is not just Instagram and Facebook. We have also seen similar cases against TikTok, Snapchat, YouTube, and the acknowledgement that these lawsuits have been targeting the design of these apps. It's not about the content that's on there. This has really been a different legal approach that we've seen states and also individuals to take on these companies, going after specifically those design features, and now this acknowledgement from the companies that those features might change.
6: A settlement still has to be approved by the court, so it's a long ways off. Premier of Ontario says the industrial carbon tax is killing industrial development and has to go. Doug Ford made the comments during a housing announcement in Vaughan today. Ford says in light of Canada's efforts to respond to the trade war with the United States, it's time to abandon ideology and create the climate and conditions to attract more investment.
11: We need to help our businesses compete and close the gap created by these new tariffs. That means eliminating federal greenhouse gas emission standards for Canadian-made vehicles and exempting tariff-impacted sectors from federal emissions performance standards, which together add hundreds of millions of dollars in cost for Canadian businesses that make us uncompetitive.
6: Premier Tony Wakeham going to be sitting down with all the players affected by the trade war with the United States once he returns from Norway. VOCM's Richard Duggan on that.
1: The Newfoundland and Labrador Federation of Labour, the official opposition, and NDP have all called on the Premier to reconvene the tariff roundtable that had been established under former Premier Andrew Furey. In a statement to VOCM News, Wakeham says he wrote to partners who helped drive the province's economy to tell them that he was monitoring developments and inviting them to share actual or anticipated fallout of the trade war. Wakeham will sit down with all the players to discuss individual concerns and Canada's response to the trade war when he returns from the Offshore Northern Seas Conference. The province says the meeting will be scheduled to give people time to assess the federal government's response and will focus on identifying challenges, mitigating impacts, and ensure people's interests are protected. Richard Duggan, VOCM, Local News Now.
6: A former leader of the PC Party warns Newfoundland and Labrador is giving up its crown jewel by signing a new deal on the Upper Churchill. Lawyer Ches Crosby believes Premier Tony Wakeham has chosen a potentially disastrous path for the province. Crosby, who calls the deal the most important decision the province has faced since Confederation, accuses Wakeham of rushing into the deal without a proper independent review.
12: Does it make us the principal beneficiaries? That's the question. That is the test. How do we make an educated decision on that in conditions of rush without proper expert review? I'm sure that Tony Wakeham, as opposition leader, would have agreed we can't without a proper review. And I'm calling on Tony Wakeham as Premier to see that this is the right thing to do.
6: The company behind a proposed $4 billion mining development in Labrador West is pleased to be added to a list of projects chosen to receive federal government support. Here's VOCM's Linda Swain.
13: The CAMI project has been named to the first and last mile fund for planning and feasibility work on the transportation and energy infrastructure needed ahead of project development. Champion Iron acquired the CAMI project, which is southwest of Lab City and Wabush, in 2021 and formed a partnership with Japanese companies Nippon Steel and Sojitz, which hold minority positions of 30 and 19% respectively. The permitting process for the project is ongoing and a definitive feasibility study is expected by the end of the year. Meanwhile, Champion is welcoming the Churchill Falls Agreement announced last week, which it says will support mining development in the Labrador Trough, home to some of the world's highest purity iron ore. The company also welcomes the federal government's decision to refer the Labrador Trough to the Major Projects Office, calling it an important step. Linda Swain, VOCM, Local News Now.
6: A local entomologist warning visitors to Margaret Bowater Park of the presence of European fire ants in the area. Barry Hicks started hearing stories about people being stung during the recent powwow in Cornerbrook, so he decided to check it out during a visit to the West Coast city. He confirmed that the aggressive ants are present in the park. Says they do differ greatly, though, from native ant species, which are less aggressive and cannot sting.
14: The Formica ants, which are the black ones, and some the red and black ones that you see also in mounds in your garden, those are different. They don't have a stinger. They've lost the ability to sting, but they do bite and they do spray an acid. Now, the other group, which are called a Miramicini, those are little red ants that have kept their stingers. When they sting, they inject a venom, just like a wasp would sting, you know. So it's quite painful for a while.
6: A local country music performer, among the many people saddened by the loss of Dolly Parton, the legendary singer and songwriter, passed away this week, age 80. Mallory Johnson of CBS says Dolly has been an integral part of the work that she does. Johnson regularly performs Coat of Many Colors, which she often sings with her mother.
15: I got to work with her on my album Surprise Party. I got to sing all of my vocals in her vocal mic, and I got to work with her band leader and her guitar player, Kent Wells. I got to go to her 50th anniversary at the Opry and see her cut her big cake and get to see her actually play these iconic hits live. And I was there with my parents in the fifth row, and it was just so magical. And I took my mom to Dollywood a couple weeks ago for the first time.
6: A well-known performer has passed away, goes back to one of the most signature movies of our time, back in the 70s. We have this report from Zach Power.
16: How'd you do, I? See, you've met my faithful hand in hand.
17: Tim Curry, the British actor famous for his role as Dr. Frankenfurter in the cult classic Rocky Horror Picture Show, died yesterday at the age of 80. Curry started his career in London's West End in Hair and went on to perform in musicals including Pirates of Penzance and Spamalot. But his role as a transvestite, mad scientist with a posh accent, was one that brought him to superstardom. Curry is also known for his performance as Pennywise the Clown in Stephen King's television series It, and for Home Alone 2 among a long list of notable starring and supporting roles. He earned 3 Tony Awards over his career, including Best Actor in the play Amadeus, and 2 separate Best Actor in a Musical Award for My Favorite Year in 1993 and Spamalot in 2005. Curry suffered a major stroke in 2012, a health setback from which he never fully recovered. Zach Power, VOCM, Local News Now.
6: Our question of the day: do you believe that measures announced by the federal government yesterday are sufficient to withstand the trade war with the United States? Neck and neck here, no, 55%, yes, 45%. If you wish to participate, just go to VOCM.com. Still to come on the VOCM Day in Review, we have sports, tell you about the Blue Jays tonight, well, the whole baseball schedule, really. We have the entertainment report, but up next, your full provincial 5-day weather forecast. I'm Brian Medore. This is the VOCM Day in Review.
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6: St. John's Metro, rest of the Avalon, right out to Clarenville tonight. Clear skies, light winds, beauty of an evening. 15 degrees overnight, so it's going to be quite a few degrees cooler than what it has been in the overnight hours, about 6, 7 degrees. For tomorrow, sunny, light winds, much the same as today. High 25, humidex 30, lots of water now if you're doing anything outside for any length of time. Friday, mix of sun and cloud, 25. Saturday, some showers to cool things off, but back to the sunshine and 20s on Sunday. Central Newfoundland, clear, light winds 15 tonight, but sunny and 26 degrees Thursday and Friday. Some showers moving in for Saturday. South Coast, cloud, light winds 16 tonight, but sunny and 23 on Thursday. Sun and 20 on Friday, and then some showers moving in for Saturday. Still warm though, 20 degrees. West Coast, Southwest Coast, Northern Peninsula, clear, light winds 15 overnight, sunny and mid-20s for tomorrow and Friday, but then showers moving in for Saturday, so it's going to be showery for the entire island on Saturday to start the weekend. Goose Bay, Upper Lake Melville, clear 14 tonight, sunny and 27, another cooker tomorrow, clear and 16 tomorrow night, but sunny and 28 on Friday. Lab West, clear and 11 for tonight, sunny and 24 on Thursday, some showers moving in for Friday. And for the North Coast, clear and 9 tonight, but sunny, light winds 18 on Thursday, sunny 17 on Friday, mid-teens on Saturday. Right now in Metro, we have sunshine and pretty sultry out there. Temperature is at 25 still and humidex at 30 still. It is 17 minutes after 5 o'clock. I'm Brian Medora. 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
2: Now at entertainment, a sad week in the entertainment world. Yesterday, of course, the loss of the queen of country music, Dolly Parton, a beloved icon at the age of 80 after a brief battle with cancer. Today, at the age of 80, we lose a beloved character actor, Tim Curry, best known for his iconic role in Rocky Horror Picture Show. His longtime friend and manager saying he passed away at his home in Los Angeles Wednesday. No cause disclosed. He did gain fame as Dr. Frankenfurter, a role that became a cultural touchstone. Curry's career spanned from stage to screen, earning him 3 Tony nominations and Emmy nod. Known for his humor and versatility, left a lasting impact on theater and film. Known for many other films, from Home Alone 2, Lost in New York, among many others. His 2025 memoir, Vagabond, shares insights into his life and career, beginning in England. That's Tim Curry passing away today at the age of 80. That's entertainment. I'm Greg Smith.
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6: Good evening, sports fans. I'm Brian Medora. It was a painful game to watch last night. Jays had quite a few chances, kind of not playing well in the field. Had all the chances to win that game against Kansas City. The Royals now starting to put together a string. They're behind Toronto, but just barely. So 8:30 tonight, Shane Bieber on the mound for the Jays. They're going to have to start winning. They're 3 games behind Cleveland. Much the same behind Texas, and then a whole bunch of teams are all bottlenecked there at 5 games under 500. So they got to put together something pretty soon. Detroit, Tampa Bay, they are playing if it's an afternoon game. Angels, Cleveland, they are just starting. Houston and the Yankees, 8:30 tonight. And we have the Texas and White Sox going at 9, and then Minnesota and the Athletics. So just about everybody in the American League is into that wild card race in the American League. A couple of games underway in the National, Cubs and Arizona, Cincinnati, San Francisco, and Pittsburgh, San Diego. Everything else is a night game. This has been the VOCM Day in Review.
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Fleetwood Mac and Little Lies on your VOCM. It is Greg Smith along with you. What a sad week in Hollywood. You might have heard it there in the entertainment rep during the day in review. We lost beloved character actor Tim Curry today. And, of course, known for so many different characters from Pennywise, in It. Of course, he was in Home Alone 2 as that concierge. Played it so well. Rocky Horror Picture Show. So many great characters over the years. And, of course, had a stroke in 2012 and landed in a wheelchair. But still did work in some aspects, many aspects since then as well. But just a beloved character. And he passed away at his home in Los Angeles today at the age of 80. Yesterday, we lost Dolly Parton. Icon, right? Queen of country music. A lot of talk about Dolly today as well. Great conversations actually on Open Line this morning with Cameron Bennett, who is studying music and has been focusing in on Dolly Parton in his studies. We heard from Mallory Johnson on your VOCM Mornings today. She was a huge inspiration for Mal. So many great tributes pouring in, and now pouring in for Tim Curry. Want to share any

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7: St. John's Metro, rest of the Avalon and Clairville, clear tonight, 15 degrees, sunny and 25 on Thursday, Humidex 30. Much the same thing for Friday. Central Newfoundland, clear and 15 tonight, sunny and 26 on Thursday, Humidex at 30, same thing for Friday. South Coast, cloud, 16 tonight, sunny and 23 on Thursday, sunny and 20 on Friday. And the West Coast, Southwest Coast, Northern Peninsula, clear, 15 tonight, sunny and 26 on Friday, sun and 20 on Saturday.
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2: I'm Brian Mador. One person suffered serious injuries, the result of a crash involving a side-by-side in Clarenville. The accident happened on Memorial Drive just before midnight Saturday. The driver was taken to hospital with what RCMP are calling life-altering injuries. The damaged side-by-side was seized as part of the investigation. Police are now seeking witnesses or any possible surveillance footage in the time leading up to the crash. A driver in a pickup truck must have thought he was doing a stunt out of the Dukes of Hazzard when he bypassed a construction site on the West Coast, using the ditch as a brush-filled makeshift roadway. The incident happened just before 11 o'clock Sunday morning on the TCH near Route 60 at the Stephenville exit. The Department of Transportation and Infrastructure set up a marked construction zone to slow traffic as crews worked on the shoulder of the highway. The red pickup truck, likely a Ford F-150, went through the ditch at a high rate of speed to pass the parked vehicle, re-entering the highway a few seconds later. Crews working at the scene also note that the truck knocked over a road sign. A dashboard camera on a vehicle parked on the shoulder captured the risky maneuver. Anyone who has information or saw a red pickup driving in a reckless or dangerous manner on the highway that morning, asked to contact Bay St. George RCMP. A well-known performer has passed away. Here's VOCM's Zach Power.
3: How'd you do, I see you've met my faithful hand in hand.
4: Tim Curry, the British actor famous for his role as Dr. Frankenfurter in the cult classic Rocky Horror Picture Show, died yesterday at the age of 80. Curry started his career in London's West End in Hair and went on to perform in musicals including Pirates of Penzance and Spamalot. But his role as a transvestite, mad scientist with a posh accent, was one that brought him to superstardom. Curry is also known for his performance as Pennywise the Clown in Stephen King's television series It, and for Home Alone 2 among a long list of notable starring and supporting roles. He earned 3 Tony Awards over his career, including Best Actor in the play Amadeus, and 2 separate Best Actor in a Musical Award for My Favorite Year in 1993 and Spamalot in 2005.
2: Premier of Ontario says the industrial carbon tax is killing industrial development and has to go. Doug Ford made the comments during a housing announcement in Vaughan today. Ford says in light of Canada's efforts to respond to the trade war with the United States, it's time to abandon ideology and create the climate and conditions to attract more investment.
5: We need to help our businesses compete and close the gap created by these new tariffs. That means eliminating federal greenhouse gas emission standards.
2: That's your newscast. I'm Brian Mador.
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2: St. John's Metro, rest of the Avalon and Clarenville, clear tonight, 15 degrees, sunny and 25 on Thursday, Humidex 30. Much the same thing for Friday. Central Newfoundland, clear and 15 tonight, sunny and 26 on Thursday, Humidex at 30, same thing for Friday. South Coast, cloud, 16 tonight, sunny and 23 on Thursday, sunny and 20 on Friday. And the West Coast, Southwest Coast, Northern Peninsula, clear, 15 tonight, sunny and 26 on Friday, sun and 20 on Saturday.
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0: The Upfield, your love on your VOCM. It's Greg Smith along with you. Your forecast coming up in just a few. I'll get some Tom Petty after the break as well. So hang tight for that. Hopefully you're enjoying the day. It's been lots of hot, humid weather the last few days. And there's lots to consider around that when it comes to, if you're being active and out and about in these weathers, you want to make sure you take some safety precautions, make sure you're hydrated. Heat exhaustion can certainly settle in really quickly. We're going to talk about that tomorrow morning. Actually, some tips on making sure that you're being safe in these hot, humid weather days. Dr. Mike Wall, the Wellness and Healthy Lifestyle Show, joins your VOCM morning tomorrow just after 7 o'clock.
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14: St. John's Metro, rest of the Avalon and Clarenville, clear tonight, 15 degrees, sunny and 25 on Thursday, humidex 30. Much the same thing for Friday. Central Newfoundland, clear and 15 tonight, sunny and 26 on Thursday, humidex at 30, same thing for Friday. South Coast, cloud, 16 tonight, sunny and 23 on Thursday, sunny and 20 on Friday. And the West Coast, Southwest Coast, Northern Peninsula, clear, 15 tonight, sunny and 26 on Friday, sun and 20 on Saturday.
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got a hand in her pocket there. That's Alanis Morissette on your VOCM. It is Greg Smith along with you. Middle of the week, two more days of work till the weekend. Fastball now. Here's the way.

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Have your say with a VOCM question of the day. 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

0: Winwood, roll with it. Your VOCM. It is Greg Smith along with you. We got 2 weeks from today. School, first day of school will be officially done. Not to scare you with that thought, by the way, but yeah, school year is almost here and still demands out there for supplies for folks who are in need. The Single Parent Association, of course, our good friends over there, Danielle and team, working hard to meet the demand. And they're working closely with a lot of different folks to make sure that demand gets met. And we're calling out for some support for them because the demand is huge this year. Danielle was telling us yesterday on your VOCM, you know, they're about 970 bags filled. That would be like a record year for them. But they still have well over that to fill. So we need more supplies coming in. SPANL.ca. We're proud to support their back-to-school program here at your VOCM.
1: I'm Claudette Burns with your Community Minute. A mayor in Newfoundland and Labrador is advising the public that its vegetation management program is underway along sections of its transmission line rights of way. From now until September 30th, weather and site conditions permitting, crews will be working along the transmission line between Codroy Pond and Cape Ray. The work includes a combination of tree cutting and selective herbicide treatment in limited areas. Tree cutting will also take place as required along the grounding line in various areas from Bottom Brook to Indian Head. Please note, all vegetation management work will respect buffer zones that have been established for all watercourses. This includes lakes, ponds, rivers, wells, and other small waterways. 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
1: St. John's Metro, rest of the Avalon and Clairville. Clear tonight, 15 degrees, sunny and 25 on Thursday, humidex 30. Much the same thing for Friday. Central Newfoundland, clear and 15 tonight, sunny and 26 on Thursday, humidex at 30, same thing for Friday. South Coast, cloud, 16 tonight, sunny and 23 on Thursday, sunny and 20 on Friday. And the West Coast, Southwest Coast, Northern Peninsula, clear, 15 tonight, sunny and 26 on Friday, sun and 20 on Saturday.
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2: Good evening. I'm Brian Madore. RNC looking for help in getting to the bottom of an incident of road rage in St. John's. It happened 5 weeks ago at the intersection of Portugal Cove Road and Newfoundland Drive. Police say a man jumped off his motorcycle at a red light at about 1:15 in the afternoon of July 21st and caused damage to the driver's side mirror of a gray Honda CR-V before fleeing the area. The driver of the bike, who's around 20 years old, was wearing a Harley-Davidson long-sleeved shirt and a bucket-style helmet. The motorcycle was a black and orange Harley-Davidson. RNC would like to speak with anyone who witnessed the incident or who has surveillance footage. The driver of a pickup truck must have thought he was doing a stunt right out of the Dukes of Hazzard when he bypassed a construction site on the West Coast using the ditch as a makeshift roadway, VOCM's Beth Fagan reports.
3: The incident happened just after 11 o'clock Sunday morning on the TCH near Route 460 at the Steubenville exit. The Department of Transportation and Infrastructure set up a marked construction zone to slow traffic as crews worked on the shoulder of the highway. The red pickup truck, likely a Ford F-150, went through the ditch at a high rate of speed to pass the parked vehicle, re-entering the highway a few seconds later. Crews working at the scene also note that the truck knocked over a road sign. A dashboard camera on a vehicle parked on the shoulder captured the risky maneuver. Anyone who has information or saw a red pickup driving in a reckless or dangerous manner on the highway that morning is asked to contact Bay St. George RCMP.
2: Two hikers are safe and sound following an unplanned detour Tuesday night just after 8:30. Police got a call about two hikers who lost their way and went off trail near Buckens. The duo were able to send their coordinates back to police, but could not find their own way back to the trail. Local volunteers with Red Indian Lake Ground Search and Rescue jumped in and found the pair using the coordinates and brought them home safely, no injuries. RCMP say that searchers go above and beyond in this province. Marine Atlantic has taken ownership of its newest vessel. Last January, the Crown Corporation announced that it had entered into a 5-year lease to acquire the vessel, which has been named the Île Rouge. Colin Thibault, the VP of Service and Innovation at Marine Atlantic, says the ship is currently in Gibraltar.
4: Once that happens, we have some of our Marine Atlantic crew in Gibraltar. They will be part of the voyage to North Sydney, and that'll be the beginning of the familiarization process for the crew that are on board. So assuming we sign in the next few days, the vessel will be en route, and it will probably take 6 to 7 days to get to North Sydney.
2: That's your news. I'm Brian Madore.
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2: St. John's Metro, rest of the Avalon and Clarenville, clear tonight, 15 degrees, sunny and 25 on Thursday, humidex 30. Much the same thing for Friday. Central Newfoundland, clear and 15 tonight, sunny and 26 on Thursday, humidex at 30, same thing for Friday. South Coast, cloud, 16 tonight, sunny and 23 on Thursday, sunny and 20 on Friday. And the West Coast, Southwest Coast, Northern Peninsula, clear, 15 tonight, sunny and 26 on Friday, sun and 20 on Saturday.
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0: That's Bruce Springsteen, Glory Days on your VOCM. It's Greg Smith along with you. Well, you know, some changes coming to Mount Pearl in a very busy spot of Mount Pearl. Traffic changes to the patterns of the area of Commonwealth Avenue, the Trailway, and Park and Ruth Avenue. And the Mount Pearl officials saying this will, you know, help improve safety. The project will include the installation of a pedestrian crossing and a change to the lane configuration. So Mayor Dave Aker says the new flashing signals are going to notify road traffic to stop, remain so until pedestrians cross. As for the lane configuration, vehicles traveling southbound in the outside curb lane on Commonwealth can continue straight up through the intersection of Park and Ruth. Vehicles traveling eastbound on Ruth and turning right on the Commonwealth will now be required to stop before entering the roadway rather than yield to traffic. The installation of signal poles, pavement markings, and related infrastructure will require temporary lane restrictions on Commonwealth over the coming weeks, so something to keep in mind in your commutes in the near future.
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15: St. John's Metro, rest of the Avalon and Clairville. Clear tonight, 15 degrees, sunny and 25 on Thursday, Humidex 30. Much the same thing for Friday. Central Newfoundland, clear and 15 tonight, sunny and 26 on Thursday, Humidex at 30, same thing for Friday. South Coast, cloud, 16 tonight, sunny and 23 on Thursday, sunny and 20 on Friday. And the West Coast, Southwest Coast, Northern Peninsula, clear, 15 tonight, sunny and 26 on Friday, sun and 20 on Saturday.
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afternoons and coffee spoons. That's Fresh Test Dummies on your VOCM. It is Greg Smith along with you, VOCM.com, the news of the day. Lots of news to get you caught up on, whether it's political, health, or more. It's all there. And, of course, the sad news today, the passing of Tim Curry. Another heartbreaking loss to our entertainment world today. I'll read all about that, VOCM.com. And have a say on the question of the day as well, right there, VOCM.com. Mike and the Mechanics now. All I Need is a Miracle here on VOCM.

0: On the notes, you make my dreams come true on your VOCM. It's Greg Smith along with you, hanging out. And the good news of the day with VOCM Cares is the Buddy Bears program, as you have heard, may be expanding. Well, it is officially expanded. The program provides stuffed bears to children across the province in cases where they've experienced some kind of trauma. You know, it was previously only available through St. John's Fire Department. It's going to expand to fire departments throughout the province. And right now, with the help of the VOCM Cares Foundation and the RNC, they now have bears on board the police vehicles through the RNC. Detachments across the province, speaking to your VOCM mornings. RNC Constable Steph Meyer says the bears can help make a tough situation for a child just a little bit easier.
1: Child interviews are typically scary for children. 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And hopefully these bears can assist us in breaking down those barriers and providing comfort and support to the children when we interview them.
0: All right, you can learn more about the Buddy Bears program. 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
2: I'm Brian Mador. One person suffered serious injuries, the result of a crash involving a side-by-side in Clarenville. The accident happened on Memorial Drive just before midnight Saturday. The driver was taken to hospital with what RCMP are calling life-altering injuries. The damaged side-by-side was seized as part of the investigation. Police are now seeking witnesses or any possible surveillance footage in the time leading up to the crash. A driver in a pickup truck must have thought he was doing a stunt out of the Dukes of Hazzard when he bypassed a construction site on the West Coast, using the ditch as a brush-filled makeshift roadway. The incident happened just before 11 o'clock Sunday morning on the TCH near Route 60 at the Stephenville exit. The Department of Transportation and Infrastructure set up a marked construction zone to slow traffic as crews worked on the shoulder of the highway. The red pickup truck, likely a Ford F-150, went through the ditch at a high rate of speed to pass the parked vehicle, re-entering the highway a few seconds later. Crews working at the scene also note that the truck knocked over a road sign. A dashboard camera on a vehicle parked on the shoulder captured the risky maneuver. Anyone who has information or saw a red pickup driving in a reckless or dangerous manner on the highway that morning, asked to contact Bay St. George RCMP. A well-known performer has passed away. Here's VOCM's Zach Power.
3: How'd you do, I see you've met my faithful hand in hand.
4: Tim Curry, the British actor famous for his role as Dr. Frankenfurter in the cult classic Rocky Horror Picture Show, died yesterday at the age of 80. Curry started his career in London's West End in Hair and went on to perform in musicals including Pirates of Penzance and Spamalot. But his role as a transvestite mad scientist with a posh accent was one that brought him to superstardom. Curry is also known for his performance as Pennywise the Clown in Stephen King's television series It, and for Home Alone 2 among a long list of notable starring and supporting roles. He earned 3 Tony Awards over his career, including Best Actor in the play Amadeus, and 2 separate Best Actor in a Musical Award for My Favorite Year in 1993 and Spamalot in 2005.
2: Premier of Ontario says the industrial carbon tax is killing industrial development and has to go. Doug Ford made the comments during a housing announcement in Vaughan today. Ford says in light of Canada's efforts to respond to the trade war with the United States, it's time to abandon ideology and create the climate and conditions to attract more investment.
5: We need to help our businesses compete and close the gap created by these new tariffs. That means eliminating federal greenhouse gas emission standards.
2: That's your newscast. I'm Brian Mador.
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2: St. John's Metro, rest of the Avalon and Clarenville, clear tonight, 15 degrees, sunny and 25 on Thursday, humidex 30. Much the same thing for Friday. Central Newfoundland, clear and 15 tonight, sunny and 26 on Thursday, humidex at 30, same thing for Friday. South Coast, cloud, 16 tonight, sunny and 23 on Thursday, sunny and 20 on Friday. And the West Coast, Southwest Coast, Northern Peninsula, clear, 15 tonight, sunny and 26 on Friday, sun and 20 on Saturday.
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0: That's the Proclaimers. I'm going to be 500 miles. It's Greg Smith along with you. How you doing this evening? Thanks for spending time with us here. Coming up, second last weekend, this weekend of your summer, your VOCM with our host, Anna Marchant Mulrooney. Where will she be? Well, there's a bunch of things on the go, from a Jeep meetup to car wash. 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A lot going on. 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
13: St. John's Metro, rest of the Avalon and Clareville, clear tonight, 15 degrees, sunny and 25 on Thursday, Humidex 30. Much the same thing for Friday. Central Newfoundland, clear and 15 tonight. Sunny and 26 on Thursday. Humidex at 30. Same thing for Friday. South Coast, cloud, 16 tonight. Sunny and 23 on Thursday. Sunny and 20 on Friday. And the West Coast, Southwest Coast, Northern Peninsula, clear, 15 tonight, sunny and 26 on Friday, sun and 20 on Saturday.
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Trooper, Boys in a Bright White Sports Car, your VOCM. Yeah, lots of sports cars on the go with the nice warm, sunny weather of late. Some humid, pretty late in the month of August to be humid, but I'm going to take it after the summer. Here's Elton John on your VOCM.

0: Payday Money, take me home tonight on your VOCM. It's Greg Smith along with you. I'm heading home in the next little bit. The Best of Open Line on the way after news at 9. Get you caught up on the conversations of the morning. Some great conversations with Brian Callahan this morning. He'll take more calls tomorrow morning, 9 a.m. to noon. The biggest conversation right here in Newfoundland and Labrador weekday mornings is, of course, VOCM Open Line. To get us to news at 9, then the Best of Open Line, Sydney Lauper and your forecast after this.
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8: St. John's Metro, rest of the Avalon and Clairville, clear tonight, 15 degrees, sunny and 25 on Thursday, Humidex 30. Much the same thing for Friday. Central Newfoundland, clear and 15 tonight, sunny and 26 on Thursday, Humidex at 30, same thing for Friday. South Coast, cloud, 16 tonight, sunny and 23 on Thursday, sunny and 20 on Friday. And the West Coast, Southwest Coast, Northern Peninsula, clear, 15 tonight, sunny and 26 on Friday, sun and 20 on Saturday.
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1: Good evening, I'm Brian Madore. RNC looking for help in getting to the bottom of an incident of road rage in St. John's. It happened 5 weeks ago at the intersection of Portugal Cove Road and Newfoundland Drive. Police say a man jumped off his motorcycle at a red light at about 1:15 in the afternoon of July 21st and caused damage to the driver's side mirror of a gray Honda CR-V before fleeing the area. The driver of the bike, who's around 20 years old, was wearing a Harley-Davidson long-sleeved shirt and a bucket-style helmet. The motorcycle was a black and orange Harley-Davidson. RNC would like to speak with anyone who witnessed the incident or who has surveillance footage. The driver of a pickup truck must have thought he was doing a stunt right out of the Dukes of Hazzard when he bypassed a construction site on the West Coast using the ditch as a makeshift roadway. VOCM's Beth Fagan reports.
2: The incident happened just after 11 o'clock Sunday morning on the TCH near Route 460 at the Steubenville exit. The Department of Transportation and Infrastructure set up a marked construction zone to slow traffic as crews worked on the shoulder of the highway. The red pickup truck, likely a Ford F-150, went through the ditch at a high rate of speed to pass the parked vehicle, re-entering the highway a few seconds later. Crews working at the scene also note that the truck knocked over a road sign. A dashboard camera on a vehicle parked on the shoulder captured the risky maneuver. Anyone who has information or saw a red pickup driving in a reckless or dangerous manner on the highway that morning is asked to contact Bay St. George RCMP.
1: Two hikers are safe and sound following an unplanned detour Tuesday night just after 8:30. Police got a call about two hikers who lost their way and went off trail near Buckens. The duo were able to send their coordinates back to police, but could not find their own way back to the trail. Local volunteers with Red Indian Lake Ground Search and Rescue jumped in and found the pair using the coordinates and brought them home safely. No injuries. RCMP say that searchers go above and beyond in this province. Marine Atlantic has taken ownership of its newest vessel last January. The Crown Corporation announced that it had entered into a 5-year lease to acquire the vessel, which has been named the Ile Rouge. Colin Thibault, the VP of Service and Innovation at Marine Atlantic, says the ship is currently in Gibraltar.
3: Once that happens, we have some of our Marine Atlantic crew in Gibraltar. They will be part of the voyage to North Sydney, and that'll be the beginning of the familiarization process for the crew that are on board. So assuming we sign in the next few days, the vessel will be en route, and it will probably take 6 to 7 days to get to North Sydney.
1: That's your news. I'm Brian Madore.
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1: St. John's Metro, rest of the Avalon and Clarenville, clear tonight, 15 degrees, sunny and 25 on Thursday, Humidex 30. Much the same thing for Friday. Central Newfoundland, clear and 15 tonight, sunny and 26 on Thursday, Humidex at 30, same thing for Friday. South Coast, cloud, 16 tonight, sunny and 23 on Thursday, sunny and 20 on Friday. And the West Coast, Southwest Coast, Northern Peninsula, clear, 15 tonight, sunny and 26 on Friday, sun and 20 on Saturday.
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5: Let's go right to line number 5, and Alvin Hewlett, you're on the air.
6: Good morning, Skipper. How are you doing?
5: Better now, Skipper. Yeah, that's about right. I'm getting up there.
6: I heard your comment on Dolly Parton, and I have to agree, she she was a great icon, I suppose, for want of a better word. When Gandhi became loved and revered by the Indian people, they put a title on him, Mahatma.
5: That's right.
6: He became known as Mahatma Gandhi. Mahatma is Hindi for great soul. So rest in peace Mahatma Parton.
5: Well said.
6: That's all I can say. Well said. Anyway, I heard you yesterday on the radio with Minister Parrott, I do believe, from Norway.
5: Yes, Lloyd Parrott. He was kind enough, Mines Energy Minister. He was kind enough while they were over there, along with the Premier and other delegations from the province. Yeah.
6: Yeah, I was on the computer and I came out and turned on the radio and it was mid
7: conversation. And I heard this.
5: Alvin, I think.
6: Talking with you.
5: Sorry, we just lost you there for a second.
6: Can you hear me now?
5: Yeah, good. Go ahead.
6: I turned on the radio mid conversation and I heard this guy talking to you who was very fluent and, you know, well informed as to the government position. And I said to myself, and I didn't know who it was. So I said, who is this guy? And how come the Newfoundland government don't have him on retainer? And then a couple of minutes later, you referred to him as a minister, and then it clicked with me that he's already on retainer. King George has him on because he's a minister of the crown.
5: Correct.
6: So, but no, I like this presentation, and as you may have gathered from some of my conversations, I tend to lean towards the government side on this hydro issue, and I noticed that you still have a scattered call from people saying what people are talking about in Quebec, and yeah. I do believe I said on your show some time ago that I don't care if the Premier of Quebec or any party leader in Quebec tells the people that we're giving them the power for free and throwing in a chicken in every pot from the country ribbon farm outside the city, just as long as the PQ doesn't win the election. So we got to let Quebecers do their thing politically, because they're going to talk the way they talk to get elected, you know, and I don't think we should get upset about fudging the numbers or exaggerating or lowballing the numbers. That's the kind of things that's going to happen in the election campaign anyway, I think.
5: True enough.
6: And the other point is,
5: unfortunately,
6: a lot of my confreres from the MOU fighting days and so on, you know, disagree with me a lot on this. A lot of them are saying, wait, you know, wait till 2041 if need be. And I have to reiterate a point that the minister made yesterday, and that's that in Labrador, they are desperately short of power. You can't open an ice cream parlor in Lab West unless you have a propane-powered fridge. And we're supposed to build a brand-new military base at Goose Bay, and we can't light the runways with kerosene lamps. So if we do wait till 2041, basically, Labrador stagnates for more than a decade. And can we afford to do that? You know, that's my question on that one.
5: Well,
6: I think we need to move ahead.
5: Oh, my gosh. I mean, look, we needed to move ahead yesterday on power needs in Labrador, right in its own backyard, you know, and rightly so. Many Labradorians have their backs up over the fact that, you know, I can't tell you how many emails I get from, you know, Labradorians specifically upset that we continually or people will continually just refer to the province as Newfoundland in this conversation, you know, and I understand I totally get it.
6: I sometimes still do it because when I was with government, it was the government of Newfoundland, technically, and I don't think it was till Brother Tobin came along that we had a constitutional change and the formal name of the province changed to Newfoundland and Labrador. But, you know, I'm an old soldier, so I'm probably guilty of using Newfoundland where I should be using Newfoundland and Labrador more often, and I can appreciate their sensitivity. They got 5,000 megawatts being generated literally under their feet, 1,500 feet below in the bedrock, and they don't have enough juice to turn on a light. So I can imagine their frustration, you know, because the juice at Churchill Falls is mostly bound for export. So they need action now, I think. So despite all the complaints and, you know, the druthers about the current deal and we could do better and, you know, I think it's the best deal we can get under these circumstances, remembering that the line of 1927, as Quebec calls it, is a border as hard as the Berlin Wall, whenever they want it to be.
5: Yeah, absolutely. True. Alvin, I got no arguing with everything you're saying there this morning. I'm wondering if you heard as well, because I do wonder about the independent review side of this. I did ask the minister yesterday if the final document or what was agreed to will go before an independent panel, just as the 2024 MOU did. And, you know, the reference was made. Look, we reviewed it. But, I mean, to my understanding, the only thing that was reviewed was the MOU 2024, and that was discounted and dismissed as not in our public interest.
8: Sure.
5: And then the following 2 months is when the real work began. The feds were formally into it. That was when the real deal was struck. But that real deal is not going to go before an independent panel. I find I, it's just me. That I'm just, I guess I'm stating it. I thought that was unusual, or at least I thought that since the current government was so insistent that the last one go before an independent panel, that this final document would. Now, I know the minister said it'll continue to get reviewed and that sort of thing as they near the definitive agreements. I just asked the question, is that okay for everybody, I suppose?
6: Well, you know, that is, you know, that's one of the arguments on the system that, you know, we should do like we did before. And I mean, basically, that's a judgment call on the prior to government. And I guess we'll have to see how that plays out, you know, once the Quebec election is over. And hopefully, you know, we get down into negotiating the definitive legal technical agreements, because what we have now is sort of an umbrella, you know, agreement in principle or whatever you want to call it. But, you know, this has all got to be fleshed out by lawyers and accountants. And once that's all done, I assume, then people may want to have another look at it. Now, I guess the government at the time will make a decision one way or the other. It's their judgment call. They were elected to deal with it. So I assume, you know, they will have that answer one way or the other in due course.
5: Yeah. And, you know, of course, I'm getting one of the big questions here, obviously, is the what people will refer to as the difference between whether or not we should be in looking at the market prices versus CPI and tying it to the consumer price index. Do you have a where do you land on that? I mean, is it as straight?
6: Look, Brian, I have a degree in physics, okay, which means that at Mon, I did as much mathematics courses in order to be able to do next year's physics course and so on and so forth. But honest to God, I don't have an economic bone in my body. I went to Memorial, never did one economics course. And the numbers game when it comes to finance, I am an absolute neophyte. So talk to Brother Party, or the Minister of Finance or something like that. But I wouldn't have a clue, to be quite honest with you. Man, my role in all this is political, and I am dominated in my view on these things by my belly button, as I was taught by Brian Peckford before me.
5: By your belly button.
6: By my belly button, sir. First I feel it, then I wrap words around it.
5: There,
6: but if you don't feel it first, you got no words.
5: That's classic. That's classic. And for people who don't know, of course, you were Brian Peckford's chief of staff back in the 80s, and so you've got some experience under that belly button, for sure.
6: I started with him as his EA in 1974. I was 22. And at age 27, I had to set up the first ever premier's office in Newfoundland, which there was no rule book for, because we never had one before, a formal one. So I just made it up as I went along, and I stole the title chief of staff from the Americans, and everybody else has kept the title since.
5: Well, there you go. This is a history lesson in all of this for everyone. We all have short memories. It's nice to be reminded of where some of these things came from. But Alvin, listen, you know, it's wild times. I suppose, you know, Finance Minister Craig Party and others, because of the fact that not a lot of us are great at math, and I've done my best to try to understand. There's no way the synthetic pricing on that level of it, and through the transmission. When you hear all the comments that it was misleading to suggest now that all of a sudden we can transmit our own power through Quebec, and that it's not that cut and dried. And I'll admit, some of the things I'm hearing are pretty specific, and don't necessarily align with what I'm hearing from government. So, I mean, again, we've been told by the finance minister and others, cool our heels and wait for the debate. Let's just hope, as I said, the right people are there to answer the questions, right?
6: I have a general understanding from chatting with a few people up along on the Hill. But, you know, I think there's going to be a good debate in the House, and there will be, I would assume, a panel of expert witnesses. And obviously, you've got the minister you had on the line from Norway yesterday. I'm sure he'll be under the gun in the House. But I do believe, given his chatter yesterday, he's certainly up to the challenge of dealing with questions and answers on the technicalities of the deal. But I hope it's a free and open debate, and that every single member of the House will get a chance to ask a question, to find out, you know, what their concerns are, and get them explained by the panel or the ministry.
5: Yep. Well, let's hope. I mean, again, I don't mind, you know, I've got a lot of calls asking us for like a more fulsome debate here on the program to block out time and this sort of thing. You know, we're taking that under advisement. It is a pretty important topic, to say the least. And, you know, the more, you know, information we can have, the better. But the risk there, of course, is, you know, you just get a lot of information, but not necessarily all of it is accurate. And when you throw it into the mix like that, it can be just more confusing for people. So
6: you don't want people's eyes to glaze over.
5: No,
6: you want to keep them, you know, somehow you've got to keep the topic alive. But in my case, I use general information and general commentary. I try not to bore people. I try to phrase my words in a way that might be, you know, a little bit amusing or whatever at times, because if you're going to be a public speaker, you've got to keep your audience and not make them, you know, fall asleep because you're rattling numbers at them, you know.
5: Yeah, or rushing into a studio out of breath. Yeah, I hear you.
6: Right on. Anyway, young fellas, good talking to you. You got a good show going there.
5: God love you. Went from a skipper at the beginning to a young fella now, so I'll take it.
6: Okay.
5: Thanks,
6: Alan. See you later.
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5: Let's go right to line number three. Oh, sorry, line number two. And Alvin, you're on the air.
7: Hello.
5: Good morning.
7: Good morning.
5: Sorry, I think I got just a moment there. Oh, darn it. Dave, I've still dealing with an issue here. It just, yeah, my screen just went completely dark for a moment, and I don't know what the issue is. Let me just, will I hold on, take him again? Okay, give me 10 seconds. That should give me enough time to take a big inhale of my oxygen tank here. I got some snarky remarks in my personal email. What are you doing running to the studio at this hour in the morning? The last time I did that, if you were listening off the top just then, wasn't so much. Of course, I'm here rather early. It was a last-second glitch on two different computers and got me late running into the studio. And if you've ever done live radio, that's the worst thing you can do. Let's go to line number two. And Charlie, you're on the air.
16: Yes. Good morning, sir.
5: Okay.
16: We got fooled up there this morning, did we?
5: Well, yeah, it was a conglomeration of events that, well, it's all done now, and we're back to number one. We're back square one. We're all good. Let's go.
16: Okay. Just a couple of inquiries. I haven't heard anything about the fraud case to Travel Nurses, which was out-and-out fraud, and I haven't heard anything about the Deer Lake fire, what happened there. Seems like the Deer Lake fire should have been solved easily with the big letdown of inspections and so on. Have you heard anything about these two things?
5: You know, from time to time, we almost need... I'm back now, Dave. From time to time, we almost need... Sorry, I was just talking to Dave. They're making sure the computer's working. From time to time, you know, there's so much in the news, Charlie, that it's hard to keep track of all of those. I have a running list, including the Deer Lake fire and including the Travel Nurses, because I covered that one myself in the crossover from reporting to this job. No. The short answer is there hasn't been anything offered. And, you know, that just means we have to go looking and chasing and making inquiries. The Deer Lake fire one, I thought I saw recently, and correct me if I'm wrong, and someone can, the actual hotel... the driftwood, I understood, has been demolished and the land cleared. I thought I saw that. Now, someone can correct me. Let's see if I'm wrong, but I thought I saw something like that along those lines just about a month ago, maybe 2 months ago. And people are listening there. That has nothing to do, of course, with the investigation in which this American man passed away, tragically, of course, and others escaped. You know, just fortunately managed to get out due to some heroics of people. Yeah,
16: barely escaped. It could have certainly could have been a number of people died in that.
5: Yeah.
16: Anyway, the other couple of things on the Churchill deal. There's just one thing I have on that. The Wacom says the economists say that if we peg the increases that we get in our returns on inflation, CPI, the economists say that would be better. I'm pretty sure I heard him say that. And the other side of the coin, Hogan is saying it's fixed as if it is not going to move up at all, which I think is misleading. But the other side versus market prices going up. So I'd like to know, people should know which is the best, the most beneficial to the province, using CPI or using market prices, you know?
5: Well, those are precisely the questions and the strict answers we want to get, whether or not we got to wait till the House of Assembly, because otherwise, Charlie, therein lies the problem, right? Yesterday, I had the word misleading was probably probably the most used word regarding Churchill Falls on this show in the past few weeks. You know, each side calling each other misleading. And you can look at the numbers all you want, and you can make them favorable in your favor. There's no question. If you're going to politicize it, if you're going to partisan politic it, or you're just going to stay with your numbers and not be open to interpretation or suggestion, then this is what we're going to have. We have a lot of opinion and a lot of debate from different people who have different expertise, and I'm not going to even try to assess who's right and who's wrong, because these people have more expertise than I do. And I can throw all the numbers out there. The question is, do you want to be tied into a fixed escalator clause where it's this specific number, this specific period, it increases? Or do you want to tie it to market prices, which, as we know in history, and inflation, as we know in history, that, you know, the 69 deal, no one, as I said, you know, no one could have predicted the energy crisis. I think it's easier to predict where clean energy and hydro is going now and how much more expensive it'll be in the future. That's just my own personal opinion. But how you calculate that to get the best return on your investment, you know, is strictly up to, we hope, the experts and, you know, and people with experience in this. But I would rather have everyone's heads put together, park the politics, and make sure we just can see through or just make analysis of all the facts and the numbers here and try to come up with the best process, as opposed to discounting one or the other because it's not the Liberal or the Tory party.
16: Yeah, I would suggest to Hogan that when he said it was remaining fixed forever, he watches words, because that's to me spin. If it's tied to inflation, it definitely goes up. Anyway, I want to go to the trade thing just very briefly.
5: Sure.
16: Polyev said, and I think I got him right on this, that if we retaliate, prices will go up for Canadians, which of course it will. Is he suggesting that we shouldn't? Because I would suggest if Carney had said they were going to leave it and not do anything, he would have took the opposite tack. So I'd like to know what his response would have been. I thought that was speaking with a forked tongue there, because he's talked about going hard before, you know. I don't know if you heard him on that or not.
5: I did, and I've heard much of what he's... I mean, again, he has to... he's got to find his lane here, you know, and he has to stay relevant, and he's trying to find a way into this without creating any more, you know, animosity or any more strife on our side, so that we can concentrate on what we're trying to do with the United States. Really, there's not a lot of people who have a lot of time for insertion for the sake of politics. And I'm not saying he is. Look, the idea that we need to get back in the House of Commons and lay this whole deal out there and see what was offered and what was rejected, that's fair. It's the same kind it's the same kind of thing we want done here in the House of Assembly. It's the same kind of thing they're calling for in British Columbia, for very different for various reasons, not just for the trades. There's other things going on there. But, you know, I agree with that. I just don't know if it's helpful to be suppositioning and supposing or trying to predict what might happen one way or the other when we're deep into it on the government side. I do agree, though, we need more clarity on what was rejected and what wasn't. We understand that maybe they were close on softwood lumber, but maybe, you know, not so much on other issues, especially when the sovereignty issue was thrown into it. And don't get me started on Lake Ontario. But when they start talking about who we can trade with, other nations around the world, and inserting themselves in that, which is what the Prime Minister has suggested and Dominic LeBlanc has suggested, that, you know, once that was sort of inserted into the equation, that's a slippery slope. Who can tell us? I mean, that's that was the reference to sovereignty issues, right?
16: I would suggest that the deal would have got done, but I don't think Trump wanted it done, and I think he inserted these things at the end and put his negotiator on the spot. I think that's what happened. He really didn't want a deal. It's a game he's playing. But yesterday I caught part of the conversation you had regarding the possibility of the U.S. invading Canada. I believe I got that right, did I?
5: Well, I don't think anyone used the word invade. I think the word used the word military was definitely used.
16: I'd like to say that would be a bridge too far by a long shot. Now, if we cut off their energy supply from Canada, it would give an excuse maybe to go in and take over those places. but we're not going to cut off their energy from Alberta, and that's not on the table.
5: Well,
16: if you look at what happened in Greenland, nothing really happened there. He's not going to send in troops any more than he was going to send them into Iran, or Venezuela, for that matter. That was just a short operation. So I think that kind of talk is completely out of the question, and I won't call it fear-mongering, but a little bit of maybe going too far. Anyway, I'll leave it at that, I guess.
5: Yeah, and you mentioned, we're not going to do, oil's not on the table. Well, it was up to Jason Kenney, the former premier of Alberta, it would be. He says it should be part of it, as do others, as of course Doug Ford. But Jason Kenney certainly thinks, the former PC, the former premier of United Conservative Party, I think it was, of Alberta. Yeah, he's all in. He said, well, everything should be on the table. And as I said earlier, Premier Eby in BC says it should go beyond any of the things that are included in the tariffs. It should be anything that the U.S. relies on in Canada. So really, taking the gloves off and then taking the skin off, too, I suppose.
16: They can say that, but if they were in actual power, there's no way that that lady in Alberta is going to go that far ever. But that's my opinion. It's easy to say these things if you haven't got to do them, right?
5: Oh yeah.
16: Anyway,
5: armchair critics, absolutely. And I see former Prime Minister John Chrétien went off on Trump again too, in a post yesterday as well. So there's always that saying, once you're out of office, you should stay out of office. But no, some people with, especially John Chrétien with his experience, he's seen this act before. I mean, the 51st state stuff goes back decades. It's not the first time. It's just that the person that's now invoking it and pushing it and pressing it during really sensitive and important negotiations, that's what makes this a lot more concerning. Just because of, you said, Trump's not going to do this or Trump's not going to do that. I can't imagine, I have no idea what he's capable and will do and won't do. That's the problem, isn't it?
16: I won't say do this or that, but I will say the military thing is completely off the wall. Anyway, I guess, I was going to make another point there on that, but just like that, it's gone.
5: Oh, okay. Join the club, Charlie, today.
16: Yeah.
5: In real life here today. Look, I appreciate the call as always, man.
16: Okay, thank you.
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5: Yeah, so you may recall it was a few weeks ago that we had a young man from St. Bonaventure's College on the program, Marodi Adebugoya from Team Science NL. And of course, he's a soon-to-be grade 12 student at St. Bond's, competed at the 2026 Synovus Energies Eastern Newfoundland Science and Technology Fair. And he received a number of special awards there, gold medal in his division, best in fair award, and selected to go to the Canada-wide Science Fair with Team Science NL. And at the Canada-wide Fair, he received a bronze medal in his division and was selected to represent Canada at the World Water Prize in Stockholm, Sweden. Well, guess what? He won. So Marodi won. He's from, there's a great post from NL Science Fairs online. We're going to try to reach out to Marodi. I think we may have already done so. See if we can get him back on the program, because as we always do here, we say, you know,